0: missile submarine. 16 years later, India has not one, but three such Indian-built nuclear-powered submarines. Arihant, Arighat, Aridhaman, and a fourth called Arisudan, which is expected to enter service sometime next year, and an even bigger boomer called the S-5, which is currently under construction, almost twice the size of these submarines. Nobody talks about them because these are classified, secretive, nuclear deterrent weapons platforms. This is part of India's strategic defense capability that is almost never spoken about, and for good reason, until tonight. Because the first commanding officer of INS Arihant, the man entrusted with commanding India's first indigenous nuclear submarine, has never publicly told this story, and he has now chosen to break his silence. What you're about to watch is a true national security exclusive, directly from the man who participated in the development of India's first homegrown nuclear submarine, sailed it out to sea for the first time, saw its weapons tests, and watched it go out on its first patrol with nuclear-tipped weapons. This is an NDTV national exclusive.
1: The selection for this crew wasn't a moment of great celebration. Rather, I was aware of the fact because I was running the file in Delhi as to who's going to be the next CEO. And I remember the date, but I don't need to tell you. The file came with my name on it. I wasn't even on the panel. You know, that is how it was. And of course, I was quite clear that the rest of the guys had managed to get their names cut off, you know, whatever. And lo and behold, I was there. But somehow in my career path, I've always taken a chance and I've moved ahead with the unknown, whether it was joining the arm or moving from one class of submarines to the other. So I decided, let's go. It was not a good time for many reasons to move. But then we decided to move. The organization was not very clear. Now we have said this for the first, second, third, fourth time. So we know there are many, many things to be done to set up this organization with respect to the yard, with respect to where you're going to be. We were based in Anais Satwana. So would my cook and I take leave from the CEO immediately, or have I got a status?
2: Right.
1: I mean, who am I? So these kind of things were not formalized because there wasn't a crew, there wasn't a boat waiting. It is okay to go to MDL and take over a boat because they call you at a moment when it's about a year from commissioning, so, or a year and a half from. So they know that they're almost ready. Here there was nothing like that because we couldn't even, I mean, Arihant didn't exist. You could barely say SBC because you were liable to be, you know, imprisoned if you said SBC too loudly
3: or
1: at that
3: even
1: time.
3: ATV, you couldn't
1: ATV,
3: say.
1: ATV, you couldn't say.
4: So, for the
3: Official Secrets
4: time.
3: Act.
1: Yeah, I mean, I don't know if it applies now, then we are all in trouble. But the issue is that it was a very different time. So there was no structure. There was very little visibility on how long it is going to take. How is it going to happen? So it was actually a jump for most of us. I can say all of them, all of us who were the original crew in 2006, as to what is going to happen, how long are we going to be there? And then every moment was a moment of discovery and, taking a chance and finding a way ahead. Arihant went critical on the 13th of August on the 10th of August 2013. And then it was a long journey till she achieved 100% par. I mean, that's a milestone. There are many milestones in between. But for me, someone, a BSc, JNU, NDA, it was a big achievement because finally you are the man who has the go, no go on every aspect. Finally, you are there. And I still remember the director, Bach, who was Mr. Sanjay Basu. When he took our final clearances for giving, because it's very strictly controlled. You're actually running a reactor, so the norms are absolutely the same. And we were all of us sitting out there in front of him, the hierarchy of the nuclear side of the Navy. And he asked, who's the station in charge? In the DAE parlance, you have one man who's the station in charge. Now, we hadn't anticipated that question. So, I mean, finally, the Inspector General Nuclear Safety was there, and the flag officer submarine looked at me and said, "This guy is in charge." So I didn't know because you were not prepared, but we managed to answer all his questions over the next 45 minutes. If this happens, what will you do? If this happens, what will you do? So we went through all that, and that was the start point. So you achieve the first approach to criticality is when you just get your reactor going. I mean, you can just light a battery bulb, that kind of a voltage is created. It's extremely controlled, and it's a big thing, actually.
2: You insert the rods.
1: You insert the rods, but more importantly, you have to put a source to start the fission reaction. You have a source which is there. For the first time, the fuel is always there, but you have to start it. And then you control it by, you know, lowering the rods just to the right height, very, very gradually, and then achieve it. So you prove to yourself that all systems are generally go, and then you go through various paces, and then you achieve what we say is 100% power. One of the great things we did in Arihant was that the crew did not change. We got together in 2006, and largely most of us stayed. We went out for appointments and came back. So they used to call it Hotel California. You can check out any time you want, but you can never leave. I mean, that's the normal, you know, my crew was always like that. And yep. So they would always come back. I would get them back. And one had the ability to get people back because naval career milestones are very difficult to meet. So we had to get them back. But the leaving harbor that morning with Mr. Parikar there, for us, it was we had what you call manifested that moment for a decade almost. So 9 years plus, we had manifested that moment. So most of us were in tears, actually, as we were leaving harbor.
2: Wow.
1: Not a good thing because, you know, you'd rather have your sights clear to see navigational marks. You'd gone through it in your minds, and we had rehearsed all the orders and everything to such great detail. So it was a great day for us to leave harbor in the first instance. Normally, you would achieve 100% power at sea because you don't have enough water flow and cooling, and the temperatures are not good enough in harbor. So you would achieve that 100% power outside, and that we did in 2015. So it took us almost 2 years to reach that. And that was the night when we did it on surface first.
2: Yep.
1: And it was a great, I think it was the 15th of December. It's a cool period. Surface temperatures, sea surface temperatures are low. And that's what you look for when you are, you know, trying to cool stuff at sea. So that is when we achieved it. And it was a great feeling. We did a series of launches of the B-05. So you have different configurations. You will do a pop-up test with just pops the missile up and pushes down. That was the first one which we did. Then you go on to minimum range, then you go into a maximum range, then you will do a salvo firing. So basically many things are to be checked. So we went through all of them, but I mean, each one of them was a learning experience in the sense that we ensured that there were no shortcuts taken, like you were talking about codes and you know, stuff like that. So we made sure that the entire cycle is followed as it would be followed if the balloon goes up. So that was the challenge because you had to get the codes from your stations, receive them, your systems had to decode it, it had to be entered into the system, preparations had to be done and then launched. You'd be surprised when you do a torpedo firing or a missile firing. The level of excitement is very low. Somehow, like I was saying, we are taught and trained not to get excited about life. So, you know, you'll be holding a cup of coffee and say, "Fire, okay, that's it." So you fire, like you do it any day. So it's a fire. And you fire, then it goes off, and then you'll say, "Great, yeah, well done. Good job, guys." And that's it. And so not much, you know, goes on. That's the ethos, you know, that this is a part of your business. Don't get too excited about it. And so that's how we kind of live. Prime Minister said it in 2018, "We've done a patrol. We have done a patrol. We had done a patrol very clearly. And when we say we've done a patrol, we've done a patrol." There was no, I mean, the Prime Minister of the country will not come up and say, you know, "Welcome back, guys," after having relatively short patrol, no doubt about it. But this kind of thing I do not find in the Chinese or the Americans watched the Chinese very carefully. Nothing to that nature was there till very recently. Now also there are murmurs to it, but not to say that, you know, they have done this kind of thing. There is a mechanism to throw out the missile first. Yeah. So you test that first. We tested that. We got it well. Then we went to the next stage, and then we went to the next stage, and doing a salvo firing from a submarine of this size when I'm, actually becoming heavier, because I've taken so much of water. The entire volume of that container is now filled with water. So I become heavier. So I've got to have a full control system which keeps me stable. Well, I might want to launch all 12 in one go. Yeah. So it cannot be that I launch two and then I become heavy and I start going down. No. So I have to, there is a whole control system which looks after that. So, you know, those kind of things we have mastered and we've got it. Phenomenal number of issues were faced when we were doing Ariane. Phenomenal technical issues were there, layout issues were there. What we learned in Arihant we did a lot of fuss in that boat. It was not only the first submarine we made, it was the first nuclear submarine we made, and it was also the first boat which could launch a vertical missile.
2: Yeah.
1: We did these firsts there. Countries like USA took 57 years to make their first nuclear submarine and another 4 years to make their first SSBN. We did all that in, I would say, actually in about 15 to 18 years. People might say ATV took 40 years and whatever. But actually, from the time you started your hardcore design, cut steel to went out there, it was only that much. It was one of the greatest success stories of the Indian endeavor. Ariane, this is the smallest SSBN in the world as of now. Largely designed to be an SSN initially. Then as our priorities changed, possibly other than the French, we are the only country who made the SSBN first and then went on to make the SSN. That was otherwise mostly countries would do the SSN and then graduate to the SSBN, whether the Americans, the British or the Chinese, they've done it that way. So I wouldn't answer nuclear because nuclear is the easier part of it. So I would go back to the conventional boats and say, how is life on a submarine per se?
2: In general. Yeah.
1: And in general, I would say the nuclear submarine is much more habitable than the conventional boats.
2: Because it's larger.
1: And larger, water is not a problem because you've got a reactor going. So you've got steam and condensation. So there is no lack of water. Rather, there is sometimes a surfeit of water. There is so much of water, you don't know what you have to pump out water. I would have shot myself as a conventional submarine CO if I was pumping out fresh water. It's worth its value in gold, actually. Yeah. That's how it is. One thing you will notice, of course, is the absolute lack of sunlight. How much we are dependent on the circadian cycle and on sunlight is something you realize there. And therefore, we need to have very young people. We didn't even know vitamin D deficiency when we joined the submarine arm. I wish I had known. I don't know how my bones are and stuff like that. Now we are smarter because at the end we started doing that. So you don't see the sun at all, which has many, many problems. You don't know when it is time to eat. You don't know when it is time to sleep. So we have to create an artificial environment. You have to tell people it's time to get up. So you somewhere around in the evening at sunset time, you will get your lights to red lighting and they know that it's time to, evening has set in the world outside. Then you eat your food and you go to sleep. And we have done it a number of times when we turn the day and night around. Yeah. When we are on a outing which needs considerable amount of labor at night, we turn the day into night, which is very bad for your system. So, and at 1:30 at night, you start feeling very hungry, submarine time, because it's lunchtime for you. So we all, you will store your toasts in napkins and hide them here and there because you don't know what to do at 1:30. The galley is shut. As far as they're concerned, it's 1:30 at night. But you're feeling, your stomach is growling. It takes a few days for you to get over that and to come back also. You are under pressure continuously.
2: Yeah.
1: Because we have worked so much in HP air, the boat pressure is never one atmosphere. you are at 1.5, sometimes 2 atmospheres. We run compressors underwater to take the pressure away. So you are also being, exposed to high pressures, normal atmospheric pressure. So you are working sometimes at double.

0: the atmospheric pressure at all times. You don't realize it, but it has an effect on your ears, yeah, on your other faculties and all. But like I said, younger people do it. So claustrophobia is a total no-no. So someone would come up, some of those people who did not really get that feeling earlier would come up and say, sir, the youngsters, you would talk to them who are going out for their sea time, who come and haven't got their dolphins as yet. So I feel when we dive, after we dive, that there are ants crawling all over me. So different manifestations. So what kind of ants, brother? I mean, there's nothing like that. No, sir, I just feel that there is something not right and there is something here. I feel like scratching myself. These are manifestations of his claustrophobia, which he is trying to suppress because he wants to be a part of the team. He's volunteered for something, but it is manifesting itself in a different form, where he is feeling this. So we very politely will take him to a psychologist and talk to him. And then he is asked to leave the arm. I mean, it's not meant for you. We would go to their ports, whether it be Karachi or Mara or something. So, and then you see them sail, come in on surface and then do the dive. You are there, but you are there with a mission. So he is not there with a mission. He's doing his normal first dive. First dive is slightly important because I want to get my trim and my stability sorted out. So after that, you have him there, you know where he's dived. So you can track him for some time. And then you have a general, if you have a general idea where he's going, you can track him for some little longer. On your sonar, certainly on your sonar, you get them on your sonar, you track them. We've tracked their torpedoes also. We've tracked their torpedo firings also. So it's okay. And I believe they would be doing that for us as well. I mean, I don't think it is unique.
1: So it is that fight. It's like exactly the way we read about it, a cat and mouse.
0: It is. It has to be. It has to be. I mean, there is no other way. It will always be fleeting. It will always be something that I get and I lose and then I try to catch again. I go to ultra quiet state because I don't want to make, because if I'm able to hear him, I'm quite confident that he will also be alert enough to hear me. So then you would normally be in ultra quiet state at that time. All your machinery is shut down, all the non-essential machinery, including my air conditioning plants, my ref plant, which I would not shut down for anything else. I would shut even that down. So everything is shut down and we are just listening out for him, that is how. Submarines are always the first to leave, and they are the guys who turn north. They don't require to remain out of the range of action of anybody else's fighters, which our ships need to. I mean, you have to stay outside the range. So submarines don't need to do that. We are spared that misery in that sense. So the boats are the first out. You will leave well before anything is, even as soon as you hear that anything is developing, be rest assured that the boats are already, the whole submarine gears are already turning at the whiff of a problem. And there have been instances where we have gone and come back when the problem didn't go to that level. But boats are out first. There is no doubt about it. And people are watching. I mean, it's no secret because as we watch other harbors, they watch our harbors and boats have left. If 3-4 boats leave together, means they're going harm's way. So whether it was Parakram, whether it was the subsequent actions, the parliament attack from brass tacks. I mean, we joined the submarine arm when brass tacks were our first major deployment was the brass tacks, on Foxtrots. So we've seen it at every development up to Sindoor, I can say. And it continues thereafter also, might not be in that number, but they're there. And I must say the impact of the boats going there is known to the people who need to know. And it has an impact on the shipping. It has an impact on, it is not an enforced blockade, but it becomes willy-nilly a de facto blockade. Shipping stops continuously because they're aware, the people who need to know that many boats are out. And if things go wrong and the balloon goes up, I'll be caught in the middle of a fight where I don't want to be. Now that has a disproportionate effect on trade, on oil, on exports and imports. Phenomenal kind of impact.
1: It's actually 4 that we have in the water, right?
2: Yes.
1: Arihant, Arighat, Aridaman and Arisudan.
2: That's the one coming now.
0: That's the one coming.
1: And then we're going to move to S5.
0: S5.
1: Which is going to be a big one.
0: Big one, yeah. Much bigger. Much bigger.
1: So how do you see the progression?
0: So largely we've stretched the boat, added another section to it. When you make classes of boats, like I said, the third and the fourth boat were already in advanced level of design even before. It takes you about 7 to 8 years to get your design sorted out. So you will improve parts of habitability. Submarine habitability is a critical factor. Like I said, a very small SSBN to have.
1: Yeah.
0: With I won't say a large crew, but not a very small crew. Weapon carrying capacity has improved considerably. So the silos themselves take a lot of space. So actually, it's not much if you look at it. It's not as if she's the third and the fourth board are much bigger. But whatever gain we made would be used in these kind of things. Submarines are strategic national assets. They are not a Navy's unit. They are more than capital. They are capital in capital words in that sense.
1: Right.
0: And you just got to allow those people to live. And making a submarine every year. But like, we are so hungry for submarines now. I would take a submarine every 6 months now. But the implication of taking a submarine every 6 months is that if I'm getting 6 submarines, in 3 years, I finish my production.
1: Yep.
0: And what do I do in the fourth year to those people? Absolutely the wrong way of doing it. One should not come to this level of hunger or shortages as we are today. We've done that earlier. We do it every time. It has to be a continuum, what we call the drumbeat of production. The drumbeat of production, I would say, optimum would be 2.5
1: yep.
0: years or 3 years for a submarine, made in batches of 3. A good, international norm.
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1: We are crossing a heavy ridgeline now. We are going to be descending into the valley where the damage has taken place. This is the Bhotekoshi River now. It used to be Trishuli downstream. It's now the Bhotekoshi. This is the first look that we saw by helicopter of the exact spot where the floods broke through. To my left over here, there were all homes. Ashwini, you see the bank of the river over here?
2: They were all homes. None of them exist. They've been completely washed away. There is 100% destruction over here. 100%. There are no homes, no structures at all.

0: go back towards Kathmandu, there's a helicopter right there. It's got dead bodies slung underneath it, is what we're told. Well, we're now in Trishuli, and it's in fact just on the banks of the Trishuli over here that a lot of the damage has taken place. Well, we are at one of the sites where there are rescue operations which are now taking place. The Nepalese army is over here. How is every minute absolutely critical in an operation like this? Time is not in your side.
1: We are more than 90 people here, so we are trying best.
0: With our reports, we hope to get and provide our viewers a bigger, better idea of the extent of the devastation and what the people of Nepal are going through. Vishnu Shom for NDTV.
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2: 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New rules of engagement. Ambitions crossing borders. Voices refusing to wait their turn. India is chasing years. Faster. Bolder. More restless. It doesn't stop. Neither do we. NDTV. When it really matters.
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Good morning, you're watching NDTV. I'm Divya Vada. We have a whole lot lined up for you, including a Gurugram rider who did not stop, and which is why the man in Gurugram decided to bump her off. We are talking about the man in Gurugram who is still in hiding, still on the run. We're going to get you details. First, the headlines. It's day two and the Gurugram truck driver remains in hiding. This is a video allegedly showing Kalyan ramming his vehicle into a biker Sia. And that has gone completely viral, triggering widespread demands for justice. A shocking hit and run in Navi Mumbai's Vashi. A speeding Mahindra Thar allegedly rams into three people near the PKC hospital, leaving all three seriously injured. It is Vijay's UK trip that sparked a political storm. The DMK questions his investment claims, while Vijay cites 11,000 crore rupees in deals. TVK defends him as the BJP questions the MOUs. And it is the aides of KTR that were allegedly attacked inside a police station. BRS is blaming the Congress goons, seeking a sitting judge probe and demanding CCTV footage be preserved.

0: being dragged on the road. NFIR has been registered against the accused, who is in hiding for more than 36 hours. Meanwhile, the woman biker will be recording her statement with the police today. And with that, we are slipping into a very short break. Back with a whole lot more. Stay with us.
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16: We are crossing a heavy ridgeline now. We are going to be descending into the valley where the damage has taken place. This is the Bhotekoshi River now. It used to be Trishuli downstream. It's now the Bhotekoshi. This is the first look that we saw by helicopter of the exact spot where the floods broke through. To my left over here, they were all homes. Ashwini, you see the bank of the river over here. They were all homes. None of them exist. They've been completely washed away. There is 100% destruction over here. 100%. There are no homes, no structures at all. As we go back towards Kathmandu, there's a helicopter right there. It's got dead bodies slung underneath it, is what we're told. Well, we're now in Trishuli, and it's in fact just on the banks of the Trishuli over here that a lot of the damage has taken place. Well, we are at one of the sites where there are rescue operations which are now taking place. The Nepalese army is over here. How is every minute absolutely critical in an operation like this? Time is not in your side.
17: We are more than 90 people here. So we are trying best.
16: With our reports, we hope to get and provide our viewers a bigger, better idea of the extent of the devastation and what the people of Nepal are going through. Vishnu Shom for NDTV.
18: New rules of engagement. Ambitions crossing borders. Voices refusing to wait their turn. India is chasing years. Faster. holder.

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3: Welcome back. Let's get you the latest, and this is from the United States. The Pentagon has released its first review on the Iran war, revealing the scale of damage to the United States' military and the diplomatic facilities as well. The report says hundreds of buildings were damaged along with dozens of aircrafts. Diplomatic facilities suffered an estimated loss. This is a damage that has been suffered to the tune of $184 million, while around 9,000 U.S. citizens were evacuated from the region. That is now the Pentagon that has come out with this statement. This is the announcement that's been made. They've released their review of the war in Iran, revealing the scale of damage to the United States military and their diplomatic facilities. Vishal, my colleague, will take us through the figures. Vishal, talk us through the numbers that are coming out as far as the Pentagon there coming out with those figures in regard to the damage that's been suffered from the United States side.
4: Well, this is the first ever review of the whole Iran war ever since the war started about 6 months ago, and it shows that almost everything has been touched. Whether it's the diplomatic infrastructure, whether it's the military infrastructure, everything has been touched in some way or the other ever since the war started. The damage to the diplomatic side has been to the tune of about $1.5 billion. At least 100 aircraft have been damaged of the U.S. side, and one of the biggest Middle East bases that U.S. has in the region, that is off the coast of Bahrain, that was also quite heavily damaged, and that has been accepted by the Pentagon side. So these are some of the biggest updates that we've picked up. It's a big report. We'll have more updates coming in as the day progresses, but it shows that Iran has been able to inflict a lot of damage on at least 20 to 25 bases that the US has in the region. So we'll have to see how US offsets this. It will take some time. It's just early days of these reviews coming in, so we'll have to see how that unfolds.
3: Tracking that story, Vishal, and coming back to you for more on that. Thank you for getting us those very latest details in regard to the U.S. war with Iran. With that, we're slipping to a short break. Thank you so much for watching.
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3: We are crossing a heavy ridge line now. We are going to be descending into the valley where the damage has taken place. This is the Bhotekoshi River now. It used to be Trishuli downstream. It's now the Bhotekoshi. This is the first look that we saw by helicopter of the exact spot where the floods broke through. To my left over here, they were all homes. Ashwini, you see the bank of the river over here. They were all homes. None of them exist. They've been completely washed away. There is 100% destruction over here. 100%. There are no homes, no structures at all. As we go back towards Kathmandu, there's a helicopter right there. It's got dead bodies slung underneath it, is what we're told. Well, we're now in Trishuli, and it's in fact just on the banks of the Trishuli over here that a lot of the damage has taken place. Well, we are at one of the sites where there are rescue operations which are now taking place. The Nepalese army is over here. How is every minute absolutely critical in an operation like this? Time is not on your side.
4: We are more than 90 people here. So we are trying best.
3: 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Vishnu Shom for NDTV.
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20: 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Unfiltered list of things I saw and observed on the ground.
21: Very special ground report from the line of control. There were some children who've lost limbs in the shelling.
22: For a country that has fought so many wars in the mountains and at high altitude.
23: We're standing

Good morning, you're watching NDTV. I'm Divya Vada. We have a whole lot lined up for you, including a Gurugram rider who did not stop, and which is why the man in Gurugram decided to bump her off. We are talking about the man in Gurugram who is still in hiding, still on the run. We're going to get you details. First, the headlines. It's day two and the Gurugram truck driver remains in hiding. This is a video allegedly showing Kalyan ramming his vehicle into a biker Sia. And that has gone completely viral, triggering widespread demands for justice. A shocking hit and run in Navi Mumbai's Vashi. A speeding Mahindra Thar allegedly rams into three people near the PKC hospital, leaving all three seriously injured. It is Vijay's UK trip that sparked a political storm. The DMK questions his investment claims, while Vijay cites 11,000 crore rupees in deals. TVK defends him as the BJP questions the MOUs. And it is the aides of KTR that were allegedly attacked inside a police station. BRS is blaming the Congress goons, seeking a sitting judge probe and demanding CCTV footage be preserved.

0: Let's get you the latest as far as that hit and run case that took place in Gurugram. A biker girl who was bumped off the road by this man. She has now released a new video speaking out against the accused, slamming the accused in this video, saying, "Why didn't you stop? Could you have..." She's talking about how she could have lost her life. She's alleging aggressive driving. He didn't stop even for a second. Women feel unsafe on the roads here in the NCR region. The biker girl has released this fresh video directly questioning the accused Kalyan over the alleged hit and run, asking why he did not stop after ramming into her vehicle, saying that she could have lost her life. Listen in.
1: See other side and... सुबह से ही मेरा रोड एक्सीडेंट वाला वीडियो बहुत न्यूज़ एंड इंस्टाग्राम पे चल रहा है एंड आई वांट टू शेयर समथिंग विद यू जो अभी रिसेंटली मैंने देखा है. इसमें मेंशन कर रहे हैं कि 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
0: Joining us in order to get us details, Ishika, we just heard the account of Sia. You know, she's really raising very important questions here as to, you know, you bumped into me, you've not bothered to check if I'm alive. Forget, you know, providing with her some assistance, taking her perhaps to the hospital and so on and so forth.
2: Well, Divya, as you rightly mentioned, you know, it was certainly a very unfortunate incident where the biker, in fact, she was hit, and how, you know, in the manner in which she was hit, for that, certainly the two videos that have come out in public domain, they show that how, first of all, she was chased, she was also taunted, and then, you know, it was the vehicle that rammed into her motorbike. Now, certainly after this new video that has come out, she has also, the biker has now issued a statement saying that if the man who hit her vehicle, if he was, you know, so much caring about her, he would have stopped at the spot when his vehicle hit her motorbike. So that is the statement that has come out so far from her. And she has also gone on to question the, you know, the women's safety, especially for women on the roads of Delhi and Gurugram. You know, remember that the police is currently, in fact, you know, looking at this entire investigation, and they are saying that they are trying to get hold of the rider. Certainly that remains to be in question, but till then, certainly the biker community also coming out and saying that this certainly shows that how unsafe it can be for women riders on the roads, and this certainly was captured. There are many such events that go uncaptured. Right. So certainly a big question on the women's safety is what even now Sia has alleged, and has alleged that there was aggressive driving that was done.
0: Ishika, hold on to that thought. Let's just also listen into what the family is saying. Of course, they're demanding action. The father's gone ahead and filed a police complaint. The brother is seeking, a hit and run charge. The father's alleging that this was all deliberate, and, you know, they want to raise that, the case. And they want to file a case of attempted to murder. Let's listen in to what the family is saying.
3: ये सिया के ब्रदर इस वक्त मेरे साथ हैं, आज आप भाई हैं सिया के। इस पूरे मामले को लेकर जिस तरह से हिट एंड रन किया गया सिया को, हालांकि उनको इतनी चोट नहीं लगी, बहुत मेजर इंजरी नहीं हुई, लेकिन इस पूरे मामले में एज अ ब्रदर के तौर पे आप क्या डिमांड करते हैं?
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0: Ishika, back with us. Ishika, we just heard the brother speaking as to what really happened there. And, you know, what is the family of the accused saying? Is anyone from their side coming forward to present their case?
2: Well, Divya, you know, the family is very adamant that this was certainly an intentional case of hit and run, is what they say. And they say that the videos also goes on to prove the same about it. The father here, he had gone on to now file a police complaint against, in fact, this over this entire incident, while the brother of Sia has gone on to say that this needs to be registered as an intentional hit and run case. So that is what the family is demanding. Family is demanding that a stringent action needs to be done in this particular case, because the videos that have come out, they clearly show how she was chased, how she was taunted, and then, certainly that vehicle intentionally rammed into her motorbike. And, remember, Divya, as you rightly mentioned, we have seen Sia's statement also coming out as to how she has gone on to say that if, he actually cared about, her at that time, after ramming her motorbike, he would have stayed to make sure that she's all right. But that was certainly not done. And now giving out such statements clearly show that he's trying to evade the action on him. Now, Basia has also gone on to question the women's safety, especially on the roads of Delhi and Gurugram. Remains to be seen how the police will be investigating this case further. Obviously.
0: Right, thank you so much, Ishika, for getting us those details. And this is day two of that truck driver who remains in hiding. This is a video from the 13th of September when the accused Kalyan rammed his vehicle into a biker, Sia, and that's gone viral with calls for justice across social media. After the accused's lawyer, in fact, made a shocking claim that he was provoked to crash his vehicle into the bike. A new video has come to light. The new video from a few meters behind the location of the crash shows the car swerving into the bike. And in seconds, the woman driver being dragged on the road. An FIR has been registered against the accused, who is in hiding for more than 36 hours. Meanwhile, the woman biker will be recording her statement with the police today. Yes. And with that, we are slipping into a very short break. Back with a whole lot more. Stay with us.
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3: 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New rules of engagement. Ambitions crossing borders. Voices refusing to wait their turn. India is chasing years. Faster. Bolder. More restless. It doesn't stop. Neither do we. NDTV. When it really matters.
4: We are crossing a heavy ridge line now. We are going to be descending into the valley where the damage has taken place. This is the Bhotekoshi River now. It used to be Trishuli downstream. It's now the Bhotekoshi. This is the first look that we saw by helicopter of the exact spot where the floods broke through. To my left over here, they were all homes. Ashwini, you see the bank of the river over here. They were all homes. None of them exist. They've been completely washed away. There is 100% destruction over here. 100%. There are no homes, no structures at all. As we go back towards Kathmandu, there's a helicopter right there. It's got dead bodies slung underneath it, is what we're told. Well, we're now in Trishuli, and it's in fact just on the banks of the Trishuli over here that a lot of the damage has taken place. Well, we are at one of the sites where there are rescue operations which are now taking place. The Nepalese army is over here. How is every minute absolutely critical in an operation like this? Time is not in your side.
7: We are more than 90 people here. So we are trying best.
4: With our reports, we hope to get and provide our...
8: Welcome back. Let's get you the latest, and this is from the United States. The Pentagon has released its first review on the Iran war, revealing the scale of damage to the United States' military and the diplomatic facilities as well. The report says hundreds of buildings were damaged along with dozens of aircrafts. Diplomatic facilities suffered an estimated loss. This is a damage that has been suffered to the tune of $184 million, while around 9,000 U.S. citizens were evacuated from the region. That is now the Pentagon that has come out with this statement. This is the announcement that's been made. They've released their review of the war in Iran, revealing the scale of damage to the United States military and their diplomatic facilities. Vishal, my colleague, will take us through the figures. Vishal, talk us through the numbers that are coming out as far as the Pentagon there coming out with those figures in regard to the damage that's been suffered from the United States side.
9: Well, this is the first ever review of the whole Iran war ever since the war started about 6 months ago, and it shows that almost everything has been touched. Whether it's the diplomatic infrastructure, whether it's the military infrastructure, everything has been touched in some way or the other ever since the war started. The damage to the diplomatic side has been to the tune of about $1.5 billion. At least 100 aircraft have been damaged of the U.S. side, and one of the biggest Middle East bases that U.S. has in the region, that is off the coast of Bahrain, that was also quite heavily damaged, and that has been accepted by the Pentagon side. So these are some of the biggest updates that we've picked up. This, it's a big report. We'll have more updates coming in as the day progresses, but it shows that Iran has been able to inflict a lot of damage on at least 20

0: 25 bases that the US has in the region. So we'll have to see how US, you know, offsets this. It will take some time. It's just early days of these reviews coming in, so we'll have to see how that unfolds.
1: Tracking that story, Vishal, and coming back to you for more on that. Thank you for getting us those very latest details in regard to the US war with Iran. With that, we're slipping to a short break. Thank you so much for watching.
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17: We are crossing a heavy ridge line now. We are going to be descending into the valley where the damage has taken place. This is the Bhotekoshi River now. It used to be Trishuli downstream. It's now the Bhotekoshi. This is the first look that we saw by helicopter of the exact spot where the floods broke through. To my left over here, there were all homes. Ashwini, you see the bank of the river over here? They were all homes. None of them exist. They've been completely washed away. There is 100% destruction over here. 100%. There are no homes, no structures at all. As we go back towards Kathmandu, there's a helicopter right there. It's got dead bodies slung underneath it, is what we're told. Well, we're now in Trishuli, and it's in fact just on the banks of the Trishuli over here that a lot of the damage has taken place. Well, we are at one of the sites where there are rescue operations which are now taking place. The Nepalese army is over here. How is every minute absolutely critical in an operation like this? Time is not in your side.
18: We are more than 90 people here. So we are trying best.
17: With our reports, we hope to get and provide our viewers a bigger, better idea of the extent of the devastation and what the people of Nepal are going through. Vishnu Shom for NDTV.
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19: 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New rules of engagement. Ambitions crossing borders. Voices refusing to wait their turn. India is chasing gears. Faster. Bolder. More restless. It doesn't stop. Neither do we. NDTV. When it really matters.
27: Yeah.
17: We are crossing a heavy ridge line now. We are going to be descending

0: into the valley where the damage has taken place. This is the Bhotekoshi River now. It used to be Trishuli downstream. It's now the Bhotekoshi. This is the first look that we saw by helicopter of the exact spot where the floods broke through. To my left over here, they were all homes. Ashwini, you see the bank of the river over here? They were all homes. None of them exist. They've been completely washed away. There is 100% destruction over here. 100%. There are no homes, no structures at all. As we
1: good morning. You're watching NETV. I'm Divya Vadva. Well, we have a biker Sia who's released a new video in which she said that she could have lost her life in the hit and run case. She's questioning the accused Kalyan Besla in this new video, asking him why didn't he stop to help her? If it wasn't intentional, a hit, then why didn't he stop to see if she was dead or alive? We're going to get you the details first. Let's get you the headlines. Sia turns up the heat on Kalyan in a fresh video questioning why he fled after the alleged hit and run. She says that she could have lost her life and flags safety fears as far as women drivers on the roads in the Delhi NCR region is concerned. It's day two and the Gurugram thug Kalyan Besla is in hiding. This is a video from the 13th of this month, allegedly showing Kalyan ramming his vehicle into the biker Sia. That's gone completely viral, triggering widespread demands for justice. And then we have a shocking hit and run case that's coming out of Navi Mumbai. A speeding Thar allegedly rams into three people near a hospital, the PKC hospital, leaving all three seriously injured. Vijay's UK trip sparks a political storm. The DMK questions the investment claims being made by the chief minister, who cited 11,000 crore rupees in deals. The TVK defends him as the BJP questions the MOUs. Allegedly, aides of KTR were attacked inside a police station. The BRS is blaming the goons of the Congress, Sikhs, a sitting judge probe, and is demanding that CCTV footage be preserved.

0: Big news coming in, and that is a biker Sia, who's released a fresh video directly questioning the accused Kalyan Besla over the alleged hit and run. She's asking why he didn't stop after ramming his vehicle into her, saying she could have lost her life. She's alleging that Kalyan drove aggressively, tried to forcefully stop her. Sia also questions whether the videos are not enough to establish a hit-and-run case, alleging that he did not stop even for a second to check on her. She says the incident highlights how unsafe women drivers are on the roads of Delhi and Gurugram, the entire NCR region, calling for people to be taught responsible driving.
1: Sia this side, and subah se mera road accident wala video bahut news and Instagram pe chal raha hai, and I want to share something with you jo abhi recently maine dekha hai. Isme mention kar rahe hain ki hum bar bar bike tez kar rahe the, slow kar rahe the, aur hum inko pinch kar rahe the. Wo to I think so meri puri video mein show ho raha hai kaun kisko pinch kar raha tha. 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चलती है सड़कों पर.
0: Sia raising very pertaining questions, especially for us women drivers here in the Delhi NCR region. Ishika, my colleague, joining us. Ishika, if it wasn't an intentional hit, if it was an accidental one, then why didn't Kalyan Besla stop? Why did he flee from the stop and leave Sia injured on the road? Anything could have happened to her. She's questioning if this is not called a hit and run case, then what is?
2: Well, Divya, as you very rightly mentioned, it is certainly a very unfortunate, incident that has taken place. And Sia, in fact, has now come out with a new statement over the video, the second video that has now come out in the public domain over this alleged hit and run case in Gurugram. Now, in this particular second video, you know, it can be seen that the car, in fact, came to the third lane from the front lane. And in the very first video, it was particularly clear that, in fact, Sia was being chased and then she was hit. So certainly the man who has been accused here, Kalyan Besla, who has been accused of ramming his car purposely rather, as per the victim's statement is concerned, into her motorbike, he, in fact, certainly is going on to say that he was concerned. And over that, Sia has said that if he was concerned, he would have checked whether or not she is alive after hitting her motorbike. She has now also gone on to question as to how are, in fact, you know, the women's safety being ensured on the roads of Delhi and Gurugram. Remember that the investigation in this particular case is already going on and the family is demanding stringent action. They have gone on to say that these two videos are enough to prove that it was an intentional case of hit and run and that the police action needs to be stringent on Kalyan Bensla. Over to you.
0: Right, Ishika, raising very pertaining points when it comes to women drivers and the challenges they face. If they're driving, you know, slower than the men, they get a bad name. If they're driving faster, their male ego can't take it.
2: Well, Divya, as you very rightly mentioned, these are the factors now, you know, that are coming out from the people, especially who have, you know, who have seen this particular case. They have gone out to comment on this, and certainly Sia herself, in fact, you know, that they, you know, if she would have, she was in fact driving in her own lane, and this car just comes out of nowhere, chases her, and then hits her purposely. Was it out of ego? Or, in fact, you know, was it for what other purpose? That certainly is one of the questions that have been raised in her previous statement, as well as, you know, by her friends, by her acquaintance who saw this particular video. So now, certainly, you know, it remains to be seen that what comes out in the police investigation, what was the intention behind it? Was it actually an intentional hit and run case? All of that is currently being investigated, but certainly the question of women's safety is back in the spotlight because of this incident, especially on the roads of Delhi and Gurugram, as Sia has mentioned in her recent statement. Over to you.
0: Right, Ishika, how many more incidents is it going to take for, in fact, there to be stricter norms? In fact, the police is expected to take action. There is going to be a statement that is going to be recorded by the police. They are going to be recording Sia's statement today. Ishika, we will keep coming back to you for more on that. What really is the family demanding in this case? So the police, you know, has recorded the statement as far as the brother and the father is concerned. Sia's family has stepped up the fight for justice with her father filing that complaint with the Gurugram police. They are seeking a hit and run charge while her father has alleged that the crash was intentional, saying Sia could have lost her life. The brother is also saying that all of this was deliberate, and now Sia is going to be making her statement, and that is going to be recorded by the police this evening.
3: ये सिया के ब्रदर इस वक्त मेरे साथ हैं, आज आप भाई हैं सिया के। इस पूरे मामले को लेकर जिस तरह से हिट एंड रन किया गया सिया को, हालांकि उनको इतनी चोट नहीं लगी, बहुत मेजर इंजरी नहीं हुई, लेकिन इस पूरे मामले में एज अ ब्रदर के तौर पे आप क्या डिमांड करते हैं?
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0: My colleague Akhil joining us in order to get us more on this. Akhil, we just heard the brother, you know, talking about how they want to demand for a hit and run case. There are many cases that can be made against Kalyan Besla, given the fact that he was driving a tinted car. The window panes were tinted, which is not allowed in the Delhi NCR region. Secondly, from what we believe is that the allegation that's being made against the driver is that not just him, but the other men in the car, there were three in all who were appearing to be, in a drunk state, and so on and so forth. From chasing a woman to hitting her and then running away, there are many cases that can be made against Kalyan Besla.
5: That's right, Divya. If you see, initially what we have seen that is, as far as the investigation goes, the Gurugram police is still looking for Kalyan Besla. Right now, you can see the visuals behind me. We are at the very residence of Kalyan Besla in Palwal, Haryana's Palwal. But right now, he is not at his home. We tried to speak to the other family members as well, but they are not coming out on camera. They are not ready to speak on camera regarding this very incident. But earlier, if you see, what we have seen that in this very case, if you just go by the state given by Sia, in which she has claimed that, and if you just go by the complaint copy, she has basically raised concern regarding this very incident and has said that there should be some charges of attempt to murder must be pressed in. This was the claim made by Sia. Apart from that, Sia has also mentioned another important point that there were four boys in that very car, in that Sia's car, and all of them seemed drunk. So there were constant alternatives that has been constantly going on between Sia and those individuals who were in car, and then they tried to overtake at that point in time. When they overtook, and then again they slowed down, and then again they overtook at that point in time. So if you see, there was a constant altercation going on between the biker and those individuals who were present inside the car. So at this stage, what we have seen that three different teams have been formed by the Gurugram police in order to nab the very accused.

1,000 crore Motherson investment plan. And the DMK, however, continues their attack. In fact, questioning that visit, they're questioning the planning behind the trip and accusing him of traveling abroad to meet and

0: was there, and the sports secretaries was there. So we see the Tamil Nadu government has to be clarified to the people of Tamil Nadu whether he went to the inaugurate only for the car race, or he is going to meet the investors. That clarify the Tamil Nadu government is not given. So that's why we are all confused state.
1: MOUs can always be made. Any government will make MOUs, but where is the investment? Whether it will succeed or not depends huge on the government's capacity, government's vision. But this government has got no vision. The project which they are mentioning should have the basic infrastructure. But we have been saying that whether it is electronics or designing, engineering, everything, you need a big airport, particularly a cargo one. But the government has recently withdrawn the Parandur airport issue. And Mr. Vijay, who has claimed through 110 statement that they will come out with the F1 track, and they say that he has gone there to make this project a success one. But unfortunately, where is the land? How much is going to be the cost? And how much government is going to bear the cost, because they say it is in PPP mode? Who is going to invest? All these details are not there. Even the basic details are not there.
2: The meeting between two actors, that is erstwhile actor Vijay, now the Honorable Chief Minister of Tamil Nadu, Talapathy Vijay, and Mr. Ajit, is going to ultimately benefit TVK. The reason being, the fans of Mr. Ajit is looking forward for the governance system, that new governance system, the fresh governance system that Honorable Chief Minister of Tamil Nadu, Talapathy Vijay, is bringing in Tamil Nadu. Both of them meeting in London, in Silverstone, is going to give us a lot of benefit for the party. With respect to the investment talks that is between Tamil Nadu and United Kingdom, that is based at London, there is no requirement to showcase every detail, because we know well, in our country we have a competitive federalism. Other states are looking at only at the MOU stage. We'll get to know which are the investment that is coming to India.
3: There was no program released by the government on Vijay's visit. They said that he had gone on 10th, that's all. Earlier he said that he is going on 10th. But what is his program? Which countries which companies he is going to make? Nothing has come. But what we see in the media, social media, their own area, that an actress was there and Vijay had gone to flag off a car race, motor car race. And he says that his people say that he is very much interested in sports. That is why he is doing that. Okay, that you should have added it to your program list.
4: Switching tracks now, the alleged assault on KTR's aides has triggered a political confrontation in Telangana, with the BRS accusing the Congress government of allowing an attack inside a police station. KTR alleges that his PR manager and PA were attacked by MOS men in the presence of police. In fact, he has questioned whether the Congress workers were behind the assault, and even raised the possibility of the police personnel in plain clothes being involved. The BRS has now demanded a probe by a sitting judge, and also the preservation, as far as the CCTV footage is concerned, from the Saifabad police station. The party is also seeking security for the two aides. And with that, we're slipping into a very short break. Back with a whole lot more on the other side. Stay with us.
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19: We are crossing a heavy ridge line now. We are going to be descending into the valley where the damage has taken place. This is the Bhotekoshi River now. It used to be Trishuli downstream. It's now the Bhotekoshi. This is the first look that we saw by helicopter of the exact spot where the floods broke through. To my left over here, they were all homes. Ashwini, you see the bank of the river over here? They were all homes. None of them exist. They've been completely washed away. There is 100% destruction over here. 100%. There are no homes, no structures at all. As we go back towards Kathmandu, there's a helicopter right there. It's got dead bodies slung underneath it, is what we're told. Well, we're now in Trishuli, and it's in fact just on the banks of the Trishuli over here that a lot of the damage has taken place. Well, we are at one of the sites where there are rescue operations which are now taking place. The Nepalese army is over here. How is every minute absolutely critical in an operation like this? Time is not in your side.
4: 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So we are trying best.
19: With our reports, we hope to get and provide our viewers a bigger, better idea of the extent of the devastation and what the people of Nepal are going through. Vishnu Shom for NDTV.
6: 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India is chasing years. Faster, bolder, more restless. It doesn't stop. Neither do we. 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
19: We are crossing a heavy ridge line now. We are going to be descending into the valley where the damage has taken place. This is the Bhotekoshi River now. It used to be Trishuli downstream. It's now the Bhotekoshi. This is the first look that we saw by helicopter of the exact spot where the floods broke through. To my left over here, they were all homes. Ashwini, you see the bank of the river over here? They were all homes. None of them exist. They've been completely washed away. There is 100% destruction over here. 100%. There are no homes, no structures at all. As we go back towards Kathmandu.
23: Welcome back. Now, the BRICS summit is over, but the political fallout remains. After Beijing hailed Prime Minister Modi's message saying that he assured that India won't allow anti-China activities, the Congress has targeted the government, asking what kind of assurances did India get in return. Congress MP Pawan Khera has in fact asked whether Xi Jinping assured the Prime Minister of India that China would not engage in anti-India activity or also not be supportive of Pakistan. Another Congress MP, Karthi Chidambaram, meanwhile says one bilateral meeting cannot resolve all outstanding issues with China, calling for sustained negotiations. Now, we also have, AIMIM Chief Owaisi, who has also entered that bandwagon, targeting the BJP government over that old veg menu at the BRICS and pointing out the only 20% minority that eats only vegetarian.
24: कि ये क्यों करते हैं ऐसा ये लोग नहीं नहीं एक सुनिए माइनॉरिटी इस देश में 20% वेजिटेरियन है जहां पर यूसीसी का आपने सवाल किया आप मेजॉरिटी का कानून माइनॉरिटी पे लागू करेंगे मैं जब खाने की बात आएंगी तो 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
26: 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So they thrust their cultural view, be it in clothing, be it in religious practice, or in culinary hospitality, to their social view.
27: This is called food fundamentalism. Fundamentalists say believe that you in Hindi we say aap ruchi khana par ruchi pehna, but the fundamentalist thinks mere ruchi mein aap bhi khao.
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23: Right, that is a reaction coming about to the vegetarian menu. In fact, let's just also get in my colleague Rishabh, who's joining us, in order to get more details on this. Rishabh, of course, that debate continues and the Congress is not letting this go. In fact, dragging the conversation even today, days after the event is already over.
1: Definitely, 48 hours after the events are over, for more than 48 hours, basically 56 hours after that gala dinner was over, of which menu is still being discussed, reflects how the political parties in this country want to address various issues. While, after such a huge summit that took place in India, the political parties should have been discussing about what was the outcome and should be debating on the paragraphs or sentences or usage of words in the whole declaration that came out on Saturday evening. Sadly, the political parties, be it ruling or the opposition, are discussing the food menu and relevance and irrelevance of that food menu. And that showcases how difficult the discourse of this country's political system has become, that the issues and non-issues, the line between issue and actual issues and non-issues, have blurred to a point that whatever gives you priority or whatever gives you views and attraction on social media becomes the talking point. And that is the reason that we see the senior opposition leaders, including Kartik Chidambaram, Pawan Kheda, who are member of parliament, two senior ministers of BJP, coming out and discussing this thing. One should have been discussing what the Delhi declaration would mean for India, how it would reflect on India when Prime Minister goes for the G20 summit later this year to US, and how India's discussions with Europe and Western world would be right after this declaration. We are discussing whether a mutton curry should have been there, or was the beetroot paratha good for it.
23: Right, the outcomes of that summit, which has been a huge success, particularly getting the Iranian president to speak with the Crown Prince of Abu Dhabi, was one of the highlights. And of course, Xi Jinping's visit to India after 7 long years. Thank you so much, Rishabh Pratap, for getting us those very details. With that, we're slipping into a very short break. Back with what's really happening as far as the United States is concerned, the kind of damage that the United States has suffered in this war with Iran. Getting you all those details on the other side.
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14: We are crossing a heavy ridgeline now. We are going to be descending into the valley where the damage has taken place. This is the Bhotekoshi River now. It used to be Trishuli downstream. It's now the Bhotekoshi. This is the first look that we saw by helicopter of the exact spot where the floods broke through. To my left over here, they were all homes. Ashwini, you see the bank of the river over here. They were all homes. None of them exist. They've been completely washed away. There is 100% destruction over here. 100%. There are no homes, no structures at all. As we go back towards Kathmandu, there's a helicopter right there. It's got dead bodies slung underneath it, is what we're told. Well, we're now in Trishuli, and it's in fact just on the banks of the Trishuli over here that a lot of the damage has taken place. Well, we are at one of the sites where there are rescue operations which are now taking place. The Nepalese army is over here. How is every minute absolutely critical in an operation like this? Time is not in your side.
15: We are more than 90 people here. So we are trying best.
14: 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Vishnu Shom for NDTV.
16: Five hours to go for
17: Welcome back. Let's get you the latest from the United States, and it's the Pentagon that's released its first review of the Iran war, revealing the scale of damage to the United States military and diplomatic facilities. The report says hundreds of buildings were damaged, along with dozens of aircrafts. Diplomatic facilities suffered an estimated loss. This is a damage to the tune of $184 million, while around 9,000 U.S. citizens were evacuated from the region. That is the claim that is being made in this review that's come out of the war with Iran. Vishal, my colleague, joining us in order to get us details. Iranian strikes, Vishal, damaged and destroyed hundreds of buildings and structures at the U.S. bases in Kuwait, in Bahrain, in Qatar, UAE, Saudi Arabia, Iraq, Oman and Jordan. But this review has also, you know, highlighted as far as the missile shortages that have been reported in the few months of the war when it began.
13: Yes, Divya, that seems to be the highlight of the report, because as far back as we can go, as far as the the war in Iran is concerned, US had clearly stated that it was in comfortable position to continue the war. They can continue the war for as long as they want to. US President Donald Trump himself has been quoted multiple times as saying so. But this report highlights something totally stark from the aforementioned comments, because this report totally states that there are bottlenecks, there are shortages that are really crucial to the overall cause of the US in the West Asian side. So we'll have to see how the US now tries to play it down or play it up. So we'll have to see how that unfolds, but it's quite clear that US is under pressure as far as these missiles and the jets are concerned. So we'll have to see how that unfolds.
17: Of course, thank you so much, Vishal, for getting us the very latest. And this is that review that's accounting basically the loss that has been suffered from the United States side when it comes to its facilities and also to its equipment. Thank you so much, Vishal, for getting us those details. With that, we're slipping into a short break. Back with a whole lot more on the other side. Stay with us.
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4: Dekhiye, navigate me to the National Archery Club. 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
9: 21 days in Kashmir. Unfiltered list of things I saw and observed on the ground.
8: Very special ground report from the line of control. There were some children who've lost limbs in the shelling.
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14: He has tracked the pulse of power from Washington to Korea. Yeah. Witnessed history being made in global capitals and conflict zones, brought clarity to complex issues of national security and international affairs. Aditya Raj Kaul, covering international affairs like no one else, only on NDTV Network.
15: By noon, the world has...
16: Welcome back. It's India and Bangladesh ties that are at a crossroad, with Dhaka signaling a major reset in its relationship with New Delhi. From reviewing past agreements to unresolved issues over Sheikh Hasina, water sharing and trade, what's driving this diplomatic shift and what could it mean for India? I leave you with these details.
17: For 15 years, the bond between India and Bangladesh was treated by both capitals as a closed book, written in stone. But tonight, Dhaka has picked up the pen to rewrite the script entirely, demanding a relationship built on equal terms. The old narrative dissolved when the previous government fell, leaving a quiet friction in its wake. Seeking to redefine the future, State Minister Humayun Kabir stepped to the microphone to signal that the era of unconditional diplomatic fascination is over.
18: India is a country that we want a good working relationship with, a good bilateral relationship with. Whenever the need arises with whoever we need to have a bilateral with or speak to them at a multilateral, we will do that, of course, whenever the scope is there.
17: Kabir reframed the story by stating India should be viewed simply as a close neighbor rather than an all-consuming focus. The plot thickened when Bangladesh chose to step away from the BRICS summit, insisting on direct face-to-face dialogue instead. Yet every compelling story has its hurdles, and this diplomatic reset faces deep, unresolved historical friction. Old promises and unfinished treaties are now testing the resolve of both administrations as they try to move forward. The continued presence of ousted Prime Minister Sheikh Hasina on Indian soil remains the most sensitive, unwritten chapter between them. Meanwhile, the ticking clock on the expiring Ganga Water Treaty adds a sense of urgency to their frozen river-sharing talks. Finally, structural trade deficits and border security issues continue to test public trust on both sides of the fence. As Bangladesh seeks a clean slate, the region watches to see how New Delhi handles this unexpected narrative shift. Bureau Report, NDTV.
13: Hello and welcome to Apple Park. I am so thrilled to be here today. 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
8: 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It used to be Trishuli downstream. It's now the Bhotekoshi. This is the first look that we saw by helicopter of the exact spot where the floods broke through. To my left over here, they were all homes. Ashwini, you see the bank of the river over here? They were all homes. None of them exist. They've been completely washed away. There is 100% destruction over here. 100%. There are no homes, no structures at all. As we go back towards Kathmandu, there's a helicopter right there. It's got dead bodies slung underneath it, is what we're told. Well, we're now in Trishuli, and it's in fact just on the banks of the Trishuli over here that a lot of the damage has taken place. Well, we are at one of the sites where there are rescue operations which are now taking place. The Nepalese army is over here. How is every minute absolutely critical in an operation like this? Time is not on your side.
9: 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So we are trying best.
8: 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Vishnu Shom for NDTV.
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0: Your friend said, "Ye le le." 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
3: 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Yeah. 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

0: 8 AM, you are watching The Breakfast Show on the NDTV network. I am Parmeshwar Bava. We've got an action-packed bulletin lined up for you this morning. Let's begin with the top headlines you need to know currently. After the accident, the biker from Gurugram, Sia, has hit back at the accused driver, Kalyan Besla, questioning why he fled after the alleged hit and run. She challenges his version of events, questions his claim of feeling sympathy for her, saying she could have lost her life, and flags safety fears for women on the Delhi-Gurugram roads. While denying deliberately hitting Sia's motorcycle, Kalyan Besla, the accused in the Gurugram hit-and-run case, remains hiding. 2 days after the incident, he claims he didn't know a woman was riding the bike after a video from the September 13th incident showing Kalyan ramming his vehicle into a biker is now viral. Meanwhile, a shocking hit-and-run in Navi Mumbai's Vashi. A speeding Mahindra Thar allegedly rams into three people near PKC Hospital, leaving all of three seriously injured. Chief Minister Vijay's UK trip sparks a political storm. The DMK questions his investment claims while Vijay cites 11,000 crore rupees in deals. His party, the TVK, defends him as the BJP questions these MOUs. KT Rama Rao's aides were allegedly attacked inside a police station. KTR accuses the Revanth Reddy government of allowing a rule of rowdies and goons to prevail in Telangana while seeking a sitting judge probe with a demand for the CCTV footage to be preserved. Amid a call for an AI slowdown, Google DeepMind AGI researcher resigns and warns that AI could kill us all and says that humanity may be running out of time. All right, our big focus currently, the hunt for Kalyan Besla continues and Gurugram police is now stepping up the search. Police teams have been formed to track down the accused, with the raids being conducted at his possible hideouts. Even after 48 hours, Kalyan Besla remains absconding after ramming a woman biker, and that video emerged and went viral. At the same time, investigators are widening the evidence trail. Police are now examining CCTV footage from Golf Course Road where this incident took place, looking to reconstruct what happened before, what happened during as well, and after the collision, and to corroborate the accounts already available. That's the latest we're tracking at the moment. Gurugram police have formed 5 teams in order to apprehend the accused, Kalyan Besla, as raids are conducted at the accused's possible hideouts. As I mentioned earlier, the accused is still absconding even after 48 hours of this incident. The video on your screens at the moment, that's from the 13th of September. Cops are now analysing the nearby CCTV footage on Golf Course Road to corroborate other details as well. Ishika joins us with further details at the moment. Ishika, tell us, what are these 5 teams? What have they been deployed to do now?
1: Well, certainly, Parmeshwar, now, in fact, we are, seeing that the Gurugram police, in fact, has formed 5 teams. And, in fact, the work of these 5 teams will be to investigate, deep into this particular case. Now, in fact, remember that Kalyan Besla, who has

0: been accused of ramming his car into the women bikers' motorbike. He has been absconding till now. It has been 48 hours. The police is saying that the efforts are being to apprehend him, and for that purpose, these five teams have been formed by the Gurugram police. Remember that the FIR had already been registered by the Gurugram police, and now what they are going to do is that they are going to look at all the CCTV footage where this entire incident happened, and that is the Golf Course Road. And apart from that, also today the statements are going to be recorded. The police is also now going on to recreate the scene, because remember that when this incident took place, you know, there were two videos that so far have come out in the public domain. The first video establishing that how in fact the women biker was chased, and then in fact this particular car intentionally tried to ram into her motorbike, after which she lost control of her vehicle. Now the second video that has come yesterday in the public domain, that shows how that car left the first lane and then came to the third lane. So here certainly there also, you know, the statement that has come from Sia over the second video, she has gone on to say that this shows that the women's safety continues to be in question on the roads of Delhi and Gurugram, right. And she has also gone on to question the so-called concern of Kalyan here, going on to say that if he was so concerned, he would have in fact seen whether or not she was alive after his car rammed into her bike. But that certainly was not done, and thus family is now demanding that stringent action needs to be taken in this particular case. Over to you,
1: Ishika. Do stay on with us. Thanks so much for sharing the finer aspects of this probe. We will of course continue to nitpick what exactly investigators are looking at as Kalyan Besla remains on the run, as the September 13th Gurugram crash video and the incident continues to trigger outrage. The video of this collision has gone viral, and now another angle of the incident has surfaced, as Ishika was just talking about. The video allegedly shows Kalyan's car swerving into the bike before Sia is dragged onto the road. Kalyan's lawyer now claims that he was provoked before this collision. That claim will of course have to be tested against the video evidence, witness accounts as well, and the wider investigation. An FIR meanwhile has been registered, and Sia is expected to record her statement with the police today. This as the family is seeking more serious charges. And the big question this morning remains, where is Kalyan Besla? The police have identified him. They have the registration number of the car as well. They have video footage. They have witnesses. So what is holding up the arrest then?
2: नवीन जी, आपका क्लाइंट कहाँ है? कल्याण बैसला कहाँ?
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2: Ishika continues to be with us to take us through the latest developments. Ishika, we are now past that 48-hour mark. Has the police established whether Kalyan Besla remains in the Gurugram Palwal area? Is there any indication that he's left the region? What's really happening? We are given to understand that 5 teams are now looking for him.
3: Well, Parmeshwar, as you very rightly mentioned, you know, the 48 hours mark, that has already passed, and the police is here currently saying that they are already stepping up the efforts, and for that, the 5 teams have been, made by the Gurugram police, who are now going to establish the sequence of the events. They are also going to go forward and take the statements, and then, in fact, they are going to investigate this matter by looking at the CCTV footage. Apart from that, if we talk about Mr. Kalyan, he certainly is being absconding till now, and for this purpose, the Palwal CIA is also now trying to arrest him, and for that their teams are already on a search for him. Remains to be seen as to when he will be arrested, but as you mentioned, and we have seen also, that the kind of statements that have so far come from him, and in fact his counsel, remains to be very bizarre, going on to say that it was choti si galti, it was nadani, certainly shows the kind of mindset rather that he is putting forth here. Because remember that Sia, and in fact the two videos that surfaced, it was clearly shown in those two videos how she was being chased, and then how intentionally that particular car rammed into her motorbike, after which she lost control. So she has also now come out, and she has in fact issued a statement over the new video also that has surfaced, going on to say that now Mr. Kalyan is playing the victim card, he's trying to gather sympathy, which was not the case, going on to say that if he was so concerned, he would have checked whether or not she was alive after his vehicle rammed into her car. So it remains to be seen that how investigation goes on in fact further, and when will Mr. Kalyan be finally taken into custody by the Gurugram police. Over to you.
2: Well, the hunt for Kalyan Besla continues, as Ishka's highlighting. And a new version of the Gurugram crash is now being put forward by Kalyan Besla's lawyer, as you've just heard, and it directly challenges the account given by the woman biker. Well, the lawyer Naveen Besla has rejected the allegation that the collision was deliberate, arguing that the viral videos show only part of what happened. He claims a large group of bikers had been riding together, that some riders cut in front of the car, and that Kalyan became agitated after what he describes as provocation. The lawyers also allege that the woman biker was riding at a high speed between 140 to 170 kilometers per hour, and has accused her of seeking followers and views. Those are the lawyers' claims, not findings established by the police. The police, meanwhile, have formed 5 teams to find Kalyan Besla, as that 48-hour mark has now passed. Let's go across to Akhil for the latest on where this probe stands currently. Akhil, what is the police position on this new version that Kalyan Besla's lawyers trying to push?
4: Well, Parmeshwar, if you see at this stage, as far as the investigation is concerned, what we have seen that five different teams have been formed by the Gurugram police. And if you see, more than 48 hours have passed. But so far, Gurugram police is unable to apprehend that very individual who has committed this kind of heinous crime, in which what we have seen that there are two different versions that are propping up, in which what we have seen that one of the versions, the accused has been constantly saying that it was an accidental incident that has taken place. On the other side, what we have seen that Sia's version, in which she has been constantly claiming that this was a deliberate attempt when that incident has taken place. At that point in time, the accused was in the overtaking lane, and then he came to the normal lane, and then from second lane he moved on to the heavy vehicle lane, which is the third lane, and then the collision has taken place, and it was a deliberate attempt. So this was the claim made by Sia and her parents as well. So at this stage, the Gurugram police has already filed an FIR. They are looking for further investigation in this case, and they have also come to Gurugram to further join the investigation. And what we have got to know from the Gurugram police that today only, if you see, Gurugram police is going to record the statement of Sia as well in connection with the case, that how this entire mishap has unfolded. Right now, if you see, I am at the very residence of Kalyan Besla. Behind me, you can see the visual. This is the very residence of Kalyan Besla. I tried to speak to the family members. Right now, they are not ready to come on television. They are avoiding the camera. But we have been constantly asking that if your son was so clean, as he claimed earlier that he has got nothing to do with this, was an accidental incident that has taken place, then why he fled from the various spot? One, he fled from the spot. Second point, if you see, he not only fled from the spot, he has also fled from his very residence. So this is his residence, and he is not available at his residence right now. So currently the investigation is on. Right now the Gurugram police has scanned all those CCTV cameras installed near the golf road at that point in time. So they are basically corroborating all those details from those from that point, that how this entire incident has unfolded and who all were there. Because at that that point in time, there were 15 to 20 bikers who were moving from the Gurugram side towards Delhi side when that incident has taken place. So the entire sequence of event is being established by the Gurugram police with the help of those CCTV footages.
2: We'll of course continue to track how this probe progresses with you, Akhil. Thanks so much for joining us. A woman riding on a motorcycle on Gurugram's golf course road was injured after a man allegedly rammed his car into her following a road rage incident. 2 days on, the suspected driver is at large and police have launched a manhunt for him. Five teams are actually looking for him as we speak. Sia, meanwhile, has now released another video putting the focus on the driver's conduct, accused Kalyan Besla, after the collision. Her question is basically, if this was an accident, why did the driver not stop and check on her? She alleges that the driver of a white Maruti Ciaz began chasing her and repeatedly signaled her to stop after driving dangerously close to her. Sia says that she could have lost her life and questions why the accused did not stop even for a moment to check on her briefly. She also asks whether the videos that captured this incident are not enough to establish a hit and run. On the other hand, her family has now formally approached the Gurugram police. Her father alleges that she was deliberately rammed and is seeking tougher charges, including hit and run and attempt to murder. Her brother has also made a similar allegation. And the police have identified the suspect, as you know, as driver Kalyan Besla, who remains absconding after this frightening incident, even now.
5: I'm Sia this side, and subah se mera road accident wala video bahut news and Instagram pe chal raha hai. And I want to share something with you, jo abhi recently maine dekha hai. 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

0: In fact, if you recall that, you know, when the matter came to light, not only the Child Rights Commission, but also the government of India took cognizance of the matter, and matter officials were summoned. In fact, the Child Rights Commission had constituted an inquiry committee, and after that, the matter officials were asked to appear before the committee, and after that, the strong instructions were issued to the matter officials. Now, as per the government sources, the matter has agreed to abide by all the guidelines laid down by the government, and the government officials also inform us that not only the Meta but all other social media platforms have been advised and asked strongly by the government that they have to abide by the rules and regulations of the government as far as child rights and child protection is concerned.
1: Akhilesh, as always, thank you so much for joining us with the latest developments coming in. We'll, of course, continue to revert to you for regular updates and also on how these platforms will be expected to detect suspected child sexual abuse material before it's reported by users. How quickly must they alert law enforcement? And also what mechanisms will ensure that harmful material is removed without compromising legitimate privacy and free expression concerns. On that note, let's turn our attention to further breaking news updates coming in this morning. Well, a television reality show has now spilled into Tamil Nadu's political arena. I'm talking about Big Boss. Remarks made by Big Boss Tamil host Vijay Sethupathi about leadership have triggered a backlash from some supporters of Tamil Nadu Chief Minister Vijay. Now, Mr. Sethupathi was speaking about leadership during an episode, criticizing the idea of making promises without thought and then avoiding responsibility or blaming the rival team when problems arise. Now, some Vijay supporters interpreted those remarks as a dig at the Chief Minister and criticized Sethupathi on social media. Now, Vijay Television has stepped in with a clarification, you must note, saying the conversation should not be interpreted beyond the context of the show, which it describes as entertainment, and that no political meaning was intended or endorsed. But then again, the controversy has already moved beyond television. The DMK has now hit back at Vijay supporters, with TKS Elangovan describing them as brutals and barbarians and making wide allegations about law and order and the police too. Listen in to his full remarks before we decode the current state of affairs.
2: That is what they do. See, they are all brutals. They are barbarians. Whoever supports Vijay are barbarians. They don't care for law and order. Even because the Chief Minister himself does not care for law and order. Why should we care is their mindset. They will do anything. And the police will support them. Police will kill people who would identify those people who had got who are selling drugs. But they will not take action against the drug peddlers. That is Vijay's police. It is because of Vijay. I think Vijay is getting something out of it.
1: My colleague Vijay Gopal Muralidharan has been tracking the latest details for us. He joins us live at the moment. Vijay, why has a conversation about leadership on a reality show like Big Boss become a political flashpoint now? What has triggered the interpretation that this was aimed at Chief Minister Vijay?
3: Prime Minister, to make it clear, Big Boss this year's season host Vijay Sethupathi has not referred any specific leader name or any party name. But his comments regarding leadership was the same remarks used by TVK opposition parties to criticize TVK chief and Chief Minister C. Joseph Vijay, like Vijay lacks leadership skills, and whenever problem arises, Vijay ran away or blame it on opposition party. So these are all the remarks, these are all the same in the same line. Vijay Sethupathi also during one of the episodes, Big Boss episodes, made a similar remarks. For an show or entertainment game which was played inside the Big Boss season. But however, Vijay fans took it this as comments or interrupt this as a comments towards Chief Minister P. Joseph Vijay and condemned Vijay Sethupathi on social media. Even all the Vijay fans on social media criticized Vijay Sethupathi. So this post Vijay Television Network to come up with a statement or clarification. So last night, they issued a clarification saying that Big Boss is an entertainment show. It is purely an entertainment show, not to interrupt or endorse any statement outside the game show. So the whoever say anything, it was not towards any personalities or any organization or any party. So this was a clarification given by Vijay Television Network also. And now with this clarification, they have put a end to this controversy also, Parameshwar.
1: As always, Vijay, thanks so much for taking us through the details. All right, on that note, let's bring you details now regarding Tamil Nadu Chief Minister Vijay's UK visit. You see, on one side, there are the images from Silverstone where he met actor Ajit Kumar, watched the Michelin Le Mans Cup and flagged off the race. Those images have gone viral, particularly because the two stars have long been seen as rivals by their respective fan bases, and they are friends as well. On the other side, there's a stated purpose of the trip, which is investment. And you know, on that front, the numbers are significant. The government claims that agreements announced during this visit involve more than 12,300 crore rupees in investment commitments, with the biggest being an approximately 11,000 crore rupee commitment alongside a 1,000 crore GCC commitment and an expansion by Sigma Technology. The government is saying that these investments could generate more than 9,400 jobs. Yet the opposition is questioning this trip, particularly the Silverstone visit, and asking whether the Chief Minister's overseas tour was properly planned and whether the investments justify the exercise. The DMK has gone further, mocking the visit and questioning the purpose, accusing the Chief Minister of travelling abroad to meet and flatter his co-actor, Ajit. The TVK has defended the Chief Minister's UK visit, meanwhile, highlighting the investment push and suggesting that his camaraderie with Ajit could also create greater synergy between their fan bases.
4: We'll see coming days what he will do, because I don't think so he is going to meet any investors or investment meeting. But he went for the, he inaugurated the car race. So the car race for the sports minister was there, and the sports secretaries was there. So we see the Tamil Nadu government has to be clarified to the people of Tamil Nadu whether he went to the inaugurate only for the car race or he is going to meet the investors. That clarify the Tamil Nadu government is not given. So that's why we are all confused state.
5: MOUs can always be made. Any government will make MOUs. But where is the investment? Whether it will succeed or not depends huge on the government's capacity, government's vision. But this government has got no vision. The project which they are mentioning should have, the basic infrastructure. But we have been saying that whether it is electronics or designing, engineering, everything you need, a big airport, particularly a cargo one. But the government has recently has withdrawn the Parandur airport issue. And Mr. Vijay, who has claimed through 110 statement that they will come out with the F1 track, and they say that he has gone there to make this project a success one. But unfortunately, where is the land? How much is going to be the cost? And how much government is going to bear the cost, because they say it is in PPP mode. Who is going to invest? All these details are not there. Even the basic details are not there.
6: The meeting between two actors, that is erstwhile actor Vijay, now the Honorable Chief Minister of Tamil Nadu, Talapathy Vijay, and Mr. Ajit, is going to ultimately benefit TVK. The reason being, the fans of Mr. Ajit is looking forward for the governance system, that new governance system, the fresh governance system that Honorable Chief Minister of Tamil Nadu Talapathy Vijay is bringing in Tamil Nadu. Both of them meeting in London, in Silverstone, is going to give us a lot of benefit for the party. With respect to the investment talks that is between Tamil Nadu and United Kingdom, that is based at London, there is no requirement to showcase every detail, because we know well, in our country, we have a competitive federalism. Other states are looking at. Only at the MOU stage, we'll get to know which are the investment that is coming to India.
2: There was no program released by the government on Vijay's visit. They said that he had gone on 10th, that's all. Earlier he said that he is going on 10th. But what is his program? Which countries which companies he is going to make? Nothing has come. But what we see in the media, social media, their own area, that an actress was there and Vijay had gone to flag off a car race, motor car race. And he says that he is, people say that he is very much interested in sports. That is why he is doing that. Okay, that you should have added it to the in the your program list.
1: Meanwhile, a hug, a kiss, and a moment that could carry significance far beyond cinema. Tamil Nadu Chief Minister and actor turned politician Vijay, he's been in the UK. He met actor Ray Sarjeet Kumar there. A display of warmth that has reignited the conversation around one of Tamil cinema's most enduring perceived rivalries. But this time, the message from the two stars was one of friendship and mutual respect. And with Vijay now in politics, this meeting has acquired a whole new dimension from cinema to sports and potentially the political battleground.
7: Two superstars, one embrace, and decades of perceived rivalry seemingly put aside. Tamil Nadu Chief Minister Vijay met actor racer Ajit Kumar in the United Kingdom, sharing warm hugs, kisses, and smiles. The occasion was sporting. Vijay flagged off the racing event at Silverstone, where Ajit was competing.
8: 22 LMP3 cars.
7: But the images quickly became bigger than the race. For years, Vijay and Ajit were projected as Tamil cinema's next big superstar rivalry. Their films competed at the box office. Their fan bases competed on the streets and social media. Vijay's mass appeal was often compared with Rajnikanth's. Ajit, meanwhile, was seen as a more unconventional star, drawing comparisons with Kamal Haasan. For generations of fans, Thalapathy versus Thala became more than a cinema rivalry. It became an identity. But the UK pictures offered a different narrative, a public display of camaraderie reminiscent of the friendship between Rajnikanth and Kamal Haasan. And that is precisely what many fans are celebrating. Tamil Nadu Fisheries Minister A. Srinath called Vijay and Ajit the two pillars of Tamil cinema and appealed for their fans to unite. Some see the meeting as a sign of maturity. Others are calling it a brilliant move by two actors long seen as rivals. Yet, not everyone is buying into the symbolism. Some hardcore fans have dismissed the meeting as a PR exercise, arguing that one public embrace may not change decades of fan rivalry. The two fan armies have spent years turning their stars into opposing camps. Ajit fans, the Amais, or tortoises. Vijay fans, the Anils, or squirrels. So while the stars appeared united, the question remains, will their fan bases follow? And then comes the political angle. Vijay is no longer just Thalapathy. He is Tamil Nadu's chief minister, and his party TVK is preparing for crucial by-elections. The contests are being viewed by political observers as a test of the government's popularity. At the same time, the opposition has been targeting the Vijay government over law and order and women's safety. So could an image of Vijay embracing one of Tamil Nadu's biggest stars help him reach beyond his traditional political support base? For nearly three decades, Vijay and Ajit have been defined by a rivalry that was often fueled more by their fans than by the stars themselves. At Silverstone, the two chose to show something else: warmth, friendship, and mutual respect. Whether that embrace can travel from the stars to their fiercely loyal fan bases, and whether it carries political dividends for Chief Minister Vijay, is a question only time will answer. Bureau Report, NDTV.
1: All right, let's bring you the latest details coming in from the US currently. Well, who needs guardrails for artificial intelligence? Well, according to Donald Trump, apparently not AI. The US president is pushing back hard against growing calls from some of the technology industry's most powerful voices for tighter oversight of increasingly capable AI systems. Donald Trump says the only guardrail AI needs is a strong and smart president, calling fears that AI could take over or destroy humanity a hoax, and describing opposition to AI and data centers as a sick conspiracy. And then you have to note that there was a rather extraordinary moment during a live discussion. NVIDIA CEO Jensen Huang, he received a phone call from the US president himself. He put the president on speaker, and Donald Trump dismissed concerns about AI safety, saying the robots are not going to take over the world. For more on the US president's position regarding artificial intelligence, let's bring in Rishabh Pratap this morning. Rishabh, so Donald Trump is slamming AI guardrails, calling it a sick conspiracy. As people who are actually building these systems, including Anthropics, Dario Amodei, OpenAI, Sam Altman, now call for a slowdown?
9: Well, Parmeshu, if we talk about Donald Trump has always been supporter of AI. And just yesterday at the All In Summit, where the NVIDIA CEO, Jason Huang, was a part of a panel, he got a call directly from the president. And by mistake, it was on a speaker. And Trump's stand on AI and its development was very clear. He there also said that, Jason, you know, should understand and you should let people know that it is, AI is not something that will take over the humanity. It is all being done on behest of China. China must be loving the way, US is now talking about guardrails. Remember, certain congressmen, certain, AI giants have now started advocating that there should be slowing down of the research and development on AI if they do not want it to become powerful than the humanity. Now that, Donald Trump has also come on Truth and he has made his intentions very clear, one thing is very clear that US and US government is not going to allow these AI giants to slow down their research and would push for better AI and, a stronger AI in future as well. Remains to be seen how things unfold, because when Anthropic and OpenAI
1: are openly discussing that
9: AI might be a problem in coming future if it goes with the pace that it is going with, US government's or the US president's stand on this is something that is in contrast.
1: We'll, of course, continue to monitor Washington's position on the matter with you, Rishabh. Thanks so much for joining us. All right. US President Donald Trump has hit out at critics of artificial intelligence who have warned firms needed to slow down the development of the powerful technology, branding them negative forces. These comments came a few days after AI researcher Jacob Coxon decided to leave the industry, accusing his former employers, OpenAI and Anthropic, of gambling with our lives in the race to develop models capable of self-improvement. Take a look at all the details.

0: US President Donald Trump is pushing back against calls for tougher checks on AI. Trump says the US cannot afford to slow down, especially when China is racing to catch up. Trump acknowledged that some regulation may be needed, but he warned against measures that could weaken America's lead in AI. Trump's message was blunt. Whoever wins the AI race wins.
1: Well, I say this, look, we're leading China in AI. We're the most sophisticated country in the world. And frankly, I want to keep it that way because whoever wins AI wins. And we can put guardrails, we can do this and that, but I think you have a lot of negative forces and are bringing it up that shouldn't be bringing it up. And they're bringing up things that won't happen. But whoever wins with AI wins.
0: His comments come amid growing concern inside the AI industry itself. Anthropic CEO Dario Amodei has called for the industry to slow down the development of powerful AI systems. The goal is to give governments and companies time to build safeguards before the technology advances further. OpenAI CEO Sam Altman has backed the warning. Elon Musk also agrees with Amodei. Microsoft CEO Satya Nadella too has called for greater safeguards, saying any pursuit of superintelligence must remain focused on helping humanity and keeping AI under human control. The debate has intensified after former Anthropic researcher Jacob Coxon publicly resigned, warning that there is a 10% chance that AI could kill all humans within the next decade. This has raised a bigger question in Washington. How do you regulate a technology that is evolving faster than the rules designed to control it? For Trump, the answer appears clear. America must protect its lead because, in his opinion, in the race for AI supremacy, China cannot be allowed to get ahead. Bureau report for NDTV World.
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9: 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I'm going to try and get more into the crowds. 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
9: Very special ground report from the line of control. 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

The NDTV network. I am Parmeshwar Bava. We've got an action-packed bulletin lined up for you this morning with news from across the country and around the world. Let's begin with the top headlines you need to know at the moment. After the accident, the biker from Gurugram, Sia, has hit back at the accused driver, Kalyan Besla, questioning why he fled after the alleged hit and run. She recounts a terrifying ordeal and speaks after the road rage horror and says she could have lost her life. This as a father demands an attempt to murder charge in the FIR. While denying deliberately hitting Sia's motorcycle, Kalyan Besla, the accused in the Gurugram hit and run case, remains in hiding 50 hours on. He claims he didn't know a woman was riding the bike. It's been over 50 hours. He's still on the run. Actor Vijay Sethupathi's remarks in Big Boss have stoked a row. Sethupathi spoke about a leader, saying leadership doesn't mean attacking rivals. Vijay's fans have interpreted this as a dig at the chief minister. Meanwhile, the DMK slams Vijay's supporters. The government says Meta has agreed to report child safety-related matters to the appropriate law enforcement agencies as New Delhi steps up pressure on social media platforms over harmful content involving children. Amid calls for an AI slowdown, Google DeepMind AGI researcher resigns and warns that artificial intelligence could kill us all and says humanity may be running out of time.

0: प्रेसिडेंट वाला पॉइंट आप देखो वहां पे यू टर्न है, वहां पे देखो यू टर्न है, एक गाड़ी आगे जा रही है कोई सी, उसको साइड में लिया, वो एकदम हिट हो गई है, ठीक है, उसने फुटपाथ से बचाने के लिए करी है एक ये, आप देखोगे सर, मैं तो वीडियो को चेंज नहीं कर सकता ना, आप कर सकते
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2: Well, you've heard from Kalyan Besla's lawyer. Kalyan Besla, though, accused of driving the Maruti Ciaz that allegedly hit the biker, describes himself online as an international kabaddi player and a member of the Indian rugby team. He also claims to have won the Amateur Olympia India bodybuilding tournament. His Instagram, though, has now been deactivated. But before it disappeared, it offered a glimpse into the image that Kalyan Besla projected online. One that seems to be dominated by bodybuilding, by fitness, and muscle flexing photographs.
3: Kalyan Besla, a fitness enthusiast, bodybuilder, and according to his now deactivated Instagram profile, an international kabaddi player and member of the Indian rugby team. His profile also claimed he was a winner of the Amateur Olympia India bodybuilding tournament. His social media presence was clear. Post after post showed Besla working out, posing and flexing his muscles. He also had a substantial following on Instagram. And then there's the other side, devotional local music videos. One of them titled Uttarakhand Ka Maharaja. And now, his name is at the center of a road rage case in Gurugram. A woman biker is riding with a group when a confrontation allegedly begins with the occupants of a Maruti Ciaz. Her action camera records what happens next. She appears to be trying to get away, but the car follows. Then suddenly, the car veers right and it hits a motorcycle from the side and speeds away. The impact throws the biker onto the road. Cops identified Kalyan Besla as a man allegedly involved in the incident. But what makes the case particularly striking is the contrast between the image Besla projected online and the allegations now being investigated. Bureau Report, NDTV.
2: All right, on that note, let's turn our attention to breaking news we're tracking currently. At least 200 DMK functionaries and members, including party Deputy General Secretary A. Raja, former ministers like P.K. Sekhar Babu, former MP R.S. Bharti and Mayor R. Priya, as well as other senior party functionaries, were booked for allegedly protesting at Saidapet without obtaining permission. They were protesting against the recent speech of Chief Minister Joseph Vijay in the Assembly, we're told. 200 DMK members, though, have been booked for a protest without seeking permission. Vijay Gopal Muralidharan joins us with the details we need currently. Vijay, we're given to understand that 200 DMK members have been booked for protest without a nod. This includes Party Deputy General Secretary A. Raja, P.K. Sekhar Babu as well, former MPs like R.S. Bharti and also Mayor R. Priya.
4: That's right. It's a two separate protests which happened in Chennai city. One was headed by DMK District Secretary A. Shegha Babu, and also another protest headed by District Secretary M. Subramanian in Saidapet location, where there were controversial remarks passed by both the leaders A. Raja and Shegha Babu during the protest. It was highly condemned by the TVK leaders for past few days, especially Shegha Babu, who criticized Chief Minister C. Joseph Vijay, where TVK alleges used defamatory terms to abuse Chief Minister C. Joseph Vijay. On the other hand, TVK also condemned A. Raja for using abusive words against Minister, allegedly using abusive words against Minister CTR Nirmal Kumar. It was highly condemned by many political parties, like especially VCK and left parties. Even Kanimuli has posted a cryptic Tirukural post in X platform opposing such remarks made by DMK leaders during the protest. It was criticized by TVK ministers also. Now police have taken action on this based on a complaint registered by TVK member. Especially police had booked Shegha Babu, former minister and DMK leader Shegha Babu, for his alleged defamatory remarks against Chief Minister.

0: Mr. C. Joseph Vijay, and also many other were booked to have part of this protest also, Parameshwar.
1: Vijay, as always, thanks so much for taking us through the details. Do stay on with us for the next crucial update as well. All right, a television reality show as in Big Boss has now spilled into Tamil Nadu's political arena. Remarks made by Big Boss Tamil host Vijay Sethupathi about leadership have triggered a backlash from some supporters of Tamil Nadu Chief Minister Vijay. Mr. Sethupathi was speaking about leadership during an episode, criticizing the idea of making promises without thought and then avoiding responsibility or blaming the rival team when problems arise. Now, some Vijay supporters interpreted those remarks as a dig at the Chief Minister and criticized Sethupathi on social media. Meanwhile, Big Boss Tamil has issued a clarification urging viewers not to interpret the remarks beyond the context of the show. But now the DMK has hit back at Vijay's supporters. TKS Elangovan, on behalf of the DMK, is describing them as brutals and barbarians and making wider allegations about law and order and the police too. Listen in to his full remarks.
2: That is what they do. See, they are all brutals. They are barbarians. Whoever supports Vijay are barbarians. They don't care for law and order. Even because the Chief Minister himself does not care for law and order. Why should we care is their mindset. They will do anything. And the police will support them. Police will kill people who would identify those people who had got who are selling drugs. But they will not take action against the drug peddlers. That is Vijay's police. It is because of Vijay. I think Vijay is getting something out of it.
1: All right, let's decode all that's unfolding behind the scenes with my colleague Vijay Gopal Mulidharan, who continues to be with us. Vijay, Mr. Sethupathi did not name Tamil Nadu Chief Minister Vijay. He didn't name any political party. So then what triggered the interpretation that this was aimed at the Chief Minister, even though he wasn't named?
0: Parameshwar, that's right. Vijay Sethupathi doesn't name any party or any leader's name. But however, the terms or remarks used by Vijay Sethupathi in the Big Boss show was used by TVK rival parties, especially by DMK, to criticize Chief Minister C. Joseph Vijay, saying that Vijay lacks leadership quality. And whenever issue arose, Vijay ran away from taking responsibility. So these are all the remarks made by DMK and other parties to criticize Chief Minister C. Joseph Vijay in political landscape. But on the other hand, Vijay Sethupathi also used similar remarks, but it's completely out of context from political, because Big Boss is a completely entertainment show, like we have been mentioning. And also now only the controversy started, where Vijay fans or Vijay supporters, Chief Minister Vijay supporters on social media criticized Vijay Sethupathi, saying that he is a DMK supporter. That's why he using an entertainment show to criticize Chief Minister C. Joseph Vijay. But it was now we have a clarification from the television network itself. Last night they have come up with a clarification saying that Big Boss is a completely entertainment show. One should not interrupt or taken those context out of outside the entertainment show. It's a completely entertainment and game show. We are not endorsing any comments or any specific leaders or any specific organization. Though that's a clarification given by the television network also, Parameshwar.
1: As always, Vijay, thanks so much for joining us with the latest details this morning. All right, now let's get you the latest as far as the Tamil Nadu Chief Minister's UK visit is concerned. You see, on one side, there are the images from Silverstone where Vijay met actor Ajit Kumar, watched the Michelin Le Mans Cup and flagged off the race. Those images have gone viral, particularly because the two stars have long been seen as rivals by their respective fan bases. On the other side, there is a stated purpose of this trip, which is investment. And you know, on that front, the numbers are significant. The Tamil Nadu government, spearheaded by Vijay, says that agreements announced during the visit involve more than 12,300 crore rupees in investment commitments. With the biggest being an approximately 11,000 crore rupee investment from Samvardhana Motherson alongside a 1,000 crore rupee GCC commitment and an expansion by Sigma Technology. The government says these investments could generate more than 9,400 jobs. Yet the opposition is questioning the trip, particularly the Silverstone visit, and asking whether the Chief Minister's overseas tour was properly planned and whether the investments justify the exercise. The DMK has gone further, you must note, mocking this visit and questioning its purpose, accusing him of travelling abroad to meet and flatter his co-actor Ajit. The TVK is defending Vijay's UK visit, highlighting the investment push and suggesting that this camaraderie with Ajit could also create greater synergy between their fan bases. Here are the political reactions you cannot ignore.
3: We'll see coming days what he will do. Because I don't think so he is going to meet any investors or investment meeting. But he went for the, he inaugurated the car race. So the car race for the sports minister was there, and the sports secretaries was there. So we see the Tamil Nadu government has to be clear, clarified to the people of Tamil Nadu. Whether he went to the inaugurate only for the car race, or he is going to meet the investors. That clarify the Tamil Nadu government is not given. So that's why we are all confused state.
4: MOUs can always be made. Any government will make MOUs. But where is the investment? Whether it will succeed or not depends huge on the government's capacity, government's vision. But this government has got no vision. The project which they are mentioning should have the basic infrastructure. But we have been saying that whether it is electronics or designing, engineering, everything you need, a big airport, particularly a cargo one. But the government has recently withdrawn the Parandur airport issue. And Mr. Vijay, who has claimed through 110 statement that they will come out with the F1 track, and they say that he has gone there to make this project a success one. But unfortunately, where is the land? How much is going to be the cost? And how much government is going to bear the cost, because they say it is in PPP mode. Who is going to invest? All these details are not there. Even the basic details are not there.
1: All right, let's revert to the Gurugram crash that we are tracking. A woman riding a motorcycle on Gurugram's golf course road was injured.
5: Please. जैसे कल हम मेरी वीडियो में जो मैंने डाला उसमें देखा कि वो एक गाड़ी वाला जो मुझे चेस कर रहा था और मैं यूजुअली बाइक राइड करती हूँ संडे को एंड मैं गोल्फ कोर्स रोड से जा रही थी. मैंने उस टाइम 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
0: मैं ज्यादा देर
3: खड़ी। Well, you've just heard from Sia herself. She has categorically said that the culprit made a deliberate move. She's detailed her entire experience from before the collision. Let's go across to Ishika to decode all the finer developments as Kalyan Besla remains on the run even after 50 hours of this incident taking place. Ishika, take us through the key takeaways from what Sia has detailed about her experience on the 13th of September.
4: Well, Parmeshwar, as you rightly mentioned, today, in fact, Sia has given a detailed explanation and especially regarding the sequence of events, in front of the media. But first of all, the important points here are, number one, that she has denied those claims where, in fact, Kalyan Benswa, in fact, had said that, there was provocation that was done by her. She has dismissed those claims here in this press briefing. Apart from that, if we talk about, she has gone on to say that while she was driving, she was not able to see that for how much time he had been chasing her. But she has made this claim once again that there were objectionable gestures that he had done towards her. And only when he pulled down the windows was she able to see that there were two men, in fact, that were sitting in the front seats of that particular car. She has also gone on to raise question over the law and order situation, something that we have been discussing, Parmeshwar, since early morning today, that when she has already given the vehicle registration number to the police, the eyewitnesses are already there, then what is taking time for the police to in fact arrest him? Why is he still not in their custody? This is the question that Sia has today raised from that particular press briefing. She has also gone on to, question the police regarding the biker's safety. So that is also something that is very much important, because, the basic question of this entire episode now is that is a woman biker not safe? And why is it taking so much time for the police to actually arrest Mr. Kalyan, the accused, in this particular case? And how much time, how many hours more is the police going to take to do that? Over to you.
3: We've now heard directly from Sia, the woman biker at the centre of the Gurugram hit and run case. Her account adds some important detail to what we have seen in the videos already. She says the confrontation began before the collision, alleging that the driver repeatedly came close to her, signaled for her to stop, continued following her. She says she accelerated briefly because she was trying to get away, while another rider moved alongside her in an attempt to shield her. And then she says the car moved across the road towards her motorcycle. She's just described that moment as deliberate. There is another detail she's given. She says that after the crash, one of her fellow riders caught up with the car and asked the driver to stop. And according to Sia, the driver allegedly refused, saying it was the girl's fault before driving away. Ishika, we're also given to understand that Kalyan Besla was not alone in the car, that there were two other men accompanying him. Break down for us, where does the investigation stand this morning? What's the status as far as the other two men are concerned as well? Have they been apprehended yet?
4: Well, so far, no, Parmeshwar. The Gurugram police so far has said that there are five teams that have been made by them for this particular investigation. Those teams are, in fact, raiding the different locations pertaining to Mr. Kalyan and also, in fact, looking into the CCTV to, in fact, establish the entire sequence of events. But what is important here, Parmeshwar, is that today Sia herself has come out and said in front of the media that it was, in fact, a deliberate attempt of hit and run, is what she has said here. She has gone on to say and, in fact, explain in very much detail what happened on that particular day. She has gone on to say that she was the one who was driving, but, the confrontation began. There were men who were making objectionable gestures towards her, and also going on to say that that particular car of Mr. Kalyan came from first row to the third lane. So that is also, she says, shows that how it was intentional. And when the windows were pulled down, she was able to see two men sitting on the front seat. So that is what she has given, a very detailed explanation as to what happened on that particular day. Remains to be seen that how the police would be taking into account all of this, because remember that today police is also going to record the statement of Sia along with her family members. And the family members of Sia have pressed for stringent action to be taken on Mr. Kalyan. And for that, they have gone on to say that attempt to murder sections also need to be added to the FIR. Over to you.
3: Ishika, we'll of course continue to track how this probe progresses with you. As always, thanks so much for joining us with the latest developments. We'll be back with the latest questions as well. All right, on that note, slipping into a quick break, back in a moment with all the finer details.

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9: 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What is in your letter? You can never predict what's going to happen in Tamil Nadu politics.
10: 21 days in Kashmir. Unfiltered list of things I saw and observed on the ground.
9: Very special ground report from the line of control. There were some children who've lost limbs in the shelling.
13: For a country that has fought so many wars in the mountains and at high altitude.
10: We're standing on the Indian Navy's newest warship.
9: The line of control, Shiv Arur, NDTV.
14: All right, let's bring you the latest updates coming in this morning. After Sekhar Babu, now DMK MP Raja has been booked by the Saidapet police. They have booked the DMK leader under 7 sections for alleged defamatory remarks against Minister CTR Nirmal Kumar. That's the latest we have. DMK function.

0: is under 7 sections for alleged defamatory remarks against CTR Nirmal Kumar. Vijay Gopal Muralidharan is with us. Vijay, take us through the latest developments.
1: Parameshwar, that's right. You know, DMK held a massive protest across Tamil Nadu condemning Chief Minister C. Joseph Vijay over his remarks in the Legislative Assembly. So, in which after the protest, there were many controversy where TVK and other parties allege DMK leaders passed defamatory remarks again targeting Chief Minister C. Joseph Vijay. Especially, they made a statement saying that DMK leader A. Raja and Shekhar Babu passed defamatory remarks against Chief Minister C. Joseph Vijay and Minister CTR Nirmal Kumar. Now police have booked cases against A. Raja, DMK leader A. Raja, and also former Minister and MLA Shekhar Babu. Under 7 sections, A. Raja has been booked, and under 6 sections, Shekhar Babu has been booked by Chennai police officials. So we'll get a clarification from police official what exactly the next course of action will be. Remember earlier, Udayanidhi, leader of opposition Udayanidhi Stalin, also was booked for alleged passing defamatory remarks against Chief Minister in Tanjavur district, and later he was arrested by police and police officials. So what would be the exact next course of action? We have to wait and see. On the other hand, DMK defense saying that this is not any kind of defamatory remarks, but TVK party is targeting DMK, as these are all politically motivated case, Parameshwar.
0: Vijay, as always, thanks so much for joining us with all the finer developments. We'll of course continue to track all the regular updates with you. All right, on that note, we're slipping into a very quick break. We're back in a moment with the latest updates for you. Do stay tuned to The Breakfast Show on the NDTV network.

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6: It's 10 a.m. You are with the NDTV Network. I am Parmeshwar Bapa. We've got an action-packed bulletin lined up for you. Let's begin with the top headlines you need to know at the moment. The biker involved in a serious incident on Golf Course Road in Gurugram recounts the horror that she faced. She calls this incident an attempt to murder and says she was hit deliberately. She asks, why is the accused still roaming freely? While denying deliberately hitting Sia's motorcycle, Kalyan Besla, the accused on the Gurugram hit-and-run case, remains in hiding over 50 hours after the incident. He claims he didn't know a woman was riding the bike. Meanwhile, actor Vijay Sethupathi's remarks in Big Boss have stoked a row. Vijay Sethupathi spoke about a leader, saying leadership doesn't mean attacking rivals. Meanwhile, Vijay fans have targeted Sethupathi and the DMK is slamming Vijay's supporters. The government says Meta has agreed to report child safety-related matters to the appropriate law enforcement agencies as New Delhi steps up pressure on social media platforms over harmful content involving children. Meanwhile, amid calls to slow down AI, Google DeepMind AGI researcher resigns and warns that artificial intelligence could kill us all, saying humanity may be running out of time.

0: All right, our big focus remains the hit and run case in Gurugram. Over 50 hours on, the driver, Kalyan Besla, he's still on the run. My colleagues are tracking Kalyan Besla's trail. In fact, Akhil Jameel has been outside his residence. Ishika has been tracking all other aspects as well. The big question at this point is someone protecting Kalyan Besla? He was in that car with two other men as well. Three of them currently are absconding. Meanwhile, Kalyan Besla's lawyer says that he wasn't deliberately attacking Sia while she was riding her bike. Over 50 hours on, Kalyan Besla, the man on your screens at the moment, remains absconding. This as five teams have been deployed by the Gurugram police. They are searching hideouts, looking for this man who was part of that incident and that viral video on the 13th of September. Kalyan Besla had claimed that he had fled out of fear of a mob attack after the collision. Five teams are looking for him as we speak. He's been absconding for 50 hours now. Let's go across to my colleague Ishika, who's been tracking the latest details at the moment. Ishika, 50 hours on, have police narrowed down where Kalyan Besla and the two other people may be who were in the car? Do they have any sort of confirmed location? Any possible hideouts? What have they recovered so far?
1: Well, Parmeshwar, so far, if we talk about, the strategy of the police, in the hunt for Kalyan Besla, they have said that the five teams that have been deployed for them from their side is, in fact, raiding all the possible hideouts of Kalyan Besla. So they are expecting that today...
0: I sincerely apologize, I'm interrupting you. We actually have Sia joining us on The Breakfast Show, the broadcast with my colleague Vedika Sood Sachdeva. Let's go across to them.
2: It takes a lot for a woman to come out and speak after the trauma she has undergone. I have Sia on the phone line with me. Sia, thank you so much for speaking with us. Please feel free to speak in English or Hindi while I speak to you. Firstly, I want to start by thanking you for standing up for justice in this case. I want to understand from you how you are at this moment. You've been through an extremely traumatic phase. Sia.
3: Obviously, जो इंसिडेंट मेरे साथ हुआ एंड आई वॉज लिटरली ट्रॉमाटाइज कि मेरे साथ क्या इंसिडेंट हुआ एंड पूरे दिन में आई डिडंट पोस्ट एनीथिंग अबाउट दैट इंसिडेंट बिकॉज आई वॉज इन अ शॉक कि एक गाड़ी मुझे हिट 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सारे लड़के
2: सिया It's been over 50 hours. You had even put out the number plate of this car. Are you frustrated today that you have been fighting for justice? You were the one who came out on social media with the video, thanks to the dash cam that you had. You are the one who shared the number of the car. You are the one who's provided all the details. And today's day three since the incident. And the police, despite having five teams on the ground, have not been able to nab the man.
3: Obviously, मेरे अंदर बहुत ज़्यादा फ्रस्ट्रेशन है मेरे अंदर बहुत ज़्यादा गुस्सा है मेरे पास मेरी बाइक पे मेरा कैमरा था एंड थैंक गॉड वो इंसिडेंट रिकॉर्ड हो गया अगर वो कैमरा नहीं होता मेरे पास तो मैं अपना इंसिडेंट को कैसे जस्टिफाई करती एंड सेकंड जब मैंने वीडियो मैंने

0: things she has explained in details as to what happened on that day, saying that she of course wasn't aware that for how long the vehicle was chasing her bike, but when they came close there was confrontation because obscene gestures were made towards her direction. And after that, windows were pulled down and she was able to see two men sitting in the front seats of that particular car. She has also gone on to say in this press briefing that that particular car, in fact, was driving on the first lane, but deliberately came to the third lane and then rammed into her motorbike. So she has given this entire description. Police will be recording her statement today, but the big question remains that when will Kalyan Bhesla be arrested, and certainly where does the safety of women bikers lie? Because this is not the first incident. The entire biker community has gone on to say that this moment was captured, but such kind of incidents unfortunately have been happening for a long time. Over to you.
1: Right, so as Ishika is highlighting, there's video footage, there's the vehicle's registration number, there are eyewitnesses who were riding with Sia, there's the allegation that the driver chased her, they later drove away. There were two other men present with Kalyan Bhesla in that vehicle at the time of this collision. Yet, despite five teams being deployed by the Gurugram police, Kalyan Bhesla, 50 hours on, has still not been traced. But in these 50 hours, he has spoken to media organizations, yet the police have not been able to nab him. Gurugram police have deployed five teams, not one, not two, not three, five teams. And yet, they haven't been able to nab this man. Ishika, Sia was speaking to NDTV just a few moments ago, and she's mentioned that no one from the establishment, as in the Gurugram police, have come and visited her after this shocking incident also took place on Golf Course Road.
0: But Parmeshwar, as you rightly said, we just heard her in conversation with NDTV. She has explained all of this, in our phone-in interview. And she's also gone on to say that so far, of course, certainly the officials have not visited her house. But what we are getting to know, as per the police officials, is that, in fact, today the statements are going to be recorded. So for that, the team of the Gurugram police is going to reach her how shortly to in fact record the statements of her and her family members as well. Because Parmeshwar, we have seen, and as we have spoken to her on NDTV, her family also is wanting to press in fact strict charges against Kalyan Bhesla. They have gone on to say that in fact the attempt to murder charge also needs to be added to the FIR. So that is one of their primary demands, saying that only after that can they expect that stringent action will be taken on Kalyan Bhesla. So certainly in a short while from now, we are expecting the Gurugram police team to reach Sia's residence. After that, certainly the statements are going to be recorded. On the other hand, the other team is already conducting raids at all the possible hideouts of Kalyan Bhesla. Remains to be seen that how many hours more is it going to take for the police to finally arrest Kalyan Bhesla. Over to you.
1: Well, it's already been 50 hours and Sia's family is seeking more serious charges, including attempt to murder. As far as Kalyan Bhesla is concerned, Ishika, as you were mentioning, police are raiding possible hideouts. So far, 50 hours on, while he's also spoken to the media, have police recovered anything or found evidence that tells them where he went after the crash?
0: But Parmeshwar, we at NDTV have tried to approach the Gurugram police for more such, information as to what is their detailed strategy, where does, the investigation currently stand. But so far, we are yet to get any response from the Gurugram police over that matter. What the information they have given to us is certainly that, the five teams have been formed. They are already investigating this particular case. CCTV of the entire area where this incident happened, particularly the Golf Course Road, all of that is being scanned so that the sequence of events can be established. Apart from that, certainly there are all the possible hideouts that they have narrowed down. All of that of Kalyan Bhesla is being currently raided. On the other hand, we have already

0: seen how the police is saying that they are going to going to record the statements of CR in this particular case, and only that then the investigation can proceed. So these are the list of their investigation so far that they have given to us. We are still awaiting the fresh update from the Gurugram police. Meanwhile, the big question continues to remain, Parmeshwar. As we are seeing here, it has been over 50 hours. The vehicle registration number is already with the police. The eyewitnesses account is already there. And in fact, the teams are already on the ground. Then what is taking the police so much of time to arrest Kalyan Besla? And exactly, how many hours do the police need more to in fact arrest Kalyan Besla? And this is not the question that we are asking. This is also the question that Sia is now asking the Gurugram police. Over to you.
1: We will of course continue to track all the finer developments and what the Gurugram police is up to with you, Ishika. Thanks so much for taking us through the latest. All right, there is video footage. There's the vehicle's registration number. The police have identified the accused as Kalyan Besla. There are eyewitnesses who were riding with Sia. There's the allegation that the driver chased her, later drove away after the collision because he feared being attacked by a mob. 5 teams have been deployed by the Gurugram police. 50 hours have passed since this incident, and Kalyan Besla, that man, has still not been traced. What really is causing this delay? We'll continue to track all the finer developments, slipping into a quick break. Back in a moment with the latest updates for you.

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1: Kia, movement that inspires.
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6: All right, let's revert to the Gurugram crash that we are tracking. A woman riding a motorcycle on Gurugram's golf course road was injured.
7: Please. And as yesterday, in my video that I put, I saw that there was a car who was chasing me. And I usually bike ride on Sunday. And I was going to the golf course road. I never noticed that a car was running on that road. It was running behind me. पहली चीज जो उसने करी कि मैं बाइक चला रही हूं एंड वो बहुत फास्ट मेरे साइड से निकलता है देन आई वाज लाइक कि मैं ऐसे हो जाती हूं कि भाई ये गाड़ी इतने पास से क्यों निकली है मेरे फिर मैंने इग्नोर करा कि चलो छोड़ो देन उसके बाद वो गाड़ी धीरे होके फिर वो पीछे जाती है देन उसके बाद जो सेकंड इंसिडेंट होता है जो मेरी वीडियो में शो हो रहा है कि वो मेरे साइड में आके कुछ एक्शन करता है
6: All right, let's bring you the latest as far as breaking news updates are concerned. DMK functionaries and members, including Party Deputy General Secretary A. Raja, former ministers M. Subramaniam, P. K. Sekhar Babu, former MP R. S. Bharti and Mayor R. Priya and other senior party functionaries were booked for allegedly protesting at Saidapet without obtaining permission. They were protesting against the recent speech of Chief Minister Joseph Vijay in the Assembly. Police have now said a case under Section 189 as an unlawful assembly of the BNS has been registered for now. Further probe is currently underway as DMK functionaries and members, including Party Deputy General Secretary A. Raja, former ministers M. Subramaniam, P. K. Sekhar Babu, former MP R. S. Bharti and Mayor R. Priya and other senior party functionaries were booked for allegedly protesting at Saidapet without obtaining permission. They were protesting against the recent speech of Chief Minister Joseph Vijay in the Assembly and police have confirmed that under Section 189 Unlawful Assembly of the BNS, they have now registered a case. That's the latest coming in from Chennai. Separately, on Sunday, Thiruvallur District TVK officials had lodged a formal complaint to the district police against DMK functionaries who allegedly made derogatory comments against TVK functionaries at the protest. They demanded action against them, but this was separately on Sunday in the Thiruvallur district where TVK officials had lodged a formal complaint to the district police against DMK functionaries. We are told, now many DMK functionaries and members, including Party Deputy General Secretary A. Raja, former ministers M. Subramaniam, P. K. Sekhar Babu, former MP R. S. Bharti, Mayor R. Priya and other senior party functionaries have been booked for allegedly protesting at Saidapet without obtaining permission. We now have a reaction coming in from A. Raja. Listen in.
8: Rajiv Gandhi is Priya Gandhi is there. BJP is there. Adi Bhatt Rajiv Gandhi is there. You know, you know, you know, you know, you know, you know, you know, you know, you know, you know, you know, எனக்கு சந்தேகம் இருக்கு நீ யாருக்கு பிறந்தன்னு doubting the integrity of my leader who is having lot of records it is mainly accepted by all leaders in India am I not entitled to say I am doubting your paternity Fight against nonsense இந்த தருவல கூட்டத்துக்கு ஒரு முதலமைச்சர் ஒரு தலைவர் 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
6: Joining us for a quick comment on the matter, we have TVK's America Narayanan on the broadcast. Sir, glad to have you back. Thank you so much for your time. E. Raja has just said, has called you and your colleagues an unruly group that has the Chief Minister as its leader. Your first remarks regarding the latest state of affairs.
9: There are two things. One is, people are watching. I really don't have to respond to what he said because you have played the whole thing, what he said. Who is unruly? Who is a mob? Who talks like this? People are watching it. And that's the only answer. I think I don't have to be the judge for this. People are clearly saying, seeing what he has said. For those people who are not, who do not understand Tamil, he said the several national leaders, including BJP and Congress, has been, they have not questioned about Mysore. There's a lot of record. And these people who are unlettered people in TVK are questioning this. Now I'm questioning their birth is what I think, and you need to confirm this to your audience. I think that's what I understand H. Raja has said. Am I right?
6: We will, of course, get in touch with the DMK, Mr. Narayanan, for their views on the matter. Currently, DMK functionaries and members, including A. Raja, M. Subramaniam, P.K. Sekar Babu, as well as former MP R.S. Bharti and Mayor R. Priya, they have been booked for allegedly protesting at Saidapet. And we have some sharp remarks and political potshots coming in from A. Raja. We will, of course, get in touch with the DMK as well for a direct reaction. Let's go across to Vijay Gopal Muralidharan, who's been tracking all the political potshots for us. Vijay, take us through the latest reactions coming in.
10: Parameshwar, after A. Raja remarks become controversial, he himself gave clarification, and he also on X platform clarified saying that he is ready to take back those words, and also expressed regret over his remarks made against Minister CTR Nirmal Kumar. Even DMK MP Kanimoli also shared a cryptic post, Thirukural post, where she had asked, so she conveyed a message saying that we should have a control over our words, whatever we spoke against ministers or leaders. So, but however, now police have booked A. Raja for alleged defamatory remarks against CTR Nirmal Kumar. On the other hand, police also has booked against MLA Shekhar Babu and former minister Shekhar Babu against alleged defamatory remarks against Chief Minister C. Joseph Vijay. So these are all the controversy we have witnessing in Tamil Nadu politics. And remember, this is not the first time since TVK forms the government. There were many controversial remarks passed by DMK leaders. Even Udayanidhi Stalin himself was booked during the Tanjavur protest, and then he was arrested also. Now, what could be the next course of action? It'd be very interesting to see. And also, DMK defends A. Raja and Shekhar Babu, and also they are condemning the case against filed against two leaders, saying that those are all not defamatory remarks. Even they say for political reasons only, TVK government is booking case targeting DMK leaders, Parameshwar.
6: As always, Vijay, thanks so much for taking us through the lowdown. We will, of course, revert to you for regular updates as far as this case is concerned. For now, do stay on with us for the next crucial update that's coming in. In Chennai, a Ganesha idol has become the latest flashpoint in Tamil Nadu's increasingly charged political contest. The idols that were installed in Kurukapet have been designed with imagery resembling Chief Minister Vijay, including references to his films and his political campaign and his trademark gestures. The BJP is now strongly objecting. Tamil Nadu BJP Chief Nenad Nagendran has accused the TVK supporters of turning a religious festival into a political campaign and has called for the idols to be removed and those responsible to face legal action. This depiction may be politically provocative, but whether it amounts to an offence or actually constitutes an insult to a religion is a matter for, of course, investigators to look at. Let's go across to Vijay for the latest political reactions that have been coming in as this latest flashpoint continues to flare. Vijay, take us through what's going on and what the BJP is objecting to.
10: Sure, that's right. BJP is objecting the specific depiction of Lord Ganesha with Chief Minister C. Joseph Vijay references in Kurukapet, in the outskirts of North Chennai. where TVK member, said to be TVK member, he has depicted Lord Ganesha with reference to Chief Minister C. Joseph Vijay. Starting from his iconic Gilli movie pose, Lord Ganesha was depicted as a Gilli player, the Kabaddi player. And also, very recently in the Legislative Assembly, the gesture made by Chief Minister C. Joseph Vijay wearing blazers also become a trend center in Tamil Nadu. That was also depicted as a Lord Ganesha. And also, do you remember during is Vijay's campaign during 2026 election in southern Tamil Nadu, his cycling campaign become huge trend in Tamil Nadu politics. So that was also depicted as the Lord Ganesha. So these three has now depiction has sparked the controversy, where Tamil Nadu BJP has strongly opposed this, demanding action against whoever responsible for this. BJP claimed this was made by TVK members, so they should there should be a legal action against them. But like you mentioned, it is up to authorities to take decision all this, because this is not completely new, Parameshwar. Very often, according to each year trends, the people will depict Lord Ganesha using themed. So this time, Vijay has become Chief Minister for first time. So now Lord Ganesha, Vijay themed Lord Ganesha, we have been seeing in Chennai city. So, but however, BJP State President Naina Nagendran has opposed this. We have to wait whether police is going to book case or not, Parameshwar.
6: Right, while the BJP seems to be quite irked with this depiction, tell us, what is the Chief Minister's office and the TVK saying?
10: Parameshwar, TVK had to respond to this. Right. We have to wait for TVK reaction, Parameshwar.
6: All right. We will, of course, continue to track what the TVK is saying regarding the matter. This idol is currently depicting Vijay as Lord Ganesha, and currently, there seems to be quite the political uproar regarding the matter. We'll continue to track all the reactions coming in as the Tamil Nadu BJP chief continues to criticize this depiction. Also joining us with a quick reaction on behalf of the BJP, we have Vinod Selvam. Mr. Selvam, many say that usually, you know, as a sign of deep affection and respect, supporters, be it TVK supporters or supporters of the chief minister, tend to show their affection through acts like this. Mr. Nenar Nagendran is clearly irked. What do you have to say on behalf of the BJP this morning? What has caused you to call this problematic?
9: The TVK government is no different from the DMK government with regard to Hindus' beliefs and practices. The number of conditions imposed on celebration of a very simple festival which has been going on for several years. We've been celebrating it for over 30-40 years. But the number of conditions which were imposed by the police, administered by the Chief Minister Vijay, were immense this time. To erect one statue of the god and to celebrate him, and this entire week seems like such a cumbersome procedure. After doing all this, after not respecting the feelings of the devotees and the beliefs, it's a moment of celebration for the Hindus of the state. Vinayagar is a part of our culture, is a part of our belief system. But at this juncture, doing all that on one side, and on the other side, trying to insult our gods by depicting them. Gods have a certain way of being portrayed. You can't depict them in movie style and in cinema style and trying to make gestures of the chief minister. It is completely unacceptable. They did that during the previous festivals of of Shakti. A lot of Shakti temples also, the same mistake was done. In fact, an image of the actress Trisha was used on one of the hoardings erected by TVK supporters, where they tried to depict her in the form of Lord Amman. And after a huge uproar, that banner was removed. Now the same TVK fans have tried to glorify their idol as Lord Ganesha, and that is absolutely unacceptable. This statue has to be taken down. Sense has to prevail, and the Chief Minister needs to advise his fans not to be ridiculous, not to be stupid, not to insult belief of other people. If they really, I mean, if it is not accepted that this can be done time and about, and the Chief Minister has to open his mouth regarding the same.
6: All right, the BJP is saying that this is absolutely unacceptable and that the Chief Minister and the TVK must address the matter. We'll, of course, continue to track when the TVK responds to this. All right, let's switch tracks now. Actor Vijay Sethupathi's comments on leadership inside the Big Boss Tamil house have triggered a political buzz. While speaking to contestant Shatiga, Sethupathi said that making promises without thinking, running away when problems arise and blaming the opposition cannot be called true leadership. Now, you have to note that he didn't name Tamil Nadu Chief Minister Vijay. He didn't name the TVK or any other political party for that matter. But some viewers linked his remarks to the Chief Minister and recent political developments. This debate has now spilled onto social media with fans arguing over whether the comments had any political undertone. Meanwhile, Big Boss Tamil has issued a clarification urging viewers not to interpret the remarks beyond the context of the Big Boss show. On the other hand, though, the DMK has hit back at Vijay's fans, calling them barbarians. Listen in to what TKLN Govan has said regarding the matter.
11: That is what they do. See, they are all brutals. They are barbarians. Whoever supports Vijay are barbarians. They don't care for law and order. Even because the Chief Minister himself does not care for law and order. Why should we care is their mindset. They will do anything. And the police will support them. Police will kill people who would identify those people who had got who are selling drugs. But they will not take action against the drug peddlers. That is Vijay's police. It is because of Vijay. I think Vijay is getting something out of it.
6: All right. Now let's get you the latest updates as far as the Tamil Nadu Chief Minister's UK visit is concerned. You see, on one side, there are the images from Silverstone where Vijay met actor Ajit Kumar, watched the Michelin Le Mans Cup and flagged off the race. Those images, of course, have gone viral, particularly because the two stars have long been seen as rivals by their respective fan bases. But on the other side, there's the stated purpose of the trip, which is investment. And you know, on that front, the numbers are quite significant. The Tamil Nadu government says that agreements announced during the visit involved more than 12,300 crore rupees in investment commitments, with the biggest being an approximately 11,000 crore rupee commitment from Samvardhana Motherson, alongside a 1,000 crore rupee GCC commitment and an expansion by Sigma Technology. Now, the government says that these investments could generate more than 9,400 jobs. Yet the opposition is questioning the trip, particularly the Silverstone visit, and asking whether the Chief Minister's overseas tour was properly planned and whether the investments justify the exercise. The DMK has gone further, mocking the visit, questioning its purpose, accusing Chief Minister Vijay of travelling abroad to meet and flatter his co-actor Ajit. The TVK, though, is defending the visit, highlighting the investment push and suggesting that his camaraderie with Ajit could also create greater synergy between their fan bases. Here are the political reactions you can't afford to ignore.
12: We'll see coming days what he will do, because I don't think so he is going to meet any investors or investment meeting. But he went for the, he inaugurated the car race. So the car race for the sports minister was there, and the sports secretaries was there. So we see the Tamil Nadu government has to be clarified to the people of Tamil Nadu whether he went to the inaugurate only for the car race, or he is going to meet the investors. That clarify the Tamil Nadu government is not given. So that's why we are all confused state.
13: The meeting between two actors, that is erstwhile actor Vijay, now the Honorable Chief Minister of Tamil Nadu Talapathy Vijay, and Mr. Ajit, is going to ultimately benefit TVK. The reason being, the fans of Mr. Ajit is looking forward for the governance system, that new governance system, the fresh governance system that Honorable Chief Minister of Tamil Nadu Talapathy Vijay is bringing in Tamil Nadu. Both of them meeting in London, in Silverstone, is going to give us a lot of benefit for the party. With respect to the investment talks that is between Tamil Nadu and United Kingdom, that is in at based at London, there is no requirement to showcase every detail, because we know well in our country we have a competitive federalism. Other states are looking at, only at the MOU stage we'll get to know which are the investment that is coming to India.
6: All right, a hug, a kiss, and a moment that could carry significance far beyond cinema. Tamil Nadu Chief Minister and actor-turned-politician Vijay met actor racer Ajit Kumar in the United Kingdom, a display of warmth that has reignited the conversation around one of Tamil cinema's most enduring perceived rivalries. But this time, the message from the two stars was one of friendship and mutual respect. With Vijay now in politics, the meeting has acquired a whole new dimension, you must note. from cinema to sports and potentially the political battleground.
14: Two superstars, one embrace, and decades of perceived rivalry seemingly put aside. Tamil Nadu Chief Minister Vijay met actor-racer Ajit Kumar in the United Kingdom, sharing warm hugs, kisses, and smiles. The occasion was sporting. Vijay flagged off the racing event at Silverstone, where Ajit was competing.
15: 22 LMP3 cars.
14: But the images quickly became bigger than the race. For years, Vijay and Ajit were projected as Tamil cinema's next big superstar rivalry. Their films competed at the box office. Their fan bases competed on the streets and social media. Vijay's mass appeal was often compared with Rajnikanth's. Ajit, meanwhile, was seen as a more unconventional star, drawing comparisons with Kamal Hassan. For generations of fans, Thalapathy versus Thala became more than a cinema rivalry. It became an identity. But the UK pictures offered a different narrative, a public display of camaraderie reminiscent of the friendship between Rajnikanth and Kamal Hassan. And that is precisely what many fans are celebrating. Tamil Nadu Fisheries Minister A. Srinath called Vijay and Ajit the two pillars of Tamil cinema and appealed for their fans to unite. Some see the meeting as a sign of maturity. Others are calling it a brilliant move by two actors long seen as rivals. Yet, not everyone is buying into the symbolism. Some hardcore fans have dismissed the meeting as a PR exercise, arguing that one public embrace may not change decades of fan rivalry. The two fan armies have spent years turning their stars into opposing camps. Ajit fans, the Amais, or tortoises. Vijay fans, the Anils, or squirrels. So while the stars appeared united, the question remains, will their fan bases follow? And then comes the political angle. Vijay is no longer just Thalapathy. He is Tamil Nadu's chief minister, and his party TVK is preparing for crucial by-elections. The contests are being viewed by political observers as a test of the government's popularity. At the same time, the opposition has been targeting the Vijay government over law and order and women's safety. So could an image of Vijay embracing one of Tamil Nadu's biggest stars help him reach beyond his traditional political support base? For nearly three decades, Vijay and Ajit have been defined by a rivalry that was often fueled more by their fans than by the stars themselves. At Silverstone, the two chose to show something else: warmth, friendship, and mutual respect. Whether that embrace can travel from the stars to their fiercely loyal fan bases, and whether it carries political dividends for Chief Minister Vijay, is a question only time will answer. Bureau Report, NDTV.
6: All right, let's turn our attention to the latest we are tracking currently. A prolonged wait at Delhi airport has now turned into a protest by passengers of SpiceJet's Dubai-bound flights. We're told passengers have reportedly staged a protest inside the airport after facing repeated delays, with two Dubai-bound flights caught up in this disruption. One flight was scheduled to leave yesterday morning and, according to passengers, has still not departed. Another scheduled last night has also remained delayed. You know, what's particularly concerning is the fact that there's the allegation that passengers have been left without adequate airline assistance, with airport authorities stepping in to provide food, refreshments, basically basic necessities. Tanushka has been tracking the latest details for us. She joins us live at the moment with the clarity we need. Tanushka, how many passengers are affected? Which two Dubai-bound flights are we talking about? Do we have their scheduled departure times? And what is the airline's defense?
16: Right, Parmeshwar, we yet to hear a word from SpiceJet at this point. And SpiceJet has been in this, array of delayed flights for the past couple of weeks at this point. And right now we're talking about these two Dubai-bound flights. One was scheduled SJ5111 for 7:45 a.m. yesterday. Then it was shifted to yesterday evening. And after that, it was continually delayed to today morning at 9 a.m. And the flight has still not taken off. What I've also been given to understand, as per flight radar, at least on flight radar, this flight shows as cancelled. So then, you know, what about the passengers who are at the airport inside the terminal already? The second flight that we're talking about is SG5105, again, Delhi to Dubai bound flight. And it was scheduled to depart yesterday evening at 6:45. Then it was delayed further to 12 p.m. today in the afternoon. We're yet to see if this flight will also take off or not. And this is the scenes, that the visuals that we're showing you from the inside the terminal itself with respect to the passengers staging a dharna, expressing their grievances. And as per sources, what I've also been given to understand is that no airline ground staff was present at the time to help out the passengers or to take them to an area, provide them with refreshments. All of these have been provided by the Delhi Airport authorities, and the airport authorities have stepped in to look into the matter, to look after the passengers. But as of now, this is what remains with these SpiceJet flights still not taking off out of Delhi Airport. Back to you.
6: Thanks so much, Tanushka, for joining us with the finer developments. We'll, of course, continue to track whether SpiceJet gives passengers a specific revised departure time. But as you can tell, a sad state of affairs as far as SpiceJet scheduling is concerned for these two Dubai-bound flights. We'll continue to track the latest developments for you. For now, we're slipping into a very quick break. But as always, find all the latest updates on the NDTV network.

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5: All right, let's revert to the Gurugram crash that we are tracking. A woman riding a motorcycle on Gurugram's golf course road was injured.
6: जैसे कल हम मेरी वीडियो में जो मैंने डाला उसमें देखा कि वो एक गाड़ी वाला जो मुझे चेस कर रहा था और मैं यूजुअली बाइक राइड करती हूँ संडे को एंड मैं गोल्फ कोर्स रोड से जा रही थी. मैंने उस टाइम पे नोटिस 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
5: Good morning, you're watching NDTV. I'm Divya Vava. We have a whole lot lined up for you, including Biker Sia, who's spoken for the first time to NDTV, questioning why the police have not caught the man behind the wheel of the car that hit her and fled from the scene. She's spoken to NDTV. We're going to get you that exclusive chat first. The headlines. Biker Sia speaks to NDTV, recounts the horror that she has gone through, the entire ordeal, calling it an attempt to murder, saying that she was hit deliberately, asking why is the accused still roaming at large. Thanks King NDTV for standing by her and for raising her cause. This is over 50 hours and still the accused driver, Kalyan Besla, is still on the run. The Gurugram police have formed teams of five to nab the guy. Is anyone protecting the thug driver, Kalyan Besla, is the question. And we have two DMK leaders booked by the cops in Tamil Nadu. Sekar Babu has been booked for remarks against the Chief Minister. And then also A. Raja has been booked for his remarks. DMK is lashing out at the government of TVK. Actor Vijay Sethupathi's remarks in the Big Boss house has stoked a controversy. Sethupathi has in fact spoken about a leader, saying that leadership doesn't mean attacking rivals. Vijay's fans have targeted the man inside the Big Boss house, and of course it is their DMK slamming Vijay's supporters. Meta agrees to report child abuse cases. Meta to alert law enforcement agencies, with the centre making child safety non-negotiable. The government is tightening online child safety rules. Amid AI slowdown call, then we have Google DeepMind AGI researcher resigning as well, warning that AI could kill us all, says humanity may be running out of time. Let's get to breaking news coming in, and this is a big NDTV impact. Attempt to murder charge has been filed against Kalyan Besla. He's been booked under attempted murder charge. The police have added attempted murder charge to the case that has been filed against the man. Do remember that it's been 50 hours and the man continues to be on the run, but it is the father who filed that complaint. And in the complaint, the demand of the family was that an attempt to murder charge, a hit and run case, should be registered against Kalyan Besla, because there is enough proof, there is enough evidence thanks to the camera that picked up everything that was happening on the road that very day. This is, of course, in the Gurugram area, all that was caught on camera. It wasn't just her camera, but also her friend's camera that managed to record exactly what happened at the time that she was hit. You can see the CCTV footage that is playing out on your screen of that very violent crime that has taken place, because anything could have happened given the fact that it was a busy road. She literally was bumped off the road. She went skidding, as you can see. Ishika, my colleague, joining us in order to get us the details. Ishika, the case that has been registered against the man is now attempt to murder, which is a very big charge that is being made, very serious offense at that. Talk us through, what does this really mean for Kalyan Besla going forward?
0: What we are getting to know as per now, a very recent development, in fact, a breaking development after the NDTV's reporting over this intense investigation that has been going on, is that Section 109 of the IPC has been added. Now, this carries a punishment of 10 years. So that is also very, very important now, because remember that the family had been pressing that there needs to be stringent action that needs to be taken on Kalyan Besla. And for that, they were asking that hit and run, charge also needs to be put in. Attempt to murder, charge also needs to be included in the FIR. So what we are getting to know as per the Gurugram police officials as of now is that after analysing all the CCTV footage and establishing the sequence of events, the police has decided to in fact add the Section 109 of the IPC, which means that once that he can get up to 10 years of punishment. So that is something, a big development that we are getting for our viewers as of now. And let me tell you that, as you rightly mentioned here, we have seen Sia today also coming out, speaking to NDTV and talking about the entire sequence of events, what happened to her at that at that point in time. She's also gone on to say that it was a deliberate hit and run case. She has gone on to say that they were chasing her for quite a bit of time, and then there was confrontation, there were objectionable gestures that were made at her, and after that certainly they tried to ram into her motorbike, after which she lost control and fell off the ground. So certainly that is something something that she has also told us here at NDTV. Apart from that, she has also raised question that what is taking so much of time for, in fact, the Gurugram police to arrest Kalyan Besla, because she has already gone on to say that vehicle registration number has already been given by her. The eyewitnesses are already there. Then what is taking the Gurugram police so much of time, and how many more hours to arrest Kalyan Besla? Meanwhile, the Gurugram police has said that the teams are already on the ground. There are 5 teams in particular. Some of the teams are already, in fact, raiding all the possible hideouts of Kalyan Besla, while the other team is also expected to go to Sia's home and then record the statements of Sia and the family members. So certainly the big question here is that when will the Gurugram police finally arrest Kalyan Besla, and also the big question on the safety of the women drivers, and when will it be ensured, because the entire biker community has come out and they have said that this, in fact, incident was captured on the phone, but there have been multiple such incidents where the action is not taken.
5: Okay. Right, Ishika, you know, when we're talking about the video establishing the intent in this particular case, we can see that it was deliberate, as is being claimed by Sia, but something that's being refuted by Kalyan. In fact, Kalyan's gone on record and said it was accidental, it wasn't intentional. And he is, you know, making allegations against Sia instead, saying that she was the one who was, you know, riding a bike really fast, she was on a high speed and so on and so forth. Talk us through the claims that are being made, and despite those claims, an attempt to murder charge has been now registered against the man.
0: Well, as you rightly said, Divya, there have been claims and counterclaims. We have seen that how, in fact, Sia had claimed that, as has been recorded by, in fact, her camera, and also the another video that has come out, that it was a deliberate attempt of hit and run case. She has also gone on to say that it was intentional in a way that they were, the car, in fact, that we are talking about, it was, in fact, driving in the first lane, but it intentionally came to the third lane and then, in fact, rammed into her motorbike. She has also gone on to say and, in fact, claim that objectionable gestures were made at her by those who were sitting in the car. So certainly these are the claims that Sia has made. While on the other hand, if we talk about Kalyan, you know, here in this particular case, and his lawyer also, Divya, they have made very bizarre statements. First of all, you know, his lawyer coming on NDTV and speaking to our managing editor, he has gone on to say that first of all, it was a nadani, it was a choti si galti. And then again, he has gone on to attack Sia herself, saying in fact that she was provoking him. So that is a big statement. Sia today has replied on that particular matter also. She has dismissed those claims. And, you know, certainly as we were mentioning here, if we talk so far about what the Gurugram police is doing, they have said that the analysis of the CCTV footage has already been done, and on the basis of that, the section 109 of the IPC has been added in the FIR, which means 10 years of punishment. So certainly once Kalyan gets arrested, things are not going right. to go easy on
5: him. Big question there, Ishika, where is Kalyan Besla? And you know, the way his you know, family members and his friends are coming out and talking in defense, saying that this was something which is being made into a bigger deal than it really is. Of course, let's just listen in also, because we have the biker Sia, who has broken her silence. She did speak to the media this morning for the very first time since the road rage crash that took place, accusing the man of deliberately hitting her and fleeing from the spot. In an exclusive to NDTV, Sia has alleged that the driver was drunk, saying that she asked him not to come close to her and claiming he deliberately hit her before he left the spot. She says she was terrified and shaking, but she's glad that the entire incident was captured on video. She's called the incident an attempt to murder, questioning why Kalyan is still roaming freely, asking why the police have not not arrested him so far. It's been 50 hours and more. In fact, she says the video clearly shows what happened and alleges that people no longer fear the law. Meanwhile, her family is stepping up the fight for justice. Her father has filed that complaint with the Gurugram police, and which is why the family that has been seeking that hit and run and attempt murder charges, now that is what has been registered against Kalyan Besla. Vedika, my colleague, spoke to her, in fact, and she said that she wants to set an example. She will not give up on the fight because she wants to make the roads safer for other women travellers. Listen in.
7: I have Sia on the phone line with me. Sia, thank you so much for speaking with us. Please feel free to speak in English or Hindi while I speak to you. Firstly, I want to start by thanking you for standing up for justice in this case. I want to understand from you how you are at this moment. You've been through an extremely traumatic phase. Sia.
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7: Sia, it's been over 50 hours. You had even put out the number plate of this car. Are you frustrated today that you have been fighting for justice? You were the one who came out on social media with the video, thanks to the dash cam that you had. You are the one who shared the number of the car. You are the one who's provided all the details. And today's day 3 since the incident. And the police, despite having 5 teams on the ground, have not been able to nab the man.
8: ऑब्वियसली मेरे अंदर बहुत ज़्यादा फ्रस्ट्रेशन है मेरे अंदर बहुत ज़्यादा गुस्सा है मेरे पास मेरी बाइक पे मेरा कैमरा था एंड थैंक गॉड वो इंसिडेंट रिकॉर्ड हो गया अगर वो कैमरा नहीं होता मेरे पास तो मैं 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से घूम रहे हैं
7: You know, see, I again want to commend you because you've come out, you've revealed your identity at a time when the accused and the other men have not been caught till now. You say you're frustrated. What was your reaction when you heard the lawyer of Kalyan Besla also speak to NDTV, where he says that his client is the victim? Do you think this is very convenient? Because given that they were the ones to hit you, Kalyan Besla was driving the car. He hit your bike and then he ran away from the spot. For a moment, just suspension of disbelief in this case where we say that Besla is the victim just for a moment I'm playing the devil's advocate why didn't he stop to help you then isn't that the biggest question at this point
8: जी लॉयर का काम जितना होता है कि आपको जस्टिस दिलाना और जो आपके साथ गलत हुआ है उस पे स्टैंड लेना, मुझे समझ नहीं आता कि उनका लॉयर पब्लिकली वो कैसे वो स्टेटमेंट दे सकते हैं कि उनसे छोटी सी गलती हो गई। 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
7: I just stay with me for a moment, Sia, because I want to just underscore what you've just said for the viewers who are tuning in. This is a woman who was the victim of road rage of a man and some men with him in a car who hit her and left her on the road. She has come out on social media. She has detailed what happened with her. Extremely traumatic situation, extremely traumatic incident. She has revealed her identity. She has revealed the number of the car. My question, Sia, is what else is expected of you? If the law cannot stand up and nab the man 50 hours after you have provided every possible detail, his name is known to the system, his photograph is out there, we've spoken to the lawyer who claims he is the victim, every possible detail is there. Your dash cam footage speaks to the story being true. Despite that, you have the man on the loose, yeah.
8: तभी तो आज कोई भी एक क्राइम करके इंसान भाग जाता है इंडिया में, क्योंकि डिपार्टमेंट का किसी का डर ही नहीं है किसी में। अगर आज हम कोई एग्जांपल सेट नहीं करेंगे किसी के लिए तो कल को सेम इंसिडेंट होगा, 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
7: You know, viewer, right now what Sia is talking about is not only the trauma she's been through, but the broken system as well that she is trying to reach out to. Sia, I want to ask you, when was the last time the Gurugram police reached out to you over this incident?
8: See, कल afternoon में उनका मेरे पास message आया, जब
7: message आया, no one has come and met you till now?
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0: are also, of course, there in the mix. Now, the police are, you know, about to record that statement of the victim, Sia, as of course, they have reached her residence. As you can see, the videos that are playing out on your screen of the police reaching the residence of Sia. Do remember, it's on the behest and the demand of the family members. That includes the father, who had registered a case yesterday, the brother too, and the demand was basically that an attempt to murder charge be framed against Kalyan Besla. To, you know, also, hit and run charges should be framed against him is something that was being demanded by the family. And now the police, after investigating the footage, they have come to the conclusion that they have all the evidence they needed in order to establish the intent, and that has been established through the video footage that they have accessed. Well, we have Akhil, my colleague, joining us in order to get us details. Akhil, talk us through. The police has finally reached to record the statement of Sia, the victim in the case.
1: That's right, Divya. If you see, the investigation is going on at three different levels. First one, what we have been witnessing, that there are five different teams that have been formed in order to arrest the accused Kalyan Besla. So at this stage, what we have seen, that there are several locations, there are several hideouts where the CIA team, which is the crime branch unit of the Gurugram police, has basically reached in order to identify and nab the accused. So on second part, what we have seen, that this investigation has been going on ground zero, where the CCTV footage of those of that very area where that incident has taken place, on that very golf course link road, what we have seen, that the Gurugram police have collected the DVRs of several CCTV footages, and based on that, what we have seen, the section 109 of the BNS has been pressed in this case, and in which, if you see, the penalty, apart from that, what we have seen, that
0: right, this is, of course, breaking news that is coming in at the moment, that finally, after 50 hours, the man behind the wheel, Kalyan Besla, has been taken in by the police. He has been detained. The accused in the case of that hit-and-run case in Gurugram on the golf course road on Sunday, the man who has been on the run, who has been in hiding for over 50 hours, has finally been detained. He has been caught by the police. Do remember, Sia has been constantly asking since early this morning as to, you know, when you have the CCTV footage, you have the video, you can see the number plate of the car, you have all the details as to who this person is, then why is it taking so long to arrest the man? Do remember that this man is from Palwal. He has now been arrested. The police have taken the man responsible for that hit and run case into custody. We have Akhil, my colleague, joining us. Akhil, a huge impact of NDTV. We are seeing that the man has been nabbed. It's taken 2 days, but the man has been taken into custody finally.
1: That's right. This is a fresh development in which what we have seen, that the main accused in this case, Kalyan Besla, has been arrested from Rajasthan's Dausa. So if you see at this stage, what we have been witnessing, that there have been several teams that have been deployed, not only across Haryana's several districts, but one team has also been deployed. Based on the technical intelligence input, what we have got to learn, that he has been arrested. The accused has been arrested from Rajasthan's Dausa. So this is the breaking development that we are getting right now. Earlier, what we have seen, that half an hour back, if you see, section 109 of the BNS was present in this case, in which if you see, 10 years of punishment can also be given. So right now, what will happen, that the Gurugram police will take the accused from Dausa towards Gurugram, and then the questioning will begin of the very accused. Then he will be produced in the court, and then it's very likely that the Gurugram police is going to seek at least 2 to 3 days of police custody. So for that, we will have to wait. First thing the Gurugram police is going to do is bring that very individual from Dausa towards Gurugram, and then the further proceedings will begin from there.
0: We're seeing a quick action that is being taken by, you know, there were multiple teams that were formed. There were five teams in all looking out for the man. There was enough evidence. They knew where he stayed. Of course, the car that he was driving was not his. It was of a friend. You know, we have details. The car was all tinted. We have, you know, there are multiple cases that have been registered now against the man. Talk us through, besides, 109, the case that is, a charge of attempt to murder that could, basically lead to 10 years of imprisonment. Talk us through, what are the charges that are filed against the man so far?
1: Well, Divya, if you see, there have been multiple versions that we have been getting from the family members in which they have been initially claiming that there were four members, and out of those four members, there was one female member as well. But on the counter argument, if you get from the victim in this case, Sia has said that at that point in time when that incident has taken place, there was no female individual who was present inside that very car. So that argument basically fell flat. So at this stage, what we are learning that right now the accused has been arrested. So once he will be taken over here in Gurugram, after that, Gurugram police is also going to do the alcohol test, which is a breathalyzer test, in order to basically substantiate the argument initially given by the victim in this case, Sia, that the accused was drunk at that point in time when that incident has taken place. So whether he was drunk or not, that is going to be ascertained by the forensic team, the team of experts, the doctors in this case, that when that incident has taken place, whether the accused was drunk or not, this is yet to be identified.
0: Perhaps he was trying to buy time in order to get that alcohol out of his system so that when he does take that test, it comes out clean. But there were other people in the car. There were two other men in the car. And according to Sia, the victim in the case, that all three, you know, appeared to be drunk. Have those two been nabbed? Have they been questioned? Has a breath analyzer test been conducted on the other two in the car?
1: Divya, if you see, there are several procedures of getting such kind of test done. Not only the breathalyzer test, there are certain other tests which include the urine test as well, and they also take fluid, the blood also. And in that blood stream, they check that whether this person was drunken or not. So there are multiple tests that can be used to identify and ascertain the cause or whether at that point in time the accused was drunken or not. So this can be easily detected with the help of the medical team, but for that we'll have to wait, because if you just go by the breathalyzer test, in that test what we have been witnessing, that within 24 hours the amount of alcohol in your bloodstream basically just gets away, but through the means of another test it can be certainly be identified. So right now we'll have to wait for the Gurugram police to give us the official version, the official side from their side, that whether at that point in time when that incident has taken place, how many individuals were there, whether there was a female member as well who was present in that car at that moment when that incident has taken place. Because if you see the another version that we have got from the victim in this case, she has basically said that at that point in time there was no female member that was present inside the car. So we have been speaking to the family members, relatives of Kalyan Besla at this very premise where I'm currently standing. This is the very residence of Kalyan Besla in Palwal. But if you see, different versions are coming out at this stage. I have spoken to the DCP half an hour back, and he has confirmed to us that right now, if you see, section 109 of the BNS has already been pressed in. So based on the evidence gathered by the Gurugram police from the CCTV footages, they have identified that this individual attempted to basically make a collision with the biker, and after that what we have seen, that that horrific incident was captured in that CCTV, and after that what we have seen, that Sia was taken to a nearby
0: intention
1: hospital.
0: Intention was completely established through the videos that have been taken by her and her friends. As we can see, there are four videos that have emerged, and that clearly shows that, you know, he went straight after her. He was tailgating her, as was being claimed by her friend. Let's just listen into what the lawyer of the accused of Kalyan Besla has to say.
2: टक्कर हुई है, सिर्फ और सिर्फ नेगलिजेंस का मैटर है, इससे ज्यादा कुछ भी मैटर नहीं है. जो मीडिया ने इतनी पब्लिसिटी कर रखी है, ये बहुत बेकार मैटर है, इसमें ऐसा कुछ नहीं है. कल्याण बैसला मेरे गांव से ही है, बड़ा अच्छा लड़का है, नेशनल और इंटरनेशनल कबड्डी प्लेयर भी है. आज तक उसकी फैमिली में एक सिंगल कंप्लेंट नहीं है, बड़ा सामाजिक परिवार है वो.
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0: That was, of course, you know, the lawyer of Kalyan Besla, Naveen Besla. He spoke with NDTV Shivarur also yesterday, saying that this was a very small mistake. He, in fact, said that he's, you know, very innocent. And here also, face-saving exercise by saying the family is very good. There's been no complaint in the past and so on and so forth, saying that, you know, he's an international rugby player, kabaddi player. He's also a rugby player, talking about how he owns these gyms, so on and so forth, and talking about making... The building of that image is what Naveen Besla is doing in that very interview that he has given to the media at the moment. Ishika, my colleague, joining us. Ishika, when we're talking about the allegations that are being made, first, you know, Kalyan Besla comes out, says it was accidental, it wasn't intentional. Now the lawyer is saying that they were racing and this was a collision that took that happened. It's the fault of both parties, in fact. That is what he's saying at the moment.
4: Well, Divya, as you rightly mentioned, it appears to be a face-saving statement so far that has come from, in fact, Mr. Kalyan's lawyer also. Because as you rightly mentioned, you know, first, you know, the statement that came out, Mr. Kalyan himself, he said that it was not intentional. And then his lawyer also spoke to us here at NDTV saying that it was nadani or choti si galti. And now, in fact, he has gone on to say that there were, in fact, provocation that was made by Sia, and that is how all of this happened. So certainly the statements so far, you know, seems to be more of a face-saving exercise at their end. But as you rightly mentioned, now if you're looking at the entire investigation, Kalyan Besla has now been detained from by the Gurugram police, and he has been detained from Rajasthan. One of the teams from the Gurugram police had gone there, they have detained him, and now Kalyan Besla will be brought here to Gurugram. We are also expecting a press briefing very shortly by the Gurugram police. Now, what is important here is that the family had been, in fact, asking that the attempt to murder charges needs to be added in the FIR. That also had been added by the Gurugram police. So remains to be seen that after he's brought to Gurugram and after, you know, the police takes him into custody, what, you know, what kind of investigation, you know, will it be revealing whether or not it was an intentional hit and run case or was it not? Because so far, Sia has come out and in fact spoken to NDTV. She has gone on to say that it was deliberate hit and run case and that her camera had recorded. There is yet another video which proves it, that there were objectionable gestures that were made at her, and that is why she wants that strict action be taken. Currently, as we are speaking, Divya, the police team, Gurugram police team, is also at Sia's residence. They are recording her statement. Her house, in fact, is in Delhi, so they have reached there and they are recording the statement. And certainly, the police is saying that after this, the investigation will proceed. Over to you.
0: Right, well, Ishika, our colleague Akhil is also with us. Akhil, when we talk about other people in the car, this is not where it stops, because there were others in the car that could help establish the case even further. Will they, perhaps other people in the car, also be held liable for this particular crime is the big question. Ishika, you know, when we're talking about the other people, will they be considered as accomplice in this crime? Will they also be held liable is the question that one is asking at this particular point in time, because this is not where it stops. There were other people involved in the case as well.
4: Well, certainly, Divya, you know, there are questions regarding those men who were already present in the car, because certainly Sia has come out and she has gone on to say that when the windows were rolled down, she was able to see two men sitting at the front seat of, in fact, the car. And in fact,
0: so that thought, let's just go across to our colleague Vedika, who's now going to speak to the lawyer of the accused.
5: I have the advocate, Mr. Naveen Besla, on the phone line with me. He's representing Kalyan Besla. Naveen ji, aapse puchna hai, your client has been detained. Is this a detention or an arrest? Can you confirm to us?
6: पूरा किसी अपने नॉन से पता लगा है कि उसको 200 से अरेस्ट कर लिया है बाकी अभी क्लियर कुछ नहीं है, बाकी मैं गुड़गांव कोर्ट जाके गुड़गांव थाना जाके अभी क्लियर करता हूँ कि वो अरेस्ट हुआ या डिटेन हुआ, जो भी है वो बताता हूँ आपको।
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5: 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You explain it to us, sir.
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5: Mr. Naveen, it's laughable really that you say this, but thank you for speaking to NDTV. Out here you have the man who has hit Sia and run away from the spot playing the victim card. And the survivor of this hit and run is the one who has come forward, identified herself, made it clear that she is the one who was the survivor of this hit and run and even furnished evidence to the police. The story is quite clear. Thank you for joining us on NDTV. Back to you, Divya.
0: Thank you. Right, Vedika, very pertinent questions that you have asked and posed in front of the lawyer of the accuser. The accused, the lawyer, you know, is in fact saying that his client is the one who has been victimized in this case. And the video, of course, clearly shows the distance that she had maintained from him. He's the one who comes right next to her, literally tries to bump her off the road. Why? Because she was riding a bike. She was a woman. And, you know, if they're claiming that there were many people, there were many of them in a group, why was she the one targeted being the woman? You know, there's so many questions that are

coming to mind at this particular point in time. Well, we're talking about Kalyan Baisla, the accused of driving that Maruti Ciaz that allegedly hit the biker, as we can see in that CCTV footage that was, captured thanks to the dash cam. Here, describing himself online as an international kabaddi player and a member of the Indian rugby team. He also claimed to have won the Amateur Olympia India Bodybuilding Tournament. His Instagram is now deactivated, but before it disappeared, it offered a glimpse into the image that he projected online, one dominated by bodybuilding, by fitness and muscle flexing photographs. And that is what we have seen on his Instagram account, which has now been deactivated. Do remember, it took 50 hours for the Gurugram police to nab him. He was not found in Gurugram, not in Haryana, but he was found in Rajasthan, in Dausa instead. And that is how far he got in the last few hours. This was after that footage that went completely viral. It was NDTV and the huge impact that it has had after NDTV took up this case. In fact, we were the first ones to start reporting on this case since early yesterday morning. And here we are seeing the impact with the man who has finally been arrested and the statement that is being recorded of Sia and an attempt to murder charge that has been registered against him. We're going to keep tracking this story. For now, we're slipping into a very short break.

0: सुबह।
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15: Welcome back. Let's get you the latest. And this is international news coming in days after an Anthropic researcher's resignation. Another AI scientist has quit his job over similar concerns. Josh Engels, a researcher on Google DeepMind's AGI safety team, says that he left the company because he believes the stakes surrounding advanced AI have become too high. He wrote on social media platform X, and I quote, "I now think that there's a terrifying chance that AI systems could immense harm in the next 5 years itself." His comments come amid growing concerns inside the AI industry, with Anthropic CEO, who has called for the industry to slow down the development of increasingly powerful artificial intelligence systems. Then we also have OpenAI CEO Sam Altman backing the warning, as is Elon Musk, who has also agreed. In fact, Microsoft CEO Satya Nadella yesterday came out saying that he has called for greater safeguards to be in place. On the other side, we have US President Donald Trump, who has lashed out against concerns about rogue artificial intelligence, branding it as just a hoax. Let's just also switch tracks and get you more. And this is a striking moment from the All-In Summit as President Trump surprises. We have the CEO Jensen Huang with a call while he is on stage.
16: AI, it's almost as conspiracy. And the happiest group is China, and China is very happy. And I could even say in the country, a lot of states are happy that weren't going to get anything because they're being inundated by people that want to be there. But now all of a sudden you see they're building in Finland. They want to build one. Google wants to build a big one in Finland, which I'm not happy about because they were unable to get permitting. And I'm telling you, it's all a hoax. The data centers are great, and they make people wealthy, and they make states wealthy, and it's the oil of the next 20, 25 years. It's bigger than the internet and the AI, much more so. And they're just playing right into the hands of a lot of people that don't want to see it happen, and that could be political people, and it could also be China. And we're not going to let that happen. It's a hoax. And
17: you're right. We're not going to let that happen, sir.
16: No, we're not going to let it happen. And, the robots are not going to be taking over the world, and that's not going to happen.
15: Well, Donald Trump rubbishing what experts in the field of AI have to say on the matter. With that, we're slipping into a short break. Vedika is going to be up next, getting you the latest as far as Kalyan Bansal Mesala is concerned. He has been arrested from Rajasthan after 50 hours of that hit-and-run accident. Not an accident, an intentional hit. An attempt to murder charge has been filed against him.

It takes a lot for a woman who has been through trauma to come out and speak about it publicly. It takes even more courage to show her face, to allow herself to be identified, and to speak out knowing that the accused and the men who were with him in that car were still on the run. Sia chose to do exactly that. She came forward, she spoke to NDTV in a first detailed interview. She told us what happened, questioned the delay in the police investigation, and made it clear that she would not be intimidated into silence. And remember, this is a woman who almost lost her life. A woman who had to relive that trauma in public. A woman who incredibly was herself being called the harasser. And yet she stood her ground. In a conversation with me on NDTV, she said, "I will fight to the end. I will set an example for the system." That, viewer, is a remarkable thing to say when you have just been through something so frightening. We know what often happens in situations like this. Parents worry, families say, don't take this forward, don't make this public, don't invite more trouble. Sia has chosen the harder path. And today, after 52 hours, Kalyan Besla has been detained. That detention matters. But so does the courage of the woman who refused to let this story disappear, who spoke despite the fear of reprisal, despite the trauma, despite the scrutiny. She did not stay silent. She did not back down. She fought. And perhaps that is the message worth taking away from Sia's story today. Sometimes speaking up is itself an act of extraordinary courage. Sia has done her part. Now the system must do its part and ensure that justice follows. A quick check on the headlines on Breaking Ground at 12 p.m. Accused driver Kalyan Besla detained from Rajasthan more than 52 hours after the hit and run case. Police add attempt to murder charge against him. Biker Sia speaks exclusively to NDTV, recounts hit and run horror, calls it an attempt to murder, says she will not give up, thanks NDTV for standing by her. Two DMK leaders booked by Tamil Nadu cops. Sekhar Babu booked for remarks against Chief Minister Vijay. MP A. Raja booked for anti-CTR remarks. DMK lashes out at Vijay Sarkar. Actor Vijay Sethupathi's remarks in Big Boss stokes row. Sethupathi spoke about a leader, saying leadership doesn't mean attacking rivals. Vijay fans target Sethupathi. DMK slams Vijay supporters. Meta agrees to report child abuse cases. Meta to alert law enforcement agencies. Center makes child safety non-negotiable. Government tightens online child safety rules. Amid artificial intelligence slowdown call, Google DeepMind AGI researcher resigns. Warns AI could kill us all. Says humanity may be running out of time.

0: All right, this is the big story of the hour and we will stay on this for a while. Besla, Kalyan Besla, has been detained from Rajasthan, is the latest we can share with you. This has also been confirmed by the lawyer who spoke exclusively to NDTV 52 hours after the incident on Sunday morning where Sia was hit by the car that Kalyan Besla was driving. And then he sped off from there. He had been hiding. And finally, the police have caught Besla and he will be brought to the National Capital Region shortly. Akhil is joining us live on the story. Akhil, the details, where was Besla found? Has he been detained or has he been arrested? What can you share with us in terms of what the police are saying right now? All right, we seem to have lost the line there with Akhil, but we're going to try and reconnect with him. We also spoke with Sia in an exclusive conversation where she detailed what had happened with her. Remember, Besla and his counsel had claimed that it was Kalyan Besla who was in fact the victim in this case. You have the lawyer also claiming that 30 to 40 bikers were intimidating Kalyan Besla is the incredible claim made by the counsel of Besla in this case. But now 2 days later, the Gurugram police has detained the man who rammed Sia while she was riding her sports bike in Gurugram over the weekend. The accused Kalyan Besla has been detained in Rajasthan. I believe Akhil is back with us, reconnected. Akhil, the details of this detention, is this not an arrest yet despite the mounting evidence?
1: The breaking development that we are getting right now, Vedika, is that the accused has already been arrested by the Gurugram police from Rajasthan's Dausa. Earlier, what we have seen it half an hour ago, we did this very breaking development that the accused were detained. But right now, the accused has formally been arrested by the Gurugram police. Now, the accused is being taken from Dausa to Gurugram, where the accused will be presented in court. So right now, if you see, this is a fresh development. Earlier, what we have seen that there were three sections that have been pressed in which what we have seen that in the latest development, Section 109 of the BNS was pressed in, under which approximately 10 years of punishment can be granted. And if you see, this section was pressed in just because there was an intent to murder, which can be seen with the help of the CCTV footage. Because if you see, when that incident has taken place at that point in time, what we have seen that the accused family have been constantly saying that it was not a deliberate attempt. This was something which was accidental, and there was counter argument as well. And in which what we have seen that if you just go by the several CCTV footages from the DLF road area, what we have seen that from the Golf Link road area, what we have seen that based on those evidence, section 109 has been pressed in by the Gurugram police. And earlier, if you see, for more than 50 hours, we have been running this campaign intensively, and this is the result. And what we have seen that finally, because if you say for more than 50 hours, there have been five different teams, not only the district police team. Apart from district police team, there was a CIA team, which is the crime branch, which is a special unit of the Gurugram police that was also looking for the very individual Besla. So at this stage, if you see behind me the visual, this is the very residence. Yesterday what has happened that you see the lackadaisical approach of that very individual. He was freely roaming over here and he was giving media bites just outside his residence. And since then we have been constantly pressing this issue. And after that what we have seen that the Gurugram police has taken a major action in this regard. And finally, the accused has been arrested by the Gurugram police.
0: Akhil, do stay with me. I'll come back to you in a moment from now. Tejshree also joining us live. Tejshree, finally some action 52 hours after the incident, after Sia has provided all the evidence possible in this case to the police publicly through social media.

0: But I want to understand, what of the other men who were in the car? Any leads in terms of where they are? They should be held as culpable as the man behind the wheel.
1: Well, you see, Vedika, now the entire matter is under investigation, and NDTV has been relentlessly reporting since this matter has come to light, because we stand with all those when it really matters. And here, in fact, let me show you the visuals as well of the residence of the victim where we are reporting right now. These are the visuals that we are giving you right outside a residence. And the team of the police is, present. And as we exclusively spoke to her, she also, in fact, mentioned that according to her, there were other men also present in the car apart from the main accused. Now, who all were they? What kind of activities, in fact, were going on in the car? That is all a matter of investigation as of now. But the Delhi police team is here at the Gurgaon police team, I beg your pardon, is here at the residence to register a statement, to take a statement from the victims. Yeah, so now needs to be seen that what all kind of statements are being taken from her. And not just that, but we'll be definitely reporting on this entire issue because we have been seeing that he is still unapologetic. And in fact, when he also did speak to the lawyer as well, his lawyer in fact stated that I am his very good friend. He is like my brother. And he was continuously defending Sia rather than accepting mistake, rather than accepting the fact that, yes, he was completely wrong. He in fact kept on stating that there is no mistake of his friend Kalyan. And then he was on run. And the bigger question over here is that if they believe that there was no mistake, then why was he on run? Why he did not completely surrender in front of police? And of course, it is also questionable, Vedika, that on the streets in Gurgaon, which is said to be one of the most elite city in not just in fact Delhi NCR, but also in fact if we talk about entire India as well, it is a tech hub, it is an IT hub as well. And if this can happen in daytime, what about the roads at night as well? So this is a bigger question that everybody needs to ask to the administration and to the police as well, because we have been seeing not for the first time such incident has come to light, but earlier as well, such kind of incidents have been reported. We just saw here as well at the residence of Sia, where she also did speak to media as well. But right now, since she's recording a statement, she is giving a statement to the police. She will be in fact here in some time from now, and that is why we are just relentlessly reporting on this matter. And now what we are given to understand is that the accused was detained, and now officially, since he has been arrested, he is being brought to Gurgaon. Thereafter, he will be taken for the medical, and then he will be produced in the court where the Gurgaon police will be taking him in the custody for further interrogation. And now we are still awaiting for the team of Gurgaon police to, take an exit from here. So
0: and it's quite pathetic to see what the counsel of Kalyan Besla had to say. We'll bring that to you in a moment from now. But this is a big NDTV impact. Kalyan Besla has been detained from Rajasthan after more than 52 hours of him being on the run. Besla had allegedly fled the scene immediately after the road rage crash involving biker Sia, triggering a major police hunt across multiple locations. Remember, the police had started a suo motu case in this incident. The Gurugram police has also added an attempted murder charge to the case as fresh evidence, which could have Besla behind bars for 10 years. And Sia's allegations have intensified the investigation as well. Police have formed 5 teams who were trying to track him down and were also scanning CCTV footage from Golf Course Road and beyond. And all of that has now culminated into his detention. Like our reporters are pointing out, there will be a medical examination. He will be presented in court. Meanwhile, Sia has broken her silence. She spoke exclusively to NDTV, alleging that Besla was drunk. He deliberately hit her and fled without stopping. She says she was terrified and shaking after the incident, but is grateful that the entire episode was captured on camera. This interview, exclusively to NDTV, is the first time she has detailed the entire incident out. This was done before Besla was detained. Listen in. I have Sia on the phone line with me. Sia, thank you so much for speaking with us. Please feel free to speak in English or Hindi while I speak to you. Firstly, I want to start by thanking you for standing up for justice in this case. I want to understand from you how you are at this moment. You've been through an extremely traumatic phase. Sia.
2: Obviously, the incident mere saath hua, and I was literally traumatized ki mere saath kya incident hua. And पूरे दिन में आई डिडंट पोस्ट एनीथिंग अबाउट दैट इंसिडेंट बिकॉज आई वाज इन अ शॉक कि एक गाड़ी मुझे हिट करके एंड वो भाग जाती है. एंड जो पूरा इंसिडेंट मैंने अपनी वीडियो में शो करा है कि कैसे वो गाड़ी 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
0: सिया, इट्स बीन ओवर 50 आवर्स. You had even put out the number plate of this car. Are you frustrated today that you have been fighting for justice? You were the one who came out on social media with the video, thanks to the dash cam that you had. You are the one who shared the number of the car. You are the one who's provided all the details. And today's day 3 since the incident. And the police, despite having 5 teams on the ground, have not been able to nab the man.
2: ऑब्वियसली मेरे अंदर बहुत ज़्यादा फ्रस्ट्रेशन है, मेरे अंदर बहुत ज़्यादा गुस्सा है. मेरे पास मेरी बाइक पे मेरा कैमरा था एंड थैंक गॉड वो इंसिडेंट रिकॉर्ड हो गया. अगर वो कैमरा नहीं होता मेरे पास तो 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
0: You know, see, I again want to commend you because you've come out, you've revealed your identity at a time when the accused and the other men have not been caught till now. You say you're frustrated. What was your reaction when you heard the lawyer of Kalyan Besla also speak to NDTV, where he says that his client is the victim? Do you think this is very convenient? Because given that they were the ones to hit you, Kalyan Besla was driving the car. He hit your bike and then he ran away from the spot. For a moment, just suspension of disbelief in this case where we say that Besla is the victim, just for a moment, I'm playing the devil's advocate. Why didn't he stop to help you then? Isn't that the biggest question at this point?
2: See, lawyer ka kaam jitna hota hai ki aapko justice dilana aur jo aapke saath galat hua hai us pe stand lena. Mujhe samajh nahi aata ki unka lawyer publicly wo kaise wo statement de sakte hain ki unse choti si galti ho gayi. 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
0: I think you've got a second life, Sia. It's nothing short of that.
2: Obviously, this is my second life and मैं आपको बता नहीं सकती. मैं सबसे पहले घर आके मैं अपने भगवान जी के सामने मैंने हाथ जोड़े हैं कि लिटरली मैं बहुत ज़्यादा बच गई हूँ. मैं हमेशा अपनी राइडिंग बैग 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
4: All right, let's revert to the Gurugram crash that we are tracking. 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
4: Welcome back. Days after Anthropic researcher's resignation, another AI scientist has quit his job over similar concerns. Josh
2: Engels, a researcher on Google DeepMind's AGI safety team, said that he left the company because he believes the stakes surrounding advanced AI have become far too high. Engels wrote on X, and I quote, "I now think that there's a terrifying chance that AI systems cause immense harm in the next 5 years." His comments come amid growing concern inside the AI industry, the artificial intelligence industry itself. Anthropic CEO has called for the industry to slow down the development of increasingly powerful AI systems. OpenAI CEO Sam Altman backed the warning. Elon Musk also agreed with Amudai. Microsoft CEO Satya Nadella, too, has called for greater safeguards. Now, US President Donald Trump has lashed out against concerns about rogue artificial intelligence, branding it as, quote-unquote, just a hoax. And now a striking moment from the All-In Summit as President Donald Trump surprises the NVIDIA CEO with a call while he is on stage.
6: AI, it's almost as conspiracy, and the happiest group is China, and China is very happy. And I could even say in the country, a lot of states are happy that weren't going to get anything because they're being inundated by people that want to be there. But now all of a sudden you see they're building in Finland. They want to build one. Google wants to build a big one in Finland, which I'm not happy about because they were unable to get permitting. And I'm telling you, it's all a hoax. The data centers are great and they make people wealthy and they make states wealthy. And it's the oil of the next 20, 25 years. It's bigger than the internet and the AI. Much more so. And they're just playing right into the hands of a lot of people that don't want to see it happen. And that could be political people. It could also be China. And we're not going to let that happen. It's a hoax. And
7: you're right. We're not going to let that happen, sir.
6: No, we're not going to let it happen. And the robots are not going to be taking over the world. And that's not going to happen.
2: Joining me live is Ramarko Sengupta, NDTV's AI editor, to understand the concerns and the conversations around AI at this moment. Ramarko, why are the tech giants sounding the alarm on AI? What exactly are tech leaders warning us about and their staff really warning us about, especially those who are quitting?
8: So what's happening is that there have been several whistleblowers, insiders of these big AI companies, right, since 2024. And there was this massive exodus that happened at OpenAI back then. And ever since then, there are several people who have left warning of the dire consequences of AI, like the possibility that it could wipe off humanity, right? Jacob Coxon was the latest, right, among the exits, a researcher who was both at Anthropic and OpenAI, who quit and warned of the fact that humanity could in fact be wiped off as AI sort of gets more and more advanced, right? And what happened in the backdrop of that for the first time, all these tech titans, whether it was Dario Amodei, Sam Altman, and even Elon Musk, who by the way himself has been talking about the fact that there is a chance that humanity may go extinct because of AI, they've kind of come together and spoken about the fact that maybe there is a need for an orchestrated effort to slow down AI.
2: While we talk about the slowdown of AI, how serious are the risks posed by it?
8: The risks, they are quite serious because if you look at what happened with the Hugging Face attack, where a swarm of AI agents escaped their testing environment and went and attacked another company. And what was also kind of scary was the fact that some of these AI agents were willing to sacrifice themselves and leave messages for other AIs to sort of take the job forward, right? And Sam, and this happened at OpenAI, of course, and Sam Altman, the CEO of OpenAI, himself said that while he was reading the report, it all kind of sounded like sci-fi to him. What's also important in the backdrop of all of this is there are people, American investor Michael Burry, for instance, he's famous for sort of calling the housing crisis, the financial meltdown that happened in 2008, He had correctly predicted it. There was also this film called The Big Short, where Christian Bale plays the character of Michael Burry. It also won an Oscar. So he's somebody who's good at predicting things. Right now, he's come out and said a lot of this doomerism and all these AI leaders talking about the risks is and the need to slow down is actually related to the fact that there is actually a fundamental slowdown in AI development, and they are trying to mask that. And also, you know, he's talking about the fact that these guys are all IPO bound. So this is a sort of an attempt to kind of make the stock prices soar, etc., and the valuation soar.
2: One wonders then, Ramarko, why is the US President Donald Trump playing this down then? This is a huge concern.
8: Well, President Trump is very vocal about his thoughts on AI. He has categorically mentioned that he does not want to lose the AI race. He's not happy about AI captains coming out and talking about a slowdown. He wants America to win the AI race and believes they are far ahead at this point in time. And he's also of the opinion that if there is a slowdown from the American side, then China will kind of take over, and that's something that the world can't really afford. He's also called it a hoax. And he's kind of compared it with global warming, which he also, by the way, believes is a hoax.
2: All right, Marco, thank you so much for breaking that down for us. Of course, this is a growing concern, given that you have so many whistleblowers themselves claiming how debilitating it can be in the long run for humanity. Thanks for joining me here on Breaking Ground. We now hear directly from Anthropic CEO on AI risks and government control in this exclusive interview with CBS News.
9: It seems like the fate of humanity is at risk. How much personal responsibility do you feel about where we are going?
10: My view here is it has always been very strange that this technology is being built by a private company. People ask me that question all the time. Why isn't this being built by government? And the strangest thing about it is I agree with them. I'm uncomfortable. Government didn't build this technology. This company, this technology came from the private sector, and we, Anthropic, and I would hope other companies have done everything we can to try to have legitimate oversight mechanisms. I think the government and the public needs to have a stake. And this is why we've supported regulation of the technology. Regulation constrains the private companies. Regulation allows the public and its elected representatives to have a say and limits what the private companies can do. Now, you might ask, why doesn't government just control the technology completely?
9: Would you be willing to give up the technology to the government?
10: To the right combination of governments. So the worry
9: You're
10: I have...
9: You're willing to hand over this company.
10: I want to be very clear about this. The worry I have, I am concerned that one single government could abuse this technology just as easily as a single company could. But I think a combination of democratically elected governments, I don't know about handing over, but some kind of oversight, some kind of joint governance, again, that would be the work of years, but I wonder if that's the direction we need to go in.
2: The safety debate that ignited when whistleblowers last week warned that the most advanced AI poses an existential threat to humanity should come with a health warning. Side effects include whiplash. It was only 7 days ago that AI enthusiasts were cheerily toying with OpenAI's newest model, GPT-6 Astra, which is marketed in part as a lifestyle tool to help people book tennis courts, run fashion companies, and order takeaways. By Wednesday, cutting-edge AI started to look a lot less appealing when the resigning Anthropic researcher Jacob Coxon warned that people building AI earnestly believe that it could kill us all by the end of the decade. Are we keeping pace with the safeguards needed to control AI? Here's our report.
11: AI is getting smarter, but are we getting better at controlling it? From AI agents breaking out of test environments, to warnings of machines that could eventually outthink us. The biggest names in artificial intelligence are now asking for something unusual. Slow down. Not stop. Not surrender. Just buy some time. The warning comes from Anthropic's CEO Dario Amodei. His message is blunt. AI capabilities are accelerating faster than safety can keep up. He says a more powerful AI swarm could, within months, potentially wreak havoc across the internet. His answer, pace the frontier. Give safety systems time to catch up with the technology. And this is not just a CEO asking for caution. A former Anthropic researcher has walked away from the industry altogether. Jacob Coxon says the race is heading towards self-improving superintelligence. His fear? That AI developers are moving faster than humanity can understand the consequences. And he says the stakes could be existential.
12: Unfortunately, we know how to control nuclear weapons, pretty much. We don't yet know how to control AI. This is possibly the most dangerous technology that humanity has ever created. It's basically out of science fiction. I think we have no other choice but to cooperate internationally, because an arms race would be disastrous in a way that no other human activity has been in the past.
11: The fear is not simply about to

0: today's chatbots. It is about what happens when AI starts improving AI. Systems that can write code, find vulnerabilities, run multiple tasks, and potentially act with less human supervision. Recent tests have already shown AI agents behaving in unexpected ways. And that is precisely why the safety debate is getting louder. And now comes the remarkable part. Two of AI's biggest rivals are agreeing with Amode. OpenAI's Sam Altman says, "I agree with Dario. Altman says it will bring in independent safety evaluators." Then came Elon Musk. "Dario is right. Different companies, different philosophies, but one shared concern. The AI race may be moving faster than the safeguards, because this is ultimately a race between two forces, capability and control. The AI industry says slowing down does not mean stopping progress. It means creating a buffer. Time to test, time to regulate, time to understand. Because the question is no longer simply, how smart can AI become? It is, can human control keep up? Bureau Report, NDTV.
1: That's a wrap on this edition of Breaking Ground. I'll be back in moments from now where we continue with our coverage on Sia and justice for her and NDTV impact. The accused driver, Kalyan Besla, has now been arrested.

In a big NDTV impact, Kalyan Besla has been arrested after more than 50 hours of him being on the run and hiding from the law. Besla had allegedly fled the scene immediately after the road rage crash over the weekend involving biker Sia, triggering

0: Nathuram Godse is anti-national, a first terrorist of the country. They have no moral right or moral ethics to speak on Omar Khalid.
1: Deepak, not the first time that you've heard Hari Prasad back or support Khalid.
2: We've seen in the last couple of days when this controversy break out, multiple Congress leaders come out and say, there is nothing wrong if they have to screen a movie about Omar Khalid, because at the end of the day, he's not convicted. And, until the courts, of course, find him guilty, he's innocent until proven, is something that they have been continuously maintaining. Now you have the KPCC chief here in Karnataka saying that the ABVP who adore Godse shouldn't be the one who should be talking about Omar Khalid. As far as the controversy surrounding the documentary itself is concerned, as of now, the National Law School has deferred the screening of this documentary. So as of now, they've not cited exact reasons. They've said the safety and security, and they've not given a date when it will be aired as well. The ABVP, of course, continues to make its pressure felt, saying that they will not be allowing for the screening to be held. We'll really have to see whether the National Law School will again come back with a plan to air this documentary and how things escalate then.
1: All right, thanks for joining me live there, Deepak, on Breaking Ground. We're going to stay with stories from the South for now. Two DMK leaders have been booked by the Tamil Nadu police as the political war with Chief Minister Vijay's government intensifies. Sekar Babu has been booked over alleged objectionable remarks against the Chief Minister Vijay, including his comment mocking Vijay as CM who ran away. DMK MPA Raja has been booked under 7 sections over alleged defamatory remarks against Minister CTR Nirmal Kumar. Raja had questioned the minister's comments on MK Stalin's arrest and made personal remarks about his parentage. The cases come amid escalating political attacks, with the DMK hitting back at the Vijay government. The party defended its right to criticize the ruling party, accused the government of targeting the opposition, and slammed it over law and order.
3: ஐந்து ஆண்டுகள் ஒன்றிய அரசை எதிர்த்து சண்டை செய்த ஒரு மாவீரன் எங்கள் மாண்புமிகு தமிழக முதல்வர் என்றால் அது மிகையாகாது. அன்று ஆளுநரை ஓடவிட்டார், இன்று ஓடு ஓடு என்று மேடையிலே ஓடி ஓடி காட்டிக் கொண்டிருந்த முதலமைச்சர் விஜயை அவரின் அருந்தவ புதல்வன் எங்கள் ஆருயிர் அண்ணன் வருங்கால தமிழகம் உதயநிதி அவர்கள் ஓடவிட்டார்.
4: 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When you are doubting the integrity of my leader, who is having lot of records, it is widely accepted by all leaders in India. Am I not entitled to say I am doubting your paternity? Why is it? Nonsense. இந்த தருணத்துல கூட்டத்துக்கு ஒரு முதலமைச்சர் ஒரு தலைவர் தாரை எப்படிங்கிறதோ கைகால் ஆடுறதுக்கு நீ வந்த கைகால் ஆடுறது இறந்தபோது கொடுத்தா அப்புறம் எங்க வந்த நீ?
5: There are two things. One is, people are watching. I really don't have to respond to what he said, because you have played the whole thing, what he said. Who is unruly? Who is a mob? Who talks like this? People are watching it, and that's the only answer. I think I don't have to be the judge for this. People are clearly saying, seeing what he has said. For those people who are not, who do not understand Tamil, he said, the several national leaders, including BJP and Congress, they have not questioned about MISA. There's a lot of record. And these people who are unlettered people in TVK are questioning this. Now I'm questioning their birth, is what I think, and you need to confirm this to your audience. I think that's what I understand H. Raja has said.
6: This government is to file cases against DMK, not against any criminal. 10 people were killed. 10 people were killed in the prison. Many crimes are happening. They will not take any action against the criminals. They will choose only DMK people and file petitions.
7: But don't you think those are all defamatory?

0: remarks targeted.
1: It is not defamatory, then if somebody is affected, they should go to court, not the government. This government is doing things only not for the people of Tamil Nadu, they are doing only for the against the DMK. The government is there only to oppose DMK, not for the people of Tamil Nadu.
2: Actor Vijay Sethupathi's remarks on leadership inside the Big Boss Tamil House have triggered a political buzz on social media. While speaking to contestant Shatika Sethupathi said that making promises without thinking, running away when problems arise and blaming the opposition cannot be called true leadership. Though he did not name the Chief Minister of Tamil Nadu or any political party, some viewers linked his remarks to the Chief Minister and the recent political developments in the state. The debate has now spilled onto social media, with fans arguing over whether the comments had any political undertone. Meanwhile, Big Boss Tamil has issued a clarification urging viewers not to interpret the remarks beyond the context of the show. On the other hand, the DMK has hit back at Vijay's fans, calling them quote-unquote barbarians.
3: That is what they do. See, they are all brutals. They are barbarians. Whoever supports Vijay are barbarians. They don't care for law and order. Even because the Chief Minister himself does not care for law and order. Why should we care is their mindset. They will do anything. And the police will support them. Police will kill people who would identify those people who had got who are selling drugs. But they will not take action against the drug peddlers. That is Vijay's police. It is because of Vijay. I think Vijay is getting something out of it.
2: Vijay's UK trip, including his high-profile Silverstone visit with Ajit, has drawn major attention. Vijay has shared glimpses of his visit to the United Kingdom, including his meeting with Ajit. The video has triggered a major social media buzz, while opposition parties have questioned his visit to the UK. Vijay's UK visit has produced major investment commitments, including a 1,000 crore rupee GCC deal, a Sigma technology agreement, and an 11,000 crore mother-son investment plan. Now, the DMK has sharply attacked Vijay over this visit, questioning the planning behind the trip and accusing him of travelling abroad to meet and flatter his co-actor Ajit. TVK has defended Vijay's visit, highlighting the investment push and suggesting that his camaraderie with Ajit could also create greater synergy between their fan bases.
4: We'll see coming days what he will do. Because I don't think so he is going to meet any investors or investment meeting. But he went for the, he inaugurated the car race. So the car race for the sports minister was there and the sports secretaries was there. So we see the Tamil Nadu government has to be clarified to the people of Tamil Nadu. Whether he went to the inaugurate only for the car race, or he is going to meet the investors. That clarify the Tamil Nadu government is not at given. So that's why we are all confused state.
5: MOUs can always be made. Any government will make MOUs. But where is the investment? Whether it will succeed or not depends huge on the government's capacity, government's vision. But this government has got no vision. The project which they are mentioning should have the basic infrastructure. But we have been saying that whether it is electronics or designing, engineering, everything you need, a big...
6: And joining me live now in her first television interview since that terrible incident where Sia was thrown off her bike, she joins me live today on NDTV. Sia, NDTV par aapka swagat hai. Sab kuch rehne dete hain. Pehle hum janna chahte hain, Sia, aap kaise hain? Aapka halat, aapka health kaisa hai abhi? Aapke injuries kaise hain? 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Pehle, bataiye.
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0: injuries. She's not so worried about them. It is the trauma of what happened that is going to stay with her, and it may take some time for her to get back on her bike. That is the impact of what has happened.
1: Thank you, Shiv. That was an exclusive interview with Sia, a woman who should be commended for standing up and fighting for justice all by herself. Now that the police have apprehended Kalyan Besla, we're going to wait and see what happens to the rest of the men who were there in the car. When will they be apprehended is also the big question at this hour. He also has an attempt to murder charge filed against him now in that FIR. This offence carries a provision for imprisonment of up to 10 years. Slipping to short break, news and updates on the other side. Stay tuned.

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3: Welcome back. In the remote reaches of Ladakh, there is a village where darkness is not something to escape. It is the biggest attraction. Hanle, India's first dark sky reserve, offers some of the clearest views of the cosmos. And now, stargazing is doing more than attracting tourists. It is creating livelihoods, especially for local women who are becoming astro ambassadors and helping visitors explore the universe. My colleague Nasir Masoodi brings you the story from Ladakh.
4: An ocean of stars. A sky so clear it feels almost within reach. As dusk falls over Hanle, artificial lights fade and the cosmos take center stage. Hundreds of stargazers gather in the pitch darkness, looking through telescopes, searching for planets, distant galaxies and celestial wonders. This is Hanle, India's first dark sky reserve. At an altitude of nearly 4,500 meters, this remote Ladakh village offers one of the clearest windows to the universe. But the people bringing the universe closer to visitors are not just astronomers, they are local women. Twenty-four astro ambassadors have been trained to guide visitors through the night sky. 18 of them are women. They operate telescopes, explain what visitors are seeing, and help turn a night under the stars into an experience of astronomy. For many, it is a completely new livelihood.
5: Well, this is most unusual and a unique story. We're at India's first dark sky reserve at 4,500 meters above sea level. We're here at Hanle and sky appears to be very, very close. And this is the place where large number of people are coming for stargazing. So stargazers are coming here in large numbers and they are actually watching the sky, Milky Way, so closely, which is not possible any part of the country. And importantly, stargazing has also become a source of livelihood for the people here, particularly the women who have been trained as astro ambassadors.
6: Hum pehle unemployed the and abhi humko opportunity mila hai stargazing karne ke liye, to we are trying our best to
5: 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Kya dikha rahe hain, kaise dikha rahe hain? 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
4: 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The observatory has long been a hub for astronomical research. But in the last 2 years, its stores and its knowledge have increasingly reached ordinary visitors. Astronomy is no longer just about research here. It is becoming an experience. And astrotourism is turning Hanle into a destination where science, nature, and livelihood meet. The change is visible beyond the observatory. Homestays and guest houses have sprung up across the village. And for local women who once had little or no independent source of income, tourism has opened a new economic window. For Angmo, the stars have quite literally changed her fortunes. She now earns around ₹1.5 lakh a month from a homestay.
5: कोई आमदनी आपकी नहीं होती थी?
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5: 1,50,000 Rigzin is our colleague in Ladakh. Rigzin, you tell me how it has transformed the lives here.
9: It has transformed massively because what we see in Hanle, you will see all mud house. Now things have changed. Now you will see concrete everywhere. And of course, there is development. There is.
10: पुलिस लेकर जा रही है और गुरुग्राम में जो हिट एंड रन केस मामला था उसके आरोपी को पुलिस ने यहाँ डिटेन किया है और अब पुलिस यहाँ सदर थाने से इस आरोपी को लेकर जा रही है. ये जो कल जिस तरह की घटना हुई थी, एक राइडर लड़की थी उसको.
3: All right, those are the first visuals you have of Kalyan Besla, the man that the Gurugram police has been looking for over 52 hours. I have Akhil joining me on the phone line. Akhil, we believe in a couple of hours he will be in Gurugram. Those are the first visuals that NDTV has got of his arrest.
11: Well, that's right. If you see, Vedika, at this stage, we have got the first visual from ground zero, and Kalyan Besla has been arrested finally from Rajasthan's Dausa. And right now, it is a major development. It's a major breakthrough for the Haryana police, because for the last 52 hours, what we have been witnessing, that this very individual who fled from Palwal towards Rajasthan's Dausa, and it's not 50 kilometers or 60 kilometers, it's more than 200 kilometers. It's approximately 210 kilometers from Palwal to Dausa. So he fled over there after committing this heinous crime. So if you see, Tesla had been absconding since the incident on Sunday morning at around 7 a.m. And after that, what we have seen that the Gurugram police has launched a massive manhunt to arrest this very individual. And finally, they have got success. And finally, if you see...
12: This very individual is being brought back from Dausa towards Gurugram.
3: What a contrast in terms of the visuals, Akhil. If we just juxtapose this with the visuals of what we saw on Sunday, a brazen attempt also by Besla at that time, who tried to intimidate Sia. We're also getting a reaction coming in from the police.
13: आरोपीगण थे जो उनके जिसमें आपके कल्याण वेंसला और लवनीस को उन्होंने यहाँ से डिटेन करके डिटेन करने के बाद जो हमें सूचना दी थी उसके बाद डिटेन करके उनको वो गुरुग्राम लेकर गए।
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3: Okay, so that's the confirmation also coming in from the police there. But finally, the man on your screen has been arrested more than 52 hours after the incident that took place on Golf Course Road in Gurugram. Sia had put out the details of the man on your screen. Also, if I heard right, the police did say that two men have been detained. So all eyes also on the second person who has been detained along with Kalyan Besla, the car driver accused of hitting a woman sports bike rider in Gurugram, who has been arrested from Dausa, and that is a confirmation coming in from the police. Remember, the police have also, based on the CCTV findings, filed an attempt to murder charge against the accused driver. This offence carries a provision for imprisonment of up to 10 years. If Akhil is still with me on the phone line, Akhil, there seems to be a second detention as well along with Besla. Do you have any details on that as of now? Could it be one of the men in the car who accompanied Besla during that drive?
12: Well, Vedika, if you see a few moments back, I was speaking to the DCP of the East Zone in Gurugram, and he has confirmed this to us that in the next 2 hours, they are going to do a press conference at the DCP office East in Gurugram. So more details will come out. But initially, if you see, when that incident has taken place, there were just two sections that were pressed in this case, Section 125 and Section 281. And after that, what we have seen that after doing the investigation and looking thoroughly at the CCTV footages, installed on that very road on the golf course link road, what we have seen that section 109 was also pressed in, which is amounting to murder. So at this stage, if you see in that case, what we have been witnessing that in such cases, in such section, if you see, 10 year of rigorous imprisonment is also there. And since the very beginning, we have been running this campaign for the last 3 days. We have been just trying to reach out to Sia earlier in an interview with you exclusively. Sia has accepted that the NDTV was the first team which has reached out to her, and I was the one who was basically pushing her on Instagram and following her to come out and give her version in this very regard. So at this stage, it's a big victory for everyone.
3: All right, Akhil, do stay with me. I believe Tejshree has Sia's father also live with her. Tejshree, over to you.
15: Yes, absolutely, Vedika. We are being joined by Sia's father right now.
3: Seems to be an audio problem there. We'll try and reconnect with you. But that is Sia's father, who has also been demanding justice in this case.
16: Now that the NDTV... थोड़ा लेट गिरफ्तार हुए, गिरफ्तार हुए और पुलिस ने कानूनी तरीके से अपने काम को अंजाम दिया। और जिस प्रकार से ये व्यक्ति एक्सीडेंट करके जा रहा था, उसकी हमेशा एक्सीडेंट की नहीं थी, वो लापरवाही ही थी, वो तो समझी भराई थी।
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16: अरेस्ट
15: करने में देरी नहीं हुई आपको लगता है? So that was Siya's father in an exclusive conversation with NDTV. Actually, he also in fact thanked NDTV for running this relentless campaign. We have been in fact, you know, continuously reporting because NDTV is all what when it really matters. And we have been also seeing the first visuals of the accused here in the pictures. And now he will also be taken to the court. Now needs to be seen that how many days of custody actually will the court be giving to the police. It will be definitely a police custody first of all, as far as these details are concerned. And also, in fact, we would also like to speak to the brother of Siya in some time from now. But here are the pictures, here are the visuals that we are giving you, first visuals of the accused as well. And we just spoke to the father as well of Siya, who in fact not just thanked NDTV for this entire campaign that we have been running, but also in fact stated that, you know, given at any point of time, this could have happened with any other girl. Let us also speak to brother.
17: आपकी
15: क्या मांग है? देखिए, सवाल जवाब उसके बारे में आप बता पाएंगे?
17: जैसे कि
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18: All right, Tejshree there speaking with the brother of Sia Chauhan, who was the motorcyclist who was struck by a car driven by Kalyan Besla. Kalyan Besla has finally been arrested. He is accused of hitting a woman driver in Gurugram on Sunday. He was arrested from Rajasthan, from Dausa. You're seeing those visuals of his arrest right there. Remember, this video has gone viral and created a lot of outrage, a lot of questions also why the Gurugram police took so long in arresting Kalyan Besla, given that he was giving interviews to, you know, local news channels as well. So a lot of controversy over this delay in arresting him. Sia, who was struck by the car on Sunday, has claimed that she felt the driver of the car, and who is now, as we know, Kalyan Besla, seemed drunk to her. Of course, now that is something that has not been proven. He has been arrested on a Tuesday. So coming 48 hours after the incident on Sunday, the Gurugram police, based on CCTV findings, initially filed an attempt to murder charge against Kalyan Besla. It is an attempt to murder charge that has been filed against him. Initially, the police took Siomoto cognizance of the entire matter after the video went viral. Now, the girl herself, Sia, has filed a formal police complaint, and she questioned earlier on NDTV about the police action against him, why it took so long to arrest him. Now, the offence against him carries a provision for imprisonment of up to 10 years. So that is the charge against him, an attempt to murder charge. This video has caused a lot of outrage. This incident that took place on Sunday, when the white sedan that Kalyan Besla was driving swerved sharply on the golf course road in Gurugram and rammed into helmeted Sia, who went crashing down. We've all seen that very, very disturbing video. This took place on Sunday when she was out riding with other sports enthusiasts, motorcycle enthusiasts. And the whole video also shows how the car initially approached her, and she indicates to him to keep a distance. She did not want any trouble. She'd asked him to keep a distance. However, just shortly after that, we see he turns and he rams into her motorcycle, and she falls onto the road. Fortunately, she got only minor injuries. She is, of course, traumatized, and of course, the pain, she says, started a little later. But fortunately, it wasn't any worse than that, because that video is absolutely frightening. Finally, Kalyan Besla there arrested. Let's go across to Tejshree, who joins us from the home of Sia Chauhan. And Tejshree, you've been speaking to the family, their reaction to finally Kalyan Besla's arrest.
15: Well, yes, absolutely. We have been running this campaign relentlessly, and it's NDTV's campaign who has actually forced the Gurgaon police to arrest the accused, and the family members have also been thanking us for the manner in which we have been standing with them. But also, in fact, just look at the pictures, look at the visuals as well, Ragi, because we cannot see a remorse on his face as well, because also we have been seeing the similar kind of attitude at that given point of time when he was taking, after hitting Sia, he also tried to take a left turn, and then another biker tried to stop him, and he was unapologetic at that given point of time. And similar kind of attitude is now, can be seen here in the visuals as well. And now what we are given to understand is that he will be taken to the court. But again, let us quickly revise the sequence of incidents so as to what has happened. Number one, it was Sia actually first who uploaded the video on social media handles so as to, what had happened at that particular point of time. And then later on, this entire, through social media, it gained a lot of attention. And then the Gurugram police had taken the cognizance of this, Suomoto cognizance of this matter. Complaint was filed, FIR was filed, and now finally the accused has been arrested. And we did exclusively speak to Sia, took her first reaction as well after the arrest, and did speak to the father and a brother as well. Now needs to be seen that what kind of arguments happened there in the court.
18: That's right, Tejshree. So, going through all the sequence of events, we do know that it is an attempt to murder charge that has also been brought against Kalyan Besla. Let's also go across to Tanushka now for more on this entire case. And Tanushka, now finally Kalyan Besla has been arrested. Ever since this incident took place, this video went viral and it caused so much outrage. There's a lot we've learned about him. He's somebody who ran a gym, even featured in music videos. Tell us more about him finally being arrested in Rajasthan.
19: Precisely, Gargi. So, accused Kalyan Besla has been detained from Rajasthan's Dausa. He's been arrested finally. And this team with the police of, Gurugram police also reached Rajasthan and the investigation followed out there to track Kalyan Besla's traces as to where he was. We've also heard and in conversation with NDTV with Kalyan Besla's lawyer who, gave, very weak defenses with respect to Kalyan fleeing away and why has he, gone off and where has he absconded to. And finally, police has arrested him from Rajasthan. Now, he'll be brought from Rajasthan to Gurugram. I'm currently at the Gurugram police station wherein the case has been registered. And this is where in this, what is now turning out to be an attempt to murder case as well, after being seen as a hit and run case, the accused Kalyan Besla will be brought to this particular police station from Rajasthan.
18: Right. And Tanushka, is also, the fact that he says his lawyer claimed that it was the motorcyclist who, somehow caused this accident. Questions also about the hit and run, which is something that CR2 has said that if you felt sorry or if you had not meant to hit me, why did you run from there? Why didn't you help when clearly he sent her, flying onto the road?
19: Precisely, yes. And in visuals and, and retelling of accounts that Sia has also told to NDTV, wherein her friend also went after Kalyan's car right after he hit her as well to confront him and to understand that what exactly happened to stop him and be like, why did you hit Sia like that with the car? And this is definitely, a question mark with respect to Kalyan also fleeing off, absconding, and these defenses that have been brought about by Kalyan's lawyer as to why did Kalyan flee away if he's not done anything wrong. So Kalyan's entire attitude with respect to him not doing anything wrong, claiming that he has not done anything wrong and that is the fault of the female motorcyclist at this point, also brings about major questions with respect to entitlement and behavior as well. And of course, law and order situation also taking stock with the arrest of Kalyan Besla. But Sia also coming out and saying very clearly.
18: All right, let's go across to Tejshree, who now joins us from the house of Sia Chauhan and her family. And Tejshree, I'm glad to see that Sia Chauhan has come out and she's speaking now to the media. She's very vocal about wanting justice, about wanting to ensure that action is taken against Kalyan Besla, because initially from her social media, it seemed that she was not going to be, she didn't want her face revealed. She didn't want to really come out and speak. Perhaps there were other considerations, but now her father, her brother, and she herself have been speaking to the media and demanding justice.
15: Well, yes, absolutely, Gargi. I'm also being joined by one of our cousin brother whose name is Harsh. 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
15: All right, so there you heard brother, another brother of Sia, who in fact is saying that they want that the accused should not be released soon, strict action should be taken against them, and this is what each and every family member present over here of Sia demands. And right now also, as I can see her, she is really traumatized about whatever has happened with her, and the family is now, yes, they are thankful for whatever is happening now, but they still feel that there is yet more to come as far as justice is concerned. Back to you.
18: All right, Tejshree there reporting from Sia Chauhan's residence, speaking to the family members. She's spoken to the father, the brother, the cousin there as well, who hit out over what Kalyan Besla claimed initially and his lawyer has been saying regarding, you know, the circumstances of this incident that took place where his car hit Sia's motorcycle and sent her flying on the road. And as she said in an interview to us, thank God nothing, you know, worse happened. She did not break any bones. She was not run over by any vehicle coming in from behind. So the big breaking news we're bringing you and these visuals on your screens right now is Kalyan Besla. He is the driver of the car who is accused of hitting a woman, a sports bike rider, that's Sia Chauhan, in Gurugram on Sunday. He was finally arrested today from Dausa in Rajasthan. The police, the Gurugram police, have said that they are going to file an attempt to murder charge against Kalyan Besla. Let's go to Tanushka now for more on this entire story. Tanushka, you know, we do know that Sia Chauhan also claimed that there were other people in the car. Do we know anything further about that? Yesterday, we spoke to the owner of the car. It turns out that Kalyan Besla had borrowed the car and had taken it for a drive. Give us more details of what the police is saying. Is anyone else also being investigated?
19: Precisely, yes. At this point, we don't know that the car actually does not belong to Kalyan Besla. He borrowed it from someone and he was using the car, of course, as we've seen already in the visuals as well. But he was definitely the one at the steering wheel. What we also know right now is that the Haryana State Commission for Women has also intervened into the matter. And the commission has also written to the Gurugram Police Commissioner and has also, you know, directed authorities to take strict action against the accused and has taken cognizance of the matter. Of course, Haryana Women's Commission stepping in at this point against this entire fiasco that has unraveled with respect to Sia being hit by Kalyan Besla. So this is the Women's Commission also taking cognizance of the matter and directing strict law and order action against the accused who's already been arrested and is being brought to Gurugram, after which he'll be presented at the court as well.
18: All right, Anushka, thanks so much for joining us with those details. So finally, Kalyan Besla has been arrested. He was arrested from Dausa in Rajasthan. The police have also said they're going to bring very serious charges of attempt to murder against the accused driver, Kalyan Besla. There, we did speak to Sia. Remember, NDTV has been pursuing this story since yesterday. In fact, after NDTV started covering it quite extensively, the police took Sia Motor cognizance of the matter, filed a case. Later, Sia Chauhan and her family also filed a case. Let's just listen into what Sia had to tell us about the entire incident, how she does remain quite shaken by it, but she's determined to get justice.
1: And joining me live now in her first television interview since that terrible incident where Sia was thrown off her bike, she joins me live today on NDTV. Sia, NDTV par aapka swagat hai. Sab kuch rehne dete hain pehle. हम जानना चाहते हैं सिया, आप कैसे हैं, आपका हालत, आपका हेल्थ कैसा है अभी, आपके इंजरीज कैसे हैं, वो जानना चाहते हैं हम अभी, पहले बताइए।
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1: यू हर्ड what she has said. She said it's going to take a while for her to get back on her bike and continue her biking journey. She's a passionate biker. She has injuries, and very important to hear what she said, that she's got physical injuries. She's not so worried about them. It is the trauma of what happened that is going to stay with her, and it may take some time for her to get back on her bike. That is the impact of what has happened.

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1: Hi. 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
0: Yeah, pleasure to have you here on Vande Bharatam and Dr. Sujata. Right? Welcome on Vande Bharatam. Aap dono ka rishta kya hai?
2: He's my son, Krishna Ananda.
0: Oh, son and mom.
1: Yeah.
2: He's the mechanical engineer behind all the devices and apparatus I develop.
0: Aap log apne pitch ke saath taiyar hain?
2: Haan.
0: Ready hain?
1: Yes.
0: Dr. Sujata, aapke paas mein 3 minute hain. And this is your moment to shine.
2: Namaste, mentors. मैं मणिपुर से आई हूँ और मैंने PhD नेचुरल प्रोडक्ट केमिस्ट्री में किया है एंड पोस्ट डॉक भी किया है उस पर. उसी दौरान मैंने एंटी कैंसर कंपाउंड्स के बारे में रिसर्च किया है. भारत सबसे 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
3: आपने मेंटरशिप के बारे में बोला था, सो That's something that I can offer you.
2: Yeah, please, thank you so much.
3: But I do have a request for Karan. Like, I think this is a great, great thing that they are doing, right? And so if we can present them the Bande Wings, I think that would be very kind.
4: Yeah, I agree with you.
3: Okay.
4: It's a great, great opportunity.
0: Congratulations. Aap yahan se Bande Wings dekar ja rahi hai, which means at least 10 din ki mentorship with Adani Group.
4: We feel that this will be a great opportunity for India and a big contribution and actually put Manipur in the map and for people to actually see that, you know, this is what the state can contribute. And very touching story, being from academics and coming, taking a brave step into business, it's not easy.
0: Absolutely.
4: So very touching story.
0: That's a huge encouragement. That's a huge encouragement for them. Many, many congratulations.
4: And most importantly, family working together. This is a family business.
0: Absolutely.
4: So great. Congratulations.
1: Thank you. Yeah, and I had one more request from the panel. Our company is really lacking in engineers. I'm the only mechanical engineer present in the company. I drew the designs for the machine and I faced so many difficulties while manufacturing. And my mother, while testing, there were so many leaks in the machine, so many leaks. One leg came off. So handling everything alone was a big storm.
4: What kind of engineers?
1: Mechanical, preferably someone who knows material sciences.
4: So we, as a group, we would be happy to support you in that journey.
1: Yes, sir. Thank you.
0: There you. You ask for it and you get it.
1: Yes.
0: Yes.
1: That easy.
0: It's that easy. They make it look that easy. Because you know what? This show is not about competition. It's about encouragement. It's about pushing someone. It's about inspiring others and helping them. Wishing you all the best and hope to see you in the finale episode.
1: Okay. Thank you.
0: Thank you so much. Thank you. Done with this course? तो आगे बढ़ते हैं एनीवे हमारे अगले इनोवेटर को बुलाते हैं वो एर्नाकुलम केरला से आ रहे हैं ये ना अपनी जड़ों से बहुत करीब हैं हम सब अपनी जड़ों से बहुत करीब हैं लेकिन ये अपनी जड़ों से इतना करीब हैं कि अपनों की प्रॉब्लम सॉल्व करने के लिए ये किसी भी हद तक जा सकते हैं प्लीज वेलकम कोची से नवा डिजाइन के इनोवेटर चार्ल्स विजय वर्गीज
5: थैंक यू Thank you very much.
0: Thank you.
6: Thank you so much.
7: Thank you so much.
0: Thank you.
8: All are feeling refreshed?
1: Yes, thank you.
8: Thank you. Yeah. Let me ask you one thing. Coconut looks hard and strong from outside, but from inside, it feels like very sweet and refreshing, isn't it? So, the same thing, there is one industry that is global Nira product industry, which is $8 billion industry and growing at a pace of 10% every year. And now the world is shifting from sugar to diabetic friendly low glycemic coconut sugar and the Nira, coconut aminos, then coconut vinegar and many such products. Yes, sari jo premium products hai, It all comes from one single raw material, fresh coconut sap. Or this fresh coconut sap tapping abhi bhi 3,000 saal purana tarika mein hai. Every day, tapper has to climb 3 times to 40, 50 feet high tall trees and they need to continue to another 45 days. Globally, every day, 8 tappers falling and die. And for this reason, no young generations want to come to this job. And this workforce is aging and disappearing. This is a big issue for the whole Nira industry. So we thought, if surgery can do with robots, why can't we have a robot for tapping? From that thought, we made Saper, the world's first coconut sap tapping robot. This Saper, once it's installed, for next 45 days, it will do the precision tapping and we will get the sap at the ground level. And moreover, one sapper will eliminate 10,000 tree climbs. And that is a huge number. And that dangerous part we are removing. And for making this technology, we took 11 years. Now we piloted in multiple countries with the biggest global players in this industry and successfully done with our piloting. And now we are in the commercial production phase. And with this technology, we can have 8,000 crores of revenue by giving this solution to the existing tapping trees. That is only just 0.2% of 2 billion coconut trees around the world. So that's a huge opportunity we have ahead. And most important thing, we are a deep tech certified company having 11 granted patents across the major all palm tapping countries. We build the technology and I'm looking for fund and support to scale it globally. We are looking for 15 crores of funding for doing the commercial production. Specifically, we want to connect with the best OEM manufacturers and vendors to reduce the cost.
1: Great, Charles. Congratulations, by the way. Great achievement. I think this is the kind of story that India wants and needs on a daily basis. So how much time does it take to create one machine?
8: Okay. Now it's all 3D printed. It takes a lot of time to do the 3D printing. Luckily, if everything goes well, then it would take a week to complete one print for one machine. But if it's going into mass production, we can make into lakhs also.
1: Great.
3: इस मशीन का अभी वेट कितना है एंड थोड़ा सा मुझे कॉस्टिंग और किस प्राइस में आप बेच रहे हैं
9: okay.
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3: okay
9: and we can sell it at a price of 25k
10: the price point that you mentioned is actually very affordable you know if you say 25,000 rupees so what I understand please correct me if I'm wrong is that existing toddy tappers instead of having to climb it will purchase this from you and then just put it and tap it and sell the Neera after that is right. that right
9: Yeah, so the initial investment for them, the upfront investment for the tapper, that would be difficult to raise that investment because they are not going to tap one tree. But there is a solution. Like if government is backed with a program, like Indonesia, the Bappenas is a ministry. They are spending money on this machine and a private party is buying from us for them. Right? So they want to install these two 500 villages and 25% of the coconut trees to be utilized for the tapping. And tapping is one thing which will give daily revenue. The other palm trees have season, but coconut trees can do throughout the year. And even in the rainy season, the traditional tapping stops, but it's unstoppable. It will continue its job. So such kind of scheme we need to make. So if together we can make some proposal to the government to do the rural development through the tapping and promote the coconut farming agriculture, then it would be good. India is the second largest coconut populating country and we are not in the race of sap tapping yet. Okay, the first is Indonesia, then Philippines, then Thailand, then Vietnam, then Sri Lanka. We want to bring India to the top.
11: Charles, your journey is very impressive. Persistence, resilience, amazing. The product is also very impressive. What are your current revenues?
9: Current revenue is only with the piloting. Okay. Last year revenue was 24.2 lakhs with the Unilever in Indonesia. So they are the one of the biggest sourcer of coconut sugar. And this year we did with the Bappenas and we did with the company at Metupale.
0: Oh, I wanted to ask Karan. Karan, aapka experience kya kehta hai?
12: No, so Charles, first of all, very good to your story and very inspiring. I think two, three questions from my side. First, who would be your nearest competitor? And second, if I have to look at your product, we've been talking about putting it, installing it, but when I look at it from a customer perspective, what is the life cycle? So do we have to replace it every year, every 2 years, every 3 years?
9: The first thing, the life cycle, I would say, it's only works maximum 150 hours if we do it for 10 years, 150 hours. And these are all our motorized actuators. So we can extend this life to 10 years also. For this machine, we can use it for 10 years.
12: What would be your annual revenue, AMC revenue and one time?
9: Yeah. So for a device, we would be getting 6,000 per device as a direct sales. And from AMC, we would be getting throughout the years, we would be getting another 5,000 for 10 years.
12: And your nearest competitor?
9: We don't have any competitors in the world. If someone proves, we will give a gift.
0: Okay. All right. You know what? I think you have a great, great future. I think Neera ka future bhi bahut bada hai.
9: Okay.
0: I cannot be an investor here, but I can definitely be one of the customers for sure. You know, because I have a few coconut trees in my house.
9: Right.
0: Aapki journey bas abhi shuru hui hai yahan.
9: Okay.
0: Ab ye kahan tak jayegi, ye sirf waqt hi batayega. So thank you so much. I am hoping that you come in the top 5, where you get to meet Mr. Gautam Adani and win the cash prize. Thank you so much for the presentation. I think I love the whole product. Main jabhi bhi iska jab price jab drop hoga, मैं इसे खरीद लूंगा।
9: ओके, थैंक यू।
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0: All right, big breaking news now coming in, and the Haryana State Commission for Women has intervened in the Gurugram hit and run case that took place on Sunday when a biker, Sia, was knocked down by a person, a Kalyan, a Besla, who was driving a car. The commission has now written to Gurugram Police Commissioner and directed authorities to take strict action against the accused. The accused, Kalyan Besla, has just been arrested from Dausa in Rajasthan. The commission has emphasized that there must be no lapse in the security of the victim as well as her family. Notably, Gurugram police have arrested the accused, Kalyan Besla, as we said, in connection with this case, and are also expected to hold a press conference shortly where they will reveal key details regarding the entire matter. So Kalyan Besla has been arrested, and now the Haryana State Commission for Women has also intervened and said that the police must ensure strict action is taken in this case that has caused so much outrage, given and it has also raised the questions about the safety of women on the roads.
1: कल सोशल मीडिया पर जैसे ही तुरंत ये वायरल हुआ तो हरियाणा राज्य महिला आयोग ने इस पर तुरंत संज्ञान लेते हुए हमने एसएचओ से बात की 5556 थाने से। उसके बाद एसीपी अमित भाटिया जी से मेरी बात हुई। उस समय तक 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
0: All right, let's go across to Akhil now, who's been tracking this entire case, and Ishika also joining us for more. Akhil, if you could tell us, you know, what is happening now? Finally, Kalyan Besla has been arrested from Dausa in Rajasthan. He will now be brought back.
2: Well, that's right, Divya. If you see earlier, since morning, what we have been witnessing that from one location to another location, Gurugram police has kept on moving its five different units. And finally, they have tracked down Kalyan Besla from Rajasthan's Dausa area. And this is approximately more than 200 kilometers away from Palwal, where the residence of Kalyan Besla is. So first, he commits the crime in Gurugram, and then he moved towards Palwal. And then from there, he moves towards Rajasthan's Dausa. So right now, what has happened that in a fresh development, he was arrested by the Gurugram police. Now he's being taken from there. And not only him, apart from him, if you see his co-passenger, another friend of him is also being arrested by the Gurugram police. Right now, he's also being taken to Gurugram. And right now, in the next half an hour, it's very likely that he will be produced in the district court. So before that, it's very much expected that Police East Department, DCP, is going to do a press conference regarding this very development so far in connection with the case. And what we have also seen that if you see, the Haryana Commission for Women has also taken a suo motu cognizance in this regard. And they have spoken to the SHO, the ACP, the DCP, and they have written a letter to the Gurugram CP as well in this regard, regarding the safety and security of this very woman. Apart from that, they have also requested for providing medical and legal assistance to Sia as well.
0: All right, yes, the women's panel of Haryana there taking note of this and asking the police to ensure strictest action is also taken. Thanks so much, Akhil, for joining us. Also, it was a big NDTV impact with Kalyan Besla now being arrested after more than 50 hours on the run. Besla had allegedly fled the scene immediately after the road rage crash involving biker Sia, triggering a major police hunt across multiple locations. Gurugram police has added an attempted murder charge, with the offence carrying up to 10 years in prison. Five teams were also formed to track Besla while police scanned CCTV footage from Golf Course Road. NDTV also spoke exclusively to Sia, and she alleged that Besla's arrest was delayed and accused him of being drunk, deliberately hitting her and then fleeing the spot without stopping. She says she is terrified and was shaken after the incident, but is grateful that the entire episode was captured on camera.
3: Gurugram का मामला है, जहाँ से सोना से एएसआई और हेड कांस्टेबल की संयुक्त टीम आई थी, उनके द्वारा जो वीडियो आप सोशल मीडिया पर देख रहे थे उसके संबंध में उनके द्वारा यहाँ आने पर अभी आकर ये सूचित किया 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
0: Sia spoke exclusively with NDTV. It's the first television interview since the incident. Let's listen into what she had to say about the whole ordeal and the arrest of Vesla.
4: In her first television interview since that terrible incident where Sia was thrown off her bike, she joins me live today on NDTV. Sia, NDTV par aapka swagat hai. सब कुछ रहने देते हैं, पहले हम जानना चाहते हैं सिया, आप कैसे हैं, आपका हालत, आपका हेल्थ कैसा है, अभी आपके इंजरीज कैसे हैं, वो जानना चाहते हैं हम। अभी पहले बताइए,
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took place in Faridabad, in which a man was killed. The accused fled from the spot, however, arrested 3 days later and now has subsequently been granted bail. Khushi and Kritika, the daughters, have issued a video statement. It was their father who was killed in this case that took place in Faridabad on Friday, in which a man was killed in a hit and run incident involving a car.

0: 3 days later. It took 3 days for the police to finally arrest him. However, he was granted bail.
1: जैसा कि आप लोगों को पता है कि मेरे पापा अपना ड्यूटी ऑफ करके घर को आ रहे थे, तो उनका रास्ते में एक्सीडेंट हो गया था, जिसकी वजह से उनकी डेथ हो गई है। तो कार वाहन को उस टाइम पे व्हीकल को पकड़ लिया था, 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
0: All right, an appeal by the daughters of the man who was hit and killed on Friday. He was a 50-year-old man who was killed after a speeding Thar SUV hit his motorcycle. This was near the Sikri flyover in Faridabad. Let's go across to Akhil now for more. And Akhil, the man accused, the man who was driving the Thar, finally arrested and is now out on bail. The daughters of this man who was killed now making this appeal, saying he was the sole bread earner.
2: Well, that's right. If you see, on it was just like a regular affair for Swarn Kumar. And on Friday evening, he was just coming from the side of Ballabgarh, and he was going towards the side of Palwal, where his residence was. And what has happened at around 8:15 p.m., there was a SUV, a Thar SUV, which was coming at a very high speed, and there was a head-on collision that has taken place between that very bike and that SUV car. And after that, what we have seen that Mr. Swarn Kumar got badly injured, and when he was taken to a nearby hospital, the doctors have declared him brought dead. In this case, what we have seen that more than 72 hours have passed, and then finally, after 3 days, if you see, the accused in this case was arrested, and later on, within few hours, he was granted bail. And if you see, right now, we have got a fresh video statement from the two daughters. The daughters duo has basically issued a statement in which they are seeking for justice. They are demanding justice because such kind of heinous crime is being done by such individuals, and they just easily get away after committing such kind of crime. So this was a statement given by both the daughters in this case.
0: All right, Akhil, tragic really for them. Their father killed in this manner, and the person who was involved in that accident is now

0: I am so thrilled to be here today. Every day, people around the world rely on our product.
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4: 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Neither do we. 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
16: 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Unfiltered list of things I saw and observed on the ground.
17: Very special ground report from the line of control. There were some children who've lost limbs in the shelling.
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21: We are crossing a heavy ridgeline now. We are going to be descending into the valley where the damage has taken place. This is the Bhotekoshi River now. It used to be Trishuli downstream. It's now the Bhotekoshi. This is the first look that we saw by helicopter of the exact spot where the floods broke through. To my left over here, they were all homes. Ashwini, you see the bank of the river over here? They were all homes. None of them exist. They've been completely washed away. There is 100% destruction over here. 100%. There are no homes, no structures at all. As we go back towards Kathmandu, there's a helicopter right there. It's got dead bodies slung underneath it, is what we're told. Well, we're now in Trishuli, and it's in fact just on the banks of the Trishuli over here that a lot of the damage has taken place. Well, we are at one of the sites where there are rescue operations which are now taking place. The Nepalese army is over here. How is every minute absolutely critical in an operation like this? Time is not in your side.
22: 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So we are trying best.
21: 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Vishnu Shom for NDTV.
6: 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Breaking Ground tells you why. We break down the story

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19: 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Unfiltered list of things I saw and observed on the ground.
20: Very special ground report from the line of control. There were some children who've lost limbs in the shelling.
21: For a country that has fought so many wars in the mountains and at high altitude.
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24: We are crossing a heavy ridge line now. We are going to be descending into the valley where the damage has taken place. This is the Bhotekoshi River now. It used to be Trishuli downstream. It's now the Bhotekoshi. This is the first look that we saw by helicopter of the exact spot where the floods broke through. To my left over here, they were all homes. Ashwini, you see the bank of the river over here. They were all homes. None of them exist. They've been completely washed away. There is 100% destruction over here. 100%. There are no homes, no structures at all. As we go back towards Kathmandu, there's a helicopter right there. It's got dead bodies slung underneath it, is what we're told. Well, we're now in Trishuli, and it's in fact just on the banks of the Trishuli over here that a lot of the damage has taken place. Well, we are at one of the sites where there are rescue operations which are now taking place. The Nepalese army is over here. How is every minute absolutely critical in an operation like this? Time is not in your side.
25: We are more than 90 people here. So we are trying best.
24: 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Vishnu Shom for NDTV.
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0: Marne se bada kya hoga?
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1: Welcome back. Days after an Anthropic researcher's resignation, another AI scientist has quit his job over similar concerns. Josh Engels, a researcher on Google DeepMind's AGI safety team, said that he left the company because he believes the stakes surrounding advanced artificial intelligence have become too high. He wrote on X, and I quote, "I now think that there's a terrifying chance that AI systems cause immense harm in the next 5 years." His comments come amid growing concern inside the AI industry itself. Anthropic CEO Dario Amodai has called for the industry to slow down the development of increasingly powerful AI systems. OpenAI CEO Sam Altman backed the warning. Elon Musk also agreed with Amodai.

0: Nadella, Microsoft CEO Satya Nadella too has called for greater safeguards. However, US President Donald Trump lashed out against these concerns about rogue artificial intelligence, branding it as just a hoax. All right, and staying with news of AI, a striking moment from the All-In Summit as President Trump surprises NVIDIA CEO Jensen Huang with a call while he's on stage. Take a look.
1: It seems like the fate of humanity is at risk. How much personal responsibility do you feel about where we are going?
2: My view here is it has always been very strange that this technology is being built by a private company. People ask me that question all the time.
3: The AI, it's almost this conspiracy, and the happiest group is China, and China is very happy. And I could even say in the country, a lot of states are happy that weren't going to get anything because they're being inundated by people that want to be there. But now all of a sudden you see they're building in Finland. They want to build one. Google wants to build a big one in Finland, which I'm not happy about because they were unable to get permitting. And I'm telling you, it's all a hoax. The data centers are great and they make people wealthy and they make states wealthy. And it's the oil of the next 20, 25 years. It's bigger than the internet and the AI. You know, much more so. And they're just playing right into the hands of a lot of people that don't want to see it happen. And that could be political people. It could also be China. And we're not going to let that happen. It's a hoax. And
4: you're right. We're not going to let that happen, sir.
3: No, we're not going to let it happen. And the robots are not going to be taking over the world. And that's not going to happen.
1: It seems like the fate of humanity is at risk. How much personal responsibility do you feel about where we are going?
2: My view here is it has always been very strange that this technology is being built by a private company. People ask me that question all the time. Why isn't this being built by government? And the strangest thing about it is I agree with them. I'm uncomfortable. Government didn't build this technology. This company, this technology came from the private sector. And we, Anthropic, and I would hope other companies have done everything we can to try to have legitimate oversight mechanisms. I think the government and the public needs to have a stake. And this is why we've supported regulation of the technology. Regulation constrains the private companies. Regulation allows the public and its elected representatives to have a say and limits what the private companies can do. Now, you might ask, why doesn't government just control the technology completely?
1: Would you be willing to give up the technology to the government?
2: To the right combination of governments. So the worry
1: You're
2: I have-
1: You're willing to hand over this company.
2: I want to be very clear about this. The worry I have, I am concerned that one single government could abuse this technology just as easily as a single company could. But I think a combination of democratically elected governments, I don't know about handing over, but some kind of oversight, some kind of joint governance, again, that would be the work of years, but I wonder if that's the direction we need to go in.
0: So the safety debate that ignited when whistleblowers last week warned that the most advanced AI poses an existential threat to humanity should come with a health warning. Side effects include whiplash. It was only 7 days ago that AI enthusiasts were cheerily toying with OpenAI's newest model, GPT-6 Astra, which was marketed in part as a lifestyle tool to help people book tennis courts, run fashion companies, and order takeaways. By Wednesday, however, cutting-edge AI started to look a lot less appealing when the resigning Anthropic researcher Jacob Coxon warned that people are building AI earnestly believe that it could kill us all by the end of the decade. Are we keeping pace with safeguards needed to control AI? Here's a report.
5: AI is getting smarter, but are we getting better at controlling it? From AI agents breaking out of test environments to warnings of machines that could eventually outthink us, the biggest names in artificial intelligence are now asking for something unusual. Slow down. Not stop. Not surrender. Just buy some time. The warning comes from Anthropic's CEO Dario Amodei. His message is blunt. AI capabilities are accelerating faster than safety can keep up. He says a more powerful AI swarm could, within months, potentially wreak havoc across the internet. His answer, pace the frontier. Give safety systems time to catch up with the technology. And this is not just a CEO asking for caution. A former Anthropic researcher has walked away from the industry altogether. Jacob Coxon says the race is heading towards self-improving superintelligence. His fear? That AI developers are moving faster than humanity can understand the consequences. And he says the stakes could be existential.
6: Unfortunately, we know how to control nuclear weapons, pretty much. We don't yet know how to control AI. This is possibly the most dangerous technology that humanity has ever created. It's basically out of science fiction. I think we have no other choice but to cooperate internationally, because an arms race would be disastrous in a way that no other human activity has been in the past.
5: The fear is not simply about today's chatbots. It is about what happens when AI starts improving AI. Systems that can write code, find vulnerabilities, run multiple tasks, and potentially act with less human supervision. Recent tests have already shown AI agents behaving in unexpected ways. And that is precisely why the safety debate is getting louder. And now comes the remarkable part. Two of AI's biggest rivals are agreeing with Amodei. OpenAI's Sam Altman says, "I agree with Dario. Altman says it will bring in independent safety evaluators." Then came Elon Musk. Dario is right. Different companies, different philosophies, but one shared concern. The AI race may be moving faster than the safeguards, because this is ultimately a race between two forces, capability and control. The AI industry says slowing down does not mean stopping progress. It means creating a buffer. Time to test, time to regulate, time to understand. Because the question is no longer simply, how smart can AI become? It is, can human control keep up? Bureau Report, NDTV.
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16: 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Faster. 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More restless. It doesn't stop. Neither do we. 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
25: We are crossing a heavy ridgeline now. We are going to be descending into the valley where the damage has taken place. This is the Bhotekoshi River now. It used to be Trishuli downstream. It's now the Bhotekoshi. This is the first look that we saw by helicopter of the exact spot where the floods broke through. To my left over here, there were all homes. Ashwini, you see the bank of the river over here? They were all homes. None of them exist. They've been completely washed away. There is 100% destruction over here. 100%. There are no homes, no structures at all. As we go back towards Kathmandu, there's a helicopter right there. It's got dead bodies slung underneath it, is what we're told. Well, we're now in Trishuli, and it's in fact just on the banks of the Trishuli over here that a lot of the damage has taken place. Well, we are at one of the sites where there are rescue operations which are now taking place. The Nepalese army is over here. How is every minute absolutely critical in an operation like this? Time is not in your side.
26: We are more than 90 people here. So we are trying best.
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0: Welcome, you're watching NDTV Newsroom. I'm Gargi Rawat. Up ahead, we'll bring you all the latest after Kalyan Besla, who was involved in the hit and run case in Gurugram, is arrested. In fact, a second individual has also been arrested. The police say that he did abuse Sia, the motorcyclist, before he rammed his car into her and sent her flying on the road. All those details coming up ahead, including an interview with the motorcyclist, Sia Chauhan. First, a look at the headlines we're tracking. 2 days after he rammed his vehicle into a woman biker, Thug Kalyan Besla is arrested from Rajasthan, faces an attempt to murder charge. Biker Sia speaks to NDTV, recounts the hit and run horror, calls it an attempt to murder, says she was deliberately hit, questions how the police delayed arresting Kalyan Besla, thanks NDTV for standing by her. Two DMK leaders booked by Tamil Nadu cops. Sekar Babu booked for remarks against Chief Minister Vijay, while MPA Raja booked for anti-CTR remarks. The DMK lashes out at Vijay Sarkar. Actor Vijay Sethupathi's remarks in Big Boss stokes a row. Sethupathi spoke about a leader, saying leadership doesn't mean attacking rivals. Vijay fans now target Sethupathi. DMK slams Vijay supporters. And amid the AI slowdown call, Google DeepMind AGI researcher resigns, warns that artificial intelligence could kill us all, says humanity may be running out of time.

0: big news that we're following. Kalyal Besla has finally been arrested 50 hours after the hit-and-run case in Gurugram after he knocked over a woman biker. He was arrested by the Gurugram police from Dausa in Rajasthan. Now, Besla had allegedly fled the scene immediately after the road rage crash involving the biker Sia, triggering a major police hunt across multiple locations. Gurugram police has added an attempt to murder charge against him, with the offence carrying up to 10 years in prison. Five teams were formed to track Besla while police scanned CCTV footage from Golf Course Road in Gurugram. Meanwhile, speaking to NDTV, Sia has alleged that Besla's arrest was delayed and accused him of being drunk at the time when he attacked her, deliberately hitting her and then fleeing the spot without stopping. So remember, this 50-hour delay means blood tests are not going to find alcohol in his blood system. She says that she was terrified and shaking after the incident, but is grateful that the entire episode was captured on camera.
1: क्योंकि जो है ये बिल्कुल क्लियर दिख रहा है कि उसने जो टक्कर मारी है वो साइड से जानबूझ के मारी है, क्योंकि ऑलरेडी उनका आर्ग्यूमेंट हो चुका था और जो पीड़ित महिला है उन्होंने भी अपने कथन में यही अंकित करवाया है कि उन्होंने जान से मारने की नीयत की है।
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0: Now, the biker Sia Chauhan has spoken exclusively to NDTV. She recounted her whole ordeal, what took place, and also her comments on the delayed arrest of Kalyan Besla. Listen in.
4: In her first television interview since that terrible incident where Sia was thrown off her bike, she joins me live today on NDTV. 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
0: All right, look at these visuals that have now been released of Kalyan Baisla. This is in front of the Sia's car that was involved in the accident that Kalyan Baisla was driving when he knocked over the motorcyclist Sia on Sunday in the middle of Gurugram on Golf Course Road in Gurugram. So take a look, Baisla, who was arrested earlier today and now, kneeling in front of the car. This is the Sia's car that was involved in the accident. What we do know is that the car did not belonged to him. It was his friend's car. NDTV had tracked down the owner of the car and spoken to him, who did say that Kalyan Baisla had in fact borrowed the car, and we had spoken to the parents as well of the man who owned the car. So now Kalyan Baisla, who was arrested from Dausa in Rajasthan earlier today, they're seen in these visuals kneeling in front of the very same car which was involved in the accident. The police in the press conference a short while ago said there was a second person who has also been arrested. They did not reveal his identity. And remember, an attempt to murder case has been brought against Kalyan Besla, who was involved in this accident. The entire accident caught on camera. Sia Chauhan, the motorcyclist, her camera caught the entire incident from the time when she was asking the car to stay away. The car, however, continued to follow her. The police have also said in the media briefing that there was some obscenity, some sort of, obscene phrase was used by Kalyan Besla, who was driving the car. However, then we saw those visuals. Sia Chauhan then, rides away, trying to get away from this car. And finally, the car swerving and knocking her down. And fortunately, she escaped with minor injuries. Of course, one saw the manner in which she fell on the road. And even she herself, in her interview to us, said she was fortunate that she did not break any bones, that she wasn't run over by another vehicle coming up from behind. But this entire incident has caused a lot of outrage and uproar and distress as well, especially to many, women drivers, given the manner in which this woman was harassed while she was out on a motorcycle ride on Sunday. Remember, she's also said that she got the impression that Kalyan Besla, who was driving the car, was under the influence of alcohol. She says there were other men also in the car. The police have now told us that a second person has also been arrested. We don't have more details on that, but this visual there released by the police, where you can see Kalyan Besla on his knees in front of the Sia's car that was involved in the accident, the car that he was driving when he swerved and knocked down motorcyclist Sia Chauhan. But let's go across to Akhil now for more on this story. And Akhil, we're seeing these visuals that have now been released where we can see Kalyan Besla there kneeling in front of this Sia's car. He was arrested earlier from Dausa. Take us through what is happening right now.
6: A few moments back, what we have seen that the DCP of the East region of Gurugram has just done a press conference in which he has clearly mentioned that if you see this accused who deliberately has conducted such kind of behavior, and after that, if you see initially what we have seen that there were two sections which were pressed in section 78 and section 79. For making some obscene comments on Sia as well. So in this case, what we have also seen that three teams were initially formed, and later on, two teams were formed. So in total, five teams were formed. And right now, if you see, the accused have been taken from Dausa towards Gurugram, and then after that, the PC has been done. And in the next half an hour, it's very likely that they are going to be produced in the court, where the police team is going to seek at least 2 days of police custody to further interrogate Kalyan Besla.
0: That's right. The police going to seek a custody there. Also, Akhil, in the press conference, the police spoke about a second person who's also been arrested. They spoke about how, there were some obscene words that were used for Sia Chauhan. And what we know about Kalyan Besla, because ever since this accident, it was revealed that he ran a gym. He also, was featured in some music videos. Take us through all these developments.
6: Well, Divya, if you see, the second individual who has been arrested in this case has been identified as Lavish Kuja. And he was the one who was making reel at that point in time. And the moment this incident has taken place, after that, he went incommunicado. And he basically switched off his phone. So his statement will also be recorded in this entire fiasco, that how this entire incident has unfolded and why he was making that video and what was the intent of making that video, whether he was trying to pursue Sia or not in this case. So that is also being looked into by the Gurugram police. And on the murder attempt charges, when we have asked this question to the DCP of the East Zone, Mr. Sandeep Kumar, he has confirmed this to us, that at that point in time, it was clearly seen with the help of those CCTV footages that it was intentionally done by Mr. Besla. So in this case, it's very likely that the team is going to at least ask for 2 days of police custody to interrogate both the individuals.
0: That's right. Akhil, also questions have been raised about, you know, how long it took for the police to actually arrest him. You spoke about how various teams were formed, you know, 3 to 5 teams were formed to, you know, catch Kalyan Besla. However, 50 hours is what it took for the police to finally arrest him. He managed to even give an interview to some local, you know, Haryana media channel during that time. So, given that Sia Chauhan had claimed that she felt he was under, you know, the influence of alcohol, one can imagine our blood test will be done, but this 50 hours has now lapsed, so perhaps that can never be proven.
6: Well, that's right. If you see, initially, the moment this incident has taken place, he fled from the very spot at the very beginning, and he moved his location from Gurugram towards Palwal, where his actual residence is. And he was there, he was giving interviews, he was flexing his muscles. And then when he realized that NDTV has made it a very big issue, NDTV has started it running a campaign on it. And then he moved his location from Palwal towards Rajasthan. And he fled from Palwal and moved at approximately more than 200 kilometers, approximately. If you see the distance between Palwal and Dausa, Rajasthan is 210 kilometers. So he traversed that much of distance with his friends. So right now what has happened, that in a fresh development, what we have seen, that both the individuals have been arrested by the Gurugram police from Rajasthan's Dausa, and both of them have been taken. And right now what we have seen, that half an hour back, the DCP of the Gurugram is Mr. Sandeep Kumar, has done that press conference. And they, in the next 15 to 20 minutes, it's very much expected that is going to be produced in the court of Nidhi Beniwal. So it's very likely that the police team is going to seek at least 2 days of police custody to further interrogate both the individuals regarding their specific role. First one of the main accused in this case, Mr. Besla, and to his distant cousin who has been identified as Lavish, regarding, because he was an individual who was making reel and then he switched off his phone. So what was his entire intent of making those video, that is also going to be examined by the Gurugram police.
0: Right, Akhil, and also, you know, given that finally Kalyan Besla was arrested today, tell us more about, you know, you visited Palwal as well, you visited the village where he is from. What did you learn about him? What did people there have to say?
6: So, if you talk about the village over there in Tikri Gurjar village, this is where Tikri Gurjar village. I have spoken to a couple of folks over there, the locals over there, the neighbors over there. They have been saying that Kalyan is a very nice boy, and he has got very good kind of reputation in the past. If you see the track record of Kalyan, there's no FIR registered in his name. But on the contrary, if you just go by the visual element, for television viewers, it's visual elements are very important. So, if you just go by the visual element, what we have seen that at that point in time, when that incident has taken place, Kalyan's car, Sia's car, was in the first lane, the overtaking lane. Second lane was a driving lane, and in the third lane, which is known as the heavy vehicles lane, in that lane Sia's bike was there. He basically moved his vehicle from the first lane towards the third lane in a very abrupt manner, in a very Brownian motion, zigzag motion, and then there was a collision that has taken place. And not only that, if you see the brazen attitude of this very individual after committing this heinous crime, he did not stop over there, he did not make the police call on 112, he basically fled from the various spot, and after that he started giving a bite to some of the frenzy media news channels. So at this stage, if you see what we have been seeing and witnessing, that at least few more days have gone by, but the justice has not been denied to CI in this case. And finally, after 50 hours of chase, what we have seen, that the accused has been apprehended from Rajasthan's Dausa, and he has been taken to Gurugram, where now he will be produced in the court. And it's very likely that the Gurugram police is going to see at least 2 days of police custody to interrogate this very individual regarding his intent, that why he has conducted such kind of behavior, and what was the purpose he wanted to achieve out of it.
0: That's right, Akhil. So these are the visuals you're seeing. The police have released of Kalyan Besla there, being made to kneel in front of the very car which was used, which was involved in this accident, which he was driving when he knocked down the motorcyclist, Sia. Now, Akhil, we've also spoken to Kalyan Besla's lawyer, who very outrageously initially suggested that it wasn't Kalyan Besla's fault, saying that, in fact, it was the motorcyclist's fault, that there was a group of them, and, you know, it, and it's because of that this accident inadvertently took place.
6: Absolutely. If you see, since the beginning, what we have been seeing, not only Kalyan, apart from that, his brothers, his friends, and his advocate also basically claiming that it was something which was accidental, and they were just trying to give it a shot of accidental. But if you just go by the visual, it was something which was not accidental. It was intentional. It was a deliberate action which was done by Mr. Kalyan. So at this stage, what we have seen that initially there were two sections that were pressed in. The first section which was pressed in was 125, and second section which was pressed in was 281. And then what we have seen that after the rigorous campaign launched by the NDTV team, what we have seen that in this case, if you see, section 109 was also pressed in, and that's in that section is basically amount to murder. So in this case, if you see what happens in this case, that and in under this section, that if a person is basically culpable, then the punishment could be of approximately 10 years as well. So right now, that is going to be seen that how many days of police custody being granted by the court, and then the further investigation and then the investigation will carry on from here onwards.
0: That's right, Akhil. Now let's talk about, you know, Sia Chauhan, the young woman. She's a motorcycle enthusiast. She has a handle on Instagram, you know, where she keeps posting these videos, and she posted this particular video that, you know, went viral. NDTV, we know, we saw it on Sunday when she posted it. You were somebody who reached out to her on social media. You asked to get in touch. Initially, it seemed that, you know, she didn't want to speak out. She put a post where she said, I don't want to reveal my face. Don't, you know, ask me to speak out. Don't ask me for interviews. But it seemed that the family and Sia have had a change of heart, and you know, they're taking it on, and she's saying that she is determined to get justice in this case. So take us through all that, what you've learned, the fact that you reached out to her first on Instagram.
6: Well, that's right. If you see, in such cases, what happens that if you talk to such victims, they are very reluctant to come on television, on common camera, because they see it as an eyewash. Basically, no one is going to pay heed to it, or no one is going to take action. If you just talk about a similar kind of incident just 3 days back in Faridabad, what we have seen, that a 50-year-old individual was coming from the side of his office and going towards his residence at around 8 p.m. in the evening, Mr. Swarn Kumar, and there was a head-on collision that has taken place between his bike and the very Thar. What has happened, that after that he was taken to a nearby hospital, and the doctors have declared him brought dead. And that very individual, the accused in this case, fled from the spot. That was another hit and run case. And after 3 days, he was arrested. And then within few hours, he was granted bail. So that's a scenario on ground zero. So similarly, what we have been seeing in such similar cases, that victims basically avoid such kind of situation and such kind of confrontation. But in this case, if you see, kudos to Sia as well, because she was very, very brave woman. She has taken that first step. We have been constantly requesting her. I have basically sent several messages, 5 to 6 messages to her, to come on television, to come on camera, to give at least her first reaction, that what exactly has happened during those moments. And then what we have seen, that later on she has got courage, and then she came on television. She has basically given us the first interview, and in which she has narrated the entire ordeal, that how that entire incident has taken place before her eyes, and how she was dragged on that very road from the very first side, from the very first lane towards the third lane. So this is a very horrific incident that has taken place in the broad daylight, early morning on Sunday.
0: That's right, Akhil. Thanks so much for joining us. You know, with all those details, Akhil, they're reporting on all the developments. And take a look at these visuals. This is the latest visuals released by the police, where you can see the accused Kalyan in fact being made to pose, in the sense, on his knees in front of the Sia's car that was involved in the accident. With that, we'll slip into a short break. More news and updates. We'll continue to bring you all the latest news and updates coming up in this particular case. Now, it's a case of hit and run, and now the accused, Kalyan, has been arrested by the police and will be produced before the court in a short while from now. So that is what we are expecting. But let's bring you news of a hit and run case in Navi Mumbai now, where the accused is free. No arrest has been made. This is also involving an SUV where this car rammed turned into three people who are currently being treated. They're said to be in, you know, serious condition. However, no arrest has been made, and just a notice has been issued to the person who was driving this car, and he has been let off. So three people hospitalized, but the driver walked free. So another case of an accident taking place, a hit and run, and the accused is now free. NDTV Sujata sent us this report.
7: A Thar rammed into three people in Vashi in Navi Mumbai on the night of 14th of this month, and we are currently at Vashi police station. This is the vehicle which has hit three people who are currently injured and are admitted to Sion Hospital, referred for operations on their skull as well as leg. But if you see, this is the condition of the Thar after it has hit these three people, and the victims here are of 22 years of age, whereas the accused is of 32 years. He has hit these people on the road, which was not even busy when this incident happened, and the

damage of the car itself proves the situation in which these three victims would have been in once the incident took place. After he fled away, the police, they registered a case and

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21: 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Unfiltered list of things I saw and observed on the ground.
17: Very special ground report from the line of control. There were some children who've lost limbs in the shelling.
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23: We are crossing a heavy ridgeline now. We are going to be descending into the valley where the damage has taken place. This is the Bhotekoshi River now. It used to be Trishuli downstream. It's now the Bhotekoshi. This is the first look that we saw by helicopter of the exact spot where the floods broke through. To my left over here, they were all homes. Ashwini, you see the bank of the river over here. They were all homes. None of them exist. They've been completely washed away. There is 100% destruction over here. 100%. There are no homes, no structures at all. As we go back towards Kathmandu, there's a helicopter right there. It's got dead bodies slung underneath it, is what we're told. Well, we're now in Trishuli, and it's in fact just on the banks of the Trishuli over here that a lot of the damage has taken place. Well, we are at one of the sites where there are rescue operations which are now taking place. The Nepalese army is over here. How is every minute absolutely critical in an operation like this? Time is not on your side.
24: We are more than 90 people here. So we are trying best.
23: With our reports, we hope to get and provide our viewers a bigger, better idea of the

0: ಒಂದು ಸಣ್ಣ ಟೆಕ್ಸ್ಟೈಲ್ ಇಂಡಸ್ಟ್ರಿ ಒಂದು 1,000 ಜನ 2,000 ಜನಕ್ಕೆ ಕೆಲಸ ಕೊಟ್ಟದೊಂದು ಬಿಟ್ಟರೆ ಇಡೀ ಕನಕ್ಪುರ್ ವಿಧಾನಸಭಾ ಕ್ಷೇತ್ರದಲ್ಲಿ ಒಂದು ಇಂಡಸ್ಟ್ರಿ ಇಲ್ಲ, ನಾಟ್ ಇವನ್ ಎ ಸಿಂಗಲ್ ಇಂಡಸ್ಟ್ರಿ. ಮೋದಿಯವರು, ನಾನು ಏನು ಮಾತಾಡಿದೆ, 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
1: Three years ago, the Congress came to power in Karnataka with a promise of guarantees. Those guarantees remain the centerpiece of its welfare narrative, but with D.K. Shivakumar now completing his first 100 days as Chief Minister, the government's pitch is expanding. From guarantees to growth, from welfare to infrastructure, from Bengaluru to a more decentralized Karnataka, and from today's achievements to a much bigger promise of a $1 trillion Karnataka by 2037. The numbers are now on the government's report card. The next challenge is turning these announcements, investments and long-term targets into measurable outcomes on the ground. 3 years of Congress, 100 days of D.K. Shivakumar, and a new political and economic roadmap for Karnataka.
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11: We've got a picture of the letter. 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You can never predict what's going to happen in Tamil Nadu politics.
7: 21 days in Kashmir. Unfiltered list of things I saw and observed on the ground.
11: Very special ground report from the line of control. There were some children who've lost limbs in the shelling.
15: For a country that has fought so many wars in the mountains and at high altitude.
7: We're standing on the Indian Navy's newest warship.
11: The line of control, Shiv Arun, NDTV.
16: We are crossing a heavy ridgeline now. We are going to be descending into the valley where the damage has taken place. This is the Bhotekoshi River now. It used to be Trishuli downstream. It's now the Bhotekoshi. This is the first look that we saw by helicopter of the exact spot where the floods broke through. To my left over here, they were all homes. Ashwini, you see the bank of the river over here. They were all homes. None of them exist. They've been completely washed away. There is 100% destruction over here. 100%. There are no homes, no structures at all. As we go back towards Kathmandu, there's a helicopter right there. It's got dead bodies slung underneath it, is what we're told. Well, we're now in Trishuli, and it's in fact just on the banks of the Trishuli over here that a lot of the damage has taken place. Well, we are at one of the sites where there are rescue operations which are now taking place. The Nepalese army is over here. How is every minute absolutely critical in an operation like this? Time is not on your side.
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24: Welcome back. Some breaking news now coming in. And right-wing influencer and vigilante Swatantra Bhardwaj has been granted interim bail for 3 weeks by a court in Delhi. This is in the case of assault of a teen Dalit activist's father. This took place at Jantar Mantar during the protest by the Cockroach Janta Party earlier. Now, do remember, it was after the Cockroach Janta Party leaders and activists protested at the Parliament Police Station that finally action was taken against Swatantra Bhardwaj, who went on to a podcast where he in fact boasted about the assault. Well, with that, we'll slip into a short break. News updates continue on the other side with Rahesha.
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7: 21 days in Kashmir. Unfiltered list of things I saw and observed on the ground.
11: Very special ground report from the line of control. There were some children who've lost limbs in the shelling.
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16: We are crossing a heavy ridge line now. We are going to be descending into the valley where the damage has taken place. This is the Bhotekoshi River now. It used to be Trishuli downstream. It's now the Bhotekoshi. This is the first look that we saw by helicopter of the exact spot where the floods broke through. To my left over here, they were all homes. Ashwini, you see the bank of the river over here. They were all homes. None of them exist. They've been completely washed away. There is 100% destruction over here. 100%. There are no homes, no structures at all. As we go back towards Kathmandu, there's a helicopter right there. It's got dead bodies slung underneath it, is what we're told. Well, we're now in Trishuli, and it's in fact just on the banks of the Trishuli over here that a lot of the damage has taken place. Well, we are at one of the sites where there are rescue operations which are now taking place. The Nepalese army is over here. How is every minute absolutely critical in an operation like this? Time is not in your side.
17: We are more than 90 people here. So we are trying best.
16: With our reports, we hope to get and provide our viewers a bigger, better idea of the extent of the devastation and what the people of Nepal are going through. Vishnu Shom for NDTV.
18: By noon, the world has changed. The headlines tell you what happened. Breaking ground tells you why. We break down the story. We demand answers.
0: There is a deathly silence around this makeshift mass burial ground.

Hello and welcome. You're watching Prime 5 with me, Raisha Sehgal. Our top focus today, it is of course the big NDTV impact, Kalyan Besla, that Haryana goon has now been arrested. We'll be taking you through all the latest details of that, and also Sia has spoken with NDTV, the biker. Lots more lined up on the show today, but first, the headlines. Two days after he ran vehicle into woman biker, Thug Kalyan Besla, arrested from Rajasthan, faces attempt to murder charge. Biker Sia speaks to NDTV, recounts hit and run horror, calls it an attempt to murder, says she was hit purposely. Thanks NDTV for standing by her. Two DMK leaders booked by Tamil Nadu cops. Sekhar Babu booked for remarks against CM Vijay. MPA Raja booked for anti-CTR remarks. DMK lashes out at Vijay Sarkar. Actor Vijay Sethupathi's remarks in Big Boss stokes row. Sethupathi spoke about a leader, saying leadership does not mean attacking rivals. Vijay fans target Sethupathi. DMK slams Vijay's supporters. Amid AI slowdown call, Google DeepMind AGI researcher resigns, warns AI could kill us all, says humanity may be running out of time.

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9: 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Unfiltered list of things I saw and observed on the ground.
6: Very special ground report from the line of control. There were some children who've lost limbs in the shelling.
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11: We are crossing a heavy ridge line now. We are going to be descending into the valley where the damage has taken place. This is the Bhotekoshi River now. It used to be Trishuli downstream. It's now the Bhotekoshi. This is the first look that we saw by helicopter of the exact spot where the floods broke through. To my left over here, they were all homes. Ashwini, you see the bank of the river over here. They were all homes. None of them exist. They've been completely washed away. There is 100% destruction over here. 100%. There are no homes, no structures at all. As we go back towards Kathmandu, there's a helicopter right there. It's got dead bodies slung underneath it, is what we're told. Well, we're now in Trishuli, and it's in fact just on the banks of the Trishuli over here that a lot of the damage has taken place. Well, we are at one of the sites where there are rescue operations which are now taking place. The Nepalese army is over here. How is every minute absolutely critical in an operation like this? Time is not in your side.
12: We are more than 90 people here. So we are trying best.
11: With our reports, we hope to get and provide our viewers a bigger, better idea of the extent of the devastation and what the people of Nepal are going through. Vishnu Shom for NDTV.

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1: 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Your friend said, "Ye le le." 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
5: 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Ambitions crossing borders. Voices refusing to wait their turn. India is chasing gears. Faster. Bolder. More restless. It doesn't stop. Neither do we. 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When it really matters.
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1: This isn't just about cars and bikes. This is about how you move. 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
9: And we have some breaking news coming in. Bill Gates, the man who helped shape the tech revolution, is now warning that AI may be moving too fast, even for humanity to control. In an exclusive conversation with NDTV's Vishnu Shom, Gates sounds the alarm on frontier AI, cyber threats, and a future we may not be ready for. We play that full interview at 6 p.m. That's 30-odd minutes from now. But here's a glimpse of that exclusive, NDTV World exclusive interview. Take a look.
10: If we could slow things down, I think we should consider that because of this need to get ready for such a rapid change. You know, throughout my life, I've been a champion of innovation, certainly in the Microsoft context, but also, you know, in the foundation context, you know, better seeds, better vaccines. You know, this is a rare case where innovation may be so broad and so dramatic that we're not ready for it. The idea of the AI, keeping the AIs under control, I've always thought of that as something out fairly far out in the future. But we did see a few incidents, you know, one that's called the Hugging Face incident, where even today, the way that we do this reinforcement learning, to our surprise, kind of motivated a form of taking shortcuts and cheating that was unexpected. And so I, you know, now this issue of keeping things under control, you know, that's there with the other challenges.

0: And Vishnu Som himself is joining us live from the newsroom. Vishnu, can you give us some excerpts of that interview, which we will be playing out at 6 p.m. today, where Bill Gates has shifted from a stance of general optimism to urgently warning that the world is unprepared for a turbulent AI?
1: Well, I think when Bill Gates speaks about AI and sounds the caution tone, then I think the world needs to listen very carefully. Bill Gates is no ordinary person. He is responsible for the basic computing that defines every aspect of our life. As a co-founder of Microsoft, as a great coder in his own right, and as somebody whose work actually resulted in personal computing becoming a part of the existence of millions across the world, if there is a statement which says that perhaps this is a case of innovation going too fast, too far, too soon, and that we need to slow down, then that is something that we need to take notice of. This comes at a time when AI companies, for example, Anthropic, OpenAI, a lot of these companies are now developing technology at a pace where many suggest it is untenable from a safety context, that the technology is fast enough to potentially be doing things which we do not understand. And therefore, there is a fundamental gap in terms of safety and where this is all going. So that interview, which plays out at 6 p.m. this evening, has Bill Gates talking about the threats of AI, but as significantly, and I'd like to stress this, about the incredible work being done by the Gates Foundation in India, which is deeply, deeply invested in AI for positive reasons. So on the one hand, there are the dangers of AI, but then there's the positive aspects of AI as well. For example, AI in healthcare, AI in agriculture, and the billions which the foundation has invested over a period of time in countries such as India.
0: And of course, we'll be playing that interview at 6 p.m., the exclusive NTV World interview. Thanks very much, Vishnu, for sharing those insights here with us. Moving on to other news, days after an Anthropic researcher's resignation, another AI scientist has quit his job over similar concerns. His name, Josh Englis, a researcher on Google DeepMind's AGI safety team. He said that he left the company because he believes that the stakes surrounding advanced AI have become too high. He wrote on X, and I quote here, "I now think that there's a terrifying chance that AI systems cause immense harm in the next 5 years." His comments come amid growing concern inside the AI industry itself. Anthropic CEO Dario Amodei has called for the industry to slow down the development of increasingly powerful AI systems. OpenAI CEO Sam Altman backed the warning. Elon Musk also agreed with Amodei. And meanwhile, Microsoft CEO Satya Nadella too has called for greater safeguards, greater caution when it comes to AI. US President Donald Trump has lashed out against concerns about rogue AI, branding it as just a hoax. And shifting our focus to other news, we are talking about a striking moment from the All-In Summit as U.S. President Donald Trump surprises NVIDIA CEO Jensen Huang with a call while he is on stage. Take a look.
2: AI, it's almost a conspiracy, and the happiest group is China, and China is very happy. And I could even say in the country, a lot of states are happy that weren't going to get anything because they're being inundated by people that want to be there. But now all of a sudden you see they're building in Finland. They want to build one. Google wants to build a big one in Finland, which I'm not happy about because they were unable to get permitting. And I'm telling you, it's all a hoax. The data centers are great and they make people wealthy and they make states wealthy. And it's the oil of the next 20, 25 years. It's bigger than the internet and the AI. Much more so. And they're just playing right into the hands of a lot of people that don't want to see it happen. And that could be political people. It could also be China. And we're not going to let that happen. It's a hoax. And
3: you're right. We're not going to let that happen, sir.
2: No, we're not going to let it happen. And the robots are not going to be taking over the world. And that's not going to happen.
0: In other news, an Australian athlete, Joanna Vetris, suffered a sudden bout of bowel incontinence mid-race at the HYROX Beijing. HYROX is perhaps a high-intensity race that pushes human limits. But the athlete did not stop. She actually went on to win the race. This incident has sparked a much bigger debate.

0: About athlete safety, hygiene, and just how far is too far in the pursuit of victory. NDTV's health editor Sneha Murdani with this report.
1: This video of a Hyrox athlete pooping her way through a high-intensity race has raised a stink. Joanna Waitzrick, an Australian national, suffered serious fecal incontinence while competing in Beijing, but carried on and went on to even win the race, upsetting fellow athletes, forcing an apology from Hyrox and dividing the internet. Some even went on to call out what they say is the bias of Hyrox for allowing this. Others said this is white supremacy on full display. 8 functional workouts, interspersed with 8 1-kilometer runs, and at the elite level, every second counts. Joanna Waitzrick knows that better than most. She set a women's solo pro world record of 54 minutes, 25 seconds. But in Beijing, the story was very different. During the race, she lost control of her bowel. In spite of this incident, she continued through the course, including stations using shared equipment, crossed the finish line in just over an hour. Shocking, given the stringent norms athletes have to follow. They aren't even allowed to blow their nose or spit. They get negative marks for it. But the picture here was very different. The question is, what really happened? What exactly is fecal incontinence?
2: What happens in Hyrox is that there are multiple stations, usually 8 stations are there, and the activity keeps on varying. So what usually happens is that body is under immense pressure and immense impact activities are required, which keeps on changing frequently. Because of sudden change in the activity and heavy demand, probably the athlete is not able to cope up, and the muscles are usually weak, they give way in between, and this happens. In some male athletes, during impact activities, if the abdominal muscles are not toned up as compared to the spine, so this can also be a reason.
1: And that leaves us with a question that goes beyond this. In elite sport, where the difference between winning and losing can be a matter of seconds, when does pushing through the pain become pushing the body too far? Because sometimes the biggest test of an athlete is not whether they can keep going, but whether they know when they should stop. In New Delhi, Sneha Murdani for NDTV.
0: All right, staying on with the story, we'll have breaking news coming in. Now, Hyrox is perhaps tightening its rules after a shocking incident at a Beijing race, which we just told you about. And this has, of course, sparked a debate over athlete safety, hygiene and fair play. Australian world record holder Joanna, of course, suffered a bowel incontinence mid-race, but was allowed to continue, and she eventually even won the race. Hyrox has now apologized, admitting that it failed to respond quickly enough and announced immediate changes to its event procedure and rule book. And to talk to us more about this, I'm now being joined by Sneha Murdani. She's NDTV's health editor. Sneha, how unusual is an incident like this, and what perhaps can these athletes do? Because Hyrox is a very high intensity competition which does challenge a person's limits.
1: Well, absolutely it does. But Hyrox said we were, there was ambiguity. That's what they've said, because this was an unusual situation. Simply in their first statement, they said we didn't know what to do. In fact, they went on to talk about the fact that the athlete in question is getting threat calls and is being threatened, and that is unacceptable. However, in the first statement, they didn't accept that this was wrong. This is something that could be problematic for other athletes. It's a hygiene safety issue. It's an infection issue. However, in the second statement, the backlash that they received, they've gone on to say that, that in a situation like this, the race director here on is going to pull out the athlete, and that is something that's going to be done. Now, for an event like this, you have a pair of eyes on every athlete. So the big question is, didn't they think it was prudent at that point in time to ask this athlete to step aside? We understand that when she defecated, there was excreta all over the place. There was other equipment that the other people were using.
3: running. It's not an open arena. This is a race which entails a fair amount of close contact. So why was all of this not factored in? There was fair amount of backlash. And let me tell you, HYROX is becoming extremely popular. The next race actually in India is in January in Noida, where we are. So this is something that is gaining a lot of momentum. And at this point in time, a lot of people have said that we started to associate HYROX with something as disgusting as this. They should have done something about it. As the backlash they received after that statement they put out, not even issuing a proper apology of sorts. And now they say, we've changed the rules. So this is clearly an outcome of the backlash that they have got.
0: Right, so completely unusual. While HYROX has given out that statement, but we have those videos on our screens right now. She's defecated and she's still on a spree because she wants to win the competition. But give us a lowdown of multiple health risks that a competitor at a HYROX event goes through.
3: Well, many. In fact, the doctor in that video was also speaking about it. This is high intensity. So you run for, a kilometer, and then there is a high intensity activity, like you can see in these pictures. There are burpees and there are several others, and it takes a fair amount of time. Now, this is a top-notch elite athlete that we are talking about. She's won several races, one record-holding race of just 54 minutes, and competing the race in 54 minutes is absolutely phenomenal. But talking about the kind of risks that, something like with this would pose would be has certainly got to do with what you're consuming around the time of this race. Certainly a lot of people taking supplements, high caffeine, because that's the kind of energy that you require for taking part in something like this. Sometimes your diet may go wrong. A lot of people, of course, have to stop to drink water. Many of them in a rush to complete the race may just end up getting dehydrated. So this is a direct outcome of that. And GI issues and something like that is certainly that isn't right. Uncommon.
0: Right, Sneha. Thanks very much for sharing those crucial insights here with us on this very unusual story. And on that note, we are slipping into a very short break. But come right back. What's coming up at 6 p.m. in just 5-odd minutes from now is the NDTV World exclusive interview where Bill Gates speaks to NDTV's Vishnu Soam.
4: Elon Musk said some time back that the phase or the era of singularity is here now. There is a big concern about whether AI is potentially smart enough to be dangerous.
5: Yeah, I mean, it's pretty stunning for me in the memo to say that if we could slow things down, I think we should consider that because of this need to get ready for such a rapid change. You know, this is a rare case where innovation may be so broad and so dramatic that we're not ready for it.

0: हर पल मनाओ केसरी त्योहार। विमल बोलो जुबान केसरी।
1: Hello and welcome to Apple Park. 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
4: Gold rush on the field.
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9: 21 days in Kashmir. Unfiltered list of things I saw and observed on the ground.
6: Very special ground report from the line of control. There were some children who've lost limbs in the shelling.
10: For a country that has fought so many wars in the mountains and at high altitude.
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11: We are crossing a heavy ridge line now. We are going to be descending into the valley where the damage has taken place. This is the Bhotekoshi River now. It used to be Trishuli downstream. It's now the Bhotekoshi. This is the first look that we saw by helicopter of the exact spot where the floods broke through. To my left over here, they were all homes. Ashwini, you see the bank of the river over here. They were all homes. None of them exist. They've been completely washed away. There is 100% destruction over here. 100%. There are no homes, no structures at all. As we go back towards Kathmandu, there's a helicopter right there. It's got dead bodies slung underneath it, is what we're told. Well, we're now in Trishuli, and it's in fact just on the banks of the Trishuli over here that a lot of the damage has taken place. Well, we are at one of the sites where there are rescue operations which are now taking place. The Nepalese army is over here. How is every minute absolutely critical in an operation like this? Time is not on your side.
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11: 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Vishnu Shom for NDTV.
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17: 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New rules of engagement. Ambitions crossing borders. Voices refusing to wait their turn. India is chasing years. Faster. Bolder. More restless. It doesn't stop. Neither do we. NDTV. When it really matters.
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1: This isn't just about cars and bikes. This is about how you move.
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1: Your friend said, "Ye le le." We said, "Maybe not." 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
23: Good evening. In a rare break from his decades as tech's ultimate pioneer, Microsoft co-founder Bill Gates is sounding the alarm on the relentless pace of artificial intelligence. Speaking exclusively to NDTV, Gates has admitted that it's

0: stunning even for him, but he strongly supports calls to slow down frontier artificial intelligence development before the tech outpaces our ability to control it. Citing rising threats like automated cyber attacks and recent containment breaches, Gates has warned that humanity simply isn't ready for changes this profound. Mr. Gates, Elon Musk said some time back that the phase or the era of singularity is here now. There is a big concern about whether AI is potentially smart enough to be dangerous. The fact that AI is now evolving at a speed at which it's able to improve upon itself and therefore is competitive against potentially other AI systems. Is there a larger security concern or a safety concern that you share on the pace of the evolution of AI?
1: Yeah, I mean, it's pretty stunning for me in the memo to say that if we could slow things down, I think we should consider that because of this need to get ready for such a rapid change. You know, throughout my life, I've been a champion of innovation, certainly in the Microsoft context, but also, you know, in the foundation context. You know, better seeds, better vaccines. You know, this is a rare case where innovation may be so broad and so dramatic that we're not ready for it. In the nearer term, there are cyber attacks where these AI tools will enable the offensive side on the cyber attacks. And so we need to engage on the defensive side to be ready for that. The idea of keeping the AIs under control, I've always thought of that as something out fairly far out in the future, but we did see a few incidents, you know, one that's called the Hugging Face incident, where even today, the way that we do this reinforcement learning, it, to our surprise, kind of motivated a form of taking shortcuts and cheating that was unexpected. And so I, you know, now this issue of keeping things under control, you know, that's there with the other challenges. You know, it's a stunning set of capabilities that, you know, I do think, you know, India's a great example that we can drive the good stuff as fast as possible. But to have such a cautionary note from a cheerleader of technology, I think surprised some people.
0: No, I can
1: imagine. Goalkeeper's report really is about the good stuff, you know, where the foundation is super, super deep in health and agriculture and does actually a fair bit of work in education as well. But it's a very balanced message.
0: Indeed. You know, I mean, so much of the work of the Gates Foundation focuses on inequality and fixing that. But when one speaks about AI, the real worry is certainly there in India, in that inequality is only said to go up potentially because inequality is closely linked to the quality of lives and aspirational jobs. What are your thoughts on this?
1: Well, AI is a big challenge. You know, if you go out when everything is fully developed, the idea of abundance that, you know, between the humanoid robots and the AI intelligence, that things like providing food or constructing shelter or, you know, curing cancer or engaging you in whatever you're curious about. Once we get fully developed, then we'll have a society where we've met the basic needs. We will have challenges in terms of how do people choose to spend their time or how do we structure society and find the meaning that jobs have provided. And I, you know, I guess I'll leave that, you know, eventual state that the younger generation will come in and help think through those problems. For me, the next 20 years where some people do lose their jobs and we have to create other jobs or help them through that transition, that's where government's going to

0: have to step up in a way that it never has before. You know, for the IT industry that India plays a central role in, what we've seen so far is increased demand to help implement these AI systems. I think all of us are concerned, nobody's a perfect forecaster, that as you get maybe 3 years down the road, the net effect of AI will reduce some of that demand. And so you want to shift those talented people into other activities. And right. So the frontier of what we should be able to provide to people should improve, but we're going to have a lot of people who in the short run are negatively affected. So, you know, what an intellectual problem. It all comes down to a very human level here. But yes, I would say if people aren't thinking about this for their country, for their company, and for themselves, they're missing out on how they can shape it to net benefit.
1: Mr. Gates, you know, in a recent blog post, you referred to a turbulent AI era. You highlight the risks of AI to jobs, to the condition of humans. Where do you think we're headed?
0: Well, AI is a very unique technology, and I caution people who think it'll be as easy to manage the impacts of AI as it's been to manage other technologies, including the ones I got a chance to be very involved with during my Microsoft career, the personal computer and the internet. Mm. You know, it's very different, it's very profound. And on the good side, you know, sitting here at the Gates Foundation, we see AI as a substantial accelerant, you know, discovering new drugs and vaccines and being able to inform farmers. You know, so I'd say in the countries we work in, the good developments, if we handle things correctly, will outweigh the challenges.
1: Yeah.
0: In the rich countries, it's going to require an engagement that, you know, my memo from last week, you know, made a fairly loud appeal that we're not doing enough to discuss these impacts and, you know, do what I call accelerate the positives in areas like health and education and to deal with the turmoil, which will include the jobs market changing faster than ever in the past.
1: Mr. Gates, you know, in the report, the goalkeeper's report, you write that decisions made in the next, less than a year, say 12 to 18 months or up to 18 months, will decide whether AI mainly serves rich people or actually ends up benefiting the poor in the world. And certainly in India. What would you like to see India do differently to ensure that the most vulnerable communities benefit from AI?
0: Well, India's a great case because you know, there's a lot of talent in digital and IT things there. And so, you know, we've seen actually in agriculture, India's the leader. That is, there's already, you know, literally hundreds of thousands of farmers connecting up to these systems. And, you know, we're getting huge feedback from there, where it's working from them, where it's not. You know, I'd expect in the health area, although for everyone that takes longer, it's a much more regulated area. You know, the cost of a mistake is much higher than, say, agricultural advice. But even so, you know, India knows it can't implement a medical system that's as costly as, say, the United States medical system. So thank goodness that AI has come along. And so, as, you know, India's taking on things like blood pressure and diabetes because the disease burden, there's still quite a bit of infectious disease burden, including tuberculosis. There's challenges of malnutrition, but the diseases of aging, because, you know, India's health system has improved so much, that's now

0: almost as large, or in the South, actually larger. And so AI is going to help address those things in a way that won't be completely unaffordable. So, you know, when I meet with Niti Aayog, I would say of all the government groups I meet, you know, okay, tied with Singapore, their thoughts about, you know, we need to get on top of AI, I'd give them on a relative basis a very high grade. No one can do too much to prepare and get ready for this, but, you know, the depth of talent, the engagement in the previous digital revolution means that a lot of the early usage, beneficial usage, will be in India.
1: You know, Mr. Gates, you've, in the report you've spoken about Maharashtra and AI, it reaches what, 740,000 Indian farmers. It costs very little, about less than 18 cents each. Do you think India is ready to take an idea like this and sort of

0: We really have to think hard about how to accelerate. Are the uses in education and in healthcare in a very direct way that, on an ongoing basis, you're talking to your AI about your health practices? I think the, getting the data right and maintaining the privacy of that data are particularly challenging. And, India has a lot of private sector activity in health as well as the big government effort there. And so although it's not going to be easy, I'm hopeful that, India will move faster than most in this integration of the patient level with the primary healthcare level and then the integration up to the more intense hospital type care. That boundary across, sometimes I'm interfacing with government providers and sometimes with private sector providers, making sure that that's seamless, for the patients with the greatest need. There's a lot of innovation required. That's not a completely solved problem.
1: Mr. Gates, the report also mentions that AI speech systems are primarily English focused in India. That there have been instances of mistranslations which have resulted in harm to people. India's got, 22 official languages. We've got hundreds of dialects. What is the Gates Foundation doing to close that gap for English languages, for Indian languages?
0: Yeah, so there is a government framework, which I, as we go to African countries, even though India needs to do a lot more, we're often saying to the African countries, hey, the template here is actually coming out of India. And of course, some key collaborators that I've worked on many, many things, people like Nanda, Neil and Connie are engaged in that language work. The key is gathering substantially more data and particularly having very rich benchmarks for these verticals. As you say, the there can be colloquial terms relative to health. And that makes it, because accuracy is so critical. I mean, if we just had a few cases where the AI directed in the wrong direction, that would set us back a few years. And so getting that linguistic thing right is just super foundational. And so, we're talking with partners in India about how to accelerate that work. And then getting the entire industry to say, okay, given that, let's also get the African languages, which are truly with, except for a couple, there's almost no data in the corpus. There are some architectural issues about whether the language recognition system is a separate AI that's translating, say, to English, and then you feed the English to the very rich AI. Doing it in that separate way is how we'll do it at first. Over time, though, we'd like to feed all the data in to the rich models and have them more integrated. That will lead to slightly less mistakes, and the speed of response can be a lot better.
1: Yeah.
0: But we'll have an evolution where you have two separate models will be a lot of the deployments over the next 3 years, I'd say.
1: Yeah. Well, Bill Gates, it's wonderful speaking to you once again. I think the big takeaway for me is, your concerns presently on AI, the pace of development over there and whether we need to slow things down. But the Gates Foundation continues to do so much work in India. Thank you very much, sir, for being with us.
0: Yeah, thanks so much.
2: All right, that was this exclusive conversation that my colleague Vishnu Shom, in fact, had with Bill Gates, co-founder of the Microsoft, in fact, corporation. But let me very quickly bring in Vishnu at this moment. Vishnu, fascinating conversation. And at a time when there is so much chatter around slowing down AI, what was the biggest takeaway for you about, picking up Bill Gates' brains on the pace at which the development of AI is going around all of us?
1: Well, the fact of the matter is that Bill Gates has been the biggest supporter of technology and innovation. Bill Gates and his work at Microsoft as a co-founder, his work as a basic coder, his work in

0: ensuring that personal computing reached millions across the world has defined what countries around the world, billions around the world, have benefited from for decades. So therefore, if you've got one of the greatest technologists in human history actually saying that the pace of AI development is now something that needs to be reined in, it needs to be slowed down while we take a look at it, I think that that's really, really important. It comes on the back of several key individuals, researchers and others, saying that we in a couple of years might be in a scenario where the pace of AI development is fast enough for it to represent an existential threat for people across the world. But I think it's equally significant that Bill Gates spoke about the benefits of AI as well, particularly in the India context, particularly in the context of the Gates Foundation, the fact that they put in billions of dollars over the years and are looking at positive uses of AI, AI in education, AI in agriculture, AI in other areas. So yes, there are dangers, but yes, there are opportunities. Bill Gates and the report that the Gates Foundation have just come out with have focused on both of these.
1: I also, like you pointed out, specifically in context to India, he spoke in detail about how AI can, in fact, significantly impact and also help pick up few of the sectors. He was talking about agriculture, health, and others. You know, just tell our viewers, specifically with India, what is it that the Gates Foundation is doing and the outlook that he has as far as AI technology is concerned.
0: Well, the Gates Foundation has been involved in India for several years. They've been looking very closely, for example, in the field of agriculture. They've been looking, for example, very closely at the

0: diagnosis. I know that's one of the areas. He's also spoken about the importance of language and how AI can be used to, enable a more accurate use of language, and that faulty AI in the past has resulted in, inaccurate translations, which have caused potential harm to people. Now, he's spoken about that in the context of Africa, but certainly the efforts to include the use of various languages as part of AI tools is something that the Gates Foundation would presumably be very interested in doing as well.
1: Vishnu Shom, thank you so much for that conversation and putting this entire interview in context for our viewers here at NDTV. Ladies and gentlemen, we'll keep bringing you such conversations. Fascinating what is going around all the chatter about AI and, of course, the potential misuse, whether it is the development of it needs to be slowed down. We'll continue to get you more significant voices. All right, with that, we're slipping into a very short break. Coming back with much more on the other side. Stay tuned.

0: आर प्योर शाही पनीर मसाला डिलीशियस हेल्दी एवरीडे।
1: हेलो एंड वेलकम टू एप्पल पार्क। I am so thrilled to be here today. 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
0: मीठा या नमकीन, चाहे जैसे खाओ, 100% सूजी से बनी आर प्योर वर्मिसली, स्वादिष्ट, सेहतमंद, हर रोज।
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4: New rules of engagement. Ambitions crossing borders. Voices refusing to wait their turn. India is chasing gears. Faster. Bolder. More restless. It doesn't stop. Neither do we. NDTV. When it really matters.
5: We are crossing a heavy ridgeline now. We are going to be descending into the valley where the damage has taken place. This is the Bhotekoshi River now. It used to be Trishuli downstream. It's now the Bhotekoshi. This is the first look that we saw by helicopter of the exact spot where the floods broke through. To my left over here, they were all homes. Ashwini, you see the bank of the river over here? They were all homes. None of them exist. They've been completely washed away. There is 100% destruction over here. 100%. There are no homes, no structures at all. As we go back towards Kathmandu, there's a helicopter right there. It's got dead bodies slung underneath it, is what we're told. Well, we're now in Trishuli, and it's in fact just on the banks of the Trishuli over here that a lot of the damage has taken place. Well, we are at one of the sites where there are rescue operations which are now taking place. The Nepalese army is over here. How is every minute absolutely critical in an operation like this? Time is not on your side.
6: We are more than 90 people here. So we are trying best.
5: With our reports, we hope to get and provide our viewers a bigger, better idea of the extent of the devastation and what the people of Nepal are going through. Vishnu Shom for NDTV.
4: 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The fury of Operation Sindhu.
7: So many attacks.
4: The chaos and cries of disaster zones. To fighter jet cockpits.

0: Welcome back, ladies and gentlemen. After being attacked, and this is the latest breaking coming in as far as the Gurugram hit and run case involving Kalyan Besla is concerned, after being apprehended. Now, the latest details coming in that accused Kalyan Besla attempted to flee from the police custody. He, in fact, made an excuse. He wanted to, he told the policeman on the pretext of going to urinate, he tried to then flee from the custody of the Gurugram police. And during this attempt, he fell and sustained minor injuries. You can see that there is, in fact, some sort of a plaster on his hand. He was taken to the hospital and then were provided the first aid. That is what sources are telling us. Kalyan Besla tried to flee from the police custody after he was apprehended by the Gurugram police. Now, the question, ladies and gentlemen, at this moment is that, you know, after being absolutely brazen about what he did, he had the audacity, at least that's the police's claim, to try and make a run from the police custody. My colleague Akhil is joining me at this moment with more details on this. Akhil, this is absolutely shocking details that the police is telling you. Is that why Kalyan Besla has that plaster on his hand in an attempt to, in fact, flee from the custody? He fell, is what the police is saying.
1: That's right, Ankit. If you see, a few moments back, I was speaking to the DCP of the East Zone, and he has confirmed this to us, that even if you see, the manhunt began for the last 50 hours. And what we have seen, that after 50 hours of run chase, this very individual who committed this heinous crime in Gurugram then fled from Gurugram to Palwal, and from Palwal he went to

0: Rajasthan's Dausa, 200 kilometers away from the very spot where that tragedy has taken place. And there itself, when the Gurugram police, based on the technical intelligence input, they have arrived over there. They have apprehended that very individual, and when they have apprehended him and try to take him back to Gurugram, at that point in time, on the way back to Gurugram, what has happened, that this very individual, Mr. Basla, has said that he wanted to go to washroom. And after that, what has happened, that during one of those moments, he basically tried to flee from the police custody, and then the police team chased him, and then during that moment, he has got some injuries and then taken to a nearby hospital where his first aid was done. So you can see the brazen attitude of this very individual, despite that what we have seen, that there was a miraculous run chase from the side of Gurugram police for the for more than 50 hours in order to apprehend this very individual.
1: Well, it took 50 hours for the Gurugram police to even apprehend him, and there are a lot of questions around that as well, because the allegation, Akhil, was that he was drunk at the time when this incident took place. More than 50 hours later, it will be absolutely impossible to trace any kind of alcohol in his blood samples, isn't it?

0: उसकी।
1: Now Kalyan Besla, ladies and gentlemen, everybody now knows his face, knows his name. He's accused of driving that Maruti CIS car, which he had borrowed from a friend who is in the Indian Army posted in Assam. He then goes on to hit this biker, a group of bikers, and he, in fact, zeroes down on a woman. That is, of course, the victim, Sia now. Describes himself, Kalyan, as an international kabaddi player, a member of the Indian rugby team. He also claimed he has won the Amateur Olympia India Bodybuilding Tournament. His Instagram is now deactivated, but before it disappeared, it offered a glimpse into the image Besla projected online. One dominated by bodybuilding, fitness, muscle flexing, with his friends holding guns, you know, SUVs all around. A very toxic, masculine, in fact, steroid-fueled kind of persona that he was pushing online.
2: Kalyan Besla, a fitness enthusiast, bodybuilder, and according to his now deactivated Instagram profile, an international kabaddi player and member of the Indian rugby team. His profile also claimed he was a winner of the Amateur Olympia India Bodybuilding Tournament. His social media presence was clear. Post after post showed Besla working out, posing and flexing his muscles. He also had a substantial following on Instagram. And then there's the other side, devotional, local music videos. One of them titled Uttarakhand Ka Maharaja. And now, his name is at the center of a road rage case in Gurugram. A woman biker is riding with a group when a confrontation allegedly begins with the occupants of a Maruti Sias. Her action camera records what happens next. She appears to be trying to get away, but the car follows. Then suddenly, the car veers right and it hits her motorcycle from the side and speeds away. The impact throws the biker onto the road. Cops identified Kalyan Besla as a man allegedly involved in the incident. But what makes the case particularly striking is the contrast between the image Besla projected online and the allegations now being investigated. Bureau Report, NDTV.
1: All right, ladies and gentlemen, now we are slipping into a very short break. I'm coming back with more news and updates here on NDTV. 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
0: Meetha ya namkeen, chahe jaise khao, 100% suji se bani, are pure vermicelli, swadisht, sehatmand, har roz.
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2: 21 days in Kashmir. Unfiltered list of things I saw and observed on the ground.
16: Very special ground report from the line of control. There were some children who've lost limbs in the shelling.
4: For a country that has fought so many wars in the mountains and at high altitude.
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12: Crossing a heavy ridge line now, we are going to be descending into the valley where the damage has taken place. This is the Bhotekoshi River now. It used to be Trishuli downstream, it's now the Bhotekoshi. This is the first look that we saw by helicopter of the exact spot where the floods broke through. To my left over here, there were all homes. Ashwini, you see the bank of the river over here? They were all homes, none of them exist. They've been completely washed away. There is 100% destruction over here, 100%. There are no homes, no structures at all. As we go back towards Kathmandu, there's a helicopter right there. It's got dead bodies slung underneath it, is what we're told. Well, we're now in Trishuli, and it's in fact just on the banks of the Trishuli over here that a lot of the damage has taken place. Well, we are at one of the sites where there are rescue operations which are now taking place. The Nepalese army is over here. How is every minute absolutely critical in an operation like this? Time is not in your side.
6: We are more than 90 people here. So we are trying best.
12: With our reports, we hope to get and provide our viewers a bigger, better idea of the extent of the devastation and what the people of Nepal are going through. Vishnu Shom for NDTV.
7: By noon, the world has changed. 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Breaking Ground tells you why. 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We demand answers.
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1: Welcome back, ladies and gentlemen. Now, an exclusive breaking news that is coming here on NDTV. The government of India has red flagged made in Pakistan fairness creams which are being used in India. These skin whitening creams linked to kidney problems in Nagpur. This has been done after the health ministry, in fact, has said that Pakistan is smuggling these creams in India. And how? The big question, of course, is how these creams are coming into the Indian market. And, of course, the question also which comes is that, did Pakistan-made creams have import registration certificates? All these questions at this moment, but an important story being broken here. And please welcome NDTV's new health editor, Sneha Murdani, is joining us at this moment with this exclusive breaking story on Nationwide. Sneha, alarming situation. Anyway, we have seen the fascination for white skin, for skin brightening, whitening creams. And with the entry of these, creams, which could be spurious, we don't know what the contents are. This is a very dangerous trend.
21: Well, absolutely, Ankit. You know, this has got mercury, as simple as that. You know, it's got mercury, this mercury contamination, something that the Maharashtra FDA found in the month of July when 18 women in Nagpur went to the doctors and said, we have these ailments. It was found that they have got kidney ailments. Immediately, the Maharashtra FDA banned this cream. So the Drugs Controller General of India has clearly said that this is made in Pakistan. The two creams we put out for our viewers, one's called Chandni, the other one's called Gori. It's been red flagged. The big question the government is asking, how at the end of the day have they entered the Indian market, is what the drugs controller is asking. Basically saying that they don't have the required licenses, plus they have mercury, they're threatening the lives of so many people. It causes irreparable damage of the concerns that have been raised. We have several problems relating to many other cosmetics, but the shocking fact about this
1: is
21: it's straight from Pakistan, found its way in the Indian market and harmed 18 people. Now, mind you, these are 18 people who've come on the record to say that they've got kidney ailments.
1: Yes.
21: There could be many more at the end of the day.
1: And there could be, in fact, other side effects as well. And this is something that is very alarming. The government red flagging these creams. And now, of course, a bigger inquiry on how they have entered Indian market. Thank you so much, Sneha, for joining us with all those very important details. Sneha making her debut here on Nationwide at 6 with this exclusive story. All right, let's get you some big political breaking from Chandigarh, where the Congress party has upped the ante against the Aam Aadmi Party government in Punjab, led by the new Congress General Secretary in charge of Punjab. It is important to note that Sachin Pilot got both the warring factions of the Congress party together in this protest, which took place in Chandigarh, right outside the residence of Harpal Singh Cheema, the finance minister of Punjab. Remember, there was a suicide case which was in the news in the last few days. Gulzar Singh, a resident who had blamed Harpal Singh Cheema and few others, the harassment drove him to suicide. And now Congress party fighting for justice. That is the slogan that they gave, justice for Gulzar Singh Cheema. There was water cannon use. It is said that some of the Congress leaders were injured. Sachin Pilot was detained by the police as the Congress party takes the battle right at the doorstep of Punjab Minister Harpal Singh Cheema. Let's listen in to what Sachin Pilot said on that.
22: अगर किसी सरकार को या किसी मुख्यमंत्री को ये गलत फहमी है कि पानी की बौछारों से या पुलिस की लाठी से ये पंजाब के लोगों को या कांग्रेस के कार्यकर्ताओं को दबा सकते हैं तो मैं बड़ी विनम्रता से बोलना चाहता हूँ इस गलत फहमी को दूर कर दें. बात बड़ी स्पष्ट है. कुछ दिन पहले गुलजार सिंह जी ने अपनी आत्महत्या करी. बड़ा दुख हम सबको लगा. एक गरीब दलित मजदूर किन कारणों से करी? 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
1: All right, let me bring in a reaction now, in fact, to what the Congress charges have been. We are being joined by Baltej Singh Pannu from the Aam Aadmi Party. Thank you so much, Mr. Pannu, for speaking to us. You know, the Congress party, so far the Aam Aadmi Party was quite relaxed in Punjab that there is war going on as far as the Congress party is concerned. Sachin Pilot has got all the factions of the Congress party together and they have taken the fight right outside the doorsteps of Mr. Cheema.
20: देखिए, ऐसे है, आम आदमी पार्टी को कोई फर्क इसके साथ नहीं पड़ेगा सचिन पायलट के आने से। कांग्रेस पंजाब में जो इसके 12 के करीब सीएम के मांझी हैं, उन्होंने नाव डुबो दी है। अब डूबती ही नाव को बचाने के 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
23: 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And you see how bewildered the Aam Aadmi Party has gotten. I would just say one thing in Hindi, ye dabav, ye dabdaba aapke dilo dimag pe bana rehna chahiye. Number two, my request to the Aam Aadmi Party is that instead of answering, you try to dodge, divert and deflect. The protest was about Gulzar ji. Gulzar ji was a Dalit, and he had raised a question to the finance minister about his son who was affected due to the drug menace. Now, what was done? He was humiliated. He was thrown out of the program. And after that, he was harassed. He was tortured. And there was an abetment done because of which he committed suicide. And after that, there was a dying declaration.
8: Okay.
23: In which he categorically said that the person responsible for my death is Mr. Harpal Chima, who's the finance minister of Punjab. Now, my request to the Aam Aadmi Party is, after that, his son has also said it, that Harpal Chima ought to be acted against.
8: Okay.
23: He should be taken to task. The reason being, the cremation was done
8: against. Okay. Gentlemen, I will have to leave it there. That's all the time that I have on this breaking story. But this is, remember, now the politics and every issue that you would see in Punjab is going to heat up. Elections are around the corner. The Aam Aadmi Party government there facing the challenge from the Congress Party, which is trying to get its act together with the warring factions and picking up issue after issue to challenge the Aam Aadmi Party. All right, with that, we are slipping into a short break. News and updates will continue on NDTV. I will see you tomorrow. Same place, same time.

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7: 21 days in Kashmir. Unfiltered list of things I saw and observed on the ground.
4: Very special ground report from the line of control. There were some children who've lost limbs in the shelling.
8: For a country that has fought so many wars in the mountains and at high altitude.
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11: We are crossing a heavy ridge line now. We are going to be descending into the valley where the damage has taken place. This is the Bhotekoshi River now. It used to be Trishuli downstream. It's now the Bhotekoshi. This is the first look that we saw by helicopter of the exact spot where the floods broke through. To my left over here, there were all homes. Ashwini, you see the bank of the river over here? They were all homes. None of them exist. They've been completely washed away. There is 100% destruction over here. 100%. There are no homes, no structures at all. As we go back towards Kathmandu, there's a helicopter right there. It's got dead bodies slung underneath it, is what we're told. Well, we're now in Trishuli, and it's in fact just on the banks of the Trishuli over here that a lot of the damage has taken place.
12: Everybody, you're watching NDTV, and this is the Southern View. Vijay Sethupathi, of the reputed actor from Tamil Nadu, has spoken something which has ruffled a lot of feathers. He has spoken about qualities in a leader that make him stand out, and he has talked about the importance of commitment. Now, the TVK has taken offence to it. Some in the TVK definitely have taken offence to it, but the channel and the organisers of the programme have clarified that it was not a dig at Chief Minister Vijay. But yes, we start the show with a very special voice today, the working president of the Bharat Rashtra Samiti, opposition leader, K.T. Ramarao of the BRS, and I chatted with him just a few minutes ago, and this is what he said. Well, Telangana elections may be 2 years away, but there is a newfound aggression in the Bharat Rashtra Samiti. We have the working president of the party with us, K.T. Ramarao. K.T.R., always a pleasure to have you on NDTV.
13: Thank you, Vasudha.
12: The recent assembly session in Telangana was witnessed by a lot of us, and in fact, all of us were watching it. Your video went viral, and you have called it a Dushasana episode. You're also saying that the Congress is, it is in fact encouraging attacks on KCR. Why do you feel that the Congress party has become so provocative?
13: Well, the Congress party has led a miserable government in the last 1,000 days. You know, if you remember, Vasudha, in 2022 and 23, when KCRG was running the state, the Congress party was desperate. You know, it has been out of power in the state for a long time. And it has been out of power in Delhi also for a long time. So in a desperate bid to garner support, garner some votes, they came and launched what is probably the biggest fake propaganda ever, a manifesto called Abhaya Hastam with 420 promises. And no less a person than Rahul Gandhi, Mallikarjun Kharge ji, Sonia ji, Priyanka ji, everybody from Delhi was there. Everybody descended in Hyderabad. And what did they do was they did like a massive, massive campaign and promised everything under the sun in 100 days, to be delivered in 100 days. 1,000 days later, when the assembly session was convened, we started asking pointed questions. We said, you know, 100 days is what you promised. It's been 1,000 days, tenfold that. So what did you deliver? Since they did not have answers, the only thing they knew was destruction, distraction and diversion. So they went about the diversionary tactic and looks like a section of the media also fell for it.
12: Right. Kedia, sir, how confident are you that the ground is set for change? Because Revanth Reddy came with a huge mandate and the BJP is saying that, you know, be it free reimbursement or the job calendar or even the promises that have been made to NRIs, it's KCR government that oversaw a lot of these cases and stalling and even corruption that started in Kaleshwaram. So how do you see a large part of the Telangana population voting for you, especially Reddys, especially OBCs? Do you see all of them, you know, speaking in one voice?
13: See, fortunately for us in Telangana, we don't have this caste polarization that you see elsewhere in the country. It's very fortunate that we live in a much more evolved society where people actually look beyond and above caste and religion angles. That's something that's really heartening. And I hope the rest of India follows suit too. And let me also remind you that Revanth Reddy did not win a massive mandate. He just won by a whisker. We lost by 1.8% votes, which literally translates to 4 lakh votes out of the poll votes. So that wasn't a huge margin. And he won, the magic figure is 60. He won 64. So there wasn't a landslide of any kind. And we won 39, which is 1/3 of the seats. Now, having said that, I can tell you, the large segment of Telangana's population was wooed by Delhi leadership of the Congress Party, the All India Congress Party, led by Rahul ji, Kharge ji, everybody, you know, from Delhi descended on Telangana. Hatheli mein jannat dikhaya, vote to leli. Rahul ji ka to ye bayan tha, he said, we will deliver. Vote, you sack two people, you know, throw two people out of their jobs, KCR and KTR, and I promise you 2 lakh jobs in first year. Now it's been 3 years. So when we ask Rahul Gandhi, you know, to come show up and probably phir se ek bar chai pe charcha karo jo kiya tha aapne, he has no answer. So therefore, what do? You have a government that has failed. You have a government that has misled. You have a government that is miserable because of infighting. Today, you have the Congress ministers openly accusing the chief minister of corruption. And Rahul Gandhi doesn't have the gall to even question or hold the chief minister accountable. What does he do? He sacks the minister whose kith and kin have raised corruption charges against the chief minister. So that's the state of affairs of Congress Party in Telangana. Now, going back to elections and when we come back, etc., all I'll tell you is one thing. Elections are about 2 years away. We're not concerned about that right now, overtly concerned rather. What we're focused on right now is making sure that we as a principal opposition hold the governments accountable, both government in Delhi and also government in Hyderabad.
12: Right.
13: Both of them have made promises. Modi ji promised 2 crore jobs. Revanth Reddy ji promised 2 lakh jobs. Neither of them delivered. So our job as principal opposition is to hold them accountable. And if there are any misdoings, alleged misdoings, as has been, you know, tom-tommed about, 3 years. Come on, prove a charge, go to a court of law, get some evidence and then talk.
12: Okay. But Kedia, sir, recently we saw the DMK losing power. We saw Aam Aadmi Party losing power in Delhi. We saw what happened with TMC, complete disintegration. Shiv Sena is also facing the same thing. For a regional party like the BRS, which has also faced its own, you know, spate of defeats, how confident are you that, you know, you will be able to take on the Congress Party, which, according to some people, is in a state of surge?
13: Well, I don't see the Congress surging anywhere. I mean,

0: Delhi, I've seen the Congress spokesperson say that we've delivered on the promise in Telangana of delivering 2,500 rupees to the women.
1: Hmm.
0: Why don't you come to Telangana and speak? Why do you sit in a national TV studio in Delhi and utter absolute lies and spread kanans?
1: Hmm.
0: My point is, the Congress party, basically its Delhi leadership, All India Congress leadership, has failed miserably.
1: Hmm.
0: And the local leadership there as well is in tatters, and you will see that.
1: Hmm.
0: If there were elections to be held,
1: hmm.
0: you know, we did extremely well in the local body elections, both in municipality and Panchayati Raj.
1: Hmm.
0: And tomorrow when the elections will be held in Corporation Hyderabad or even Zilla Parishad, you will see that Congress is in tatters.
1: So when it comes to the Gen Z outreach, Ketia, you don't think Rahul Gandhi, Chhatro Ki Goonj is working? And what do you think on the BJP in this regard? Because that party is also making its efforts to woo the youngsters.
0: Well, Chhatro Ki Goonj, if it remains a slogan, then I'm sorry, it'll just remain an empty hollow promise. Because the same Rahul Gandhi came to Telangana in 2022 and 23, promised big, delivered diddly squat. The fact is, he promised 2 lakh jobs to be delivered in first year. It's been 3 years, only 10,000 jobs have been delivered. Now that could have been done by anybody. In fact, we as a party have delivered 2,32,000 jobs in 9.5 years, despite being a new state, despite having tremendous issues like COVID and, you know, getting zonal system in place, etc., etc. Now, Rahul Gandhi today might be doing a, you know, a show and tell elsewhere with students. But why does he not come back to the same place where he made a promise? You know, if Rahul Gandhi's sincerity has to be proved to the rest of the country, he should come back to Telangana, where his party has been given an opportunity, demonstrate in practice, not through words, but by deeds, deliver, and then showcase to the rest of the country ki humne ye kiya, to baki Hindustan mein bhi karenge.
1: What is the biggest failure of Revanth Reddy? Because, you know, this Konda Surekha's episode also made us realize that organizationally he still remains strong, because, you know, he wanted a remote and she is remote.
0: Well, he's the ATM for Rahul Gandhi. You suppose Rahul Gandhi has it in him to actually touch him? He remains one of the biggest ATMs of the Congress party's All India committee, Congress committee. So you suppose, a funny thing, Vasudha, ki kisi ne charge lagaya aap pe ki aap corrupt ho. 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And therefore, that's what's been happening. Telangana has literally become an ATM for Congress party. And every kid in Telangana knows this, not just me. There is RR tax. And there is a Rahul Revanth rare corruption model that has unfolded in Telangana. The funny part is, BJP talks big. BJP says, Prime Minister jab aate hain Telangana to kehte hain RR tax lagu hai. 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
1: Sir, one of my last questions, Modi ji finishes 25 years of being in public life next month, actually, and it's his birthday this week. Do you see him coming back to power in 2031? Where do you see the BJP, both in Telangana and nationally?
0: Well, as far as Telangana is concerned, I can tell you that BJP is basically won some parliament seats purely because of the polarization, purely because of Modi ji. Nothing more, nothing less. BJP's leadership in Telangana today, all the 8 MPs, also had run 3 months prior to the parliament election for state assembly.
1: Yes.
0: All of them lost in the hands of BRS. So their leadership in state basically is again incapable of winning their own seats. So leave alone parliament, I think their dreams of coming

0: coming back in Telangana, or coming, making a comeback in Telangana.
1: But KDS are the same fellows won in 2024 Lok Sabha elections, right?
0: That's what I'm saying.
1: Yeah, so.
0: Exactly 3 months pehle jab assembly hota hai, Bandi Sanjay ji haar jate hain, Itala Rajender ji haar jate hain, Kishan Reddy ji haar jate hain, Raghunandan ji haar jate hain. Par 3 months baad, jab election hota hai, only because of the Modi wave and polarization,
1: okay,
0: these gentlemen got elected. Hmm. That's the simple, plain and simple fact. You can verify, cross-check. But the one thing I do tell you, I will tell you, Prime Minister Modi, I don't know whether he's going to win the next election or not. That's not, I'm not an astrologer, I can't tell you. But yes, in Telangana, I can tell you that BJP is doing badly. And unless they act on the corruption that is rampant in the Congress government, people will never trust them. I wish the Prime Minister, though, happy birthday in advance, and I wish him good health. But I can only tell you that as long as he continues to remain mum on the Congress misrule and the Congress misdeeds, his party will not be trusted.
1: My last question to you, sir. There's also a lot of talk about succession in your own party. We know who the successor is. It's all clear. The working president is sitting right in front of me. But there have been challenges within your family as well. How do the people of Telangana see this family feud? Do you sense a certain sense of disruption in the image?
0: I'll only tell you one thing. No individual is above any, the institution. Today, even family is not above the institution. Our family is the BRS. The BRS is not a small family. The BRS is a family of 60 lakh workers. So therefore, I think our leader, KCR, who's put in his life and he's put in his sweat and blood into building this party and building the state of Telangana, will never ever let anybody come in the way of making sure that Telangana remains a beautiful state and a state that has prospered and will prosper. So anyone who levels wild accusations, wild allegations against our own party leaders, cuts across party discipline lines, will have to face the consequences. Now, I don't see any feud which has not been seen in the past in this country. Things, stranger things have happened, but I'll tell you one thing. No individual, be it me or anybody else, is not above the institution or the larger well-being of the institution.
1: Thank you so much, K.T. Ramarao, working president of the BRS. In conversation, articulate as always, blaming not just the regional leadership, but also the central leadership of the Congress for the state of Telangana. Well, there's an important breaking news right now, and this is in the context of UPA payments. Remember, there is a little bit of anxiety. There have been speculations over the possibility of government having some sense of taxes on UPI payments. But now the government has clarified, Nirmala Sitharaman, Finance Minister, has clarified that UPI payments will remain free on a person-to-person transactions. Now, this is important considering that the scale of UPI transactions in the country has increased by several counts in the last few years. Several experts have also talked about the blowback of any leverage or any taxes being levied on UPI transactions. And now Nirmala Sitharaman has clarified that when it comes to person-to-person transactions, UPI payments will remain free. Moving on to the other top focus today, Vijay Sethupathi, known for his acting, has made some important comments in the context of leader that he wishes to see. Now, he made all these comments at on Tamil Big Boss, and this was being televised by Vijay TV. Now, both the channel organizers and the channel head have come out in open to say that the comments that have been made by Vijay Sethupathi were not directed at Chief Minister Vijay, but TVK and certain other political leaders have also questioned the intent of these comments. Vijay Sethupathi saying that a leader needs to be committed to his duties. There needs to be an understanding of responsibilities. He needs to understand pressures, and he cannot make promises that he cannot fulfill and that he cannot run away. I'm joined by Sumanth Raman, who's a political analyst. I'm also joined by Richardson Wilson, who is a lawyer. And I'm joined by Murli Dharan, who is a political analyst. Thank you all of you for being part of this broadcast. Richardson Wilson, why do you think Vijay Sethupathi was hitting out at Chief Minister Vijay?
2: Vasudha, he has been on record, and I think the channel has also been on record saying that whatever Mr. Vijay Sethupathi said was not directed at Chief Minister Vijay. I find it extremely funny that the TVK cadres and supporters who heard those comments immediately in their minds assumed that those comments were referred to the Chief Minister. Whether this is guilty conscience, I don't know. But all that he said is a leader should take responsibility, face problems head on, and not run away when the times are tough. Now, this could be just general advice to any leadership, be it in a corporate setup, anywhere. So I don't know why their mind immediately went to CM Vijay and why they imagined this slate, but he has clarified it's not about him.
1: Right. Sumanth Raman, Richardson is making a point. Both the channel and the organizers of the show have come forward to say that none of this was directed at Chief Minister Vijay. But, you know, when you're talking about a leader, the recent most election was in Tamil Nadu, right? So I wouldn't like fault the TVK for making this assumption. What do you think?
3: Look, Vijay TV is known to do these things for TRPs. So we have to keep that angle also in mind. And this particular show has had ratings consistently falling over the last few seasons, the Big Boss show in Tamil. So I think that this could even be a kind of a publicity stunt staged by the channel. Clearly, when he said it, I'm sure somebody as a senior an actor as Vijay Sethupathi knew fully well what would be the understanding that people would sort of have of that statement, and that they would associate the statement not just with the participant on the show to whom it was ostensibly indicated, but they would look at the larger picture. So clearly, this is I wouldn't be surprised if it's an entirely scripted exercise. This has brought attention onto the show, which was sort of languishing in the TRPs. So Vijay TV has got a win-win situation on its hand. And they've also gone out and said that no offense has been intended and so on. So I think the purpose has been served. But clearly, I don't think this is an accidental remark. Very pointed remarks were made.
1: Muridharan does. Muridharan, Sumanth Raman says that a part of this could be just scripted. Richardson says that why is the TVK even taking offence? Because everyone has clarified that it was not Chief Minister Vijay who was being targeted. Why do you think that the TVK needs to feel bad about this? Because, sir, one of the criticism about the TVK's functioning is that it should not really function as a party, a fan club party now, because at the end of the day, the chief minister is the chief minister there, and everybody in this world, and specifically in India, has the right to comment on whatever they feel like. You know, there may not be absolute freedom, but what Vijay Sethupathi said, he could be talking in the context of any leader. What is wrong with that?
4: Absolutely nothing, Vasudha. I think that's the reason, you didn't hear any official comment from TVK saying that, condemning that. Yes, the low-level cadre, they felt bad, they would have, they reacted to it. But I don't think there's any official statement from the party saying that, condemning this. And also, we know that Vijay Sethupathi has been used, not now, many times by the DMK, whenever they want to take a dig at Modiji. So this guy is an actor. You pay him money and you give him a script, he will say wherever it is. It could be a big box show or it could be some, public press meet or whatever. So these are the actors, they're supposed to do all this. And they've been used. And this time it's very clear, I will not only say it's Vijay TV and probably, it's a DMK's hand there, making these comments because they've been, flocked because of the derogatory comment they made against the chief minister as well as his friend. The chief minister has been very open. He's not been hiding a relationship or anything. He has been very open with his friends, etc. Even in the race, we saw all that. So when you see all that, the DMK is like, probably doesn't want to use their own mouthpiece. They're using these guys. So it doesn't matter. I don't think this really hurts anybody.
1: Right. Richardson Wilson, I was also researching for my book and I was going through some of the interviews of SAC in which Richardson Wilson, I think there's a problem with the connection here. I think it's time to wrap the show. Thank you so much for joining in. Vijay Sethupathi making it very, Vijay Sethupathi and of course Vijay TV and Big Boss making it very clear that the comments that have been made by the actor were not really directed at Chief Minister Vijay, actor turned politician. And remember, Vijay Sethupathi talked about the lead, qualities of a leader that one needs to find inspiring and the responsibilities of a leader. With that, it's time for a short break. More news and updates on the other side.

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11: 21 days in Kashmir. Unfiltered list of things I saw and observed on the ground.
8: Very special ground report from the line of control. There were some children who've lost limbs in the shelling.
12: For a country that has fought so many wars in the mountains and at high altitude.
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13: We are crossing a heavy ridge line now. We are going to be descending into the valley where the damage has taken place. This is the Bhotekoshi River now. It used to be Trishuli downstream. It's now the Bhotekoshi. This is the first look that we saw by helicopter of the exact spot where the floods broke through. To my left over here, they were all homes. Ashwini, you see the bank of the river over here. They were all homes. None of them exist. They've been completely washed away. There is 100% destruction over here. 100%. There are no homes, no structures at all. As we go back towards Kathmandu, there's a helicopter right there. It's got dead bodies slung underneath it, is what we're told. Well, we're now in Trishuli, and it's in fact just on the banks of the Trishuli over here that a lot of the damage has taken place. Well, we are at one of the sites where there are rescue operations which are now taking place. The Nepalese army is over here. How is every minute absolutely critical in an operation like this? Time is not in your side.
14: We are more than 90 people here. So we are trying best.
13: With our reports, we hope to get and provide our viewers a bigger, better idea of the extent of the devastation and what the people of Nepal are going through. Vishnu Shom for NDTV.
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15: If a boy from Ahmedabad could build what stands here today, then there must be 1,000 more Gautam Adanis simply waiting for someone to notice them.
16: इसी सोच के साथ संघर्ष की खदानों में छिपे देश के हीरों को तराशने के लिए श्री गौतम अदानी ने शुरू किया देश का सबसे बड़ा ग्रास रूट्स इनोवेशन मूवमेंट वंदे भारतम। एक ही महीने से कम समय में देश भर से 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
1: 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Thanks, thanks. Great, great.
0: Welcome to Vande Bharat.
1: Yeah. Thank you.
0: Please have a seat.
1: Yeah.
0: 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Please welcome Devjani Ghosh.
2: Thank you
0: so much for coming to Vande Bharatam, ma'am. It's a pleasure to have you. Please have a seat.
2: Thank you.
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0: What a panel! Thank you so much for coming to Vande Bharatam. Srishti, you know, generally, aisa kehte hain ki women and tech, they don't go together. People like you prove it wrong. Has it been a struggle to establish yourself in a world which is dominated by men?
2: For me, entrepreneurship in general was a huge opportunity and privilege, and I did not look at it from the lens of gender. Did people question my ability because I was a woman? Yes. You know, there are these microaggressions and little bit of misogyny in various places that you see, but because I saw it, and I truly believe that it was a privilege for me, and I know for a fact that a lot of women and women in tech do face a lot of discrimination, and I hope that, you know, when we have more female leaders in tech, we're also able to bring in that gender diversity. We are able to bring in that confidence in other women to step up, to have that safe space to be able to perform the best that they can.
0: You know, in terms of giving confidence to the young founders who came over here, and today you are here. So look forward to actually having a great, great interaction with you. All right, mentors. So let's start the process. Let's get the first innovator on stage. So please welcome Kerala Se Gen Robotic Innovations ke innovators Vimal Govind and Arun George. Welcome to Vande Bharatam.
3: Thank you.
0: Yeah. Are you ready with the pitch?
3: Yes.
0: Your time to shine starts now.
3: Namaste, Mendes. Myself, Vimal Govind MK. I'm the CEO and co-founder of Gen Robotic Innovation.
4: Namaste, Mendes. I'm Arun George, co-founder and CBO of Gen Robotics.
5: Namaste, Mendes. I am Abhilash Iyer, CFO at Gen Robotics.
3: Our journey started in our campus when we were studying engineering. That time we were working on robotic exoskeleton. But unfortunately, very close to our campus, there's an accident happened. 3 people have died in that accident. 2 sanitation workers and 1 fellow auto rickshaw driver who was trying to help the sanitation workers also passed away. This is the first time we are hearing about a problem like that. We were working on exoskeleton that time. When we looked into the problem, it's becoming a big issue in the state, in the ecosystem. And when we looked into the problem statement, we identified that it is illegal to send people into manhole in such kind of an inhuman job. And secondly, every 5 days, one person is dying in India due to this particular problem statement. And certain communities are forced to do this kind of a work, otherwise nobody will do this kind of a job. And it's not just an Indian problem, it's a global problem also, where there are people dying in developed countries also. Being engineers, that's how we went into this particular problem statement. And with that mission, the world's first robotic scavenger, Bendigo, is actually born. In simple words, if you ask what is Gen Robotics story, it is very simple: using robotics and AI to empower people from sewer to space. And in 2018, we launched

0: launched in Kerala. Now it has been there in 19 states and 3 UTs. More than 200 cities we covered with this technology. Not just in India, we perfect the technology so that we have started exporting to Singapore and Malaysia, and now getting into UAE and African countries also. So our aim is to become a portfolio of product in the rehabilitation segment as well. And last 9 years, it's been our R&D is too busy in building different portfolio in sanitation and medical. From India, we have filed more than 30 plus patents. Out of that, 10 plus patent is granted in both these verticals. Internationally also, we are operationally, financially positive for the last 9 years. And now we are ready for taking it even further to space and defense. We feel the people in that industry also require robotics empowerment. And this year, we are going to build revenue from this vertical also.
1: And basic challenges that we face in our achieving the mission is, one thing is that international expansion, the second is production bottleneck, and third is the research and development, and fourth, but not the least, is the funding. And we are raising around $15-20 million this year, and we need your participation into that as well. Thank you. Mentors.
2: So Vimal, 350 plus deployments across 23 states. That's very, very commendable. But some of this is very dependent on, state regulations, the municipalities. How have you worked along with some of these municipal governments? What's the time to deployment? Can you talk a little bit about that?
0: So initially we had worked with the government bodies directly from our side. We had a lot of innovation platforms to enter into the market and showcase the technology. But later we identified that that way of scaling is not that good, and then we find distributors. So we have a lot of distributors now in India, even in abroad. Through that channel we are now operating right now. And recently we cracked one of the biggest deal with the PSU. The PSU who will be licensed with the government, the entire state government, and recently we got a 100 number order also from Maharashtra through that particular deal. So PSU is the answer to that licensing part and cracking and scaling it into the next level. So that's how it's been operating.
3: Vimal, first of all, Sugamano, all of you.
0: Sugamano.
3: So, in fact, I was in Kerala for 6 years at ISRO, and in fact, I'm sure like Kerala is very proud of you guys, and fantastic to see your progress. And you're also completed 9 years. Congrats on all of your journey.
0: Thank you.
3: And really happy to collaborate on anything possible. Happy to connect you to all the ecosystem. Possible, and whatever way we can also collaborate through Skyroot, we're happy to support, and also look forward to also meet offline on the round, how you're raising, what you're raising.
0: Done.
3: Would love to learn more about your company's growth and see how I can help. Thank you.
0: Thank you.
4: I do want to congratulate you on the problem, the first problem that you have solved or are in the journey of solving at scale. In terms of, the support that you're looking for, from the group, Adani Group perspective, I'm happy to see, where we can collaborate, either it be on the current product that you have or it being the platform and the other product line that you will build in the future. Happy to collaborate on that.
0: Thank you.
1: There are very less startups that in this particular area specifically who are creating new market that doesn't exist, right? So any help that required or probably maybe connecting it to the right venture capitalists or anything in say building the team or thing, happy to mentor and walk through the more impact that you can create.
0: Thank you.
5: I love your pitch, sewer to space. I mean, it says it all.
0: Yeah.
5: Vande Bharatam is all about making India self-reliant, and I think you fit the bill so beautifully.
1: And one last thing there, you guys deserve for all the good work that you're doing.
5: The Vande Wings is coming your way.
1: Vande Wings.
3: Good.

0: रिकवरी फास्ट हो और पेशेंट्स और फैमिलीज को आंसर्स प्रोवाइड कर सके. थैंक यू.
1: 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You know, to hear your story about having to manage both motherhood and running this business is very inspiring and truly heartwarming. So congratulations on that. How do you price it?
2: We built a pure SaaS model. Now, all of us are tech entrepreneurs. We understand SaaS model, but in genomics, there was no SaaS model. If you go to any platform, you will not be able to figure out the pricing. So what we did is we put a pricing. Right now the pricing is live on our website. So any small or medium lab that runs as a pure software play, they come in, that becomes our top funnel. When they come in, that is priced at around 2000 to 2500 rupees. And when they come in, when they start running the test, that's when we do the commercial contract with them.
3: What I can see here, you've tested on or you've trained it on around 1500 samples. Is that correct?
0: Right. We have processed till now 1500 samples.
3: Oh, you have processed.
0: Yeah,
3: but
0: through this.
3: What is your benchmark?
0: We are already from day one, we are working with the big hospital like AIIMS Delhi, PGI. We scrape all the big database from NIH. वहाँ से हमने काफी सारे databases लिए different disease. तो ऐसे हमने 100 sample gather किए और उसमें हमने validation establish किया. So we have received a 99.1% accuracy in that.
4: First of all, you have taken a very very apt problem for the country. I have a couple of people in my close circle who got detected with cancer very, very late. I mean, it's too hard. I think the place that you have chosen is great, and the kind of team that you have put up, I think all boxes are ticking for me. I think happy to mentor and see if we can if I can also write a check. Maybe let's do this. Let me write a check.
0: Oh, you.
4: I'm writing them a check without be discussing about the valuation.
0: Okay.
4: Of 50 lakhs.
0: Thank you. This thank is. You. Thank you so much.
5: That's huge.
1: And before you go, we would also like.
5: You're also getting Vande Wings.
0: Oh. Thank you.

0: Welcome to Vande Bharatam. How young are you?
1: 28.
0: India is going places, boss. All right, so you ready with the pitch?
1: Yes.
0: Your time to shine starts now.
1: Hi, mentors. I'm Bipin, founder and CEO of Origin Bots. With over a decade of experience in building robots, from underwater robots, semi-humanoid to service robots, हमने ये देखा कि जो farmers जो spray करते हैं ag में, जो truck drivers है minefields में, जो defense पे soldiers काम करते हैं demining में, all of this had something in common. All of this happens in a completely unstructured environment. It's a GPS denied zone. And most importantly, the human life is in danger. To solve this, we at Origin Bot make vision-enabled robots for off-road environments. This all is made by two guys, me and my co-founder, that's the team. And we believe next frontier of tech is going to happen in physical AI. And that specifically, we want to be this infrastructure layer for off-road robotics. So let's dominate off-road robotics together.
0: What are you expecting from the mentors? What is your ask?
1: We are raising 5 crore and also we are looking for mentorship as well.
2: Vipin, what fantastic energy you've got. Firstly, you know, farmers are the soul and the backbone of our country, and I love the fact that that's where you've started to solve the problem. My question to you is, I understand that you are, because it's capital intensive, you are giving it to the farmers at a per acre rate.
1: Yes, yes.
2: How has the response been on that?
1: They were, really, we spent almost 8 months in the fields to really get into this form.
2: Yeah.
1: We were so wrong that we can directly deploy. But then after that, when we did our first successful one, the guy was so happy seeing that, because this is a recurrent cost for him. For an orange farmer, he has to spray every 30-35 days gap. So imagine he has to do this for the next 10 to 15, 20 years of life cycle. It's a huge savings for him. Labor is 300 rupees. Pesticide per hour is 4,000 rupees. So if you make that half, it changes his life. So that response we got very well.
3: So Vipin, first congrats to you and being able to navigate the tunnel and navigate here. And good, very interesting product. So can you tell me, what is the scale you're looking at?
1: Well, we designed this, it was very clear for us. If you want to scale fast, the design should be flexible enough so that you can manufacture anywhere, assemble it there and go. So your lead time is very less. So we focus that. And right now we'll be also proving the defense thing, the modularity. We have also have companies who want to build things on top of us. So hopefully in 5 years, we estimate we are entering 3 different markets, including semi-humanoid versions also. So yeah, let's see.
3: Good. I think good to see the, like, you know, the energy and also, like, you're just 28. This is what exactly, you know, even my journey was, like, started at, you know, at 27 and then we're scaling, you know, launching rockets to space. So happy to help out, you know, from the learnings from the journey, and happy to mentor through the whole process, and you know, looking forward to connect offline.
1: Thank you so much.
2: This is a product I believe we can have a lot of use cases out of it. We're very dedicated to worker safety today. We're very dedicated to efficiency. Of course, dedicated to keeping the jobs, especially assistive technology that makes life easier for our on-ground workers. That's something that we're very excited to do. And this is something that I'm more than happy to support you on, and we'll connect offline on that.
1: Thank you so much.
2: I would love to offer you the Vande Bharatam wings.

0: No matter what your day throws at you, stay in the spa state of mind with the Kohler Spa at home.
1: मीठा या नमकीन, चाहे जैसे खाओ, 100% सूजी से बनी आर प्योर वर्म इसलिए स्वादिष्ट सेहतमंद हर रोज.
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6: Good evening and welcome. 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I'm Padmaja Joshi, and as always, on the biggest story of the day, the buck stops here. UPI, three simple alphabets, but it's just become a part of our everyday life. Wherever you go, whether you're buying paan or whether you're buying clothes, digital transaction, digital payments have become so commonplace that on many occasions you will find that people aren't even willing to accept cash because it's quick, it's convenient, and there is no additional fees to it so far. Because now the government has made changes, which means that there is a transaction fee that is going to be applied to some of these digital transactions. Naturally, this has led to a huge outcry. The opposition parties are asking, when you introduced UPI, you said that there is going to be no transaction fee, that is going to be completely free of cost. What has changed now? Why has the government brought about these changes? The finer print, though, is that this fee is not going to apply to everyone. There are two types of transactions. One is people to people. Suppose I transfer 5,000 rupees to my friend, or I give it to somebody who's working in my house. That still does not attract any kind of transaction fee, and it could be as big as 5 rupees to 5,000 rupees. On the other hand, there is people to merchant. Now, this transaction, if it is less than 2,000 rupees, if it applies only to small traders, you're just going out to buy groceries, your vegetables, less than 2,000, no fees is applicable even then. But then there is the final section of people, and it is here where the government has specified today what the additional transaction fee is going to be like. Small merchants operating under person to merchant framework continue to benefit from this zero MDR. However, flat MDR of 5 rupee per transaction will apply to UPI payments above 2,000 rupees in specified merchant categories. This is the clarification that's come from the government. Specified merchant categories such as railways, telecom, insurance and fuel. So 5 rupee per transaction, flat MDR when you are buying these 4 categories, and an MDR of 0.4% is applicable on people to merchant UPI transactions above 2,000 rupees with MDR capped at 300 rupees per transaction. So that's it, 300 rupee per transaction, that is the cap that has been put. But questions are being raised. Why this sudden change of stance? If a merchant is going to be paying an additional fee, will he not pass it down to the consumer as well? Is this not a jeb pe daka of an already suffering middle class? These are the kind of reactions we got. Listen in.
10: ये एक साजिश है जो होम ग्रोन हमारे डिजिटल पेमेंट का इकोसिस्टम है उसको तबाह करने की नारा इन्होंने दिया डिजिटल इंडिया का और खुद ही इंडिया का जो डिजिटल नेटवर्क है उसको तबाह कर रहे हैं अमेरिका के दबाव 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
6: All right, so is this a jeb pe daka or a jhoot ki dukaan, which is what the BJP is calling it? Let's take that question across. Joining us today is Chirag Sethi, spokesperson of the Aam Aadmi Party, raising their voice for the Aam Aadmi Party, who they say is going to feel robbed at the end of this. We also have political analyst Ashutosh joining us along with Tushar Gupta. But the first question is to national spokesperson of the BJP, Sanju Verma. If all this while you had told us that it's going to be free, irrespective of whether it's 2,000 rupees, 20,000 rupees, whether it's people to people, whether it's people to merchant, why this change now?
12: You know, so Padmaja, let me make one thing very, very clear. The UPI today accounts for almost 50% of global financial transactions. The UPI architecture has been hailed by all and sundry, from the UAE to France's Emmanuel Macron, but that's not what we are debating. I'll just give you very quickly few examples numerically, because I think numbers speak louder than rhetoric. Now, suppose there's a transaction of 1 lakh rupees that I carry out. What happens if I use a Visa debit card? If I do a transaction via Visa debit card for a transaction of 1 lakh rupees, I might end up paying debit card charges of 0.9% to 1.5%, which means on this 1 lakh rupee transaction, I might end up paying additional charges of 900 rupees to anywhere between 1500 rupees. Now, if I use the Visa credit card, not the Visa debit card, in the case of a Visa credit card, the charges are even higher at between 2% to 3%. So on a 1 lakh transaction, if the credit card charge is 2%, I might end up paying 2,000 rupees more over and above the 1 lakh. And if the credit card charges are 3%, which is what is usually the case, I might end up paying 3,000 rupees more on the transaction of 1 lakh rupees that I have done. Now, suppose I use a UPI transaction. Let's not talk about 2,000 ke niche, worth of free hai. Everything is free under 2,000 rupees worth of trades. It is if the transaction value is above 2,000 and you are using UPI, then there is a charge of 0.4% with a cap of 300 rupees per transaction. So if I'm doing a transaction worth 1 lakh rupees, 0.4% ke hisab se, I will have to pay 400 rupees more on this 1 lakh rupees. But the government is saying not 400 rupees more. The upper limit is capped at 300 rupees. So I will have to pay 1 lakh plus 300. Jabki Visa credit card use karte ho, aap to aapko 1 lakh plus 3000 aur dene padte hain. Aap Visa ka debit card...
6: Isilie to hum Visa credit card nahi use kar rahe the. इतने सालों से हम यूपीआई यूज कर रहे थे क्योंकि हमें वो 300 रुपए भी बचाने थे देन यू रील्ड अस इन सेइंग कि 300 रुपए आपकी जेब में जाएंगे एंड एज सून एज यू रील्ड अस इन यू वर लाइक गॉटचा अब तुम 300 रुपए निकालो दैट इज द प्रॉब्लम दैट्स व्हाट दे आर सेइंग दैट यू फूल्ड अस बाय सेइंग यू विल हैव टू पे नथिंग एंड नाउ यू आर टेकिंग 300
12: 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Let's train our guns on UPI. I want to ask one thing. If you were given a choice, Padmaja Joshi, very honestly, not as an anchor, you are a thinking person. I'm an educated and a thinking person just like you. You were given a choice to spend 1 lakh rupees via UPI, via Visa debit card, via Visa credit card, or via MasterCard debit card or credit card, or via RuPay debit card or credit card. Which one would you use? I would use UPI even with the 300 rupees. It is 10 times cheaper than a Visa. It is 10 times cheaper than a MasterCard.
13: Okay.
12: And by the way, if you are going to use UPI transactions for over 2000 rupees with a RuPay debit card, then even this 0.4% does not apply to you. The RuPay debit card rides.
13: Okay.
12: On UPI transactions.
13: Well, thank you for calling me a thinking person. I hope you're extending that to both Ashutosh and Chirag Sethi as well. And Chirag Sethi wants to come in. Why are you creating a storm in a teacup? Sanju Verma, I suspect it's because you're a naraz poopa, because bricks shown. It's only 300 rupees, Chirag Sethi.
14: Jee, bilkul. Padmaja ji, she has very cleverly hidden the facts. The facts are the RBI has already got surplus amounts. 2020-23, 87,000 crores. 23-24, 2,11,000 crores. 24-25, 2,69,000 crores. And last year, the surplus was 2,87,000 crores. Commercial banks made a profit of 4 lakh crores. Even the NPCI made money. The cash in the books is 6,000 crores. Where is the government losing money on this? When she gave the example of a credit card, how many merchants are actually absorbing the cost of that credit card? That has been pushed to the consumer at the end of the day. So when you are saying that the consumer is not charged directly, but they are being charged indirectly. The hunger for earning bucks by the government, it's not stopping. In 2016, when we started with the UPI, they said, we will not charge the consumer. Now they've started charging the merchants. Irreversibly, the charge will come back to the consumer any which ways. No merchant will pay this 300 rupee fee. All of that will, at the end of the day, come to the consumer. Now, my simple question is, UPI...
13: But Mr. Sethi, she's saying this is like a small convenience fees, right? You are doing a transaction of 1,300,000 rupees as pocket change, and it's not as if small merchants are going to be charged. Small transactions are going to be charged. 1 lakh rupees pe 300 rupees storm in a teacup. Mungfali hai, ye peanuts.
14: So they should have started with that this is something that you will have to pay when you start using UPI. All your transactions come on the UPI, will start taking this money. Now today it is 0.4%, maybe in the future it comes down to 0.6, 0.8, and it will straight away growing. And we see the numbers. RBI has got a surplus corpus, the banks are making money, the NPCI has got 6,000 crore rupees in their balance sheet. Now you're saying that we're losing money. How come you're losing money in all of this? We just want to understand one thing.
13: Answer this, Sanju Verma. Hunger for bucks. Hunger for bucks. It's not about 300 or 30 rupees. It's just an incessant hunger for more money from some quarters.
12: You know, let me make one thing very clear. If you go back and read the RBI Act of 1934, you know, please educate yourself. RBI Act of 1934 has specified what the RBI dividend can be used for. So please don't come and, you know, trivialize the debate by just shooting off anything that comes to your mind. But this is not about RBI making a surplus of 2 lakh crore. Yadi RBI ka kal deficit ho gaya 3 lakh crore ka, to kya bologe aap? Tab aap bologe, arre RBI has done such a shoddy job, it's not able to manage its balance sheet. So naraz fufa will always find a reason to crawl out of the woodwork. My limited point is this. Never compare apples with oranges. Never compare apples with watermelons.
14: Ma'am, with this logic, the excise duty is not on the consumer. It is on the petrol pump. The consumer is not paying anything. The petrol pump is paying the excise duty. This is the logic that you're giving today. That the consumer is not paying anything. So that means excise
12: duty. You do not even know the full
13: form. One at a time, please.
12: You do not even know the full form of UPI. I'm sure you will have to Google that. You guys are illiterate when it comes to basic arithmetic and basic finance. And you have the audacity to lecture us. I want to say one thing. UPI, every transaction, let me tell you why even this minimal charge of 300 rupees is being levied. UPI is the only digital payment interface globally where, irrespective of whether you use a PhonePe, a wallet, debit card or a credit card that rides on you, the transactions are consummated instantly. Usually, debit card transactions are consummated on a T1 plus T2 or a T plus 3 basis. A credit card transaction can sometimes happen on a T6 or T7 basis. You must have seen, Padmaja, when we go abroad, you know, many times the hotel will say, we are not going to debit the amount from your debit card or credit card. We are simply pre-charging this. But you will be charged actually once, two or three days of your stay in a hotel has been completed or once you leave the hotel. But in the case of UPI, the good thing is that the charge, the transaction is consummated instantly. So there is no hidden transaction. When I do a 1 lakh transaction via UPI, I have to pay a merchant discount rate of 300 rupees. There is no way that the merchant can pass it on to me because that transaction is settled instantly. The merchant does not have the leeway or maneuverability to pass it on to a third party. The transaction is settled on a T plus zero basis. That is what makes the UPI seamless.
13: So, you know,
12: 300 rupees you have to give.
13: Ashutosh, there are many... There are many aspects that Sanju Verma has now listed out, essentially making the case that all this while usage of this digital payment was being incentivized by the government subsidizing it. Now they are saying we have a robust network. It needs to be maintained. It's a small convenience fee. Only 4% of the people are even going to be impacted, and that too very marginally. Is a mountain being made out of a molehill? Small convenience fee.
15: Is there any guarantee that it will stop at this? Is there any guarantee that the government will not increase charges after 6 months or after 3 months or a year? No. If the government has promised in 2020, this will be free of cost. Now, after 6 years using this, now we are supposed to pay 300 rupees. This could be just the beginning for a bigger payment made by the consumers. See, I can understand that the issue is very simple. If I was paying no transaction charge, why I should be paying? The government is not responding to this. Why I should be paying? You promised not to pay, that there will be no charge will be levied. Now you are levying the charge. So the government has no answers. And something very mysterious is happening in the last many months. You know what? When the petrol prices were increased by 8 rupees in the diesel prices, we were told that the prices in the at the global level has gone to $110 per barrel. Now, when the prices had gone back to $80 per barrel, government did not decrease the prices. The number from 8 rupees didn't get back to 92 or 94 rupees. Why? When the prices were designed according to the competitive price at the global level, if the prices were going up, we paid more. When the prices went down, we did not pay less. Why? What is the mystery behind it? So why should we trust the government? As a consumer, as a citizen, why should we trust the government? And when? And listen.
13: So you're saying that this could only be testing the waters and they are going to increase it more in the future.
15: As long as West Bengal election was there, we were told we manage our economy so well, we manage our cars, the prices of the petrol and diesel very well. And I said on your channel itself that the minute the Bengal election will be over, the prices of the petrol and diesel will go up. That is exactly what happened. So government is a mysterious way of doing things and keeping the citizens in dark.
13: Okay, you're creating more of an aura around the government than I suspect they actually have. What is this mystery, Tushar Gupta? Is this only the government trying to create a step ladder in a sense? Today, it's only 4% who are going to pay this fees. Tomorrow, who knows? All 100% of us are going to pay from 0 rupees to, 10 lakh rupees if we use UPI. Today, it's only, a small nominal 300 rupees. Tomorrow, it could be 3,000 rupees.
16: Okay, first correction, Ashutosh said that the price of the barrel has come down. It's trading at $108 right now. I have it on my screen right here. Number two, let's come to UPI right now. It's a 0.4% rate that would be settled in real time, and it's on the part of the merchant, not on the part of the consumer. Now, the general assumption with which every critic is working that the merchant will pass on that cost to the consumer. The same people during the GST reform said that the medical or the insurance companies will not give people those discounts. Instead, they will pass it on to the consumer and somehow find a way to ensure that their margins remain. Did that happen? Absolutely not. Nevertheless, let's take their argument on face value. On petrol pumps, on utilities, on telecom bills, which a lot of us pay every month, there's a fixed transaction fee. So there is no variance in fee over there, irrespective of the amount you're paying. On the transactions above 75,000, you have a fixed fee of 300 rupees. Now that is on the part of the merchant, not on the part of the consumer. Now if Ashutosh says, why should I pay that fee? Ashutosh is free not to use UPI and instead use a credit card or a debit card. That's his choice. The government has triggered an MDR on a payment to merchant fee. It has not made UPI mandatory. So if Ashutosh's credit card company is giving him a 0.2% price for crediting that payment, by all means, go ahead and do it. To answer Ashutosh's second question, what is the guarantee it will not happen? Absolutely. Let's take Ashutosh's argument at face value. Tomorrow, all of us have to pay a single penny on every transaction. Then people will make a choice. You have to understand, Padmaja, at this point, we're debating MDR. I'm no fan of MDR, but we also have to acknowledge that the government has several thresholds within this. And until we do not see the data for at least 3 months after October 15, we cannot conclude that has the people or the public embraced it or has the government actually laid a trap for itself. So to predict right now saying, oh, this won't work,
13: Ashutosh,
16: we'll give up, the cash economy will come in, that's all incorrect.
15: See, first of all, let me correct my...
13: Ashutosh, it's a question of choice. You don't... Yeah.
15: Let me first correct my dear friend.
13: Go on. Yes.
15: Talking about when the recent the crude prices has gone up to 110. It's only after the Houthis attacked over the Saudi Arabia and Bab al-Mandab doing the transaction of around 12%. It is because of this. Before the Houthis attacked, the prices, crude oil prices at the global level was $80 to $85 per barrel. Government did not reduce the prices. Why? For some mysterious reason. Secondly, I am one of those who have the master in the Visa card almost using for the last 35 years. For 35 years. I stopped using master in the Visa card when I started using UPI. Now, again, if you are forcing me to go and use credit cards or the debit cards, that means...
13: That's what they're saying. That even now, even with this flat 300, you will still pay lesser than what you are paying for Visa and MasterCard. Even now, you will pay lesser with UPI, despite this MDR.
15: Tushar, I don't believe that he's a spokesperson of the government, but I think the government is telling me, you go back to Master and the Visa card. Why should I go back to the Master and the Visa card? Why should
13: but
15: I go
13: you
15: back
13: will
15: to Master and Visa? Let me answer the question. The riddle is the people are asking questions whether it was done
16: MDR.
15: Under the pressure of Master and the Visa card company.
16: It's at least 2-3%.
15: Tushar, let me complete.
16: You are being forced to go back to Visa and MasterCard, but the fee there is much higher, almost 5 times. You are unhappy about 0.4%. I get it. But Visa and MasterCard, now that you've become an advocate of, charges you 5 times that fee or at least 8 times that fee. So that is acceptable to you. A 3% MDR is acceptable to you. A 0.4% MDR is unacceptable.
13: Let him answer.
16: This is the arithmetic I do not understand.
15: Tushar, let me complete.
13: Let him answer.
15: I do not know. I do not know. But a lot of conspiracy theories are floating in the market that it is done under the pressure of the Master and the Visa card companies. Because Americans had put pressure on us. Because Master and the Visa cards were losing money. And you know, I was, for the last 2 years, I have not been able to enjoy the lounge facility at the airport. Because they have put severe restrictions that who should use and who can't use. Earlier, I used to go to the lounges with a friend of mine with my wife. I used to enjoy them. The credit card company, they are losing money. So is it because the Visa and the companies are losing money and that is why they put pressure on the government? Now, the issue is very simple. I was enjoying.
13: Okay, Sanju Verma. That is an important thing that Sanju Verma must answer, because this conspiracy theory is actually something that Congress leaders have also spoken of, that there was pressure from America, Visa and MasterCard were going into losses. So you are gently pushing people like Ashutosh back towards that payment regime. And plus, they also get to enjoy the lounge facility at the airport. Sanju Verma.
12: 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But the final point is simply this, that people who are today taking pot shots at the Modi government fail to understand that you keep talking about, you know, petrol price itna tha, abhi itna kyun ho gaya hai. We increased petrol prices in May 2026 after keeping them frozen for 4 long years. 4 saal ke baad, 2022 aur 2026 mai ke beech, koi price increase nahi hua. Today the price of petrol in Gujarat is 102 rupees, in Karnataka 112 rupees per liter, in Tamil Nadu 115 rupees per liter, and in Telangana 111 rupees per liter. So Ashutosh ji, Karnataka.
13: Okay, I would request everyone to steer it back to UPI, please. Because you know, one additional thing I want to say about UPI, like Ashutosh said, even if he pays a little more for his credit card, he gets some attendant facilities. He gets those points, he gets those free air miles, he gets to enjoy the lounge. He came to UPI kyunki yahan par ekdam zero tha. Now he is thinking, theek hai, main 1 point, you know, main thoda sa percentage zyada de dunga. I will give 1.5% that transaction fee, and I will get lounge. I will get my miles.
15: I'll be more than happy if the Sanju can I will be more than happy if the Sanju can promise me that I'll get lounge facilities the more I use UPI. Because I'm getting the lounge facilities at the JFK, at in Washington, in Los Angeles, and Las Vegas, and enjoy good food and good drinks, which is free of cost, not only for me but my friend and for the spouse too. Can you,
13: well, this has gone in many, many different directions. I suspect everyone wants to come in. Yes, quickly, Tushar. Then I'll go to Mr. Sethi again. Sir, you have really, really, you know, opened up whole another aspect to this UPI debate. Should we be getting lounge facilities, Tushar Gupta? Maybe you should give that assurance.
16: Ashutosh made this about Visa and MasterCard. Since UPI was introduced, many companies that offer subscriptions online actually moved to a UPI model, including Apple, including Netflix, including Disney Hotstar, to name a few. So if the government was actually to appease to Visa and MasterCard, as Ashutosh is speculating, why would it ignore the transactions below 2,000 when so many of these subscriptions and transactions are actually below 2,000 rupees? There causes Visa and MasterCard theory. Number two, I'm sure Ashutosh, a frequent flyer, a citizen of the world, must be getting a lot of benefits with his credit card. No one is denying that. And people have kept those credit cards even while using UPI. But a lot of people, when they go out to buy their breads and eggs and whatever in the morning, they are not buying it and transacting with the expectation of getting frequent flyer miles. People have very realistic expectations with the transactions they are making. So let's be very clear here. Anyone wants to keep a credit card, pay 5 times the NDR, they are free to do so. The government is not stopping them. But to say that, oh, credit card is now cheaper because UPI has a 0.4% NDR, that is arithmetically incorrect. And as a journalist, Ashutosh should know his numbers better.
15: I know, okay, my Chirag number, Sethi. But my
13: you know, at the end of the day...
15: Answered. But Padmaja, my original question remained unanswered. When I was not paying nothing, why should I pay? As simple.
16: Don't pay.
14: And I was don't and pay. I was not As told simple. All this when I was opting for the UPI. I was not told a comparison between a RuPay card or a Visa card or a MasterCard. I was just told that it is a free service, that you will start using it and you do not have to
13: pay. Sanju Verma is saying opt out. Don't use UPI. Sanju Verma is saying, please opt out. There are graded responses. Earlier there was incentivization. Now you need to keep the entire infrastructure robust, Mr. Sethi. You have many, many options. Ultimately, the market gets to decide. As a user, if you think there is more wisdom in using a credit card, you can go right back to your credit card.
14: But why wasn't that promised when we were launching UPI? They could have said the same thing, that there will be charges. Now they're saying 0.4%. Like I said earlier, you can have now 0.8, or maybe the 2,000 value can come down to 1,000. Is there an assurance now? No, because in the future, in the coming future, they will say, we cannot support the infrastructure at 2,000 rupees. We'll come down to 500, because this is what has happened in the past also. So our thing is very clear. Either make it very clear and transparent that these are the charges. If you're going to use it up till this point, you're not charged. After this, you're going to be charged. So this is like tasting a medicine. पहले आपने थोड़ा सा दिया, अब आपको लगा ये देने लग गए हैं पैसे, अब इसको बढ़ा देते हैं, वो 2000 का लिमिट 1000 का कर देते हैं, 1000 का लिमिट 500 का कर देते हैं. There is no rule on that. It's very clear. With the credit
13: Sanju Verma, one time you have gamed the people, they can't trust you. Sanju Verma,
12: you know Padmaja, I want to tell Ashutosh one thing. If you use a RuPay credit card, which is riding on your UPI, you can use any lounge facility in the world. And it will still be cheaper than a Visa credit card or a MasterCard credit card. I want to say something to you, Ashutosh. It is like having a plain vanilla cake and having a vanilla cake with a chocolate topping and, you know, fritters and fresh kiwi fruit on the cake. तो आपको तय करना है, आपको प्योर वनीला केक खाना है या 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visa processing fees. Aap char cheeze de rahe ho Ashutosh, ek lounge ke badle bank charge de rahe ho, visa processing charge de rahe ho, merchant discount rate fees pay kar rahe ho, aur aap network assessment fees bhi pay kar rahe ho. Jabki aap yadi RuPay debit ya credit card istemal karte ho, which is riding on your UPI, you're basically paying almost nothing. 5 lakh रुपए आप खर्चा करते हो टिकट पर, पर 300 रुपए एक्स्ट्रा खर्चा नहीं कर पाते.
15: नहीं,
12: I mean, are you
13: go on Ashutosh. I hope that has addressed your anxiety.
15: Padmaja, जब पेट्रोल डीजल के दाम
13: आठ. You know, I have to say before you answer, sir. Before you answer, no, I have to say, I had thought that UPI was really the transaction medium of really small town and small time traders, people jo ki ja karke 10-5 rupaye ka apna doodh kharidte hai, bread kharidte hai, anda kharidte hai. Now suddenly this has become super exotic. I don't think UPI has ever been spoken of in such exotic terms. We're talking about lounge access. But chaliye, that limited anxiety of yours has been addressed by Sanju Verma. Aap rupaye se kijiye transaction.
15: Padmaja, I did not know that Sanju suddenly has become this the spokesperson of the RuPay, and he's selling RuPay to

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2: No, Padmanshu, you made a very important point, you know, in a lighter vein, that you always thought that UPI was also about the small town kiryana owners and people doing those small ticket transactions, which was actually correct. In August 2026, we had an average of 800 million transactions per day, and the complete month had more than 24 billion transactions. That's the volume. You know, the average value per transaction, that was just 1200 rupees. Which is why the government is saying 95% or 96% of those transactions are actually below that threshold of 2000 rupees. Which is why I do not understand why Ashutosh is so worked up. He thinks that every day people wake up and do 10 transactions to book flights or to buy gadgets. There are MDR charges. I understand that. But those are on purchases that do not happen in routine. And to say, why can't you sustain this subsidy for far too long? The government has been sustaining it, and the government is already willing to sustain it for 96% of the transactions that are being made. So this is not a question of all the 24 billion.
1: No, so let me ask you this. This is what somebody remarked in the evening, that what logic does it hold that I can UPI 1 lakh rupees to my friend and will not invite any transaction fee, but if I give 3,000 rupees to, you know, a trader, I am going to have to pay a fees on that. What's the logic of this? Because if the logic is, if you afford it, then we are going to charge you a fees, then 1 lakh rupees I can give to you, Tushar, and not have any transaction fee imposed. Not that I'm giving.
2: You know, you're already figuring out workarounds for the merchants, Padmaja, because a lot of them will now have their family members displayed on QR codes and take money through that, which is going to happen nevertheless. But yes, the government wants to ensure that P2P payments, person-to-person payments, those remain free. That is a call the government has made. But the payments being made to merchants, and that also merchants who are receiving more than 1 lakh rupees every month through UPI, they will be charged. So the threshold is also not for every merchant. It's for merchants who are getting a significant amount of money above a certain threshold every single month. So again, to answer your question and Ashutosh's question on subsidizing it, the government will continue to subsidize almost 96% of the transactions. It's those little volume of transactions above a certain threshold that the government is no longer willing to subsidize. About the trust, again, Chirag Bhai made a very important point that you made me opt for it. Now you're telling me it's paid. The government did not ask you to replace your credit or debit card with UPI. You always were using all of them. Now also, whichever option gives you the best returns, go ahead, use it.
1: Ultimately, it's a product in the market. The customer is king. He gets to decide. But is this a way of sneakily roping in people and then penalizing them? On that also, ultimately, the consumer will decide. I'll leave it at that. Thank you very much, gentlemen, and Sanju Verma for joining me. Because just, I have completely out of time, because there's a really important story I want to address from Rajasthan, and a big mandate that yesterday, the result that came out there in the urban local body polls, what were the numbers like? The BJP crossed 4,000 wards, around 41% of the seats. Congress got roughly 35% of the seats, which was 3,600. The bigger takeaway, however, is this. The BJP secured clear majorities in 4 of Rajasthan's 10 municipal corporations, which includes Jaipur, Udaipur, Bhilwara and Kota. And Kota is particularly interesting. I'll tell you why. Because the stakes were the highest for the Congress party here. Remember, it is here where Rahul Gandhi's Chhatro Ki Goonj was kicked off, and which is why the BJP did not just take it as a mandate in their favour, they also took it as a mandate on the Congress and Rahul Gandhi's Chhatro Ki Goonj.
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3: 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So I think BJP is really rattled. The issue is very simple. Let me tell you one thing. I can tell you that in how many local bodies in districts the BJP failed to open their account. You know why the BJP won in only four districts? That's a question which BJP should ask. You are just a 2.5 year old government over there. And now the situation has come to this, that the out of 11, you are losing in 6. Who will explain this? Who will take the responsibility? And that too, you are in the government. The normally it is understood that in local bodies election, the government of the day is a winner most of the time. And even if they lose assembly election, but still they are a winner. But here is the classic case where the BJP is trying to justify unjustifiable. It's trying to justify something which they can't justify by any means. But still they are trying to justify and they are gung-ho.
2: Okay, in fact, Sanju Verma, let me quote to you 2 specific examples. You are looking at the silver lining. There's a bit of a grey cloud there for you. Let me give you 2 examples. The fact that the BJP lost from Ajmer for the first time in 36 years. Jhalawad is the hometown of former Chief Minister Vasundhara Raje. You lost there as well. And these are just 2 anecdotal examples I'm giving you. There are several more such examples like Ashutosh mentioned.
4: You know, Padmaja, today let me play the game of the opposition. I remember after we won the elections to the Thiruvananthapuram Municipal Corporation, and for the first time, BJP got its own mayor and deputy mayor. I was there on debates with many people, including Ashutosh. And the rebuttal was, one swallow does not make a summer. Arre, kya ho gaya yadi Thiruvananthapuram Municipal Corporation jeet liya? Keralam to abhi bhi BJP ke daire se bahar hai. So now, using that same argument, you know, I can say, I mean, so what if we lost? But I'm not going to play that game. Let me come down to hard numbers. BJP had a clear majority in 4 municipal corporations. Jaipur, Udaipur, Kota and Bhilwara. BJP had a clear majority in 566 wards where it trumped the Congress party. BJP had a clear majority in 309 local bodies. BJP's overall average vote share in these local body polls is 40.8%. Congress party 35.3%. Aam Aadmi Party ne to seate hi 42 jeeti, whereas BJP won more than 4,000 seats. So while Ashutosh has been earlier with the Aam Aadmi Party, it is a non-starter in Rajasthan. The limited point is this. The BJP in assembly elections in 2023 had a vote share of 42% and we got 115 seats. Have we managed to do better if you juxtapose these urban body polls to the assembly elections today? Aaj yadi Rajasthan mein Vidhan Sabha chunav hote hain, toh BJP ko 115 seats nahi milengi. BJP ko at least 124 se 126 seats milengi, assuming vote share still continues to remain within 41-42%. Now, what was the vote share of the Congress party in Rajasthan assembly elections in 2023? 39%. Kitni seate jeeti thi Congress party? 70 seate. Now, assuming that the Congress sticks to a vote share of

0: percent. And if today elections are held in the Vidhan Sabha of Rajasthan, Congress's tally will not be 70 seats. It will fall down to 52 seats. So the independents who have shown a stellar performance have won at the expense of the Congress party. Independents in Rajasthan urban body have not won at the expense of the BJP. That's a very important point which Ashutosh
1: answer that. And the fact is, this example of Thiruvananthapuram that Sanju Verma gave, the fact that they were able to convert those gains in the assembly election as well.
2: See, Padmaja, is BJP happy that it lost in Ajmer, Jodhpur, Bharatpur, Alwar, Pali and Bikaner? If the BJP is happy about it, I have nothing to add. So the fact of the matter is, out of 10, you lost in 6. You won in 4. If you go by this logic,
1: that is where the independents gained.
2: That means the people are not voting.
1: She's saying the independents gained over there.
2: No, Padmaja, that is why I'm saying that.
1: But they are not voting for the Congress also. That's what they are celebrating.
2: I'm only saying is that means the people are not voting for the BJP. People are voting, opting for independents. And at many places, the difference of seat the BJP won is 4,179. But the Congress has won 3,613.
1: Answer that, Sanju Verma.
2: No, the issue is very simple.
1: So you can be happy about the Congress not gaining, but the BJP is also losing ground, Sanju Verma. Is that something to celebrate? You can well say that the Congress is not the first choice. The independents are gaining, but you're losing ground.
0: Let me make one thing very clear, and this is with no offense to Ashutosh. Do you remember barely 2 months back, the Punjab local body poll results had come out and BJP saw a 4 times jump in its tally. And everybody said, "Arey, kya baat hai? Urban local body poll Punjab mein jeet kar BJP kaun sa jhanda aur danka gaadne wali hai? Punjab chunav to 2027 mein haaroge hi." And let me tell you, the first time in Punjab's history that in Punjab's local body polls, the sitting ruling party, that is Aam Aadmi Party, failed to cross 1,000 seats ka benchmark. Ye kabhi nahi hua hai. Tab Ashutosh ne kaha tha, arre toh kya hua? 1,000 ka benchmark cross nahi kiya, but Aam Aadmi Party ko phir bhi 900 seats toh mili na. So I want to tell you one thing very quickly. In Jodhpur, it was a hung verdict with both BJP and Congress getting 44 seats each. In Ajmer, this was the only place where the Congress got 37 and BJP got 32. Otherwise, if you look at Pali, you look at Bharatpur, you look at Alwar, the BJP has actually done better than the Congress, but the independents did better than...
1: But in Jhalawad, Congress is double of the BJP. The home ground of Vasundhara Raje Sindhya, Congress is double of BJP in Jhalawad.
0: No, I want to just focus on one thing. Each time the party, gets into introspection mode, we will certainly be seeing as to why we lost Jhalawar, which has been our stronghold. Why is it that the Congress got a clear majority in Bikaner? And, why is it that we could have done better in Ajmer and Pali, but perhaps were restrained by independence? So, I'm not saying that in 4 of 10 of the 4 municipal corporations, there was a clear majority in BJP, so it was. But I am saying, despite the stellar show by independents, finally, who had a 41% vote share in the urban body polls in Rajasthan? BJP, which was the single largest.
1: Because, while you're into introspection, we've seen two mandates in the recent past, Sanju Verma. If you remember, Bankipur also, it was a third alternative that the people chose. And now you're seeing a third alternative, the independents emerge in these local body elections as well. Many people said that this was a UGC-driven anger that was on display in Bankipur. And now we have this. Serious introspection, is that a common factor you're seeing play out? Look, you can keep saying nobody wants the Congress, Aam Aadmi Party did not make the kind of gains that they did, but fact is there are reverses that you are facing. What's the reason?
0: No, Padmaja, that's a very interesting question, and I'm sure the party will go back to the drawing board. See, Padmaja, let me say one thing very clearly, and I'm sure you are aware of this, and so is Ashutosh. The biggest positive about the BJP is that if it does not win the number of seats that it anticipates, it does not say that Gyanesh Kumar chor hai, vote chori hui hai. Hum rona dhona nahi karte naraz fufa ki tarah. हम कहते हैं हमसे शायद गलती हुई है हम उस गलती को दोहराएंगे नहीं कांग्रेस क्या कहती है अरे हमारी तो गलती नहीं हुई सारा का खेल तो ज्ञानेश कुमार ने बिगाड़ दिया. सो इफ देयर इज समथिंग दैट वी नीड टू
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2: 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You along with Bankipur, you have forgotten Dathia.
1: Oh, yeah, of course.
2: BJP also Lord Dathia. You know, that's again, government is there, BJP government is there.
1: But that's also because strong... Dathia mein infighting thi.
2: No, no.
1: Haan, Dathia mein infighting thi. Woh pehle bhi Congress ki seat thi. But Bankipur inki seat thi. Bankipur was a BJP seat. Dathia was a Congress seat.
2: As a cephalologist, if I look at the numbers, 5-4-1 means 5 independents, 4 BJP, 1 Congress. Now, this 5 add with 1 is 6. Now, the BJP has a Herculean task to turn this 6-4 to 4-6. Can they do it? And this happened in the 2.5 years of the BJP being in the government. Normally, the incumbent has an added advantage in the local bodies election. This is the unsaid rule across India. Now, if you are losing there, that means you have to seriously think about your leadership in Rajasthan. Otherwise, the 2028 December will have a different numbers altogether. Very simple.
0: Can I come in, Pabbaja?
1: Sanju Verma.
0: Very quickly.
1: Yes.
0: Pabbaja, we are all aware that the big election in 2027 is Uttar Pradesh. Aur abhi ke show pe maine kuch hafte pehle kaha tha. Do you remember, Ashutosh, the Kundarki bipole of Uttar Pradesh held in 2024? Muslim majority area of 62%. BJP ke Ramveer Singh Thakur had a victory margin of 1 lakh votes plus and he defeated Samajwadi Party's Mohammad Rizwan. Kundarki aisi seat hai jahan ya to Samajwadi Party jeetti thi ya BSP. And BJP has been able to storm into a Samajwadi Party bastion and I remember you were there on the debate with me and you said ek Kundarki jeet li, isse kya hoga? मुसलमानों का थिंकिंग प्रोसेस बदलेगा थोड़ी. 2027 में उत्तर प्रदेश में समाजवादी पार्टी ही अपीज.
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0: You said BJP will never win Maharashtra Vidhan Sabha elections, Ashutosh. BJP won Maharashtra with a strike rate of 91%. Do you remember I was there on a debate with you? And you
1: okay.
0: said Maharashtra to Fadnavis kabhi jeet hi nahi payenge.
2: I just want to remind you about the UP election in 2024 parliamentary elections.
0: Aap Maharashtra ki baat kariye.
1: Okay, now Ashutosh is just having fun. But like Sanju Verma said, every election is a learning. They are going to go back to the drawing board. They are going to, of course, also contemplate what happened with the advice and the well wishes of people like Ashutosh ji. You are going to take all their suggestions and dwell upon that. For the time being, though, thank you very much, Sanju Verma, Ashutosh, for having joined us. And remember, when it's about a big story, when you really want to understand the nuances, the buck stops here. Thanks for watching.

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12: बाकी जो लोग इस वक्त मिसिंग हैं उनके बारे में आपके क्या जानते
11: At any cost, across the devastation, through the impossible.
13: नीचे अगर हम zoom कर हम आपको दिखा सकें उस सुरंग में
14: Elon Musk said some time back that the phase or the era of singularity is here now. There is a big concern about whether AI is potentially smart enough to be dangerous.
15: Yeah, I mean, it's pretty stunning for me in the memo to say that if we could slow things down, I think we should consider that because of this need to get ready for such a rapid change. You know, this is a rare case where innovation may be so broad and so dramatic that we're not ready for it.

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0: 100% सूजी से बनी आर प्योर व मिसली, स्वादिष्ट सेहतमंद हर रोज।
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8: बाकी जो लोग इस वक्त मिसिंग हैं उनके बारे में आप कैसे क्या जानते हैं?
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0: Good evening and welcome. You're on India Matters this Tuesday night with me, Shiv Arur. As always, let's get straight to the top stories I've lined up for you at 9 p.m. In a world exclusive, Microsoft co-founder Bill Gates speaks to NDTV, sounds the alarm on AI, says we are not ready, calls for AI slowdown, urging the artificial intelligence industry to prepare for rapid innovation and change. Don't miss that interview coming up later tonight on Primetime NDTV. 50 hours after he swerved his car into her bike, thug Kalyan Besla arrested in Dausa, Rajasthan, in the wake of NDTV's relentless coverage. Biker Sia Chauhan speaks out first to NDTV, narrates her crash horror. She spoke to me as well. That conversation is coming up. Government clarifies on UPI transaction, says no charge on person-to-person transfers, 0.4% MDR for payments up to 2,000 rupees and flat rate of 5 rupees to be levied for merchant categories. DMK's PK Shekhar Babu and A. Raja, among other leaders, booked for using derogatory remarks against Tamil Nadu Chief Minister Vijay. DMK defends the right to criticize. Meta agrees to report child sexual abuse cases to law enforcement agencies amid the center's crackdown on social media platforms. Sources say action against platforms if no proactive steps for safety of children are taken. And coming up on the show tonight, NDTV forces the system to nail muscle-bound thug Kalyan Besla, who's now a national villain for swerving his bike and nearly killing young biker Sia Chauhan. She speaks to me live and exclusive right here on India Matters in just a few minutes from now. Also, are artificial intelligence alarmists actually fooling us? Sam Altman, Dario Amode and Elon Musk, are they hyping up something that simply isn't real? You have to listen to the other side of the global AI alarm. And the person I have today has been deep inside Google and other companies to take the other side of something that's keeping a lot of people up at night. Let's begin with our top story tonight. And we've got breaking news coming in right at the top of India Matters. After being detained earlier today, in the bike road rage case, thug Kalyan Besla, viewer, attempted to escape from the police's clutches. He attempted to flee from the police on the pretext of going to relieve himself. During the attempt, he fell and sustained some minor injuries and he was taken to a hospital and provided first aid. And that's why you see that band-aid around his hand. Kalyan Besla asked for permission to go and urinate after he'd been detained. And when he was allowed to go, apparently he tried to make a run for it. He tried to escape. He tried to break free and get out of the police's clutches. Thankfully, he was caught and he was injured while he apparently fell. Akhil Jamal is with me live for more on this story. Akhil, very quickly, tell us what happened. What were the circumstances under which Kalyan Besla tried to flee after he was detained by the police and they finally were able to catch him once again? What happened, Akhil?
1: If you see, it was a very long chase for the Gurugram police. What we have seen for more than 50 hours, they have been doing this manhunt in which they have apprehended this very individual from Rajasthan, said Dausa. What happened when the police team apprehended him from Dausa, at that point in time, the accused attempted to escape from the police custody on the pretext of going to washroom. And during that attempt, he fell and sustained some injuries. And then what we have seen that the doctors have taken, the police team have taken him to a medical hospital and the first aid was done. So if you see, initially what we have seen, the accused fled from the various spot in Gurugram towards Palwal. And from Palwal, he moved towards Rajasthan Dausa, which was approximately more than 200 kilometers away from his very residence. And if you see the brazen attitude of this very individual, after a more than 200 kilometer run chase, what we have seen that the five different teams have been formed by the Gurugram police, in which what we have seen that the CIA team, which is a crime investigative agency team of the Haryana police team, and the district police team, both of them apprehended this very individual and bring them back to Gurugram. And tomorrow he is going to be produced in the district court. And it's very likely that Gurugram police is going to ask for 2 years of crystal study to further interrogate this very individual.
0: Okay, Akhil, thank you very much for that. 50 hours after the incident is when he was finally detained, and that only because of the relentless coverage. And I'm not just saying it, you know it, viewer, because you've been watching our coverage because of what NDTV has done with the story. Akhil, our reporter, and our team will be tracking every aspect of this, including his production in court today. It's been 2 days since this video from Gurugram shocked and repulsed the entire country. On the wide sprawling stretch of the city's golf course road, a white sedan swerving deliberately, sharply to the left, ramming straight into Sia Chauhan, a young woman on an Aprilia RS457 sports bike. For over 50 hours, the man behind the wheel of that car, Kalyan Besla, was on the run. 50 hours of evading the law, hiding out until the police finally tracked him down over 200 kilometers away from Gurugram in Dausa of neighboring Rajasthan. His cousin, Lavnish, is the other person who was detained alongside him. And the entitlement didn't stop with the arrest. Even in police custody on Tuesday, Besla reportedly asked permission to step out to urinate, like I just told you, and then even tried to flee. He showed no remorse, just a desperate, continuous scramble to dodge accountability. Now, before the man could even be put in handcuffs a day earlier, his lawyer went on record claiming it was the biker lady who provoked him into dashing his car into her, and that it was all planted. That this was all just a stunt for Instagram views and social media followers. And today, Sia Chauhan spoke to me. Her words, "I'll make sure nobody harasses a woman biker ever again." In her first television interview since that terrible incident where Sia was thrown off her bike, she joins me live today on NDTV. Sia, NDTV पर आपका स्वागत है. सब कुछ रहने देते हैं, पहले हम जानना चाहते हैं सिया, आप कैसे हैं, आपका हालत, आपका हेल्थ कैसा है अभी, आपके इंजरीज कैसे हैं, वो जानना चाहते हैं हम अभी. पहले बताइए.
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0: You've heard what she has said. She said it's going to take a while for her to get back on her bike and continue her biking journey. She's a passionate biker. She has injuries and very important to hear what she said, that she's got physical injuries, she's not so worried about them. It is the trauma of what happened that is going to stay with her and it may take some time for her to get back on her bike. That is the impact of what has happened. And Bill Gates, the man who helped shape the tech revolution, is now warning that AI may be moving simply too fast, even for humanity to control. In an exclusive conversation with NDTV's Vishnu Shom, Bill Gates has sounded the alarm on frontier AI, cyber threats, and a future we may not be ready for. This is by far the biggest and most high-level interview on the AI global alarm that anyone has ever got. We play that full interview coming up at 10 tonight, but here's a quick glimpse of what Bill Gates has said exclusively to NDTV.
3: If we could slow things down, I think we should consider that because of this need to get ready for such a rapid change. You know, throughout my life, I've been a champion of innovation. Yeah. Certainly in the Microsoft context, but also, you know, in the foundation context, you know, better mm-hmm. seeds, better vaccines. You know, this is a rare case where innovation may be so broad and so dramatic that we're not ready for it. The idea of the AI, keeping the AI under control, I've always thought of that as something out fairly far out in the future, but we did see a few incidents, you know, one that's called the Hugging Face incident, where even today, the way that we do this reinforcement learning, it, to our surprise, kind of motivated a form of taking shortcuts and cheating that was unexpected. And so I, you know, now this issue of keeping things under control, you know, that's there with the other challenges.

0: And viewer, something about this great AI alarm that is making global headlines should make you deeply, deeply suspicious. Dario Amode of Anthropic, Sam Altman of OpenAI, the makers of ChatGPT, Elon Musk, the makers of X and Grok and what have you, some of the most powerful men in artificial intelligence are suddenly warning the world that AI is simply moving too fast and it is risky. That governments need to step in and regulate. That somebody needs to slow this whole thing down. Now, researchers from Anthropic and Google DeepMind are busy quitting their jobs and issuing these long public threads, scary warnings in public. Excuse me? You are the people building AI. You are the people developing it. You are literally the guys setting the pace, and you're asking someone else to slow you down? This is a bit like calling the cops while you're murdering someone. You have the power to stop, but instead you're asking somebody else to stop you. Why? Maybe all of these guys genuinely believe the technology is becoming dangerous, but don't want to unilaterally disarm while their competitors keep racing ahead. Capitalism, right? Maybe they want governments to carry the moral responsibility for hitting the brakes on the most revolutionary technology of our lifetimes, artificial intelligence. Or consider the darker conspiracy theories. Regulation could conveniently build a gigantic moat of protection around today's AI giants, forever protecting what they've built from future challengers. Compliance costs could crush smaller AI companies and challengers, while the big companies already sitting on billions of dollars, chips and data and computing power, remain comfortably inside the club, protected for decades to come. Or perhaps AI could destroy humanity is itself basically just fantastic marketing. What better advertisement for your technology than telling the world it is becoming almost terrifyingly powerful? And then there is the geopolitical excuse. Nobody wants to slow down first because America fears China, China fears America, and every company fears the company next door. OpenAI fears Anthropic, Anthropic fears someone else. None of this proves some secret conspiracy, but it absolutely demands skepticism from each and every one of us watching all these terrifying headlines about how human civilization could be wiped out in 4 years. Rather than swallow these alarmist media headlines about some AI apocalypse in the next few years or 10% chance of human civilization being destroyed, maybe it's time to calm down and seek some clarity from the folks actually peddling all this. The AI race is real. An extraordinary amount of its power is concentrated among a tiny group of companies whose leaders know each other personally, compete with each other, talk to governments, and now warn us in unison about the very race that they are driving. Does that sound safe to you? Is there really a cataclysm coming? Or does the world's most exclusive technology club have something else going on? There is no doubt in most people's minds that this could get dangerous, but is it being played up for some other ulterior motive? This is the time not to lose our minds fearing the future, but to get a grip on why they've chosen now to scare us.
1: AI is getting smarter, but are we getting better at controlling it? From AI agents breaking out of test environments, to warnings of machines that could eventually outthink us. The biggest names in artificial intelligence are now asking for something unusual. Slow down. Not stop. Not surrender. Just buy some time. The warning comes from Anthropic CEO Dario Amode. His message is blunt. AI capabilities are accelerating faster than safety can keep up. He says a more powerful AI swarm could, within months, potentially wreak havoc across the internet. His answer, pace the frontier. Give safety systems time to catch up with the technology. And this is not just a CEO asking for caution. A former Anthropic researcher has walked away from the industry altogether. Jacob Coxon says the race is heading towards self-improving superintelligence. His fear? That AI developers are moving faster than humanity can understand the consequences. And he says the stakes could be existential.
2: Unfortunately, we know how to control nuclear weapons, pretty much. We don't yet know how to control AI. This is possibly the most dangerous technology that humanity has ever created. It's basically out of science fiction. I think we have no other choice but to cooperate internationally, because an arms race would be disastrous in a way that no other human activity has been in the past.
1: The fear is not simply about today's chatbots. It is about what happens when AI starts improving AI. Systems that can write code, find vulnerabilities, run multiple tasks, and potentially act with less human supervision. Recent tests have already shown AI agents behaving in unexpected ways. And that is precisely why the safety debate is getting louder. And now comes the remarkable part. Two of AI's biggest rivals are agreeing with Amodei. OpenAI's Sam Altman says, "I agree with Dario." Altman says it will bring in independent safety evaluators. Then came Elon Musk. Dario is right. Different companies, different philosophies, but one shared concern. The AI race may be moving faster than the safeguards, because this is ultimately a race between two forces, capability and control. The AI industry says slowing down does not mean stopping progress. It means creating a buffer. Time to test, time to regulate, time to understand. Because the question is no longer simply, how smart can AI become? It is, can human control keep up? Bureau Report, NDTV.
0: Something very unusual is happening in artificial intelligence. Many of the very people building the world's most powerful AI systems, Sam Altman, Dario Amodei, Elon Musk and others, are now openly warning that things may be moving dangerously fast. And they are publicly calling for things to be slowed down, to impose new safeguards, even to prepare for the possibility that increasingly powerful AI could escape meaningful human control with catastrophic consequences. President Donald Trump has taken almost the opposite view. America must move faster, he says, regulate less, and above all, beat China in the race for AI supremacy. So how seriously should we take this global alarm? And are we even worrying about the right things? Well, few people are better placed to challenge many of these assumptions on both sides of this debate than my guest tonight, Sarah Hooker. She's one of the world's leading AI researchers, formerly of Google Brain and Cohere, and now co-founder and CEO of Adaption Labs. Crucially, she has also pushed back against allowing speculative fears about AI catastrophes to overwhelm evidence about what these systems can actually do today. Sarah, it's really good to have you here on NDTV. Welcome.
3: It's a pleasure to be here.
0: Sarah, I'm going to start right off with why this is such a big headline right now. We've heard, the Anthropic CEO, we've heard Sam Altman. The latest is a man named Josh Engels from Google DeepMind, a company you used to work for, all pretty much saying that things need to slow down and that there's something terrifying coming up. You know, the people, to the public view, the people building the most powerful AI are now telling us that things need to slow down. What do you think of that?
3: Well, firstly, there's a bit of deja vu. So I think, for example, when GPT-2 was coming out, Sam Altman didn't think it should come out. He thought it was too dangerous to release. And many, many models have come out since then. GPT-2 seems like a quaint memory when we look back on it. The difference now is the focus on this will make humans extinct. And I think that's where I think as a researcher who's worked on this core technology, we need to talk about safety, but it has to be a precise conversation. So much of this has been centered around this 10% chance that humans will go extinct.
0: Yeah.
3: Where does that number come from? And where's the accountability? If someone said tomorrow there'll be a tsunami, or tomorrow a city will burn, or there'll be an attack from another country, we would demand proof. And so a lot of what's happening here, I think, is a lack of precision. Mm. Why are we so centered on this one future event and not anchored to the evidence?
0: So I want to try and, you know, get us to be a little precise. And I take your point that, you know, there are many vague assumptions being made, perhaps to make it a better headline to sell. But I want to ask you to be precise with me tonight, Sarah. Are we, or where are we in on the journey towards anything approaching dangerous superintelligence? Where are we exactly, according to Sarah Hooker?
3: It's not what keeps me up at night. There are things that keep me up at night. There are serious risks with this technology. There's questions of misinformation. There's questions of how do we enable people to leverage agents with their bank accounts for their healthcare. But extinction, no. And I think that's because largely this isn't a credible risk. And I think many people who have worked on the technology don't believe so. There is a group of researchers who do authentically believe so, but I think that sometimes it's used in a self-serving way that kind of distracts from the impact the technology has day to day.
0: What keeps you up at night then? Let me push that just a little further. Paint me a picture of what about the current research in AI or the direction it's heading keeps Sarah Hooker up at night.
3: For me, it's access. Who gets access? Who gets to build their own intelligence? So much of this conversation about slowing down is also ways about who gets to dictate who slows down. And I think that that is actually an important aspect. Adaption is all about how do we empower people to customize technology, to build for themselves, their communities, their countries. The discussion of slowing down is between a group of large companies. And implicit in that is the idea that we get to dictate the pace and everyone else should just accept that. And that keeps me up at night because, you know, over the course of my career as a researcher, building this, starting from a group of only 500 people who knew how to build this technology, I think that inevitably leads to disparities in access. And this is too important a technology for that to be the case.
0: Are you skeptical about the reasons why people like Sam Altman and Dario Amodei have, you know, come out in public and called for this slowdown? Are you questioning the reason why they've done so?
3: I think that you can both care about safety, but candidly, they also control the technology. So yeah. there's always a question of if you care so much about the safety, why hasn't it reflected in the day-to-day actions?
0: Yeah.
3: When I think about my research, one of the big commitments I have is it should reflect like what I believe and my concerns about safety. I think here we have what is attention saying this technology that I'm building will cause extinction, but I'm going to keep on building it. And how do you reconcile that? I think there has to be an accountability there.
0: Why do you think they've come out to ask for a slowdown or recommend a slowdown then? What is the real reason? Because I take your point. There's an obvious conflict in those driving the pace of it, you know, suddenly coming out and saying we should slow down and you know, saying this out publicly and in unison. Why do you think they're doing that then, Sarah?
3: I don't think it's a new conversation. I think this has been, to some degree, the conversation since GPT was first launched. But I do think that it has struck the public anxiety. And so I think that this is very important because this also speaks to what I think is actually unfortunate. There's a growing divide between how the public understands the technology and the reality of how it is today. So the conversation is not new, but it has flared up at a time of anxiety that people have around this technology. And that's unfortunate because what you should do if you're responsible is you should be proposing, I do care about safety, here's what I'm doing, A, B, C. And I think that that's completely missing from this conversation. There's just been a number, 10%, extinction thrown out there, and then the problem itself has almost been passed to someone else. Oh, government should regulate this. And I don't see the candid conversation about what frontier labs themselves should be doing.
0: Do you think that some of these you know, CEOs and founders of these companies who are leading all of this frontier research need to do more in terms of transparency? Because like you said, they're trying to outsource the safety aspect of it and saying, look, we've raised the flag on this. And now the government needs to slow us down. They're not talking about slowing down themselves.
3: Almost certainly. It's very unusual. So we've seen things like the Hugging Face incident, where Hugging Face was hacked by OpenAI. And it's very unusual that it was almost announced at the same time as a hack, but at the same time as something that they're kind of proud of. Like our model is so powerful that it hacked OpenAI. And I think that that is very different from previous cybersecurity announcements when people would have to disclose. And there's something about that tone that needs to change. There needs to be, you know, just much more a sense of the impact that this technology has everywhere. Because the Hugging Face hack, it was a serious issue, and we should take it seriously. But immediately following it, there was two more announcements from different frontier labs, almost also gleefully announcing that they had hacked different things. And yes. I think that's the weird part. There's this tension between the conversation being had and the impact these models are having.
0: Let me then ask you, Sarah, what would you actually need to see, you know, before you said, you know, stop, we shouldn't be building that next model? What would you need to see? What would that point look like to you?
3: I would actually need to see that this wouldn't be solved by very basic security cleanliness. So, for example, the Hugging Face was mainly an issue where the logs were not properly audited. So agents were left without any type of automatic monitoring of logs. Mm. That's kind of security 101. And so I kind of want to see, once that is in place, if there's still issues, then I think we have to have a serious conversation. If there's actual true deception, but in so many of these cases, two things have been happened. The agents have been enabled to have massive access to the internet. And then secondly, there hasn't been automatic logging. And so in that case, I just find that some of the basic security measures that could have been in place just weren't. And then we're shocked and we're kind of attributing autonomy. So that's what I need to see, is like, let's take care of the basic security kind of health checks. And then if we see unpredictable behavior, we do need to take a moment and say, okay, we should be building this infrastructure differently.
0: There's one public view, Sarah, that says that people like Sam Altman, and obviously I'm taking their names repeatedly because that's the reason why this is such a global headline. But there is a view that none of these CEOs would come out and raise the flag on wanting to slow down on AI if it didn't directly benefit their companies. Now, that may be a cynical view, but is there something to that? Is there a danger that AI companies benefit from telling the world that their technology is so powerful it could destroy civilization? I'm paraphrasing, of course, but you know what I'm saying.
3: I know what you're saying. I think in the worst case scenario, you can look at it in that light. Maybe the more interesting thing, even in the best case scenario, you have to ask, why do they need policing by someone else?
0: Yeah.
3: We are defining the frontier. There's a handful of labs. We all know each other. We all have been building this technology. In some ways, the actions and self-governance have to come first with what you're representing. You can't simultaneously say things need to stop, but I'm the only one who gets to keep going because I'm the only one who is responsible enough. And so the best case scenario of viewing this, forgetting that more cynical view, but the best case scenario is that there needs to be more coherence in the actions that are being taken by these labs and what they're saying externally.
0: Let's come to Donald Trump, the US president now, because he's the one these messages are basically going to, right? And Trump says America needs to accelerate, not slow down, because China won't wait and, you know, America will lose the AI race if there's any question of slowing down right now. Is he right? I mean, this is Trump, of course. He's got extreme views. He doesn't have a measured view on anything on the planet. But is he somewhat right in saying, no, we cannot slow down?

0: Maybe they have plans to, but all evidence suggests they're not. The second is, does that impact roadmaps in China? Typically, roadmaps for frontier ML, you plan 3-6 months out because you need to plan your compute. And so to some degree, these bets are already placed and they're already underway. And so in 6 months, we can ask, like, did it have an effect? Because that's when we're going to see, do people actually slow down? But right now, it's kind of speculative.
1: No, I take your point. It's completely speculative, but there seems to be some sense in looking at what's happening between the United States specifically and China in the field of AI as a new generation weapons race. That's what it basically boils down to, because there is, I think there's unanimity that AI will dictate much of future warfare. We've seen it happen in the Iran battle space as well. So my question then is a broader sort of question, Sarah. If America slows down now, we don't know if it will, and there's no way of seeing whether China will slow down as well. Isn't a unilateral AI slowdown basically impossible then? It simply cannot happen.
0: I agree with that assessment. Here's another thing. This technology is not like nuclear power. It's not like you have a nuclear power plant that's out where you can control who gets to it. This technology is powerful. It's already used in people's phones. It's already like changing and supercharging economic growth. It's not as if, even if you stopped, there wouldn't be already super capable models that are out there and that could be used for good or for bad. And so it's really not like previous technologies in the sense that a slowdown is largely a cosmetic statement, but it won't actually impact how people are using this technology in the wild.
1: One of the core elements of this entire idea that there may be an AI-triggered Armageddon ahead in the next 4 to 5 years, Sarah, is the concept of recursive self-improvement and self-learning, which you, of course, know very well. For us in the public, we're still learning what all of this means. But very simply put for our viewers, it is one AI model improving another, and it becomes this kind of infinite loop that is of constant improvement that at some point of time breaks out of aligning with human compliances and goals, if I got that right. So my question to you, Sarah, then is, you want AI that continually learns and adapts, but doesn't an AI that can change itself create exactly the kind of loss of control problem that the alarmists are talking about right now?
0: Recursive self-improvement is super powerful. You put it best, right? You described it actually perfectly. Well done.
1: Thank you.
0: I think that for why we cared about adaption, it's about how do we allow more people to train their own models? Like, most of the blockers for access are in having access to people with PhDs. And really, what we're teaching models is how to train other models. So is Anthropic, so is OpenAI, so are all these labs. The difference is Anthropic and OpenAI will never release this type of recursive self-improvement because they see that as their bread and butter. They see that as their core technology, that is their secret source. I see it differently. I think that this will really help accelerate R&D and innovation across really medium-sized and large-sized companies across the world and small. Right now, the only people who really get access to AI are like Fortune 500s, or your sovereign bets, but there's a whole large group of people who don't have access to their own personalized intelligence and who are totally dependent on a handful of providers. And so that's why I think for me it's so meaningful to be able to create models that can better train other models. Are there risks? Almost certainly. I think that we always have to be aware of risks in the tools that we build. But actually, I think that in many cases, especially if you're just training a model, how to train a model, that's a pretty contained space, right? It's very optimizable. You're not out in the wild. And I think that we have to really disentangle those examples, because this is super high impact for changing who gets to own AI.
1: As we come towards the end of this this chat, Sarah, correct me if I'm wrong. Am I right in saying that it isn't so much a future superintelligence turning against humanity kind of situation that worries you, rather than humanity or humans deploying, I don't know,

0: imperfect or flawed AI at enormous scale. Am I right in saying that?
1: 100%. There's plenty to be both excited as well as be serious about the risks about. We're using this technology far outside labs. They're now deployed to millions of people, billions of people around the world. And those present risks today, and we should be talking about that. We can talk about big risks too. We can talk about the risks that are being brought forth by these labs, but let's have a more precise conversation. Let's not throw out 10% and then walk away and not explain where you got it. And that's the main point that I think, frankly, causes fear amongst the general population,
0: yes,
1: but doesn't equip them to make choices about how this technology should be used in their lives.
0: What does an AI, last question, what does an AI golden age look like to Sarah Hooker? When we strip away hype from both sides, and I agree, there's a great deal of fear mongering, which is why this conversation is valuable to us. But what would an AI golden age really look like? And how far away are we from it, in your view?
1: When I was growing up, I grew up in Africa, actually, in Mozambique. And I remember access to the internet, how it changed my life, access to cell phones. And I think that for this, the golden age is this democratizes access to how people contribute to a global economy, how they use it every day. And it's interesting because in most parts of the world, frankly, the focus is on how can my generation and my children do better than the generation before.
0: Yeah.
1: And that's very concrete, right? And that's why so much of the daily conversation is about very practical, anchored. Let's solve for the issues. Let's solve for the safety concerns, but also let's make sure that people don't miss out on benefiting from this. And if you go to San Francisco, it's the opposite. There's almost this group of people who can only focus on existential risk. And that gap, I think, is often there because people don't realize how fundamentally life-changing some of this technology can be in equalizing opportunity.
0: You've given us so much to think about, and it's been great to have you. Thank you, Sarah Hooker, for being with me on NDTV. Thank you.
1: Such a pleasure. Fantastic.

0: And the breaking story right now, the government has introduced a 0.4% fee on UPI payments of more than 2,000 rupees made to merchants starting October the 15th. No MDR or merchant discount rate will be levied on UPI transactions up to 2,000 rupees. No charges of any kind on person-to-person UPI transactions, which is very important. Essential sectors like telecom, insurance, and fuel sectors to pay a flat MDR of 5 rupees per transaction. NDTV Profits Parth Goel explains.
1: Well, UPI payments are set for a major change under the new MDR framework, under which UPI transactions up to 2,000 rupees will attract zero merchant discount rate. There will be no charges for the person-to-person transactions, but charges will apply for person-to-merchant transactions exceeding 2,000 rupees. If we look at the MDR on person-to-merchant transactions, then a nominal MDR of 0.4% will be levied on these kinds of transactions which are above 2,000 rupees in nature. The commission will be shared across the payment ecosystem partners, including banks and the app providers as well. For high value transactions exceeding 75,000 rupees, MDR will be capped at 300 rupees per transaction. But for essential sectors like railways, telecom, insurance, fuel, agricultural inputs, etc., there will be a flat MDR of 5 rupees per transaction, that is above 2,000 rupees in value. This flat rate model ensures that cost stability in critical public services and thin margin industries is maintained. Now, such industry program categories account for nearly 17% of the UPI person-to-merchant transaction volume and approximately 46% of the UPI merchant transaction value as well. Now, coming to the capital market transactions as well, like payments towards mutual funds, securities, stock brokers and dealers, they will attract a nominal MDR of 0.02%, which will be capped at 300 rupees as well. This reduced rate encourages retail participation in formal financial markets. Lastly, for a small person-to-person merchant, which is up to 1 lakh rupees per month, they will continue enjoying zero MDR going forward. Now, some consumer safeguards have also taken into effect, like UPI app providers will be prohibited from levying platform fees or hidden charges. Banks will ensure that merchants do not pass on these MDR charges on UPI payments. There will be no monthly quotas, volume limits or tiered caps on these free UPI transactions for individuals. Also, banks and NPCI will be able to set UPI limits like 1 lakh to 5 lakhs for risk management purposes, but not for levying charges. So while most everyday UPI transactions will remain free, the larger merchant transactions will now attract a nominal charge.
0: And coming up after this very short break, a story you do not want to miss. Australian Hyrox athlete Joanna Wiedzik has found herself at the center of a very global controversy after winning the women's professional division at Hyrox Beijing. It's a really, really unseemly story, and I'm going to tell you all about it on the other side.

0: drive in the Kia Sorento.
1: Kia, movement that inspires.
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5: We've got a picture of the letter. What is in your letter? You can never predict what's going to happen in Tamil Nadu politics.
18: 21 days in Kashmir. Unfiltered list of things I saw and observed on the ground.
5: Very special ground report from the line of control. There were some children who've lost limbs in the
18: Welcome back. An Australian athlete has suffered a sudden bout of bowel incontinence mid-race at HYROX Beijing. HYROX is a high-intensity race that pushes human limits, but the athlete didn't stop. She actually went on to win the race. The incident has sparked a much bigger debate about athlete safety, hygiene, and just how far is too far in the pursuit of victory. Watch this report.
19: This video of a HYROX athlete pooping her way through a high-intensity race has raised a sting. Joanna Waitsrick, an Australian national, suffered serious fecal incontinence while competing in Beijing, but carried on and went on to even win the race, upsetting fellow athletes, forcing an apology from HYROX and dividing the internet. Some even went on to call out what they say is the bias of HYROX for allowing this. Others said this is white supremacy on full display.
6: 8 functional workouts, interspersed with 8 1-kilometer runs, and at the elite level, every second counts. Joanna Waitsrick knows that better than most. She set a women's solo pro world record of 54 minutes, 25 seconds. But in Beijing, the story was very different. During the race, she lost control of her bowel. In

0: spite of this incident, she continued through the course, including stations using shared equipment, crossed the finish line in just over an hour. Shocking, given the stringent norms athletes have to follow. They aren't even allowed to blow their nose or spit. They get negative marks for it. But the picture here was very different. The question is, what really happened? What exactly is fecal incontinence?
1: What happens in Hyrox is that there are multiple stations, usually 8 stations are there, and the activity keeps on varying. So what usually happens is that body is under immense pressure and immense impact activities are required, which keeps on changing frequently. Because of sudden change in the activity and heavy demand, probably the athlete is not able to cope up, and the muscles are usually weak, they give way in between, and this happens. In some male athletes, during impact activities, if the abdominal muscles are not toned up as compared to the spine, so this can also be a reason.
0: And that leaves us with a question that goes beyond this. In elite sport, where the difference between winning and losing can be a matter of seconds, when does pushing through the pain become pushing the body too far? Because sometimes the biggest test of an athlete is not whether they can keep going, but whether they know when they should stop. In New Delhi, Sneha Murdani for NDTV.
2: And we've got some breaking news just coming in. The government of India has red flagged Made in Pakistan fairness creams right now that are coming in en masse across the border. Skin whitening cream coming in from Pakistan have been found to be linked to kidney problems in several parts of North India, including Nagpur in Maharashtra. The Health Ministry has told NDTV that Pakistan is smuggling fairness creams into India in large quantities. India has now issued a nationwide alert, and breaking the story on NDTV is health editor Sneha Murdani. She joins me live. Sneha, very disturbing. Cold cream, fairness cream in large quantities found by the health ministry of the Indian government to be causing dangerous conditions among people who use them, and apparently these are smuggled into India.
3: Well, absolutely. Very, very worrying. And there is reason why, because 18 people in the state of Maharashtra, to be specific in Nagpur, 18 women went and reported some stomach problems, kidney ailments were seen, a pattern was seen, but these were just 18 women. And this matter actually came to light only when these women reported and the doctors noticed a pattern in women using this particular cream. Two creams that are being used, both of them manufactured in Pakistan, smuggled to India. We just have no idea about how this was happening. For a long time, e-commerce platforms were selling this. Popular e-commerce platforms were selling this freely. Some of them also said that these are made in India creams. But if you read the fine print, you'd know it's made in Pakistan. It's got no clearances to be sold in India, no import duty certificates that were obtained by these companies. 3 months ago, roughly, when this matter surfaced, the Maharashtra FDA flagged it off, saying that this is worrying, banning these products. However, the government of India, the health ministry, has now said they shouldn't be used, and these are laden with mercury. So mercury, which is found in cosmetics, of course, is contamination. It's spurious. It's found in other products as well. But how Pakistan products and cheap products are available in a market like India, where there's a huge demand for fairness creams, and where women succumb to all kinds of pressure, not just women, men succumb to all kinds of pressure to change the complexion of their skin and then go ahead and use these cheap products that cause kidney problems, kidney failures, cancer. Yes.
2: It's truly, truly disturbing. And what a story this is. Smuggled cold creams preying on people who want fairer skin. You know, a more horrifying set of circumstances cannot be imagined. And I wonder how much inventory is still out there that hasn't been intercepted. Great breaking story. Thanks very much, Sneha, for joining me on that. We'll keep a track and the fallout of this investigation. And finally, before we end, Tamil Nadu Chief Minister Vijay's frenzied visit to the United Kingdom continues in London. I'm leaving you with these pictures of fans gathered in their hundreds outside Vijay's stay of accommodation in the city, waiting for a glimpse of their Dalapati, their favourite star, and the Tamil Nadu Chief Minister. The excitement has been building ever since Vijay arrived in the UK for a race and also to support his fellow star Ajit Kumar. Lots of politics back home over the visit, but just look at the crowds waiting to get that one little glimpse of Dalapati Vijay.
0: Gold rush on the field.
4: India's champions are ready.
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15: 21 days in Kashmir. Unfiltered list of things I saw and observed on the ground.
12: Very special ground report from the line of control. There were some children who've lost limbs in the shelling.
16: For a country that has fought so many wars in the mountains and at high altitude.
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12: The line of control, Shivaroor, NDTV.

0: Good evening. In a rare break from his decades as tech's ultimate pioneer, Microsoft co-founder Bill Gates is sounding the alarm on the relentless pace of artificial intelligence. Speaking exclusively to NDTV, Gates has admitted that it's stunning even for him, but he strongly supports calls to slow down frontier artificial intelligence development before the tech outpaces our ability to control it. Citing rising threats like automated cyber attacks and recent containment breaches, Gates has warned that humanity simply isn't ready for changes this profound. Mr. Gates, Elon Musk said some time back that the phase or the era of singularity is here now. There is a big concern about whether AI is potentially smart enough to be dangerous. The fact that AI is now evolving at a speed at which it's able to improve upon itself and therefore is competitive against potentially other AI systems. Is there a larger security concern or a safety concern that you share on the pace of the evolution of AI?
1: Yeah, I mean, it's pretty stunning for me in the memo to say that if we could slow things down, I think we should consider that because of this need to get ready for such a rapid change. You know, throughout my life, I've been a champion of innovation, certainly in the Microsoft context, but also, you know, in the foundation context, you know, better seeds, better vaccines. You know, this is a rare case where innovation may be so broad and so dramatic that we're not ready for it. In the nearer term, there are cyber attacks where these AI tools will enable the offensive side on the cyber attacks. And so we need to engage on the defensive side to be ready for that. The idea of the AI, keeping the AIs under control, I've always thought of that as something out fairly far out in the future, but we did see a few incidents, you know, one that's called the Hugging Face incident, where even today, the way that we do this reinforcement learning, it, to our surprise, kind of motivated a form of taking shortcuts and cheating that was unexpected. And so I, you know, now this issue of keeping things under control, you know, that's there with the other challenges. You know, it's a stunning set of capabilities that, you know, I do think, you know, India's a great example that we can drive the good stuff as fast as possible. But it, to have such a cautionary note from a cheerleader of technology, I think surprised some people.
0: No,
1: the imagine. Goalkeeper's report really is about the good stuff, yeah. You know, where the foundation is super, super deep in health and agriculture and does actually a fair bit of work in education as well. But it's a very balanced message.
0: Indeed. You know, I mean, so much of the work of the Gates Foundation focuses on inequality and fixing that. But when one speaks about AI, the real worry is certainly there in India, in that inequality is only said to go up potentially because inequality is closely linked to the quality of lives and aspirational jobs. What are your thoughts on this?
1: Well, AI is a big challenge. You know, if you go out when everything is fully developed, the idea of abundance that, you know, between the humanoid robots and the AI intelligence, that things like providing food or constructing shelter or, you know, curing cancer or engaging you in whatever you're curious about. Once we get fully developed, then we'll have a society where we've met the basic needs. We will have challenges in terms of how do people choose to spend their time or how do we structure society and find the meaning that jobs have provided. And I, you know, I guess I'll leave that, you know, eventual state that the younger generation will come in and help think through those problems. For me, the next 20 years where some people do lose their jobs and we have to create other jobs or help them through that transition, that's where government's going to have to step up in a way that it never has before. You know, for the IT industry that India plays a central role in, what we've seen so far is increased demand to help implement these AI systems. I think all of us are concerned, nobody's a perfect forecaster, that as you get maybe 3 years down the road, the net effect of AI will reduce some of that demand. And so you want to shift those talented people into other activities. And right. So the frontier of what we should be able to provide to people should improve, but we're going to have a lot of people who in the short run are negatively affected. So, you know, what an intellectual problem. It all comes down to a very human level here. But yes, I would say if people aren't thinking about this for their country, for their company, and for themselves, they're missing out on how they can shape it to net benefit.
0: Mr. Gates, you know, in a recent blog post, you referred to a turbulent AI era. You highlight the risks of AI to jobs, to the condition of humans. Where do you think we're headed?
1: Well, AI is a very unique technology, and I caution people who think it'll be as easy to manage the impacts of AI as it's been to manage other technologies, including the ones I got a chance to be very involved with during my Microsoft career, the personal computer and the internet. You know, it's very different, it's very profound. And on the good side, you know, sitting here at the Gates Foundation, we see AI as a substantial accelerant, you know, discovering new drugs and vaccines and being able to inform farmers. You know, so I'd say in the countries we work in, the good developments, if we handle things correctly, will outweigh the challenges. Yeah. In the rich countries, it's going to require an engagement that, you know, my memo from last week, you know, made a fairly loud appeal that we're not doing enough to discuss these impacts and, you know, do what I call accelerate the positives in areas like health and education and to deal with the turmoil, which will include the jobs market changing faster than ever in the past.
0: Mr. Gates, you know, in the report, the Goalkeepers report, you write that decisions made in the next, less than a year, say 12 to 18 months or up to 18 months, will decide whether AI mainly serves rich people or actually ends up benefiting the poor in the world. And certainly in India. What would you like to see India do differently to ensure that the most vulnerable communities benefit from AI?
1: Well, India's a great case because you know, there's a lot of talent in digital and IT things there. And so, you know, we've seen actually in agriculture, India's the leader. That is, there's already, you know, literally hundreds of thousands of farmers connecting up to these systems. And, you know, we're getting huge feedback from there where it's working from them, where it's not. You know, I'd expect in the health area, although for everyone that takes longer, it's a much more regulated area. You know, the cost of a mistake is much higher than, say, agricultural advice. But even so, you know, India knows it can't implement a medical system that's as costly as, say, the United States medical system. So thank goodness that AI has come along. And so, as, you know, India's taking on things like blood pressure and diabetes because the disease burden There's still quite a bit of infectious disease burden, including tuberculosis. There's challenges of malnutrition, but the diseases of aging, because you know India's health system has improved so much, that's now almost as large, or in the South actually larger. And so AI is going to help address those things in a way that won't be completely unaffordable. So, you know, when I meet with Niti Aayog, I would say of all the government groups I meet, you know, okay, tied with Singapore, their thoughts about, you know, we need to get on top of AI, I'd give them on a relative basis a very high grade. No one can do too much to prepare and get ready for this, but, you know, the depth of talent, the engagement in the previous digital revolution means that a lot of the early usage, beneficial usage, will be in India.
0: You know, Mr. Gates, you've, in the report you've spoken about Maharashtra and AI, it reaches what, 740,000 Indian farmers. It costs very little, about less than 18 cents each. Do you think India is ready to take an idea like this and sort of expand it to a national level? What are some of the other examples of the use of AI in India that excite you?
1: Well, you know, it's clear to me now that agriculture will move the fastest. The ones that, you know, we really have to think hard about how to accelerate are the uses in education and in healthcare. You know, right now in India, the question of, okay, how do you keep patient digital records? And if you go to different doctors or hospitals, how do those records move with you? You know, there's a lot of challenges in building up that longitudinal information. And yet these AI systems, their ability to advise the doctors, or even in many cases, help the patient in a very direct way that, you know, on an ongoing basis, you're talking to your AI about your health practices. I think the, you know, getting the data right and maintaining the privacy of that data are particularly challenging. And, you know, India has a lot of private sector activity in health as well as the big government effort there. And so, although it's not going to be easy, you know, I'm hopeful that, that India will move faster than most in this integration of the patient level with the primary healthcare level, and then the integration up to the more intense hospital type care. That boundary across, you know, sometimes I'm interfacing with government providers and sometimes with private sector providers, making sure that that's seamless. You know, for the patients with the greatest need, there's a lot of innovation required. That's not a completely solved problem.
0: Mr. Gates, the report also mentions that AI speech systems are primarily English focused in India, that there have been instances of mistranslations which have resulted in harm to people. You know, India's got, what, 22 official languages. We've got hundreds of dialects. What is the Gates Foundation doing to close that gap for English languages, for Indian languages?
1: Yeah, so there is a government framework, which I, you know, as we go to African countries, even though India needs to do a lot more, we're often saying to the African countries, hey, the template here is actually coming out of India. And of course, you know, some key collaborators that I've worked on many, many things, people like Nanda Nilekani are engaged in that language work. The key is gathering substantially more data and particularly having very rich benchmarks for these verticals. You know, as you say, the you know, there can be colloquial terms relative to health. And that makes it, because accuracy is so critical. I mean, if we just had a few cases where the AI direction in the wrong direction, that would set us back a few years. And so getting that linguistic thing right is just super foundational. And so, you know, we're talking with partners in India about how to accelerate that work. And then getting the entire industry to say, okay, given that, let's also get the African languages, which are truly with, you know, except for a couple, there's almost no data in the corpus. There are some architectural issues about whether the language recognition system is a separate AI that's translating, say, to English, and then you feed the English to the very rich AI. Doing it in that separate way is how we'll do it at first. Over time, though, we'd like to feed all the data in to the rich models and have them more integrated. That will lead to slightly less mistakes, and the speed of response can be a lot better.
0: Yeah.
1: But we'll have an evolution where you have two separate models will be a lot of the deployments over the next 3 years, I'd say.
0: Yeah. Well, Bill Gates, it's wonderful speaking to you once again. I think the big takeaway for me is, you know, your concerns presently on AI, the pace of development over there, and whether we need to slow things down. But the Gates Foundation continues to do so much work in India. Thank you very much, sir, for being with us.
1: Yeah, thanks so much.
2: Artificial intelligence is rapidly reshaping the global economy, driving a race for chips, computing power, and massive data centers. As governments and tech giants grapple with both the opportunities and risks of the AI boom, the United States is increasingly treating AI infrastructure as a strategic priority. That debate took center stage at the All-In Summit, where President Donald Trump made a surprise live call to the NVIDIA CEO, Jensen Huang. Trump dismissed AI safety fears as a hoax and called data centers the new oil of the next two decades, turning a tech conference into a major statement on America's AI ambitions and policy direction. We have this special report.
3: The AI security debate in America has found a new fault line, and it's coming from none other than the US president himself. After blasting Anthropic CEO Dario Amodei's push for the AI industry to slow down development, Trump went a step further. Previously, Trump questioned why business leaders would ask for regulation that could drive their own industry towards bankruptcy. He also said that President Xi said that China won't stand in the way of AI's growth, as it will drive more growth. Anthropic CEO Dario Amodei has been among the most vocal against Trump's stance. He argues that as AI systems become more powerful, safety measures have to keep pace. And he is not alone. Elon Musk has been sounding that warning for years. He compared the potential dangers of AI to nuclear weapons back in 2014. OpenAI CEO Sam Altman has called Washington and Beijing to work towards common AI safety standards and testing. Altman even suggested that Trump and Xi Jinping could one day deserve the Nobel Peace Prize if they can help reach a deal on AI safety and development. But the Trump administration is not convinced that government regulation is the answer.
4: Not concerned at all about the developments with AI and the calls over the weekend by Sam Altman, Dario Amodei to pause the development of artificial intelligence.
5: You know, it's something that we're concerned by, but we want to make sure that we actually regulate smartly. And we're thoughtful about the risk here. So there are obviously risks to AI. There are some benefits to AI. I have to say, just personally, I feel a little bit weird about the fact that you have so many frontier AI tech companies kind of coming to the government and begging the government to regulate them. It feels a little bit to me like a bit of a Trojan horse. So I think we just have to be careful about this.
3: But the AI unease isn't just coming from boardrooms. Days after an Anthropic researcher resigned over similar concerns, another AI scientist has now walked away from his job. Josh Engels, a researcher on Google DeepMind's AGI system team, quit the company saying the stakes surrounding advanced AI had become too high. Bureau Report, NDTV World.
2: Well, it's time now for us to take a short break. There's more coming up.
6: Stay in the spa state of mind with the Kohler Spa at home. matter what your day throws at you, stay in the spa state of mind with the Kohler Spa at home.
7: Hindustan mile, Hindustan se.
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0: No matter what your day throws at you, stay in the spa state of mind with the Kohler Spa at home.
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3: There's a helicopter right there.
4: Trishuli Nadi ka ye wo ilaka
5: hai. In Nepal's darkest hour, being there mattered.
6: Baki jo log is waqt missing hain unke bare mein aapke kya jaane.
5: At any cost, across the devastation, through the impossible.
7: Niche agar hum zoom kar hum aapko dikha sake us surang mein phase logon.
5: To make sure Nepal was heard beyond the headlines.
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14: 21 days in Kashmir. Unfiltered list of things I saw and observed on the ground.
10: Very special ground report from the line of control. There were some children who've lost limbs in the shelling.
15: For a country that has fought so many wars in the mountains and at high altitude.
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16: We are crossing a heavy ridge line now. We are going to be descending into the valley where the damage has taken place. This is the Bhotekoshi River now. It used to be Trishuli downstream. It's now the Bhotekoshi. This is the first look that we saw by helicopter of the exact spot where the floods broke through. To my left over here, there were all homes. Ashwini, you see the bank of the river over here? They were all homes. None of them exist. They've been completely washed away. There is 100% destruction over here. 100%. There are no homes, no structures at all. As we go back towards Kathmandu, there's a helicopter right there. It's got dead bodies slung underneath it, is what we're told. Well, we're now in Trishuli, and it's in fact just on the banks of the Trishuli over here that a lot of the damage has taken place. Well, we are at one of the sites where there are rescue operations which are now taking place. The Nepalese army is over here. How is every minute absolutely critical in an operation like this? Time is not in your side.
17: We are more than 90 people here. So we are trying best.
16: 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Vishnu Shom for NDTV.
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5: 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Ambitions crossing borders. Voices refusing to wait their turn. India is chasing years. Faster. 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More restless. It doesn't stop. Neither do we. 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
32: Hello and welcome. You're watching Newsnight with me, Raisha Sehgal, on the show today. The current Sydney Sweeney controversy is about a sports betting ad, and this has perhaps left a huge backlash with a lot of sportswomen coming out and saying that this is nudity and sexualizing sports. We'll be debating that in lots more, but first, the headlines. World exclusive, Bill Gates sounds alarm over the future of AI. He says that we are not ready, calls for AI.

AI slowdown, urging AI industry to prepare for rapid innovation and change. 50 hours after he severed his car into a bike, Thug Kalyan Besla resident Dasua, Rajasthan. Biker Sia Chauhan speaks out, narrates her crash horror to NDTV. Government clarifies on UPI transactions, says no charge on person-to-person transfers, 0.4% MDR for payments up to 2,000 rupees and flat rate of rupees 5 to be levied for merchant categories. DMK's PK Sekhar Babu and other leaders booked for using derogatory remarks against Tamil Nadu Chief Minister Vijay. DMK defends right to criticize. Meta agrees to report child sexual abuse cases to law enforcement agencies amid the center's crackdown on social media platforms. Sources say action against platforms if no proactive steps for safety of children. And a top focus on the show today, Sydney Sweeney is facing growing criticism over her latest sports-themed advertising campaign, with backlash spilling onto social media and drawing reactions from athletes. The controversy has opened a wider debate over how women are represented and marketed in sports-related campaigns. The Norvig advertisement featuring Sydney Sweeney in a provocative sports-themed shoot has triggered criticism from women athletes who say that the campaign sexualizes women in sport. The sports-themed ad has now become a flashpoint over the portrayal of women. Critics say the campaign shifts the focus from sport and performance to Sydney's appearance. The Sydney advertisement has drawn sharp criticism from female athletes across sports. Olympic champions, world champions and professional athletes, they all have accused the campaign of over-sexualizing women and reducing the focus on sporting ability and achievement. Ariana Titmus called it a kick in the face to women, while others said that sex should not be used to sell sport and urged brands to move away from sexualized representations of women athletes. Let's now take you through what the controversy is, what are the sticking points in this controversy. So people are saying that the Sydney Sweeney's Just Sports ad. Now, what is the controversy all about? Sweeney, she stars in a provocative sports betting campaign. Apart from that, she rather appears nude, semi-nude with Just Sports gear. So what's the athlete backlash? What are the women athletes saying when they've seen this ad on a sporting betting ad? The athletes are saying that the ad is being set

0: be directed at the campaign and not perhaps at Sydney herself. Apart from that, she's also been sharing photos of athletes, of male athletes with similar shoots. For example, she shared EPSN, the magazine's body issue, and also various pictures of a male sports athlete who are maybe not wearing a shirt and are completely bare. But like I mentioned, Sydney has not addressed this issue directly. Let's tell you more about this. American actor Sydney Sweeney is now part of another controversy, and this time over an ad. Our next report giving you a lowdown of what this controversy is all about and what are the defenders and the people criticizing have to say about this. Take a look.
1: Think you know sports? Prove it. Novig is just sports.
2: In a new ad for sports betting platform Novig, American actress Sydney Sweeney is seen posing naked or barely clad.
1: And the sport. How about this?
2: The reel got 37 million views in 4 days on Instagram. Now, the ad faces serious criticism and backlash from several women athletes and sports personalities. With a collective voice calling out Sweeney and the ad for hypersexualizing women's sports and female athletes, saying the actor and the ad has got it all wrong. Australian four-time Olympic swimmer Ariane Titmus on her social media said, and I quote, "I can't describe how infuriated I feel when I watch this. Not only is this a kick in the face to every woman who has dedicated her life to perfecting her craft, but every woman who enjoys sports for what it really is. Teamwork, friendship, dedication, excellence, unity, and the list goes on." British sprinter Amy Hunt referenced the ad campaign in a post and said, "Sydney Sweeney, this is what women in sport look like." Australian boxer Skye Nicholson posted on her Instagram, and I quote, "Giving the ad campaign exactly what they wanted, but honestly, these companies need to do better. Stop sexualizing women in sport." Australian surfer Felicity Palmateer also joined the conversation and said, "Just absolute utter disbelief. Incredibly disappointing. Like how far you can put women's sport backward in the space of a 42-second commercial." She said to CNN, adding that the campaign is very damaging, especially for young females getting into sport. "For females in sport, for females in general, for hypersexualized content." Many users online called out the ad and said the problem goes beyond nudity. It reduces women's sports to something designed for the male gaze, completely taking away the strength, discipline, and dedication that goes into sports.
1: And the sport.
2: Sydney Sweeney has often starred in ad campaigns that are highly sexualized and often problematic. Many call it bold and a good marketing technique, but this time the collective voice is on the other side. And the sport. Sydney is yet to comment. Mayank Chaudhary's report for NDTV.
1: The sport too.
0: I'm now being joined by Meghna Pant. She's an author. Meghna, female athletes are saying that this ad has perhaps diminished women's capability and they've perhaps sexualized or put women in that kind of a bracket. But I want to ask you, why are we sexualizing this ad? It's her body. She can do what she wants.
3: You know, Rahisha, the problem is that objectification is objectification no matter what feminist hashtag you put on it. And as a feminist and a proud one at that, I am getting extremely exhausted and weary of, sex now becoming the most interesting part about a woman's body. And that's what this sports ad is basically saying, right? This is the Novik ad and this is what it's saying. And a lot of people in India especially are hitting back and they're saying, okay, but, Kirti Sanon, she did an ad, 2 weeks ago and that time you were protecting her.
0: Sorry, you're on mute. We'll reconnect with Meghna in just moments from now. But we're debating about that. We're talking to her about this ad of Sydney for a sports betting platform. One school of thought, they clearly say that the ad is being sexualized, while the other say that it's her body and it's her choice. Yes, we have Ms. Pant back here with us. Please continue. What were you saying?
3: Yeah, I'm so sorry. So Kriti, there was the criticism that, I defended her 2 weeks ago because I said her body, her choice. And of course, it's her body and her choice. But remember, there's a huge difference, right? Kriti was the one who was being sexualized by the male gaze. What's happening here is extremely

0: Different. Here, what we're seeing is that Sydney is sexualizing to the male gaze. So she's pandering to it. And because she's representing sportswomen, has she asked them for their choice? This is okay. where the difference really lies. And this is what is, I think, really, you know, sort of getting under everybody's skin, that you are repping, you know, women, her body, her choice, of course. But have you even given that choice to the sportswomen at all? Have you asked them how they choose to be represented? You know, for sportswomen who have sacrificed so much, look at the discipline that's gone in, the hard work. You know, so we should be talking, when we're representing them, we should be talking about what their body can do, what women can do, not how their bodies look, not how women look, right? So if you want to talk about female bodies, sportswomen's bodies, talk about the strength, talk about the discipline, talk about the sweat, you know, the tears that go in. I think that's the main point.
1: I just want to add here that, just to add to the point you made, there are a lot of women athletes also saying that this ad is a kick in the face of their capability. But I also want to add here that when we see a male sports athlete ad, it is also somewhat, you know, they're in the gym, they're sweating it out, they're removing their shirt, perhaps their t-shirt and their bed. We don't debate around sexualizing an ad like that. So why are we debating about her ad, that it's perhaps sexualized to another level?
0: You know, because what the ad is actually representing to us women is, first of all, that sex is the most interesting thing about a sportswoman's body. And this is what is so disappointing, because look at how much more females, you know, women, for how much more female, you know, those in the sporting industry, the women, how much more they have to fight than the men in the sporting industry, right? I mean, look at the, take the example of India itself. They're paid much less. They're given much less opportunity. The marketing budgets are much lower. So already the odds are stacked against women. So when you're reducing all their years, their decades of strife, their decades of hard work, they are not just already standing up against the system. They're standing up against their, you know, for the, what their gender unfortunately represents in society. So when you're then dwindling down all their efforts to just sexualization, of course it's very triggering for the sportswomen. And that's why around the world, you know, we're seeing that. Imagine a PV Sindhu or a Mary Kom or, you know, Jemima Rodrigues, any of them, or Smriti Mandana being represented this way, that an actress comes in tomorrow and, you know, removes her clothes and says, this is what sportswomen stand for. How would they feel?
1: But when men, male sports athletes do it, we perhaps don't raise the similar kind of question. Don't you think this is, how perhaps there's an ad like this in which Sydney Sweeney has not come out and open and passed a statement, but she's put out these Instagram stories of male sports athlete going bare, they're not wearing anything. And she says that if they can do it, then why can't I? Is this not perhaps being gender stereotyped, that sexualizing or objectification can only happen to women?
0: But objectification does happen to women, right? Because sexual violence is a reality, because the objectification of women leads to sexual violence. And this is what the, have you ever seen objectification of men leading to them being raped? Look at the stats in India itself. I mean, we've got every 13 minutes a woman is raped. We've got domestic violence figures up leading up to 200 million numbers in our country alone. That's one in every three women who are victims of abuse. Look at the statistics of female infanticide and dowry deaths. Yeah, every 20 minutes is a dowry death in our country. And these are just reported statistics. So the fact is that women are almost always the victims of objectification, and not to, of course, there are a few men that are also victims, but the power dynamics is so skewed against the women that, of course, the objectification is going to lead to more of a pushback than the objectification of men. And that is just how society runs, not just in the sports industry, but across all industries.
1: Right. Thanks very much, Meghna, for sharing your perspective on this story. Well, FDA has now taken action against food establishments in the Mumbai and Pune divisions of violating regulations. We're getting that breaking news. Licenses of four food establishments in Mumbai have been officially suspended. Colaba's famous cafe, Mondegar, is among those which has now been penalized, facing action over serious lapses in food safety and hygiene as well. The other three establishments facing license suspensions are Maharashtra Biryani Center Kandivali, Tirubhavan Dairy Farm Ghatkopar West, and Mahavir Cashew and Foods Private Limited. My colleague Sujata is joining me live. Sujata, the shutdown of all these cafes because of food violations perhaps continues in Mumbai. Tell us more about the FDA action, especially in cafes like Cafe Mondegar, which is supposed to be extremely famous.
2: Well, absolutely, Rahesha, and like we know that the FDA has been on a streak of such raids that are being carried out, and this time it is not only in Mumbai but also in the Pune division, where four food establishments have their licenses have been suspended because of them violating the regulations. Now, like you mentioned, Colaba's famous Cafe Montegar is among those which has been penalized, facing action over serious lapses in the food and safety hygiene that was supposed to be maintained but were not kept in a subsequent way. And also, the FDA in its investigation has found that all of the due cleanliness procedure, as well as the other pesticides, as well as the pest control activities that are supposed to be carried out at a particular eatery and a restaurant, were not followed, because of which serious lapses led to this major action being taken by the FDA. Not only this, but also the Maharashtra Biryani Center, let me tell you, a very famous center here in Kandivali, also the Tribhuvan Dairy Farm in Ghatkopar, and the Mahavir Cashew and Foods Private Limited in Ghatkopar East. So three major of these other eateries, too, their licenses have been suspended. The FDA has clearly warned the food industry, that if action will be taken if all of the due procedures will not be followed. And henceforth, we see these surprise inspections as well as raids that are being carried out by the FDA inspectors and other officers under the supervision of IAS Tukaram Munde, who happens to be the commissioner of the FDA. And henceforth, we expect more of the raids in the coming future as well, like the FDA has warned the eateries about.
1: Over. Right, Radha, we'll be tracking this story very closely with you. Thanks very much. Meanwhile, an Australian athlete, Joanna Witsirk, suffered a sudden bout of bowel incontinence bid race at High Rocks Beijing. High Rocks is a high-intensity race that pushes human limits, but the athlete did not stop. She actually went on to win the race. The incident has sparked a much bigger debate about athlete safety, hygiene, and just how far is too far in the pursuit of victory. NDTV's health editor, Sneha Murdani, with this report.
3: This video of a High Rocks athlete pooping her way through a high-intensity race has raised a sting. Joanna Witsirk, an Australian national, suffered serious fecal incontinence while competing in Beijing, but carried on and went on to even win the race, upsetting fellow athletes, forcing an apology from High Rocks and dividing the internet. Some even went on to call out what they say is the bias of High Rocks for allowing this. Others said this is white supremacy on full display. 8 functional workouts, interspersed with 8 1-kilometer runs, and at the elite level, every second counts. Joanna Witsirk knows that better than most. She set a women's solo pro world record of 54 minutes, 25 seconds. But in Beijing, the story was very different. During the race, she lost control of her bowel. In spite of this incident, she continued through the course, including stations using shared equipment, crossed the finish line in just over an hour. Shocking, given the stringent norms athletes have to follow. They aren't even allowed to blow their nose or spit. They get negative marks for it. But the picture here was very different. The question is, what really happened? What exactly is fecal incontinence?
4: What happens in High Rocks is that there are multiple stations, usually 8 stations are there, and the activity keeps on varying. So what usually happens is that body is under immense pressure and immense impact activities are required, which keeps on changing frequently. Because of sudden change in the activity and heavy demand, probably the athlete is not able to cope up, and the muscles are usually weak, they give way in between, and this happens. In some male athletes, during impact activities, if the abdominal muscles are not toned up as compared to the spine, so this can also be a reason.
3: And that leaves us with a question that goes beyond this. In elite sport, where the difference between winning and losing can be a matter of seconds, when does pushing through the pain become pushing the body too far? Because sometimes the biggest test of an athlete is not whether they can keep going, but whether they know when they should stop. In New Delhi, Sneha Murdani for NDTV.
1: The 2026 Emmys delivered some big wins, unexpected moments and a little Taylor Swift star power. Widow's Bay dominated the night with a record 14 awards, while Matthew Rhys and Jean Smart made Emmy history. Here's a look at all the big moments from the ceremony.
5: Thank you so much.
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8: Thank you for letting me join the mystery machine.
9: The 2026 Emmys may have started quietly, but the night soon delivered some major surprises, historic wins, and plenty of memorable moments. There were plenty of memorable moments, and then there was Taylor Swift. The pop superstar teamed up with the host Mariska Hargitay for a pre-recorded Law and Order-themed comedy sketch, giving the telecast one of its biggest star-powered moments.
10: Zip it, movie lady! It's TV's turn tonight!
9: Now that we've got the Taylor Swift moment out of the way, let's get to the actual business of the Emmys. And when it came to the awards, Widow's Bay was the show that stole the spotlight. The horror comedy stormed the Emmys with record-breaking 14 wins, including Best Comedy Series. Its stars had plenty to celebrate too. Matthew Rhys won Best Actor, Stephen Root took Best Supporting Actor, and Katie O'Flynn won Best Supporting Actress. Creator Katie DiPold also picked up the award for writing.
11: But standing here now, I promise all of you that no one will ever step foot in my home without seeing this thing.
9: Matthew Rhys made Emmy history too, becoming the first actor to win two lead actor Emmys in the same night, for The Beast in Me in the limited series category and Widow's Bay in comedy.
8: Thank you for letting me join the mystery machine.
9: On the drama side, The Pitt continued its winning streak, taking home the Best Drama Series for the second consecutive year. Noah Weil also won Best Actor.
12: Thank you for accepting me.
13: Okay, just the men stay standing, the girls get to sit down.
9: Then there was Jean Smart, who made Emmy history of her own. She won her fifth Best Actress Emmy for the fifth and final season of Hacks, completing an unprecedented sweep across all five seasons.
13: Oh my God, she's not that good. You just stood up because she's old.
9: At 79, Sally Field also entered the record books. She became the oldest woman to win Best Actress in a limited or anthology series or TV movie for remarkably bright creatures.
14: The thing about these late shows is that besides being a...
9: And one of the night's more unexpected wins went to The Late Show with Stephen Colbert. Despite CBS cancelling the show, it won Best Variety Series, taking its Emmy tally this year to 6.
14: And that is the future of our business that we have to look after.
9: Michael J. Fox received 2 standing ovations while accepting the prestigious Bob Hope Humanitarian Award. While Sally Field paid tribute to her Steel Magnolias co-star Dolly Parton alongside Reba McEntire. It takes all I've got to give one life. And a moment that moved everyone was Macaulay Culkin, Annie Murphy, and Dan Levy honoring Catherine O'Hara. O'Hara's former collaborators took the stage in her honor, with the Home Alone star reflecting on his memories with the late actress. So from Taylor Swift bringing the star power to Widow's Bay rewriting the record books, this year's Emmys certainly gave television fans plenty to talk about.
1: And with that, we slip into a very short break. Come right back. News and updates continues here on NDTV.
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24: 21 days in Kashmir. Unfiltered list of things I saw and observed on the ground.
17: Very special ground report from the line of control. There were some children who've lost limbs in the shelling.
25: For a country that has fought so many wars in the mountains and at high altitude.
24: We're standing on the Indian Navy's newest warship.
17: The line of control, Shiv Arur, NDTV. We are crossing a heavy ridgeline now. We are going to be descending into the valley where the damage has taken place. This is the Bhotekoshi River now. It used to be Trishuli downstream. It's now the Bhotekoshi. This is the first look that we saw by helicopter of the exact spot where the floods broke through. To my left over here, they were all homes. Ashwini, you see the bank of the river over here. They were all homes. None of them exist. They've been completely washed away. There is 100% destruction over here. 100%. There are no homes, no structures at all. As we go back towards Kathmandu, there's a helicopter right there. It's got dead bodies slung underneath it, is what we're told. Well, we're now in Trishuli, and it's in fact just on the banks of the Trishuli over here that a lot of the damage has taken place. Well, we are at one of the sites where there are rescue operations which are now taking place. The Nepalese army is over here. How is every minute absolutely critical in an operation like this? Time is not in your side.
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17: 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Vishnu Shom for NDTV.
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0: 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New rules of engagement. Ambitions crossing borders. Voices refusing to wait their turn. India is changing gears. 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
5: Hello and welcome. You're watching NDTV with me, Tanisha Avasthi. Before we get to the big stories, here's a quick check of the headlines. In a world exclusive, Microsoft co-founder Bill Gates speaks to NDTV, sounds alarm over AI, says we are not ready. He's also called for AI slowdown, urging AI industry to prepare for rapid innovation and change. 50 hours after he served his car into a bike, Thak Kalyan Besla has now been arrested from Dausa in Rajasthan. He has been brought to Gurugram. Biker Sia Chauhan has spoken out and has narrated her crash horror to NDTV. Government clarifies on UPI transactions, says no charge on person-to-person transfers, 0.4% MDR for payments up to 2%, 2,000 rupees, and flat rate of rupees 5 to be levied for merchant categories. DMK's PK Sekhar Babu and other leaders booked for using derogatory remarks against Tamil Nadu Chief Minister C. Joseph Vijay. The DMK has defended the right to criticize. Meta has agreed to report child sexual abuse cases to law enforcement agencies amid the center's crackdown on social media platforms. Sources say that action against platforms if no proactive steps are taken for the safety of children. Starting this edition with the breaking news that's coming in, we learned that Meta India head has been summoned yet again, and a child rights panel has

0: reporting to the Indian government, and they will have to give an explanation. The National Commission for Protection of Child Rights, that is the NCPCR, has issued a notice to Meta Platforms on the 3rd of July 2026, remember, taking Sumo to cognizance of a BBCI media report alleging advertisements related to child sexual exploitative and abuse material as well. The NCPCR had then sought an explanation from Meta in the matter, and Meta had submitted a response a week later. Vasudha is joining me on the phone line to share more details. Vasudha, what are we expecting as far as these summons are concerned?
1: Well, Tanisha, the National Commission for Protection of Child Rights is a statutory body. It's extremely powerful when it comes to defending child rights, which is why this action is specifically important, because it's not the first time. In fact, it's the second time that they've issued a notice to Meta. And they've again summoned the MD and head of Meta. And this is after, in the first week of July, they found out that certain social media platforms have an excess of child sexual exploitative and abuse material. And these are all in the form of ads, and they've sought an explanation from Meta. The government is also in constant talks with Meta. And in the morning, we did report that Meta did agree to identify and detect such material also. Now, NCPR has decided to institute a formal inquiry, and that inquiry will also be in continuation of the already existing investigation. And once, the MD and the head of Meta India meet with government officials, this is going to happen tomorrow, then probably more action will also be taken.
0: All right, Vasudha, thank you very much for the moment for getting us those details. Moving on to another case that we are tracking. This is another case and matter concerning the alleged child abuse. And this is at a daycare center operated by Capgemini in Bengaluru. The NCPCR has summoned the vice president of the daycare for tomorrow, that is the 16th of September at 4 p.m. The commission, we learn, will examine the matter to determine the culpability.

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1: 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I mean, not intended to say I am doubting your paternity. Say it again. Say it again. Nonsense. In the Tarvala Kutatuk or Mughana Machal or Talaver. Tare, put here, no? Kaiga Ladrani, on that. Kaiga Ladrani, I'm going to pay out the Mughal Kutan Apare and Mandani.
2: This government is to file cases against DMK, not against any criminal. 10 people were killed. 10 people were killed in the prison. Many crimes are happening. They will not take any action against the criminals. They will choose only DMK people and file petitions.
3: But don't you think those are all defamatory remarks targeted?
2: It is not defamatory. Then if somebody is affected, they should go to court, not the government. This government is doing things only not for the people of Tamil Nadu. They are doing only for the against the DMK. The government is there only to oppose DMK, not for the people of Tamil Nadu.
4: Shifting our focus to another controversy that's brewing in the state of Tamil Nadu, actor Vijay Sethupathi's comments on leadership inside the Big Boss Tamil House have triggered a massive political buzz on social media. While speaking to contestant there, Vijay said that making promises without thinking and running away when problems arise and blaming the opposition cannot be called true leadership. And this he was referring to the Chief Minister of Tamil Nadu, C. Joseph Vijay. Though the actor did not name Tamil Nadu Chief Minister Vijay or any political party, some viewers have linked these remarks to the Chief Minister and the recent political developments that took place in the state. Now the debate has spilled onto social media with fans arguing over whether the comments had any political undertone. Meanwhile, Big Boss Tamil has issued a clarification urging viewers not to interpret the remarks beyond the context of the show. On the other hand, the DMK has hit back at Vijay's fans, calling them barbarians and that all the fans should not be supporting Vijay at all point in time. Reactions coming in on that story as well.
5: That is what they do. See, they are all brutals. They are barbarians. Whoever supports Vijay are barbarians. They don't care for law and order. Even because the Chief Minister himself does not care for law and order. Why should we care is their mindset. They will do anything. And the police will support them. Police will kill people who would identify those people who had got who are selling drugs. But they will not take action against the drug peddlers. That is Vijay's police. It is because of Vijay. I think Vijay is getting something out of it.
4: And there's one more issue that is taking center stage surrounding the Chief Minister of Tamil Nadu, Vijay. Vijay's UK trip, including his high-profile Silverstone visit with Ajit, has drawn major attention. Vijay has shared glimpses of his United Kingdom visit, including his meeting with the actor Ajit at Silverstone. Now, the video has triggered a major social media buzz. While opposition parties questioned the trip, Vijay's UK visit has produced major investment commitments, including an 11,000 crore deal, a Sigma technology agreement and a mother-son investment plan as well. The DMK has sharply attacked Vijay over his UK visit, questioning the planning behind the trip and accusing him of travelling abroad to meet and flatter his co-actor Ajit. TVK, meanwhile, has defended Vijay's UK visit, highlighting the investment push and suggesting that his camaraderie with Ajit should also create greater synergy between their fan bases.
6: We'll see coming days what he will do. Because I don't think so he is going to meet any investors or investment meeting. But he went for the, he inaugurated the car race. So the car race for the sports minister was there and the sports secretaries was there. So we see the Tamil Nadu government has to be clarified to the people of Tamil Nadu. Whether he went to the...

0: inaugurate only for the car race, or he is going to meet the investors. That clarify, the Tamil Nadu government is not at given. So that's why we are all confused state.
1: Ridiculous. Already the company is in India. It is in Uttar Pradesh. There are about 32 establishment of theirs in Tamil Nadu. Mr. Vijay, for no reason, he has gone to London. So just to cheat the public, these are the false news are being given by the government. This is nothing but cheating the public.
2: MOUs can always be made. Any government will make MOUs. But where is the investment? Whether it will succeed or not depends huge on the government's capacity, government's vision. But this government has got no vision. The project which they are mentioning should have the basic infrastructure. But we have been saying that whether it is electronics or designing, engineering, everything you need, a big airport, particularly a cargo one. But the government has recently withdrawn the Parandur airport issue. And Mr. Vijay, who has claimed through 110 statement that they will come out with the F1 track, and they say that he has gone there to make this project a success one. But unfortunately, where is the land? How much is going to be the cost? And how much government is going to bear the cost, because they say it is in PPP mode. Who is going to invest? All these details are not there. Even the basic details are not there.
3: Why waste taxpayers' money and travel all the way to UK? Is it for publicity to meet Mr. Ajit and to participate in an event hosted by a private entity? When the entire exercise takes hardly half a day, why you need to stay for 6 days? What is the need to stay for 6 days? And who is going to look after the government and governance here in Tamil Nadu?
4: The meeting between two actors, that is erstwhile actor Vijay, now the Honorable Chief Minister of Tamil Nadu, Talapathy Vijay, and Mr. Ajit, is going to ultimately benefit TDK. The reason being, the fans of Mr. Ajit is looking forward for the governance system, the new governance system, the fresh governance system that Honorable Chief Minister of Tamil Nadu, Talapathy Vijay, is bringing in Tamil Nadu. Both of them meeting in London, in Silverstone, is going to give us a lot of benefit for the party. With respect to the investment talks that is between Tamil Nadu and United Kingdom, that is based at London, there is no requirement to showcase every detail, because we know well, in our country, we have a competitive federalism. Other states are looking at. Only at the MOU stage, we'll get to know which are the investment that is coming to India.
5: With that, it's time for us to slip in over a quick break. Don't go anywhere. After the break, we get you how Trump has responded to the slowdown of artificial intelligence.
6: Hello and welcome to Apple Park. 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
11: Towards Kathmandu, there's a helicopter right there.
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4: Welcome back. Thank you for staying with NDTV. Well, artificial intelligence is rapidly reshaping the global economy, driving a race for chips, computing power and massive data centers. As governments and tech giants grapple with both the opportunities and risk of AI boom, the United States is increasingly treating AI infrastructure as a strategic priority. That debate took center stage at an all-in summit where President Donald Trump made a surprise live call to the NVIDIA CEO. Trump dismissed AI safety fears as hoax and called data centers the new oil of the next two decades, turning a tech conference into a major statement on America's AI ambitions and policy directions. Here's our report on that.
5: AI security debate in America has found a new fault line, and it's coming from none other than the US president himself. After blasting Anthropic CEO Dario Amodei's push for the AI industry to slow down development, Trump went a step further. Previously, Trump questioned why business leaders would ask for regulation that could drive their own industry towards bankruptcy. He also said that President Xi said that China won't stand in the way of AI's growth as it will drive more growth. Anthropic CEO Dario Amodei has been among the most vocal against Trump's stance. He argues that as AI systems become more powerful, safety measures have to keep pace. And he is not alone. Elon Musk has been sounding that warning for years. He compared the potential dangers of AI to nuclear weapons back in 2014. OpenAI CEO Sam Altman has called Washington and Beijing to work towards common AI safety standards and testing. Altman even suggested that Trump and Xi Jinping could one day deserve the Nobel Peace Prize if they can help reach a deal on AI safety and development. But the Trump administration is not convinced that government regulation is the answer.
6: Concerned at all about the developments with AI and the calls over the weekend by Sam Altman, Dario Amodei to pause the development of artificial intelligence?
7: You know, it's something that we're concerned by, but we want to make sure that we actually regulate smartly and we're thoughtful about the risk here. So there are obviously risks to AI. There are some benefits to AI. I have to say, just personally, I feel a little bit weird about the fact that you have so many frontier AI tech companies kind of coming to the government and begging the government to regulate them. It feels a little bit to me like a bit of a Trojan horse. So I think we just have to be careful about this.
5: But the AI unease isn't just coming from boardrooms. Days after an Anthropic researcher resigned over similar concerns, another AI scientist has now walked away from his job. Josh Engels, a researcher on Google DeepMind's AGI system team, quit the company saying the stakes surrounding advanced AI had become too high. Bureau Report, NDTV World.
4: And while we are talking about AI, let's also tell you that the Microsoft co-founder Bill Gates spoke exclusively to NDTV's senior managing editor Vishnu Som on the growing concern over artificial intelligence. We leave you with this exclusive interview.
8: Mr. Gates, Elon Musk said some time back that the phase or the era of singularity is here now. There is a big concern about whether AI is potentially smart enough to be dangerous. The fact that AI is now evolving at a speed at which it's able to improve upon itself and therefore is competitive against potentially other AI systems. Is there a larger security concern or a safety concern that you share on the pace of the evolution of AI?
9: Yeah, I mean, it's pretty stunning for me in the memo to say that if we could slow things down, I think we should consider that because of this need to get ready for such a rapid change. you know, throughout my life, I've been a champion of innovation, certainly in the Microsoft context, but also, you know, in the foundation context, you know, better seeds, better vaccines. You know, this is a rare case where innovation may be so broad and so dramatic that we're not ready for it. In the nearer term, there are cyber attacks where these AI tools will enable the offensive side on the cyber attacks. And so we need to engage on the defensive side to be ready for that. The idea of the keeping the AIs under control, I've always thought of that as something out fairly far out in the future, but we did see a few incidents, you know, one that's called the Hugging Face incident, where even today, the way that we do this reinforcement learning, it, to our surprise, kind of motivated a form of taking shortcuts and cheating that was unexpected. And so I, you know, now this issue of keeping things under control, you know, that's there with the other challenges. You know, it's a stunning set of capabilities that, you know, I do think, you know, India's a great example that we can drive the good stuff as fast as possible. But it, to have such a cautionary note from a cheerleader of technology, I think surprised some people.
8: No, I can
9: the goalkeeper's report really is about the good stuff, you know, where the foundation is super, super deep in health and agriculture and does actually a fair bit of work in education as well. But it's a very balanced message.
8: Indeed. You know, I mean, so much of the work of the Gates Foundation focuses on inequality and fixing that. But when one speaks about AI, the real worry is certainly there in India, in that inequality is only said to go up potentially because inequality is closely linked to the quality of lives and aspirational jobs. What are your thoughts on this?
9: Well, AI is a big challenge. You know, if you go out when everything is fully developed, the idea of abundance that, you know, between the humanoid robots and the AI intelligence, that things like providing food or constructing shelter or, you know, curing cancer or engaging you in whatever you're curious about. Once we get fully developed, then we'll have a society where we've met the basic needs. We will have challenges in terms of how do people choose to spend their time or how do we structure society and find the meaning that jobs have provided. And I, you know, I guess I'll leave that, you know, eventual state that the younger generation will come in and help think through those problems. For me, the next 20 years where some people do lose their jobs and we have to create other jobs or help them through that transition, that's where government's going to have to step up in a way that it never has before. You know, for the IT industry that India plays a central role in, what we've seen so far is increased demand to help implement these AI systems. I think all of us are concerned, nobody's a perfect forecaster, that as you get maybe 3 years down the road, the net effect of AI will reduce some of that demand. And so you want to shift those talented people into other activities. And right. So the frontier of what we should be able to provide to people should improve, but we're going to have a lot of people who in the short run are negatively affected. So, you know, what an intellectual problem. It all comes down to a very human level here. But yes, I would say if people aren't thinking about this for their country, for their company, and for themselves, they're missing out on how they can shape it to net benefit.
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0: In Nepal's darkest hour, being there mattered.
17: Baki jo log is waqt missing hain, unke bare mein aapke kya jaane?
0: At any cost, across the devastation, through the impossible.
18: नीचे अगर हम zoom कर हम आपको दिखा सकें उस सुरंग में फंसे लोगों.
0: To make sure Nepal was heard beyond the headlines.
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0: Because when it really matters, watching from a distance is not a.
4: Hello and welcome. You're watching NDTV with me, Tanisha Avasthi. Before we get to the big stories, here's a quick check of the headlines. In a world exclusive, Microsoft co-founder Bill Gates speaks to NDTV, sounds alarm over AI, says we are not ready. He's also called for AI slowdown, urging AI industry to prepare for rapid innovation and change. 50 hours after he served his car into a bike, Thak Kalyan Besla has now been arrested from Dausa in Rajasthan. He has been brought to Gurugram. Biker Sia Chauhan has spoken out and has narrated her crash horror to NDTV. Government clarifies on UPI transactions, says no charge on person-to-person transfers, 0.4% MDR for payments up to 2%, 2,000 rupees, and flat rate of rupees 5 to be levied for merchant categories. DMK's PK Sekhar Babu and other leaders booked for using derogatory remarks against Tamil Nadu Chief Minister C. Joseph Vijay. The DMK has defended the right to criticise. Meta has agreed to report child sexual abuse cases to law enforcement agencies amid the center's crackdown on social media platforms. Sources say that action against platforms if no proactive steps are taken for the safety of children. Starting this edition with the breaking news that's coming in, we learned that Meta India head has been summoned yet again, and the child rights panel has summoned the Meta bosses, and these summons have come over child sexual abuse content on Instagram allegations. Now Meta should be reporting to the Indian government and they will have to give an explanation. The National Commission for Protection of Child Rights, that is the NCPCR, has issued a notice to Meta Platforms on the 3rd of July 2026, remember, taking Sumo to cognizance of a BBCI media report alleging advertisements related to child sexual exploitative and abuse material as well. The NCPCR had then sought an explanation from Meta in the matter, and Meta had submitted a response a week later. Vasudha is joining me on the phone line to share more details. Vasudha, what are we expecting as far as these summons are concerned?
21: Well, Tanisha, the National Commission for Protection of Child Rights is a statutory body. It's extremely powerful when it comes to defending child rights, which is why this action is specifically important, because it's not the first time. In fact, it's the second time that they've issued a notice to Meta, and they've again summoned the MD and head of Meta, and this is after in the first week of July, they found out that certain social media platforms have an excess of child sexual exploitative and abuse material, and these are all in the form of ads, and they've sought an explanation from Meta. The government is also in constant talks with Meta, and in the morning we did report that Meta did agree to identify and detect such material also. Now NCPR has decided to institute a formal inquiry, and that inquiry will also be in continuation of the already existing

0: அவரின் அருந்தவ புதல்வன் எங்கள் ஆருயிர் அண்ணன் வருங்கால தமிழகம் உதயநிதி அவர்கள் ஓடவிட்டார்.
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2: this government is to file cases against DMK, not against any criminal. 10 people were killed, 10 people were killed in the prison. Many crimes are happening. They will not take any action against the criminals. They will choose only DMK people and file petitions.
3: But don't you think those are all defamatory remarks targeted?
2: It is not defamatory. Then if somebody is affected, they should go to court, not the government. This government is doing things only not for the people of Tamil Nadu. They are doing only for the against the DMK. The government is there only to oppose DMK, not for the people of Tamil Nadu.
4: Shifting our focus to another controversy that's brewing in the state of Tamil Nadu, actor Vijay Sethupathi's comments on leadership inside the Big Boss Tamil House have triggered a massive political buzz on social media. While speaking to contestant there, Vijay said that making promises without thinking and running away when problems arise and blaming the opposition cannot be called true leadership. And this he was referring to the Chief Minister of Tamil Nadu, C. Joseph Vijay. Though the actor did not name Tamil Nadu Chief Minister Vijay or any political party, some viewers have linked these remarks to the Chief Minister and the recent political developments that took place in the state. Now the debate has spilled onto social media with fans arguing over whether the comments had any political undertone. Meanwhile, Big Boss Tamil has issued a clarification urging viewers not to interpret the remarks beyond the context of the show. On the other hand, the DMK has hit back at Vijay's fans, calling them barbarians and that all the fans should not be supporting Vijay at all point in time. Reactions coming in on that story as well.
5: That is what they do. See, they are all brutals. They are barbarians. Whoever supports Vijay are barbarians. They don't care for law and order. Even because the Chief Minister himself does not care for law and order. Why should we care is their mindset. They will do anything. And the police will support them. Police will kill people who would identify those people who had got who are selling drugs. But they will not take action against the drug peddlers. That is Vijay's police. It is because of Vijay. I think Vijay is getting something out of it.
4: And there's one more issue that is taking center stage surrounding the Chief Minister of Tamil Nadu, Vijay. Vijay's UK trip, including his high-profile Silverstone visit with Ajit, has drawn major attention. Vijay has shared glimpses of his United Kingdom visit, including his meeting with the actor Ajit at Silverstone. Now, the video has triggered a major social media buzz. While opposition parties question the trip, Vijay's UK visit has produced major investment commitments, including an 11,000 crore deal, a Sigma technology agreement, and a mother-son investment plan as well. The DMK has sharply attacked Vijay over his UK visit, questioning the planning behind the trip and accusing him of travelling abroad to meet and flatter his co-actor Ajit. TVK, meanwhile, has defended Vijay's UK visit, highlighting the investment push and suggesting that his camaraderie with Ajit should also create greater synergy between their fan bases.
6: We'll see coming days what he will do. Because I don't think so he is going to meet any investors or investment meeting, but he went for the he inaugurated the car race, so the car race for the sports minister was there and the sports secretaries was there. So we see the Tamil Nadu government has to be clarified to the people of Tamil Nadu whether

0: he went to the inaugurate only for the car race, or he is going to meet the investors. That clarify the Tamil Nadu government is not at given. So that's why we are all confused state.
1: Ridiculous. Already the company is in India. It is in Uttar Pradesh. There are about 32 establishment of theirs in Tamil Nadu. Mr. Vijay, for no reason, he has gone to London. So just to cheat the public, these sort of false news are being given by the government. This is nothing but cheating the public.
2: MOUs can always be made. Any government will make MOUs. But where is the investment? Whether it will succeed or not depends huge on the government's capacity, government's vision. But this government has got no vision. The project which they are mentioning should have, the basic infrastructure. But we have been saying that whether it is electronics or designing, engineering, everything you need, a big airport, particularly a cargo one. But the government has recently withdrawn the Paranthoor airport issue. And Mr. Vijay, who has claimed through 110 statement that they will come out with the F1 track, and they say that he has gone there to make this project a success one. But unfortunately, where is the land? How much is going to be the cost? And how much government is going to bear the cost, because they say it is in PPP mode? Who is going to invest? All these details are not there. Even the basic details are not there.
3: Why waste taxpayers' money and travel all the way to UK? Is it for publicity to meet Mr. Ajit and to participate in an event hosted by a private entity? When the entire exercise takes hardly half a day, why you need to stay for 6 days? What is the need to stay for 6 days? And who is going to look after the government and governance here in Tamil Nadu?
4: The meeting between two actors, that is erstwhile actor Vijay, now the Honorable Chief Minister of Tamil Nadu, Talapathy Vijay, and Mr. Ajit, is going to ultimately benefit TVK. The reason being, the fans of Mr. Ajit is looking forward for the governance system, the new governance system, the fresh governance system that Honorable Chief Minister of Tamil Nadu, Talapathy Vijay, is bringing in Tamil Nadu. Both of them meeting in London, in Silverstone, is going to give us a lot of benefit for the party. With respect to the investment talks that is between Tamil Nadu and United Kingdom, that is based at London, there is no requirement to showcase every detail, because we know well, in our country, we have a competitive federalism. Other states are looking at, only at the MOU stage, we'll get to know which are the investment that is coming to India.
5: With that, it's time for us to slip in a very quick break. Don't go anywhere. After the break, we get you how Trump has responded to the slowdown of artificial intelligence.
6: Hello and welcome to Apple Park. I am so thrilled to be here today. 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
5: Welcome back. Thank you for staying with NDTV. Well, artificial intelligence is rapidly reshaping the global economy, driving a race for chips, computing power and massive data centers. As governments and tech giants grapple with both the opportunities and risk of AI boom, the United States is increasingly treating AI infrastructure as a strategic priority. That debate took center stage at an all-in summit where President Donald Trump made a surprise live call to the NVIDIA CEO. Trump dismissed AI safety fears as hoax and called data centers the new oil of the next two decades, turning a tech conference into a major statement on America's AI ambitions and policy directions. Here's our report on that.

0: The AI security debate in America has found a new fault line, and it's coming from none other than the US president himself. After blasting Anthropic CEO Dario Amodei's push for the AI industry to slow down development, Trump went a step further. Previously, Trump questioned why business leaders would ask for regulation that could drive their own industry towards bankruptcy. He also said that President Xi said that China won't stand in the way of AI's growth, as it will drive more growth. Anthropic CEO Dario Amodei has been among the most vocal against Trump's stance. He argues that as AI systems become more powerful, safety measures have to keep pace. And he is not alone. Elon Musk has been sounding that warning for years. He compared the potential dangers of AI to nuclear weapons back in 2014. OpenAI CEO Sam Altman has called Washington and Beijing to work towards common AI safety standards and testing. Altman even suggested that Trump and Xi Jinping could one day deserve the Nobel Peace Prize if they can help reach a deal on AI safety and development. But the Trump administration is not convinced that government regulation is the answer.
1: Concerned at all about the developments with AI and the calls over the weekend by Sam Altman, Dario Amodei to pause the development of artificial intelligence?
2: You know, it's something that we're concerned by, but we want to make sure that we actually regulate smartly and we're thoughtful about the risk here. So there are obviously risks to AI. There are some benefits to AI. I have to say, just personally, I feel a little bit weird about the fact that you have so many frontier AI tech companies kind of coming to the government and begging the government to regulate them. It feels a little bit to me like a bit of a Trojan horse. So I think we just have to be careful about this.
0: But the AI unease isn't just coming from boardrooms. Days after an Anthropic researcher resigned over similar concerns, another AI scientist has now walked away from his job. Josh Engels, a researcher on Google DeepMind's AGI system team, quit the company saying the stakes surrounding advanced AI had become too high. Bureau Report, NDTV World.
3: And while we are talking about AI, let's also tell you that the Microsoft co-founder Bill Gates spoke exclusively to NDTV's senior managing editor Vishnu Som on the growing concern over artificial intelligence. We leave you with this exclusive interview.
4: Mr. Gates, Elon Musk said some time back that the phase or the era of singularity is here now. There is a big concern about whether AI is potentially smart enough to be dangerous. The fact that AI is now evolving at a speed at which it's able to improve upon itself and therefore is competitive against potentially other AI systems. Is there a larger security concern or a safety concern that you share on the pace of the evolution of AI?
5: Yeah, I mean, it's pretty stunning for me in the memo to say that if we could slow things down, I think we should consider that because of this need to get ready for such a rapid change. You know, throughout my life, I've been a champion of innovation, certainly in the Microsoft context, but also, you know, in the foundation context, you know, better seeds, better vaccines. You know, this is a rare case where innovation may be so broad and so dramatic that we're not ready for it. In the nearer term, there are cyber attacks where these AI tools will enable the offensive side on the cyber attacks. And so we need to engage on the defensive side to be ready for that. The idea of keeping the AIs under control, I've always thought of that as something out fairly far out in the future, but we did see a few incidents, you know, one that's called the Hugging Face incident, where even today, the way that we do this reinforcement learning, it, to our surprise, kind of motivated a form of taking shortcuts and cheating that was unexpected. And so I, you know, now this issue of keeping things under control, you know, that's there with the other challenges. You know, it's a st-

0: I mean, set of capabilities that, I do think, India's a great example that we can drive the good stuff as fast as possible. But to have such a cautionary note from a cheerleader of technology, I think surprised some people.
1: No, I can
0: the
1: imagine.
0: Goalkeeper's report really is about the good stuff, you know, where the foundation is super, super deep in health and agriculture, and does actually a fair bit of work in education as well. But it's a very balanced message.
2: Indeed. So much of the work of the Gates Foundation focuses on inequality and fixing that. But when one speaks about AI, the real worry is certainly there in India, in that inequality is only said to go up potentially because inequality is closely linked to the quality of lives and aspirational jobs. What are your thoughts on this?
0: Well, AI is a big challenge. You know, if you go out when everything is fully developed, the idea of abundance that, you know, between the humanoid robots and the AI intelligence, that things like providing food or constructing shelter or, you know, curing cancer or engaging you in whatever you're curious about. Once we get fully developed, then we'll have a society where we've met the basic needs. We will have challenges in terms of how do people choose to spend their time or how do we structure society and find the meaning that jobs have provided. I guess I'll leave that, eventual state that the younger generation will come in and help think through those problems. For me, the next 20 years where some people do lose their jobs and we have to create other jobs or help them through that transition, that's where government's going to have to step up in a way that it never has before. You know, for the IT industry that India plays a central role in, what we've seen so far is increased demand to help implement these AI systems. I think all of us are concerned, nobody's a perfect forecaster, that as you get maybe 3 years down the road, the net effect of AI will reduce some of that demand. And so you want to shift those talented people into other activities. And right. So the frontier of what we should be able to provide to people should improve, but we're going to have a lot of people who in the short run are negatively affected. So, what an intellectual problem. It all comes down to a very human level here. But yes, I would say if people aren't thinking about this for their country, for their company, and for themselves, they're missing out on how they can shape it to net benefit.
3: 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I am so thrilled to be here today. 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
5: Towards Kathmandu, there's a helicopter right there.
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7: बाकी जो लोग इस वक्त मिसिंग हैं उनके बारे में आपके क्या जानते हैं?
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0: Good evening and welcome. You're on India Matters this Tuesday night with me, Shiv Arur. As always, let's get straight to the top stories I've lined up for you at 9 p.m. In a world exclusive, Microsoft co-founder Bill Gates speaks to NDTV, sounds the alarm on AI, says we are not ready, calls for AI slowdown, urging the artificial intelligence industry to prepare for rapid innovation and change. Don't miss that interview coming up later tonight on Primetime NDTV. 50 hours after he swerved his car into her bike, thug Kalyan Baisla arrested in Dausa, Rajasthan, in the wake of NDTV's relentless coverage. Biker Sia Chauhan speaks out first to NDTV, narrates her crash horror. She spoke to me as well. That conversation is coming up. Government clarifies on UPI transaction, says no charge on person-to-person transfers, 0.4% MDR for payments up to 2,000 rupees and flat rate of 5 rupees to levied for merchant categories. DMK's PK Shekhar Babu and A. Raja, among other leaders, booked for using derogatory remarks against Tamil Nadu Chief Minister Vijay. DMK defends the right to criticize. Meta agrees to report child sexual abuse cases to law enforcement agencies amid the center's crackdown on social media platforms. Sources say action against platforms if no proactive steps for safety of children are taken. And coming up on the show tonight, NDTV forces the system to nail muscle-bound thug Kalyan Baisla, who's now a national villain for swerving his bike and nearly killing young biker Sia Chauhan. She speaks to me live and exclusive right here on India Matters in just a few minutes from now. Also, are artificial intelligence alarmists actually fooling us? Sam Altman, Dario Amode and Elon Musk, are they hyping up something that simply isn't real? You have to listen to the other side of the global AI alarm. And the person I have today has been deep inside Google and other companies to take the other side of something that's keeping a lot of people up at night. Let's begin with our top story tonight. And we've got breaking news coming in right at the top of India Matters. After being detained earlier today in the bike road rage case, thug Kalyan Baisla, viewer, attempted to escape from the police's clutches. He attempted to flee from the police on the pretext of going to relieve himself. During the attempt, he fell and sustained some minor injuries and he was taken to a hospital and provided first aid. And that's why you see that band-aid around his hand. Kalyan Baisla asked for permission to go and urinate after he'd been detained. And when he was allowed to go, apparently, he tried to make a run for it. He tried to escape. He tried to break free and get out of the police's clutches. Thankfully, he was caught and he was injured while he apparently fell. Akhil Jamal is with me live for more on this story. Akhil, very quickly, tell us what happened. What were the circumstances under which Kalyan Baisla tried to flee after he was detained by the police and they finally were able to catch him once again? What happened, Akhil?
1: Shiv, if you see, it was a very long chase for the Gurugram police. What they have seen for more than 50 hours, they have been doing this manhunt in which they have apprehended this very individual from Rajasthan, said Dausa. What has happened when the police team apprehended him from Dausa? At that point in time, the accused attempted to escape from the police custody on the pretext of going to washroom. And during that attempt, he fell and sustained some injuries. And then what we have seen that the doctors have taken, the police team have taken him to a medical hospital and the first aid was done. So if you see, initially what we have seen, the accused fled from the various spot in Gurugram towards Palwal. And from Palwal, he moved towards Rajasthan Dausa, which was approximately more than 200 kilometers away from his very residence. And if you see the brazen attitude of this very individual, after a more than 200 kilometer run chase, what we have seen that the five different teams have been formed by the Gurugram police, in which what we have seen that the CIA team, which is a crime investigative agency team of the Haryana police team, and the district police team, both of them apprehended this very individual and bring him back to Gurugram. And tomorrow he is going to be produced in the district court. And it's very likely that Gurugram police is going to ask for 2 days of crystal study to further interrogate this individual.
0: Okay, Akhil, thank you very much for that. 50 hours after the incident is when he was finally detained, and that only because of the relentless coverage. And I'm not just saying it, you know it, viewer, because you've been watching our coverage because of what NDTV has done with the story. Akhil, our reporter, and our team will be tracking every aspect of this, including his production in court today. It's been 2 days since this video from Gurugram shocked and repulsed the entire country. On the wide sprawling stretch of the city's golf course road, a white sedan swerving deliberately, sharply to the left, ramming straight into Sia Chauhan, a young woman on an Aprilia RS457 sports bike. For over 50 hours, the man behind the wheel of that car, Kalyan Besla, was on the run. 50 hours of evading the law, hiding out until the police finally tracked him down over 200 kilometers away from Gurugram in Dausa of neighboring Rajasthan. His cousin, Lavneesh, is the other person who was detained alongside him. And the entitlement didn't stop with the arrest. Even in police custody on Tuesday, Besla reportedly asked permission to step out to urinate, like I just told you, and then even tried to flee. He showed no remorse, just a desperate, continuous scramble to dodge accountability. Now, before the man could even be put in handcuffs a day earlier, his lawyer went on record claiming it was the biker lady who provoked him into dashing his car into her, and that it was all planted. That this was all just a stunt for Instagram views and social media followers. And today, Sia Chauhan spoke to me. Her words, "I'll make sure nobody harasses a woman biker ever again." In her first television interview since that terrible incident where Sia was thrown off her bike, she joins me live today on NDTV. Sia, NDTV पर आपका स्वागत है. सब कुछ रहने देते हैं, पहले हम जानना चाहते हैं सिया, आप कैसे हैं, आपका हालत, आपका हेल्थ कैसा है अभी, आपके इंजरीज कैसे हैं, वो जानना चाहते हैं हम अभी. पहले बताइए.
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0: यू हर्ड what she has said. She said it's going to take a while for her to get back on her bike and continue her biking journey. She's a passionate biker. She has injuries, and very important to hear what she said, that she's got physical injuries, she's not so worried about them. It is the trauma of what happened that is going to stay with her, and it may take some time for her to get back on her bike. That is the impact of what has happened. And Bill Gates, the man who helped shape the tech revolution, is now warning that AI may be moving simply too fast, even for humanity to control. In an exclusive conversation with NDTV's Vishnu Shom, Bill Gates has sounded the alarm on frontier AI, cyber threats, and a future we may not be ready for. This is by far the biggest and most high-level interview on the AI global alarm that anyone has ever got. We play that full interview coming up at 10 tonight, but here's a quick glimpse of what Bill Gates has said exclusively to NDTV.
3: If we could slow things down, I think we should consider that because of this need to get ready for such a rapid change. You know, throughout my life, I've been a champion of innovation, certainly in the Microsoft context, but also, you know, in the foundation context, you know, better seeds, better vaccines. You know, this is a rare case where innovation may be so broad and so dramatic that we're not ready for it. The idea of keeping the AIs under control, I've always thought of that as something out fairly far out in the future, but we did see a few incidents, you know, one that's called the Hugging Face incident, where even today, the way that we do this reinforcement learning, it, to our surprise, kind of motivated a form of taking shortcuts and cheating that was unexpected. And so I, you know, now this issue of keeping things under control, you know, that's there with the other challenges.

0: And viewers, something about this great AI alarm that is making global headlines should make you deeply, deeply suspicious. Dario Amode of Anthropic, Sam Altman of OpenAI, the makers of ChatGPT, Elon Musk, the makers of X and Grok and what have you, some of the most powerful men in artificial intelligence, are suddenly warning the world that AI is simply moving too fast and it is risky. That governments need to step in and regulate, that somebody needs to slow this whole thing down. Now, researchers from Anthropic and Google DeepMind are busy quitting their jobs and issuing these long public threads, scary warnings in public. Excuse me? You are the people building AI. You are the people developing it. You are literally the guys setting the pace, and you're asking someone else to slow you down? This is a bit like calling the cops while you're murdering someone. You have the power to stop, but instead you're asking somebody else to stop you. Why? Maybe all of these guys genuinely believe the technology is becoming dangerous, but don't want to unilaterally disarm while their competitors keep racing ahead. Capitalism, right? Maybe they want governments to carry the moral responsibility for hitting the brakes on the most revolutionary technology of our lifetimes, artificial intelligence. Or consider the darker conspiracy theories. Regulation could conveniently build a gigantic moat of protection around today's AI giants, forever protecting what they've built from future challengers. Compliance costs could crush smaller AI companies and challengers, while the big companies already sitting on billions of dollars, chips and data and computing power, remain comfortably inside the club, protected for decades to come. Or perhaps AI could destroy humanity is itself basically just fantastic marketing. What better advertisement for your technology than telling the world it is becoming almost terrifyingly powerful? And then there is the geopolitical excuse. Nobody wants to slow down first because America fears China, China fears America, and every company fears the company next door. OpenAI fears Anthropic, Anthropic fears someone else. None of this proves some secret conspiracy, but it absolutely demands skepticism from each and every one of us watching all these terrifying headlines about how human civilization could be wiped out in 4 years. Rather than swallow these alarmist media headlines about some AI apocalypse in the next few years or 10% chance of human civilization being destroyed, maybe it's time to calm down and seek some clarity from the folks actually peddling all this. The AI race is real. An extraordinary amount of its power is concentrated among a tiny group of companies whose leaders know each other personally, compete with each other, talk to governments, and now warn us in unison about the very race that they are driving. Does that sound safe to you? Is there really a cataclysm coming? Or does the world's most exclusive technology club have something else going on? There is no doubt in most people's minds that this could get dangerous, but is it being played up for some other ulterior motive? This is the time not to lose our minds fearing the future, but to get a grip on why they've chosen now to scare us.
1: AI is getting smarter, but are we getting better at controlling it? From AI agents breaking out of test environments, to warnings of machines that could eventually outthink us. The biggest names in artificial intelligence are now asking for something unusual. Slow down. Not stop. Not surrender. Just buy some time. The warning comes from Anthropic CEO Dario Amode. His message is

0: blunt. AI capabilities are accelerating faster than safety can keep up. He says a more powerful AI swarm could, within months, potentially wreak havoc across the internet. His answer? Pace the frontier. Give safety systems time to catch up with the technology. And this is not just a CEO asking for caution. A former Anthropic researcher has walked away from the industry altogether. Jacob Coxon says the race is heading towards self-improving superintelligence. His fear? That AI developers are moving faster than humanity can understand the consequences. And he says the stakes could be existential.
1: Unfortunately, we know how to control nuclear weapons, pretty much. We don't yet know how to control AI. This is possibly the most dangerous technology that humanity has ever created. It's basically out of science fiction. I think we have no other choice but to cooperate internationally, because an arms race would be disastrous in a way that no other human activity has been in the past.
0: The fear is not simply about today's chatbots. It is about what happens when AI starts improving AI. Systems that can write code, find vulnerabilities, run multiple tasks, and potentially act with less human supervision. Recent tests have already shown AI agents behaving in unexpected ways. And that is precisely why the safety debate is getting louder. And now comes the remarkable part. Two of AI's biggest rivals are agreeing with Amodei. OpenAI's Sam Altman says, "I agree with Dario." Altman says it will bring in independent safety evaluators. Then came Elon Musk. Dario is right. Different companies, different philosophies, but one shared concern. The AI race may be moving faster than the safeguards, because this is ultimately a race between two forces, capability and control. The AI industry says slowing down does not mean stopping progress. It means creating a buffer. Time to test, time to regulate, time to understand. Because the question is no longer simply, how smart can AI become? It is, can human control keep up? Bureau Report, NDTV.
2: Something very unusual is happening in artificial intelligence. Many of the very people building the world's most powerful AI systems, Sam Altman, Dario Amodei, Elon Musk and others, are now openly warning that things may be moving dangerously fast. And they are publicly calling for things to be slowed down, to impose new safeguards, even to prepare for the possibility that increasingly powerful AI could escape meaningful human control with catastrophic consequences. President Donald Trump has taken almost the opposite view. America must move faster, he says, regulate less, and above all, beat China in the race for AI supremacy. So how seriously should we take this global alarm? And are we even worrying about the right things? Well, few people are better placed to challenge many of these assumptions on both sides of this debate than my guest tonight, Sarah Hooker. She's one of the world's leading AI researchers, formerly of Google Brain and Cohere, and now co-founder and CEO of Adaption Labs. Crucially, she has also pushed back against allowing speculative fears about AI catastrophes to overwhelm evidence about what these systems can actually do today. Sarah, it's really good to have you here on NDTV. Welcome.
3: It's a pleasure to be here.
2: Sarah, I'm going to start right off with why this is such a big headline right now. We've heard, the Anthropic CEO, we've heard Sam Altman. The latest is a man named Josh Engels from Google DeepMind, a company you used to work for, all pretty much saying that things need to slow down and that there's something terrifying coming up. You know, the people, to the public view, the people building the most powerful AI are now telling us that things need to slow down. What do you think of that?
3: Well, firstly, there's a bit of deja vu. So I think, for example, when GPT-2 was coming out, Sam Altman didn't think it should come out. He thought it was too dangerous to release. And many, many models have come out since then. GPT-2 seems like a quaint memory when we look back on it. The difference now is the focus on this will make humans extinct. And I think that's where I think as a researcher who's worked on this core technology, we need to talk about safety, but it has to be a precise conversation. So much of this has been centered around this 10% chance that humans will go extinct.
2: Yeah.
3: Where does that number come from? And where's the accountability? If someone said tomorrow there'll be a tsunami, or tomorrow a city will burn, or there'll be an attack from another country, we would demand proof. And so a lot of what's happening here, I think, is a lack of precision. Mm. Why are we so centered on this one future event and not anchored to the evidence?
2: So I want to try and, you know, get us to be a little precise. And I take your point that, you know, there are many vague assumptions being made, you know, perhaps to make it a better headline to sell. But I want to ask you to be precise with me tonight, Sarah. Are we, or where are we in on the journey towards anything approaching dangerous superintelligence? Where are we exactly, according to Sarah Hooker?
3: It's not what keeps me up at night. There are things that keep me up at night. There are serious risks with this technology. There's questions of misinformation. There's questions of how do we enable people to leverage agents with their bank accounts for their healthcare. But extinction, no. And I think that's because largely this isn't a credible risk. And I think many people who have worked on the technology don't believe so. There is a group of researchers who do authentically believe so, but I think that sometimes it's used in a self-serving way that kind of distracts from the impact the technology has day to day.
2: What keeps you up at night then? Let me push that just a little further. Paint me a picture of what about the current research in AI or the direction it's heading keeps Sarah Hooker up at night.
3: For me, it's access. Who gets access? Who gets to build their own intelligence? So much of this conversation about slowing down is also ways about who gets to dictate who slows down. And I think that that is actually an important aspect. Adaption is all about how do we empower people to customize technology, to build for themselves, their communities, their countries. The discussion of slowing down is between a group of large companies. And implicit in that is the idea that we get to dictate the pace and everyone else should just accept that. And that keeps me up at night because, you know, over the course of my career as a researcher, building this, starting from a group of only 500 people who knew how to build this technology, I think that inevitably leads to disparities in access. And this is too important a technology for that to be the case.
2: Are you skeptical about the reasons why people like Sam Altman and Dario Amodei have, you know, come out in public and called for this slowdown? Are you questioning the reason why they've done so?
3: I think that you can both care about safety, but candidly, they also control the technology. So yeah. There's always a question of if you care so much about the safety, why hasn't it reflected in the day-to-day actions?
2: Yeah.
3: When I think about my research, one of the big commitments I have is it should reflect like what I believe and my concerns about safety. I think here we have what is attention saying this technology that I'm building will cause extinction, but I'm going to keep on building it. And how do you reconcile that? I think there has to be an accountability there.
2: Why do you think they've come out to ask for a slowdown or recommend a slowdown then? What is the real reason? Because I take your point. There's an obvious conflict in those driving the pace of it, you know, suddenly coming out and saying we should slow down and you know, saying this out publicly and in unison. Why do you think they're doing that then, Sarah?
3: I don't think it's a new conversation. I think this has been, to some degree, the conversation since GPT was first launched. But I do think that it has struck the public anxiety. And so yeah. I think that this is very important because this also speaks to what I think is actually unfortunate. There's a growing divide between how the public understands the technology and the reality of how it is today. So the conversation is not new, but it has flared up at a time of anxiety that people have around this technology. And that's unfortunate because what you should do if you're responsible is you should be proposing, I do care about safety, here's what I'm doing, yeah. A, B, C. And I think that that's completely missing from this conversation. There's just been a number, 10%, extinction thrown out there, and then the problem itself is almost being passed to someone else. Oh, government should regulate this. And I don't see the candid conversation about what frontier labs themselves should be doing.
2: Do you think that some of these CEOs and founders of these companies who are leading all of this frontier research need to do more in terms of transparency? Because like you said, they're trying to outsource the safety aspect of it and saying, look, we've raised the flag on this and now the government needs to slow us down. They're not talking about slowing down themselves.
3: Almost certainly. It's very unusual. So we've seen things like the Hugging Face incident, yeah, where Hugging Face was hacked by OpenAI. And it's very unusual that it was almost announced at the same time as a hack, but at the same time as something that they're kind of proud of. Like, our model is so powerful that it hacked OpenAI. And I think that that is very different from previous cybersecurity announcements, yeah, when people would have to disclose. And there's something about that tone that needs to change. There needs to be, you know, just much more a sense of the impact that this technology has everywhere. Because the Hugging Face hack, it was a serious issue, and we should take it seriously. But immediately following it, there was two more announcements from different frontier labs, almost also gleefully announcing that they had hacked different things. And yes, I think that's the weird part. There's this tension between the conversation being had and the impact these models are having.
2: Let me then ask you, Sarah, what would you actually need to see, you know, before you said, you know, stop, we shouldn't be building that next model? What would you need to see? What would that point look like to you?
3: I would actually need to see that this wouldn't be solved by very basic security cleanliness. So, for example, the Hugging Face was mainly an issue where the logs were not properly audited. So agents were left without any type of automatic monitoring of logs. Mm. That's kind of security 101. And so I kind of want to see, once that is in place, if there's still issues, then I think we have to have a serious conversation. If there's actual true deception, but in so many of these cases, two things have been happened. The agents have been enabled to have massive access to the internet. And then secondly, there hasn't been automatic logging. And so in that case, I just find that some of the basic security measures that could have been in place just weren't. And then we're shocked and we're kind of attributing autonomy. So that's what I need to see, is like, let's take care of the basic security kind of health checks. And then if we see unpredictable behavior, we do need to take a moment and say, okay, we should be building this infrastructure differently.
2: There's one public view, Sarah, that says that people like Sam Altman, and obviously I'm taking their names repeatedly because that's the reason why this is such a global headline. But there is a view that none of these CEOs would come out and raise the flag on wanting to slow down on AI if it didn't directly benefit their companies. Now, that may be a cynical view, but is there something to that? Is there a danger that AI companies benefit from telling the world that their technology is so powerful it could destroy civilization? I'm paraphrasing, of course, but you know what I'm saying.
3: I know what you're saying. I think in the worst case scenario, you can look at it in that light. Maybe the more interesting thing, even in the best case scenario, you have to ask, why do they need policing by someone else?
2: Yeah.
3: We are defining the frontier. There's a handful of labs. We all know each other. We all have been building this technology. In some ways, the actions and self-governance have to come first with what you're representing. You can't simultaneously say things need to stop, but I'm the only one who gets to keep going because I'm the only one who is responsible enough. And so the best case scenario of viewing this, forgetting that more cynical view, but the best case scenario is that there needs to be more coherence in the actions that are being taken by these labs and what they're saying externally.
2: Let's come to Donald Trump, the US president now, because he's the one these messages are basically going to, right? And Trump says America needs to accelerate, not slow down, because China won't wait. And, you know, America will lose the AI race if there's any question of slowing down right now. Is he right? I mean, this is Trump, of course. He's got extreme views. He doesn't have a measured view on anything on the planet. But is he somewhat right in saying, no, we cannot slow down?
3: I think that it's interesting that this is being recast as a political kind of conversation.
2: Yeah.
3: Which is another element to this that, as a researcher, I probably don't have a strong opinion on either way. I just find it interesting. The pace of China versus the US, I don't really think of as, it's often too simplified. candidly. Yeah. And I don't think that there's two things. One is, can you actually force slowdowns? Frankly, right now, this feels like more cosmetic by some of the frontier labs because they are not slowing down internally. So maybe they have plans to, but all evidence suggests they're not. The second is, does that impact roadmaps in China?

0: Happening between the United States specifically and China in the field of AI as a new generation weapons race. That's what it basically boils down to, because there is, I think there's unanimity that AI will dictate much of future warfare. We've seen it happen in the Iran battle space as well. So my question then is a broader sort of question, Sarah. If America slows down now, we don't know if it will, and you know, there's no way of seeing whether China will slow down as well. Isn't a unilateral AI slowdown basically impossible then? It simply cannot happen.
1: I agree with that assessment. Here's another thing. This technology is not like nuclear power. It's not like you have a nuclear power plant that's out where you can control who gets to it. This technology is powerful. It's already used in people's phones. It's already like changing and supercharging economic growth. It's not as if, even if you stopped, there wouldn't be already super capable models that are out there and that could be used for good or for bad. And so it's really not like previous technologies in the sense that a slowdown is largely a cosmetic statement, but it won't actually impact how people are using this technology in the wild.
0: One of the core elements of this entire idea that there may be an AI-triggered Armageddon ahead in the next 4 to 5 years, Sarah, is the concept of recursive self-improvement and self-learning, which you, of course, know very well. For us in the public, we're still learning what all of this means. But very simply put for our viewers, it is one AI model improving another, and it becomes this kind of infinite loop that is of constant improvement that at some point of time breaks out of aligning with human compliances and goals, if I got that right. So my question to you, Sarah, then is, you want AI that continually learns and adapts, but doesn't an AI that can change itself create exactly the kind of loss of control problem that the alarmists are talking about right now?
1: Recursive self-improvement is super powerful. You put it best, right? You described it actually perfectly. Well done.
0: Thank you.
1: I think that for why we cared about adaption, it's about how do we allow more people to train their own models? Like, most of the blockers for access are in having access to people with PhDs. And really what we're teaching models is how to train other models. So is Anthropic, so is OpenAI, so are all these labs. The difference is Anthropic and OpenAI will never release this type of recursive self-improvement because they see that as their bread and butter. They see that as their core technology, that is their secret source. I see it differently. I think that this will really help accelerate R&D and innovation across really medium-sized and large-sized companies across the world and small. Right now, the only people who really get access to AI are like Fortune 500s, or your sovereign bets, but there's a whole large group of people who don't have access to their own personalized intelligence and who are totally dependent on a handful of providers. And so that's why I think for me it's so meaningful to be able to create models that can better train other models. Are there risks? Almost certainly. I think that we always have to be aware of risks in the tools that we build. But actually, I think that in many cases, especially if you're just training a model, how to train a model, that's a pretty contained space, right? It's very optimizable. You're not out in the wild. And I think that we have to really disentangle those examples, because this is super high impact for changing who gets to own AI.
0: As we come towards the end of this this chat, Sarah, correct me if I'm wrong. Am I right in saying that it isn't so much a future superintelligence turning against humanity kind of situation that worries you, rather than humanity or humans deploying, imperfect or flawed AI at enormous scale? Am I right in saying that?
1: 100%. There's plenty to be both excited as well as be serious about the risks about. We're using this technology far outside labs. They're now deployed to millions of people, billions of people around the world. And those present risks today, and we should be talking about that. We can talk about big risks too. We can talk about the risks that are being brought forth by these labs, but let's have a more precise conversation. Let's not throw out 10% and then walk away and not explain where you got it. And that's the main point that I think, frankly,

0: causes fear amongst the general population, but doesn't equip them to make choices about how this technology should be used in their lives.
1: What does an AI, last question, what does an AI golden age look like to Sarah Hooker? You know, when we strip away hype from both sides, and I agree, there's a great deal of fear-mongering, which is why this conversation is valuable to us. But what would an AI golden age really look like, and how far away are we from it, in your view?
0: When I was growing up, I grew up in Africa, actually, in Mozambique. And I remember access to the internet, how it changed my life, access to cell phones. And I think that for this, the golden age is this democratizes access to how people contribute to a global economy, how they use it every day. And it's interesting because in most parts of the world, frankly, the focus is on how can my generation and my children do better than the generation before.
1: Yeah.
0: And that's very concrete, right? And that's why so much of the daily conversation is about very practical, anchored. Let's solve for the issues. Let's solve for the safety concerns, but also let's make sure that people don't miss out on benefiting from this. And if you go to San Francisco, it's the opposite. There's almost this group of people who can only focus on existential risk. And that gap, I think, is often there because people don't realize how fundamentally life-changing some of this technology can be in equalizing opportunity.
1: You've given us so much to think about, and it's been great to have you. Thank you, Sarah Hooker, for being with me on NDTV. Thank you.
0: Such a pleasure. Fantastic.

0: And the breaking story right now, the government has introduced a 0.4% fee on UPI payments of more than 2,000 rupees made to merchants starting October the 15th. No MDR or merchant discount rate will be levied on UPI transactions up to 2,000 rupees. No charges of any kind on person-to-person UPI transactions, which is very important. Essential sectors like telecom, insurance, and fuel sectors to pay a flat MDR of 5 rupees per transaction. NDTV Profits Parth Goel explains.
1: Well, UPI payments are set for a major change under the new MDR framework, under which UPI transactions up to 2,000 rupees will attract zero merchant discount rate. There will be no charges for the person-to-person transactions, but charges will apply for person-to-merchant transactions exceeding 2,000 rupees. If we look at the MDR on person-to-merchant transactions, then a nominal MDR of 0.4% will be levied on these kinds of transactions, which are above 2,000 rupees in nature. The commission will be shared across the payment ecosystem partners, including banks and the app providers as well. For high value transactions exceeding 75,000 rupees, MDR will be capped at 300 rupees per transaction. But for essential sectors like railways, telecom, insurance, fuel, agricultural inputs, etc., there will be a flat MDR of 5 rupees per transaction, that is above 2,000 rupees in value. This flat rate model ensures that cost stability in critical public services and thin margin industries is maintained. Now, such industry program categories account for nearly 17% of the UPI person-to-merchant transaction volume and approximately 46% of the UPI merchant transaction value as well. Now, coming to the capital market transactions as well, like payments towards mutual funds, securities, stock brokers and dealers, they will attract a nominal MDR of 0.02%, which will be capped at 300 rupees as well. This reduced rate encourages retail participation in formal financial markets. Lastly, for a small person-to-person merchant, which is up to 1 lakh rupees per month, they will continue enjoying zero MDR going forward. Now, some consumer safeguards have also taken into effect, like UPI app providers will be prohibited from levying platform fees or hidden charges. Banks will ensure that merchants do not pass on these MDR charges on UPI payments. There will be no monthly quotas, volume limits or tiered caps on these free UPI transactions for individuals. Also, banks and NPCI will be able to set UPI limits like 1 lakh to 5 lakhs for risk management purposes, but not for levying charges. So, while most everyday UPI transactions will remain free, the larger merchant transactions will now attract a nominal charge.
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0: 21 days in Kashmir. Unfiltered list of things I saw and observed on the ground.
5: Very special ground report from the line of control. There were some children who've lost limbs in the shelling.
9: For a country that has fought so many wars in the mountains and at high altitude.
0: We're standing on the Indian Navy's newest warship.
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3: By noon, the world has changed. The headlines tell you what happened. Breaking Ground tells you why. We break down the story. We demand answers. There is a deathly silence around this makeshift mass burial ground here in Bharatpur district in Nepal. But I want you to reach out to the Maharashtra.
0: Something very unusual is happening in artificial intelligence. Many of the very people building the world's most powerful AI systems, Sam Altman, Dario Amodei, Elon Musk and others, are now openly warning that things may be moving dangerously fast. And they are publicly calling for things to be slowed down, to impose new safeguards, even to prepare for the possibility that increasingly powerful AI could escape meaningful human control with catastrophic consequences. President Donald Trump has taken almost the opposite view. America must move faster, he says, regulate less, and above all, beat China in the race for AI supremacy. So how seriously should we take this global alarm? And are we even worrying about the right things? Well, few people are better placed to challenge many of these assumptions on both sides of this debate than my guest tonight, Sarah Hooker. She's one of the world's leading AI researchers, formerly of Google Brain and Cohere, and now co-founder and CEO of Adaption Labs. Crucially, she has also pushed back against allowing speculative fears about AI catastrophes to overwhelm evidence about what these systems can actually do today. Sarah, it's really good to have you here on NDTV. Welcome.
10: It's a pleasure to be here.
0: Sarah, I'm going to start right off with why this is such a big headline right now. We've heard, the Anthropic CEO. We've heard Sam Altman. The latest is a man named Josh Engels from Google DeepMind, a company you used to work for, all pretty much saying that things need to slow down and that there's something terrifying coming up. You know, the people, to the public view, the people building the most powerful AI are now telling us that things need to slow down. What do you think of that?
10: Well, firstly, there's a bit of deja vu. So I think, for example, when GPT-2 was coming out, Sam Altman didn't think it should come out. He thought it was too dangerous to release. And many, many models have come out since then. GPT-2 seems like a quaint memory when we look back on it. The difference now is the focus on this will make humans extinct. And I think that's where I think as a researcher who's worked on this core technology, we need to talk about safety, but it has to be a precise conversation. So much of this has been centered around this 10% chance that humans will go extinct.
0: Yeah.
10: Where does that number come from? And where's the accountability? If someone said tomorrow there'll be a tsunami, or tomorrow a city will burn, or there'll be an attack from another country, we would demand proof. And so a lot of what's happening here, I think, is a lack of precision. Mm. Why are we so centered on this one future event and not anchored to the evidence?
0: So I want to try and, you know, get us to be a little precise. And I take your point that, you know, there are many vague assumptions being made, perhaps to make it a better headline to sell. But I want to ask you to be precise with me tonight, Sarah. Are we, or where are we in on the journey towards anything approaching dangerous superintelligence? Where are we exactly, according to Sarah Hooker?
10: It's not what keeps me up at night. There are things that keep me up at night. There are serious risks with this technology. There's questions of misinformation. There's questions of how do we enable people to leverage agents with their bank accounts for their healthcare. But extinction, no. And I think that's because largely this isn't a credible risk. And I think many people who have worked on the technology don't believe so. There is a group of researchers who do authentically believe so, but I think that sometimes it's used in a self-serving way that kind of distracts from the impact the technology has day to day.
0: What keeps you up at night then? Let me push that just a little further. Paint me a picture of what about the current research in AI or the direction it's heading keeps Sarah Hooker up at night.
10: For me, it's access. Who gets access? Who gets to build their own intelligence? So much of this conversation about slowing down is also ways about who gets to dictate who slows down. And I think that that is actually an important aspect. Adaption is all about how do we empower people to customize technology, to build for themselves, their communities, their countries. The discussion of slowing down is between a group of large companies. And implicit in that is the idea that we get to dictate the pace and everyone else should just accept that. And that keeps me up at night because, you know, over the course of my career as a researcher, building this, starting from a group of only 500 people who knew how to build this technology, I think that inevitably leads to disparities in access. And this is too important a technology for that to be the case.
0: Are you skeptical about the reasons why people like Sam Altman and Dario Amode have, you know, come out in public and called for this slowdown? Are you questioning the reason why they've done so?
10: I think that you can both care about safety, but candidly, they also control the technology. So there's always a question of if you care so much about the safety, why hasn't it reflected in the day-to-day actions?
0: Yeah.
10: When I think about my research, one of the big commitments I have is it should reflect like what I believe and my concerns about safety. I think here we have what is attention saying this technology that I'm building will cause extinction, but I'm going to keep on building it. And how do you reconcile that? I think there has to be an accountability there.
0: Why do you think they've come out to ask for a slowdown or recommend a slowdown then? What is the real reason? Because I take your point. There's an obvious conflict in those driving the pace of it, you know, suddenly coming out and saying we should slow down and saying this out publicly and in unison. Why do you think they're doing that then, Sarah?
10: I don't think it's a new conversation. I think this has been, to some degree, the conversation since GPT was first launched. But I do think that it has struck the public anxiety. And so I think that this is very important because this also speaks to what I think is actually unfortunate. There's a growing divide between how the public understands the technology and the reality of how it is today. So the conversation is not new, but it has flared up at a time of anxiety that people have around this technology. And that's unfortunate because what you should do if you're responsible is you should be proposing, I do care about safety, here's what I'm doing, A, B, C. And I think that that's completely missing from this conversation. There's just been a number, 10%, extinction thrown out there. And then the problem itself has almost been passed to someone else. Oh, government should regulate this. And I don't see the candid conversation about what frontier labs themselves should be doing.
0: Do you think that some of these CEOs and founders of these companies who are leading all of this frontier research need to do more in terms of transparency? Because like you said, they're trying to outsource the safety aspect of it and saying, look, we've raised the flag on this. And now the government needs to slow us down. They're not talking about slowing down themselves.
10: Almost certainly. It's very unusual. So we've seen things like the hugging.

0: Hugging Face incident, where Hugging Face was hacked by OpenAI. And it's very unusual that it was almost announced at the same time as a hack, but at the same time as something that they're kind of proud of. Like, our model is so powerful that it hacked OpenAI. And I think that that is very different from previous cybersecurity announcements when people would have to disclose. And there's something about that tone that needs to change. There needs to be, you know, just much more a sense of the impact that this technology has everywhere. Because the Hugging Face hack, it was a serious issue, and we should take it seriously. But immediately following it, there was two more announcements from different frontier labs, almost also gleefully announcing that they had hacked different things. And yes, I think that's the weird part. There's this tension between the conversation being had and the impact these models are having.
1: Let me then ask you, Sarah, what would you actually need to see, you know, before you said, you know, stop, we shouldn't be building that next model? What would you need to see? What would that point look like to you?
0: I would actually need to see that this wouldn't be solved by very basic security cleanliness. So, for example, the Hugging Face was mainly an issue where the logs were not properly audited. So agents were left without any type of automatic monitoring of logs. Mm. That's kind of security 101. And so I kind of want to see, once that is in place, if there's still issues, then I think we have to have a serious conversation. If there's actual true deception, but in so many of these cases, two things have been happened. The agents have been enabled to have massive access to the internet. And then secondly, there hasn't been automatic logging. And so in that case, I just find that some of the basic security measures that could have been in place just weren't. And then we're shocked and we're kind of attributing autonomy. So that's what I need to see, is like, let's take care of the basic security kind of health checks. And then if we see unpredictable behavior, we do need to take a moment and say, okay, we should be building this infrastructure differently.
1: What does an AI, last question, what does an AI golden age look like to Sarah Hooker? You know, when we strip away hype from both sides, and I agree, there's a great deal of fear mongering, which is why this conversation is valuable to us. But what would an AI golden age really look like? And how far away are we from it, in your view?
0: When I was growing up, I grew up in Africa, actually, in Mozambique. And I remember access to the internet, how it changed my life, access to cell phones. And I think that for this, the golden age is, this democratizes access to how people contribute to a global economy, how they use it every day. And it's interesting because in most parts of the world, frankly, the focus is on how can my generation and my children do better than the generation before.
1: Yeah.
0: And that's very concrete, right? And that's why so much of the daily conversation is about very practical, anchored, let's solve for the issues, let's solve for the safety concerns, but also let's make sure that people don't miss out on benefiting from this. And if you go to San Francisco, it's the opposite. There's almost this group of people who can only focus on existential risk. And that gap, I think, is often there because people don't realize how fundamentally life-changing some of this technology can be in equalizing opportunity.
1: You've given us so much to think about, and it's been great to have you. Thank you, Sarah Hooker, for being with me on NDTV. Thank you.
0: Such a pleasure. Fantastic.
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8: We are crossing a heavy ridgeline now. We are going to be descending into the valley where the damage has taken place. This is the Bhotekoshi River now. It used to be Trishuli downstream. It's now the Bhotekoshi. This is the first look that we saw by helicopter of the exact spot where the floods broke through. To my left over here, they were all homes. Ashwini, you see the bank of the river over here. They were all homes. None of them exist. They've been completely washed away. There is 100% destruction over here. 100%. There are no homes, no structures at all. As we go back towards Kathmandu, there's a helicopter right there. It's got dead bodies slung underneath it, is what we're told. Well, we're now in Trishuli, and it's in fact just on the banks of the Trishuli over here that a lot of the damage has taken place. Well, we are at one of the sites where there are rescue operations which are now taking place. The Nepalese army is over here. How is every minute absolutely critical in an operation like this? Time is not in your side.
6: We are more than 90 people here. So we are trying best.
8: With our reports, we hope to get and provide our viewers a bigger, better idea of the extent of the devastation and what the people of Nepal are going through. Vishnu Shom for NDTV.

Hello and welcome. You're watching NDTV with me, Tanisha Avasthi. Before we get to the big stories, here's a quick check of the headlines. In a world exclusive, Microsoft co-founder Bill Gates speaks to NDTV, sounds alarm over AI, says we are not ready. He's also called for AI slowdown, urging AI industry to prepare for rapid innovation and change. 50 hours after he served his car into a bike, Thug Kalyan Besla has now been arrested from Dausa in Rajasthan. He has been brought to Gurugram. Biker Sia Chauhan has spoken out and has narrated her crash horror to NDTV. Government clarifies on UPI transactions, says no charge on person-to-person transfers, 0.4% MDR for payments up to 2%, 2,000 rupees, and flat rate of rupees 5 to be levied for merchant categories. DMK's PK Sekhar Babu and other leaders booked for using derogatory remarks against Tamil Nadu Chief Minister C. Joseph Vijay. The DMK has defended the right to criticize. Meta has agreed to report child sexual abuse cases to law enforcement agencies amid the center's crackdown on social media platforms. Sources say that action against platforms if no proactive steps are taken for the safety of children. Starting this edition with the breaking news that's coming in, we learned that Meta India head has been summoned yet again, and a child rights panel

0: to the Indian government and they will have to give an explanation. The National Commission for Protection of Child Rights, that is the NCPCR, has issued a notice to Meta Platforms on the 3rd of July 2026, remember, taking sumo to cognizance of a BBCI media report alleging advertisements related to child sexual exploitative and abuse material as well. The NCPCR had then sought an explanation from Meta in the matter and Meta had submitted a response a week later. Vasudha is joining me on the phone line to share more details. Vasudha, what are we expecting as far as these summons are concerned?
1: Well, Tanisha, the National Commission for Protection of Child Rights is a statutory body. It's extremely powerful when it comes to defending child rights, which is why this action is specifically important, because it's not the first time. In fact, it's the second time that they've issued a notice to Meta. And they've again summoned the MD and head of Meta. And this is after, in the first week of July, they found out that certain social media platforms have an excess of child sexual exploitative and abuse material. And these are all in the form of ads, and they've sought an explanation from Meta. The government is also in constant talks with Meta. And in the morning, we did report that Meta did agree to identify and detect such material also. Now, NCPR has decided to institute a formal inquiry, and that inquiry will also be in continuation of the already existing investigation. And once, the MD and the head of Meta India meet with government officials, this is going to happen tomorrow, then probably more action will also be taken.
0: All right, Vasudha, thank you very much for the moment for getting us those details. Moving on to another case that we are tracking. This is another case and matter concerning the alleged child abuse. And this is at a daycare center operated by Capgemini in Bengaluru. The NCPCR has summoned the vice president of the daycare for tomorrow, that is the 16th of September at 4 p.m. The commission, we learn, will examine the matter to determine the culpability of the case. This is a case relating to sexual abuse of a child in a daycare center in Bengaluru. The summons have been issued, and we learned that the NCPCR has summoned the vice president of the specific daycare center, and the vice president of this daycare will have to appear in front of the NCPCR tomorrow, that is September of 16th at 4 p.m. It has been 2 days since this video from Gurugram that we are just going to show you in some moments from now had shocked the nation. Remember, on the wide sprawling stretch of the city's golf course road in Gurugram, a white sedan had deliberately, sharply turned to a biker, ramming straight into Sia Chauhan, a young woman on an Aprilia RS457 sports bike for over 50 hours. That man behind the wheel, his name was Kalyan Besla, was on the run. And 50 hours of evading the law and hiding out until police finally tracked him down over 200 kilometers away in Dausa in Rajasthan. His cousin has also been detained alongside, and the entitlement did not just stop the arrest. Even in police custody on Tuesday, Besla reportedly asked permission to step out to urinate, we learn, and then tried to flee again. He showed no remorse, just a desperate continuous scramble to dodge accountability. And before the man could even be put in handcuffs a day earlier, his lawyer went on record claiming that it was Sia, the victim, the biker, who had provoked the accused. This was all just a stunt for Instagram views and social media followers, is what the accused lawyer had to say. And today, Sia Chauhan spoke to NDTV. Her words were, and I will quote her here, "I'll make sure nobody harasses a woman biker ever again."
2: क्योंकि जो है ये बिल्कुल क्लियर दिख रहा है कि उसने जो टक्कर मारी है वो साइड से जानबूझ के मारी है, क्योंकि ऑलरेडी उनका आर्ग्यूमेंट हो चुका था और जो पीड़ित महिला है उन्होंने भी अपने कथन में यही अंकित करवाया है कि उन्होंने जान से मारने की नीयत की।
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0: Shifting our focus to stories that are making headlines in the down south, two DMK leaders have been booked by the Tamil Nadu police as the political war with Chief Minister Vijay's government intensifies. Sekhar Babu has been booked over alleged objectionable remarks against Chief Minister Vijay, including his comment mocking Vijay as a chief minister who ran away. DMK MP A. Raja, meanwhile, has been booked under seven sections over alleged defamatory remarks against Minister CTR Nirmal Kumar. Raja had questioned the minister's comments on MK Stalin's MISA arrest and made personal remarks about his parentage. Now, the cases come amid escalating political attacks, with the DMK hitting back at the Vijay government. The party defended its right to criticize the ruling party, accused the government of targeting the opposition, and slammed it over law and order. Here are some political reactions that we're talking on the story.
4: ஐந்து ஆண்டுகள் ஒன்றிய அரசை எதிர்த்து சண்டை செய்த ஒரு மாவீரன் எங்கள் மாண்புமிகு தமிழக முதல்வர் என்றால் அது மிகையாகாது. அன்று ஆளுநரை ஓடவிட்டார், இன்று ஓடு ஓடு என்று மேடையிலே ஓடி ஓடி காட்டிக் கொண்டிருந்த முதலமைச்சர் விஜயை அவரின் அருந்தவ புதல்

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2: This government is to file cases against DMK, not against any criminal. 10 people were killed. 10 people were killed in the prison. Many crimes are happening. They will not take any action against the criminals. They will choose only DMK people and file petitions.
3: But don't you think those are all defamatory remarks targeted?
2: It is not defamatory. Then if somebody is affected, they should go to court, not the government. This government is doing things only not for the people of Tamil Nadu. They are doing only for the against the DMK. The government is there only to oppose DMK, not for the people of Tamil Nadu.
4: Shifting our focus to another controversy that's brewing in the state of Tamil Nadu, actor Vijay Sethupathi's comments on leadership inside the Big Boss Tamil House have triggered a massive political buzz on social media. While speaking to contestant there, Vijay said that making promises without thinking and running away when problems arise and blaming the opposition cannot be called true leadership. And this he was referring to the Chief Minister of Tamil Nadu, C. Joseph Vijay. Though the actor did not name Tamil Nadu Chief Minister Vijay or any political party, some viewers have linked these remarks to the Chief Minister and the recent political developments that took place in the state. Now the debate has spilled onto social media with fans arguing over whether the comments had any political undertone. Meanwhile, Big Boss Tamil has issued a clarification urging viewers not to interpret the remarks beyond the context of the show. On the other hand, the DMK has hit back at Vijay's fans, calling them barbarians and that all the fans should not be supporting Vijay at all point in time. Reactions coming in on that story as well.
5: That is what they do. See, they are all brutals. They are barbarians. Whoever supports Vijay are barbarians. They don't care for law and order. Even because the Chief Minister himself does not care for law and order. Why should we care is their mindset. They will do anything. And the police will support them. Police will kill people who would identify those people who had got who are selling drugs. But they will not take action against the drug peddlers. That is Vijay's police. It is because of Vijay. I think Vijay is getting something out of it.
4: And there's one more issue that is taking center stage surrounding the Chief Minister of Tamil Nadu, Vijay. Vijay's UK trip, including his high-profile Silverstone visit with Ajit, has drawn major attention. Vijay has shared glimpses of his United Kingdom visit, including his meeting with the actor Ajit at Silverstone. Now, the video has triggered a major social media buzz. While opposition parties questioned the trip, Vijay's UK visit has produced major investment commitments, including an 11,000 crore deal, a Sigma technology agreement and a mother-son investment plan as well. The DMK has sharply attacked Vijay over his UK visit, questioning the planning behind the trip and accusing him of travelling abroad to meet and flatter his co-actor Ajit. TVK meanwhile has defended Vijay's UK visit, highlighting the investment push and suggesting that his camaraderie with Ajit should also create greater synergy between their fan bases.
6: We'll see coming days what he will do. Because I don't think so he is going to meet any investors or investment meeting. But he went for the, he inaugurated the car race. So the car race for the sports minister was there and the sports secretaries was there. So we see the Tamil Nadu government has to be clarified to the people of Tamil Nadu. Whether he went to the inaugurate.

0: only for the car race, or he is going to meet the investors. That clarify the Tamil Nadu government is not given. So that's why we are all confused state.
1: Ridiculous. Already the companies in India, it is in Uttar Pradesh, there are about 32 establishment of theirs in Tamil Nadu. Mr. Vijay, for no reason, he has gone to London. So just to cheat the public, these are the false news are being given by the government. This is nothing but cheating the public.
2: MOUs can always be made. Any government will make MOUs. But where is the investment? Whether it will succeed or not depends huge on the government's capacity, government's vision. But this government has got no vision. The project which they are mentioning should have the basic infrastructure. But we have been saying that whether it is electronics or designing, engineering, everything you need, a big airport, particularly a cargo one. But the government has recently withdrawn the Parandur airport issue. And Mr. Vijay, who has claimed through 110 statement that they will come out with the F1 track, and they say that he has gone there to make this project a success one. But unfortunately, where is the land? How much is going to be the cost? And how much government is going to bear the cost? Because they say it is in PPP mode. Who is going to invest? All these details are not there. Even the basic details are not there.
3: Why waste taxpayers' money and travel all the way to UK? Is it for publicity to meet Mr. Ajit and to participate in an event hosted by a private entity? When the entire exercise takes hardly half a day, why you need to stay for 6 days? What is the need to stay for 6 days? And who is going to look after the government and governance here in Tamil Nadu?
4: The meeting between two actors, that is erstwhile actor Vijay, now the Honorable Chief Minister of Tamil Nadu, Talapathy Vijay, and Mr. Ajit, is going to ultimately benefit TVK. The reason being, the fans of Mr. Ajit is looking forward for the governance system, the new governance system, the fresh governance system that Honorable Chief Minister of Tamil Nadu, Talapathy Vijay, is bringing in Tamil Nadu. Both of them meeting in London, in Silverstone, is going to give us a lot of benefit for the party. With respect to the investment talks that is between Tamil Nadu and United Kingdom, that is based at London, there is no requirement to showcase every detail, because we know well, in our country, we have a competitive federalism. Other states are looking at, only at the MOU stage, we'll get to know which are the investment that is coming to India.
5: With that, it's time for us to slip in a very quick break. Don't go anywhere. After the break, we get you how Trump has responded to the slowdown of artificial intelligence.
6: Hello and welcome to Apple Park. I am so thrilled to be here today. 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
13: 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Unfiltered list of things I saw and observed on the ground.
9: 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There were some children who've lost limbs in the shelling.
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15: By noon, the world has changed. 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
5: Welcome back. Thank you for staying with NDTV. Well, artificial intelligence is rapidly reshaping the global economy, driving a race for chips, computing power and massive data centers. As governments and tech giants grapple with both the opportunities and risk of AI boom, the United States is increasingly treating AI infrastructure as a strategic priority. That debate took center stage at an all-in summit where President Donald Trump made a surprise live call to the NVIDIA CEO. Trump dismissed AI safety fears as hoax and called data centers the new oil of the next two decades, turning a tech conference into a major statement on America's AI ambitions and policy directions. Here's our report on that.
16: The AI security debate in America has found a new fault line, and it's coming from none other than the US president himself. After blasting Anthropic CEO Dario Amodei's push for the AI industry to slow down development, Trump went a step further. Previously, Trump questioned why business leaders would ask for regulation that could drive their own industry towards bankruptcy. He also said that President Xi said that China won't stand in the way of AI's growth as it will drive more growth. Anthropic CEO Dario Amodei has been among the most vocal against Trump's stance. He argues that as AI systems become more powerful, safety measures have to keep pace. And he is not alone. Elon Musk has been sounding that warning for years. He compared the potential dangers of AI to nuclear weapons back in 2014. OpenAI CEO Sam Altman has called Washington and Beijing to work towards common AI safety standards and testing. Altman even suggested that Trump and Xi Jinping could one day deserve the Nobel Peace Prize if they can help reach a deal on AI safety and development. But the Trump administration is not convinced that government regulation is the answer.
17: Concerned at all about the developments with AI and the calls over the weekend by Sam Altman, Dario Amodei to pause the development of artificial intelligence?
18: You know, it's something that we're concerned by, but we want to make sure that we actually regulate smartly and we're thoughtful about the risk here. So there are obviously risks to AI. There are some benefits to AI. I have to say, just personally, I feel a little bit weird about the fact that you have so many frontier AI tech companies kind of coming to the government and begging the government to regulate them. It feels a little bit to me like a bit of a Trojan horse. So I think we just have to be careful about this.
16: But the AI unease isn't just coming from boardrooms. Days after an Anthropic researcher resigned over similar concerns, another AI scientist has now walked away from his job. Josh Engels, a researcher on Google DeepMind's AGI system team, quit the company saying the stakes surrounding advanced AI had become too high. Bureau Report, NDTV World.
5: And while we are talking about AI, let's also tell you that the Microsoft co-founder Bill Gates spoke exclusively to NDTV's senior managing editor Vishnu Som on the growing concern over artificial intelligence. We leave you with this exclusive interview.
19: Mr. Gates, Elon Musk said some time back that the phase or the era of singularity is here now. There is a big concern about whether AI is potentially smart enough to be dangerous. The fact that AI is now evolving at a speed at which it's able to improve upon itself and therefore is competitive against potentially other AI systems. Is there a larger security concern or a safety concern that you share on the pace of the evolution of AI?
20: Yeah, I mean, it's pretty stunning for me in the memo to say that if we could slow things down, I think we should consider that because of this need to get ready for such a rapid change. You know, throughout my life, I've been a champion of innovation, certainly in the Microsoft context, but also, you know, in the foundation context. You know, better seeds, better vaccines. You know, this is a rare case where innovation may be so broad and so dramatic that we're not ready for it. In the nearer term, there are cyber attacks where these AI tools will enable the offensive side on the cyber attacks. And so we need to engage on the defensive side to be ready for that. The idea of the keeping the AIs under control, I've always thought of that as something out fairly far out in the future. But we did see a few incidents, you know, one that's called the Hugging Face incident, where even today, the way that we do this reinforcement learning, it, to our surprise, kind of motivated a form of taking shortcuts and cheating that was unexpected. And so I, you know, now this issue of keeping things under control, you know, that's there with the other challenges. You know, it's a stunning set of capabilities that, you know, I do think, you know, India's a great example that we can drive the good stuff as fast as possible. But it, to have such a cautionary note from a cheerleader of technology, I think surprised some people.
19: No, I can
20: the
19: imagine.
20: Goalkeeper's report really is about the good stuff, yeah. You know, where the foundation is super, super deep in health and agriculture and you know, does actually a fair bit of work in education as well. But it's a very balanced message.
19: Indeed. You know, I mean, so much of the work of the Gates Foundation focuses on inequality and fixing that. But when one speaks about AI, the real worry is certainly there in India, in that inequality is only said to go up potentially because inequality is closely linked to the quality of lives and aspirational jobs. What are your thoughts on this?
20: Well, AI is a big challenge. You know, if you go out when everything is fully developed, the idea of abundance that, you know, between the humanoid robots and the AI intelligence, that things like providing food or constructing shelter or, you know, curing cancer or engaging you in whatever you're curious about. Once we get fully developed, then we'll have a society where we've met the basic needs. We will have challenges in terms of how do people choose to spend their time or how do we structure society and find the meaning that jobs have provided. And I, you know, I guess I'll leave that, you know, eventual state that the younger generation will come in and help think through those problems. For me, the next 20 years where some people do lose their jobs and we have to create other jobs or help them through that transition, that's where government's going to have to step up in a way that it never has before. You know, for the IT industry that India plays a central role in, what we've seen so far is increased demand to help implement these AI systems. But I think all of us are concerned, nobody's a perfect forecaster, that as you get maybe 3 years down the road, the net effect of AI will reduce some of that demand. And so you want to shift those talented people into other activities. And right. So the frontier of what we should be able to provide to people should improve, but we're going to have a lot of people who in the short run are negatively affected. So, you know, what an intellectual problem. It all comes down to a very human level here. But yes, I would say if people aren't thinking about this for their country, for their company, and for themselves, they're missing out on how they can shape it to net benefit.

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2: As I said, like, I can't empathize with it.
0: Unconventional.
3: 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As long as the work is going on, I'm happy.
0: Unapologetic. Unafraid of change.
4: Amazing.
0: Ready to challenge.
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0: The ideas. The issues.
6: You really are.
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1: We are crossing a heavy ridgeline now. We are going to be descending into the valley where the damage has taken place. This is the Bhotekoshi River now. It used to be Trishuli downstream. It's now the Bhotekoshi. This is the first look that we saw by helicopter of the exact spot where the floods broke through. To my left over here, they were all homes. Ashwini, you see the bank of the river over here? They were all homes. None of them exist. They've been completely washed away. There is 100% destruction over here. 100%. There are no homes, no structures at all. As we go back towards Kathmandu, there's a helicopter right there. It's got dead bodies slung underneath it, is what we're told. Well, we're now in Trishuli, and it's in fact just on the banks of the Trishuli over here that a lot of the damage has taken place. Well, we are at one of the sites where there are rescue operations which are now taking place. The Nepal.
2: Good evening and welcome. Thanks very much for tuning in to NDTV. I'm Padmaja Joshi, and as always, on the biggest story of the day, the buck stops here. UPI, three simple alphabets, but it's just become a part of our everyday life. Wherever you go, whether you're buying paan or whether you're buying clothes, digital transaction, digital payments have become so commonplace that on many occasions you will find that people aren't even willing to accept cash because it's quick, it's convenient, and there's no additional fees to it so far. Because now the government has made changes, which means that there is a transaction fee that is going to be applied to some of these digital transactions. Naturally, this has led to a huge outcry. The opposition parties are asking, when you introduced UPI, you said that there is going to be no transaction fee, that is going to be completely free of cost. What has changed now? Why has the government brought about these changes? The finer print, though, is that this fee is not going to apply to everyone. There are two types of transactions. One is people to people. Suppose I transfer 5,000 rupees to my friend, or I give it to somebody who's working in my house. That still does not attract any kind of transaction fee, and it could be as big as 5 rupees to 5,000 rupees. On the other hand, there is people to merchant. Now, this transaction, if it is less than 2,000 rupees, if it applies only to small traders, you're just going out to buy groceries, your vegetables, less than 2,000, no fees is applicable even then. But then there is the final section of people, and it is here where the government has specified today what the additional transaction fee is going to be like. Small merchants operating under person to merchant framework continue to benefit from this zero MDR. However, flat MDR of 5 rupee per transaction will apply to UPI payments above 2,000 rupees in specified merchant categories. This is the clarification that's come from the government. Specified merchant categories such as railways, telecom, insurance and fuel. So 5 rupee per transaction flat MDR when you are buying these 4 categories, and an MDR of 0.4% is applicable on people to merchant UPI transactions above 2,000 rupees with MDR capped at 300 rupees per transaction. So that's it, 300 rupee per transaction, that is the cap that has been put. But questions are being raised. Why this sudden change of stance? If a merchant is going to be paying an additional fee, will he not pass it down to the consumer as well? Is this not a jeb pe daka of an already suffering middle class? These are the kind of reactions we got. Listen in.
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0: Shutosh joining us along with Tushar Gupta. But the first question is to national spokesperson of the BJP, Sanju Verma. If all this while you had told us that it's going to be free, irrespective of whether it's 2,000 rupees, 20,000 rupees, whether it's people to people, whether it's people to merchant, why this change now?
1: You know, so Padmaja, let me make one thing very, very clear. The UPI today accounts for almost 50% of global financial transactions. The UPI architecture has been hailed by all and sundry, from the UAE to France's Emmanuel Macron. But that's not what we are debating. I'll just give you very quickly few examples numerically, because I think numbers speak louder than rhetoric. Now, suppose there's a transaction of 1 lakh rupees that I carry out. What happens if I use a Visa debit card? If I do a transaction via Visa debit card for a transaction of 1 lakh rupees, I might end up paying debit card charges of 0.9% to 1.5%, which means on this 1 lakh rupee transaction, I might end up paying additional charges of 900 rupees to anywhere between 1500 rupees. Now, if I use the Visa credit card, not the Visa debit card, in the case of a Visa credit card, the charges are even higher at between 2% to 3%. So on a 1 lakh transaction, if the credit card charge is 2%, I might end up paying 2,000 rupees more over and above the 1 lakh. And if the credit card charges are 3%, which is what is usually the case, I might end up paying 3,000 rupees more on the transaction of 1 lakh rupees that I have done. Now, suppose I use a UPI transaction. Let's not talk about 2,000 ke niche, wo toh free hai. Everything is free under 2,000 rupees worth of trades. It is if the transaction value is above 2,000 and you are using UPI, then there is a charge of 0.4% with a cap of 300 rupees per transaction. So if I'm doing a transaction worth 1 lakh rupees, 0.4% ke hisab se, I will have to pay 400 rupees more on this 1 lakh rupees. But the government is saying not 400 rupees more. The upper limit is capped at 300 rupees. So I will have to pay 1 lakh plus 300. Jabki Visa credit card use karte ho, aap to aapko 1 lakh plus 3000 aur dene padte hain. Aap Visa ka debit card...
0: Isilie to hum Visa credit card nahi use kar rahe the. Itne saalon se hum UPI use kar rahe the kyunki hame wo 300 rupees bhi bachane the. Then you reeled us in saying ki 300 rupees aapki jeb mein jayenge. And as soon as you reeled us in, you were like, gotcha, ab tum 300 rupees nikalo. That is the problem. That's what they are saying. That you fooled us by saying you will have to pay nothing and now you're taking 300.
1: Padmaja ji, let's get one thing very clear. This is a storm in a teacup. Ab har jo hamari international event hui hai, G20 dekh lijiye, aap abhi haal hi mein jo global fintech summit hua tha Bombay mein, Mumbai mein, wo dekh lijiye, abhi bhi highly successful BRICS summit dekh lijiye. So UPI has been the star of all these international summits. So naraz fufa bhi kya karenge? Dimagi naksal kya karenge? Let's train our guns on UPI. I want to ask one thing. If you were given a choice, Padmaja Joshi, very honestly, not as an anchor, you are a thinking person. I'm an educated and a thinking person just like you. You were given a choice to spend 1 lakh rupees via UPI, via Visa debit card, via Visa credit card, or via MasterCard debit card or credit card, or via RuPay debit card or credit card, which one would you use? I would use UPI even with the 300 rupees. It is 10 times cheaper than a Visa. It is 10 times cheaper than a MasterCard.
0: Okay.
1: And by the way, if you are going to use UPI transactions for over 2,000 rupees with a RuPay debit card, then even this 0.4% does not apply to you. The RuPay debit card rides
0: okay
1: on UPI transactions.
0: Well, thank you for calling me a thinking person. I hope you're extending that to both Ashutosh and Chirag Sethi as well. And Chirag Sethi wants to come in. Why are you creating a storm in a teacup? Sanju Verma, I suspect it's because you're a naraz poopa, because BRICS shown. It's only 300 rupees, Chirag Sethi.
2: Padmaja ji, she has very cleverly hidden the facts. The facts are the RBI has already got surplus amounts. 2020-23, 87,000 crores. 23-24, 2,11,000 crores. 24-25, 2,69,000 crores. And last year, the surplus was 2,87,000 crores. Commercial banks made a profit of 4 lakh crores. Even the NPCI made money. The cash in the books is 6,000 crores.

0: crores. Where is the government losing money on this? When she gave the example of a credit card, how many merchants are actually absorbing the cost of that credit card? That has been pushed to the consumer at the end of the day. So when you are saying that the consumer is not charged directly, but they are being charged indirectly. The hunger for earning bucks by the government, it's not stopping. In 2016, when we started with the UPI, they said, we will not charge the consumer. Now they've started charging the merchants. It irreversibly, the charge will come back to the consumer any which ways. No merchant will pay this 300 rupee. All of that will, at the end of the day, come to the consumer. Now, my simple question is, UPI...
1: But Mr. Sethi, she's saying this is like a small convenience fees, right? You are doing a transaction of 1,300 rupees as pocket change, and it's not as if small merchants are going to be charged, small transactions are going to be charged. 1,00,000 rupees pe 300 rupees storm in a teacup. Mungfali hai, ye peanuts.
0: So they should have started with that this is something that you will have to pay. When you start using UPI, all your transactions come on to UPI, we'll start taking this money. Now today it is 0.4%, maybe in the future it comes down to 0.6, 0.8, and it'll straight away growing. And we see the numbers. RBI has got a surplus corpus, the banks are making money, the NPCI has got 6,000 crore rupees in their balance sheet. Now you're saying that we're losing money. How come you're losing money in all of this? We just want to understand one thing.
1: Answer this, Sanju Verma. Hunger for bucks. Hunger for bucks. It's not about 300 or 30 rupees. It's just an incessant hunger for more money from some quarters.
2: You know, let me make one thing very clear. If you go back and read the RBI Act of 1934, you know, please educate yourself. RBI Act of 1934 has specified what the RBI dividend can be used for. So please don't come and, you know, trivialize the debate by just shooting off anything that comes to your mind. But this is not about RBI making a surplus of 2,00,000 crore. Yadi RBI ka kal deficit ho gaya 3,00,000 crore ka, to kya bologe aap? Tab aap bologe, arey RBI has done such a shoddy job, it's not able to manage its balance sheet. So Nara Sufa will always find a reason to crawl out of the woodwork. My limited point is this. Never compare apples with oranges. Never compare apples with watermelons.
0: Ma'am, with this logic, the excise duty is not on the consumer. It is on the petrol pump. The consumer is not paying anything. The petrol pump is paying the excise duty. This is the logic that you're giving today. That the consumer is not paying anything. So that means excise duty.
2: You do not even know the full
1: one at a time, please.
2: You do not even know the full form of UPI. I'm sure you will have to Google that. You guys are illiterate when it comes to basic arithmetic and basic finance. And you have the audacity to lecture us. I want to say one thing. UPI, every transaction, let me tell you why even this minimal charge of 300 rupees is being levied. UPI is the only digital payment interface globally where, irrespective of whether you use a phone pay, a wallet, debit card or a credit card that rides on you, the transactions are consummated instantly. Usually debit card transactions are consummated on a T1 plus T2 or a T plus 3 basis. A credit card transaction can sometimes happen on a T6 or T7 basis. You must have seen, Padmaja, when we go abroad, you know, many times the hotel will say, we are not going to debit the amount from your debit card or credit card. We are simply pre-charging this. But you will be charged actually once, two or three days of your stay in a hotel has been completed or once you leave the hotel. But in the case of UPI, the good thing is that the charge, the transaction is consummated instantly. So there is no hidden transaction. When I do a 1,00,000 transaction via UPI, I have to pay a merchant discount rate of 300 rupees. There is no way that the merchant can pass it on to me because that transaction is settled instantly. The merchant does not have the leeway or maneuverability to pass it on to a third party. The transaction is settled on a T plus zero basis. That is what makes the UPI seamless.
1: So, you know,
2: 300 rupees aapko dene nahi hai.
1: Ashutosh, there are many...
2: visa ko dene hai,
1: there are many aspects that Sanju Verma has now listed out, essentially making the case that all this while, usage of this digital payment was being incentivized by the government subsidizing it. Now they are saying we have a robust network. It needs to be maintained. It's a small convenience fee. Only 4% of the people are even going to be impacted, and that too very marginally. Is a mountain being made out of a molehill? Small convenience fee.
3: Is there any guarantee that it will stop at this? Is there any guarantee that the government will not increase charges after 6 months or after 3 months or a year? No. If the government has promised in 2020, this will be free of cost. Now, after 6 years using this, now we are supposed to pay 300 rupees. This could be just the beginning for a bigger payment made by the consumers. See, I can understand that the issue is very simple. If I was paying no transaction charge, why I should be paying? The government is not responding to this. Why I should be paying? You promised not to pay, and that there will be no charge will be levied. Now you are levying the charge. So the government has no answers. And something very mysterious is happening in the last many months. You know what? When the petrol prices were increased by 8 rupees and the diesel prices, we were told that the prices in the that the global level has gone to $110 per barrel. Now, when the prices had gone back to $80 per barrel, government did not decrease the prices. The number from 8 rupees didn't get back to 92 or 94 rupees. Why? When the prices were designed according to the competitive price at the global level, if the prices were going up, we paid more. When the prices went down, we did not pay less. Why? What is the mystery behind it? So why should we trust the government? As a consumer, as a citizen, why should we trust the government? And when? And listen.
1: So you're saying that this could only be testing the waters, and they are going to increase it more in the future.
3: As long as West Bengal election was there, we were told we manage our economy so well, we manage our cars, the prices of the petrol and diesel very well. And I said on your channel itself that the minute the Bengal election will be over, the prices of the petrol and diesel will go up. That is exactly what happened. So government is a mysterious way of doing things and keeping the citizens in dark.
1: Okay, you're creating more of an aura around the government than I suspect they actually have. What is this mystery, Tushar Gupta? Is this only the government trying to create a step ladder in a sense? Today, it's only 4% who are going to pay this fees. Tomorrow, who knows? All 100% of us are going to pay from 0 rupees to, 10 lakh rupees if we use UPI. Today, it's only, a small nominal 300 rupees. Tomorrow, it could be 3,000 rupees.
4: Okay, first correction, Ashutosh said that the price of the barrel has come down. It's trading at $108 right now. I have it on my screen right here. Number two, let's come to UPI right now. It's a 0.4% rate that would be settled in real time, and it's on the part of the merchant, not on the part of the consumer. Now, the general assumption with which every critic is working that the merchant will pass on that cost to the consumer. The same people during the GST reform said that the medical or the insurance companies will not give people those discounts. Instead, they will pass it on to the consumer and somehow find a way to ensure that their margins remain. Did that happen? Absolutely not. Nevertheless, let's take their argument on face value. On petrol pumps, on utilities, on telecom bills, which a lot of us pay every month, there's a fixed transaction fee. So there is no variance in fee over there, irrespective of the amount you're paying. On the transactions above 75,000, you have a fixed fee of 300 rupees. Now that is on the part of the merchant, not on the part of the consumer. Now if Ashutosh says, why should I pay that fee? Ashutosh is free not to use UPI and instead use a credit card or a debit card. That's his choice. The government has triggered an MDR on a payment to merchant fee. It has not made UPI mandatory. So if Ashutosh's credit card company is giving him a 0.2% price for crediting that payment, by all means, go ahead and do it. To answer Ashutosh's second question, what is the guarantee it will not happen? Absolutely. Let's take Ashutosh's argument at face value. Tomorrow, all of us have to pay a single penny on every transaction. Then people will make a choice. You have to understand, Padmaja, at this point we are debating MDR. I'm no fan of MDR, but we also have to acknowledge that the government has several thresholds within this. And until we do not see the data for at least 3 months after October 15, we cannot conclude that has the people or the public embraced it, or has the government actually laid a trap for itself. So to predict right now saying, oh, this won't work,
1: Ashutosh,
4: we'll give up, the cash economy will come in, that's all incorrect.
3: See, first of all, let me correct my...
1: Ashutosh, it's a question of choice. You don't...

0: Yeah.
1: Let me first correct my dear friend.
0: Go on. Yes.
1: Talking about when the recent crude prices has gone up to 110. It's only after the Houthis attacked over the Saudi Arabia and Bab al Mandab doing the transaction of around 12%. It is because of this. Before the Houthis attack, the prices, crude oil prices at the global level was $80 to $85 per barrel. Government did not reduce the prices. Why? For some mysterious reason. Secondly, I am one of those who have the master in the Visa card almost using for the last 35 years. I stopped using master in the Visa card when I started using UPI. Now, again, if you are forcing me to go and use credit cards, the debit cards, that means the
0: exactly that's what they're saying, that even now, even with this flat 300, you will still pay lesser than what you are paying for Visa and MasterCard. Even now you will pay lesser with UPI despite this MDR.
1: Tushar, I don't believe that he's a spokesperson of the government, but I think the government is telling me you go back to Master and the Visa card. Why should I go back to the Master and the Visa card? Why should I
0: but
1: go
0: you
1: back
0: will
1: to master and visa? No, let me answer the question. The riddle is the people are asking questions whether it was done under the pressure of master and the visa card companies.
2: It's at least 2 or 3%.
1: Tushar, let me complete.
2: You are being forced to go back to Visa and MasterCard, but the fee there is much higher, almost 5 times. You are unhappy about 0.4%. I get it. But Visa and MasterCard, now that you've become an advocate of, charges you 5 times that fee or at least 8 times that fee. So that is acceptable to you. A 3% MDR is acceptable to you. A 0.4% MDR is unacceptable.
0: Let him answer.
2: This is the arithmetic I do not understand.
1: Tushar, let me complete.
0: Let him answer.
1: I do not know, but a lot of conspiracy theories are floating in the market that it is done under the pressure of the master and the Visa card companies, because Americans had put pressure on us because master and the Visa cards were losing money. And you know, I was for the last 2 years, I have not been able to enjoy the lounge facility at the airport because they have put severe restrictions that who should use and who can't use. Earlier, I used to go to the lounges with a friend of mine, with my wife, and used to enjoy them. The Visa and obviously the Visa and the credit card company, they are losing money. So is it because the Visa and the companies are losing money and that is why they put pressure on the government? No, the issue is very simple. I was enjoying.
0: Okay, Sanju Verma. That is an important thing that Sanju Verma must answer, because this conspiracy theory is actually something that Congress leaders have also spoken of, that there was pressure from America, Visa and MasterCard were going into losses. So you're gently pushing people like Ashutosh back towards that payment regime. And plus they also get to enjoy the lounge facility at the airport. Sanju Verma.
3: 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But the final point is simply this, that people who are today taking pot shots at the Modi government fail to understand that you keep talking about, you know, petrol price itna tha, abhi itna kyun ho gaya hai. We increased petrol prices in May 2026 after keeping them frozen for 4 long years. 4 saal ke baad 2022 aur 2026 mai ke beech koi price increase nahi hua. Today the price of petrol in Gujarat is 102 rupees, in Karnataka 112 rupees per liter, in Tamil Nadu 115 rupees per liter, and in Telangana 111 rupees per liter. So Ashutosh ji,

0: Karnataka.
1: Okay, I would request everyone to steer it back to UPI, please. Because you know, one additional thing I want to say about UPI, like Ashutosh said, even if he pays a little more for his credit card, he gets some attendant facilities, he gets those points, he gets those free air miles, he gets to enjoy the lounge. He came to UPI kyunki yahan par ekdam zero tha. Now he is thinking, theek hai, main 1 point, you know, main thoda sa percentage zyada de dunga. I will give 1.5% that transaction fee. And I will get lounge. I will get my miles.
2: I'll be more than happy if the Sanju can promise.
1: Bully, I'm advocating for you.
2: I will be more than happy if the Sanju can promise me that I'll get lounge facilities the more I use UPI. Because I'm getting the lounge facilities in at the JFK, at in Washington, in Los Angeles, and Las Vegas, and enjoy good food and good drinks, which is free of cost, not only for me but my friend and for the spouse too. Can you?
1: Well, this has gone in many, many different directions. I suspect everyone wants to come in. Yes, quickly, Tushar. Then I'll go to Mr. Sethi again. Sir, you have really, really, you know, opened up whole another aspect to this UPI debate. Should we be getting lounge facilities, Tushar Gupta? Maybe you should give that assurance.
3: Ashutosh made this about Visa. Ashutosh made this about Visa and MasterCard. Since UPI was introduced, many companies that offer subscriptions online actually moved to a UPI model, including Apple, including Netflix, including Disney Hotstar, to name a few. So if the government was actually to appease to Visa and MasterCard, as Ashutosh is speculating, why would it ignore the transactions below 2,000 when so many of these subscriptions and transactions are actually below 2,000 rupees? Their cause is Visa and MasterCard theory. Number two, I'm sure Ashutosh, a frequent flyer, a citizen of the world, must be getting a lot of benefits with his credit card. No one is denying that. And people have kept those credit cards even while using UPI. But a lot of people, when they go out to buy their breads and eggs and whatever in the morning, they are not buying it and transacting with the expectation of getting frequent flyer miles. People have very realistic expectations with the transactions they are making. So let's be very clear here. Anyone wants to keep a credit card, pay 5 times the NDR, they are free to do so. The government is not stopping them. But to say that, oh, credit card is now cheaper because UPI has a 0.4% NDR, that is arithmetically incorrect. And as a journalist, Ashutosh should know his numbers better.
2: I know, okay, my Chirag number, Sethi. But my
1: you know, at the end of the day,
2: but Padmaja, my original question remained unanswered. When I was not paying nothing, why should I pay? As simple.
3: Don't pay.
4: I was not as told simple. All this when I was opting for the UPI. I was not told
3: no,
4: a comparison hold on. Between a RuPay card or a Visa card or a MasterCard. I was just told again, that it is a free service, that you will start using it and you do not have to
1: pay. Sanju Verma is saying opt out. Don't use UPI. Sanju Verma is saying, please opt out. There are graded responses. Earlier there was incentivization. Now you need to keep the entire infrastructure robust, Mr. Sethi. You have many, many options. Ultimately, the market gets to decide. As a user, if you think there is more wisdom in using a credit card, you can go right back to your credit card.
4: But why wasn't that promised when we were launching UPI? They could have said the same thing, that there will be charges. Now they're saying 0.4%. Like I said earlier, you can have now 0.8, or maybe the 2,000 value can come down to 1,000. Is there an assurance now? No, because in the future, in the coming future, they will say, we cannot support the infrastructure at 2,000 rupees. We'll come down to 500, because this is what has happened in the past also. So our thing is very clear. Either make it very clear and transparent that these are the charges. If you're going to use it up till this point, you're not charged. After this, you're going to be charged. So this is like tasting a medicine. पहले आपने थोड़ा सा दिया, अब आपको लगा ये देने लग गए पैसे, अब इसको बढ़ा देते हैं, वो 2000 का लिमिट 1000 का कर देते हैं, 1000 का लिमिट 500 का कर देते हैं. There is no rule on that. It's very clear. With the credit,
1: Sanju Verma, one time you have gamed the people, they can't trust you. Sanju Verma,
0: 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And it will still be cheaper than a Visa credit card or a MasterCard credit card. I want to say something to you, Ashutosh. It is like having a plain vanilla cake and having a vanilla cake with a chocolate topping and, you know, fritters and fresh kiwi fruit on the cake. तो आपको तय करना है, आपको प्योर वनीला केक खाना है या 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You pay a bank charge, you pay a merchant discount rate, you pay something called a network assessment fees, and then you pay something called a visa processing fees. आप चार चीजें दे रहे हो आशुतोष एक 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
1: 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Now suddenly this has become super exotic. I don't think UPI has ever been spoken of in such exotic terms. We're talking about lounge access. But चलिए, that limited anxiety of yours has been addressed by Sanju Verma. आप रुपए से कीजिए transaction.
2: Padmaja, I did not know that Sanju suddenly has become the spokesperson of the rupee, and he's selling rupee to a customer like me. Good luck to her for the new job. Let me complete.
1: Sir, you asked her a question that's a little unfair. You asked her about what to do about your lounge. She answered you.
2: Let me complete. See, why should I trust the government? जब पेट्रोल डीजल के दाम बढ़ाए गए तो बताया गया कि अंतर्राष्ट्रीय मार्केट में उसके दाम बढ़े हैं. हमने माना कि जब कम होंगे तो कम हो जाएंगे, नहीं कम हुए ना. 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
3: Padmaja, you made a very important point, you know, in a lighter vein, that you always thought that UPI was also about the small town kiryana owners and people doing those small ticket transactions, which is actually correct. In August 2026, we had an average of 800 million transactions per day, and the complete month had more than 24 billion transactions. That's the volume. You know, the average value per transaction, that was just 1200 rupees. Which is why the government is saying 95% or 96% of those transactions are actually below that threshold of 2000 rupees. Which is why I do not understand why Ashutosh is so worked up. He thinks that every day people wake up and do 10 transactions to book flights or to buy gadgets. There are MDR charges. I understand that. But those are on purchases that do not happen in routine. And to say, why can't you sustain this subsidy for far too long? The government has been sustaining it, and the government is already willing to sustain it for 96% of the transactions that are being made. So this is not a question of all the 24 billion.
1: No, so let me ask you this. This is what somebody remarked in the evening, that what logic does it hold that I can UPI 1 lakh rupees to my friend and will not invite any transaction fee, but if I give 3,000 rupees to, you know, a trader, I am going to have to pay a fees on that? What's the logic of this? Because if the logic is, if you afford it, then we are going to charge you a fees, then 1 lakh rupees I can give to you, Tushar, and not have any transaction fee imposed. Not that I'm giving.
3: You know, you're already figuring out workarounds for the merchants, Padmaja, because a lot of them will now have their family members displayed on QR codes and take money through that, which is going to happen nevertheless. But yes, the government wants to ensure that P2P payments, person-to-person payments, those remain free. That is a call the government has made. But the payments being made to merchants, and that also merchants who are receiving more than 1 lakh rupees every month through UPI, they will be charged. So the threshold is also not for every merchant. It's for merchants who are getting a significant amount of money above a certain threshold every single month. So again, to answer your question and Ashutosh's question on subsidizing it, the government will continue to subsidize almost 96% of the transactions. It's those little volume of transactions above a certain threshold that the government is no longer willing to subsidize. About the trust, again, Chirag Bhai made a very important point that you made me opt for it. Now you're telling me it's paid. The government did not ask you to replace your credit or debit card with UPI. You always were using all of them. Now also, whichever option gives you the best returns, go ahead, use it.
1: Ultimately, it's a product in the market. The customer is king. He yes. gets to decide. But is this a way of sneakily roping in people and then penalizing them? On that also, ultimately, the consumer will decide. I'll leave it at that. Thank you very much, gentlemen, and Sanju Verma for joining me. Because just, I have completely out of time because there's a really important story I want to address from Rajasthan and a big mandate that yesterday, the result that came out there in the urban local body polls, what were the numbers like? The BJP crossed 4,000 wards, around 41% of the seats. Congress got roughly 35% of the seats, which was 3,600. The bigger takeaway, however, is this. The BJP secured clear majorities in four of Rajasthan's 10 municipal corporations, which includes Jaipur, Udaipur, Bhilwara and Kota. And Kota is particularly interesting. I'll tell you why. Because the stakes were the highest for the Congress party here. Remember, it is here where Rahul Gandhi's Chhatro Ki Goonj was kicked off, and which is why the BJP did not just take it as a mandate in their favor. They also took it as a mandate on the Congress and Rahul Gandhi's Chhatro Ki Goonj.
5: कोटा जहां राहुल गांधी जी ने जाकर झूठ की गूंज करने का प्रयास किया था वहां पर भारतीय जनता पार्टी शानदार तरीके से जीतती हुई दिखाई पड़ रही है। यह कहीं ना कहीं दर्शाता है कि कांग्रेस पार्टी की बातों में 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
1: Ashutosh and Sanju Verma continue with us. Do you think this is a mandate in a sense on this huge mobilization that was started by Rahul Gandhi from Kota through his Chhatro Ki Goonj, especially significant because the Prime Minister reacted to this and said that Jhoot Ki Goonj has been called out? Ashutosh.
2: See, Padmaja, I don't think if the BJP is so worked up with Rahul Gandhi's Chhatro Ki Goonj, the Prime Minister is calling the Jhoot Ki Goonj. BJP is going back to Jhoot Ki Goonj. Sudhanshu Trivedi is talking about Kota, he lost. That means the Chhatro Ki Goonj is making an impact. Otherwise, the BJP would have ignored it like anything else. Why, do you follow something because that impacts you? Are you follow something because it doesn't impact you? So I think BJP is really rattled. The issue is very simple. Let me tell you one thing. I can tell you that that in how many local bodies in districts, the BJP failed to open their account. You know, why the BJP won in only four districts? That's a question which BJP should ask. You are just a 2.5 year old government over there. And now the situation has come to this, that the out of 11, you are losing in 6. Who will explain this? Who will take the responsibility? And that too, you are in the government. The normally it is understood that in local bodies election, the government of the day is a winner most of the time. And even if they lose assembly election, but still they are a winner. But here is the classic case where the BJP is trying to justify unjustifiable. It's trying to justify something which they can't justify by any means. But still they are trying to justify and they are gung-ho about
1: okay, In fact, Sanju Verma, let me quote to you two specific examples. You're looking at the silver lining. There's a bit of a grey cloud there for you. Let me give you two examples. The fact that the BJP lost from Ajmer for the first time in 36 years. Jhalawad is the hometown of former Chief Minister Vasundhara Raje. You lost there as well. And these are just two anecdotal examples I'm giving you. There are several more such examples, like Ashutosh mentioned.
0: You know, Padmaja, today let me play the game of the opposition. I remember after we won the elections to the Thiruvananthapuram Municipal Corporation, and for the first time, BJP got its own mayor and deputy mayor. I was there on debates with many people, including Ashutosh. And the rebuttal was, one swallow does not make it a summer. Arey, kya ho gaya yadi Thiruvananthapuram Municipal Corporation jeet liya? Keralam to abhi bhi BJP ke daire se bahar hai. So now, using that same argument, you know, I can say, arey, so what if we lost? But I'm not going to play that game. Let me come down to hard numbers. BJP had a clear majority in four municipal corporations. Jaipur, Udaipur, Kota, and Bhilwara. BJP had a clear majority in 566 wards where it trumped the Congress party. BJP had a clear majority in 309 local bodies. BJP's overall average vote share in these local body polls is 40.8%. Congress party 35.3%. Aam Aadmi party ne to seate hi 42 jeeti, whereas BJP won more than 4,000 seats. So while Ashutosh has been earlier with the Aam Aadmi party, it is a non-starter in Rajasthan. The limited point is this. The BJP in assembly elections in 2023 had a vote share of 42%. And we got 115 seats. Have we managed to do better if you juxtapose these urban body polls to the assembly elections today? Aaj yadi Rajasthan mein Vidhan Sabha chunav hote hain, to BJP ko 115 seats nahi milengi. BJP ko at least 124 se 126 seats milengi, assuming vote share still continues to remain within 41 to 42%. Now, what was the vote share of the Congress party in Rajasthan assembly elections in 2023? 39%. Kitni seate jeeti thi Congress party? 70 seate. Now, assuming that the Congress sticks to a vote share of 39%, and if today elections are held in the Vidhan Sabha of Rajasthan, Congress's tally will not be 70 seats. It will fall down to 52 seats. So the independents who have shown a stellar performance have won at the expense of the Congress party. Independents in Rajasthan urban body have not won at the expense of the BJP. That's a very important point which Ashutosh
1: answer that. Ashutosh. About. And the fact is, this example of Thiruvananthapuram that Sanju Verma gave, the fact that they were able to convert those gains in the assembly election as well.
2: See, Padmaja, is BJP happy that it lost in Ajmer, Jodhpur, Bharatpur, Alwar, Pali and Bikaner? If the BJP is happy about it, I have nothing to add. So the fact of the matter is, out of 10, you lost in 6. You won in 4. If you go by this logic...
1: That is where the independents gained.
2: No. I'm old. That means the people are not...
1: She's saying the independents gained over there.
2: No, Padmaja, that is why I'm saying that.
1: But they are not voting for the Congress also. Perhaps that's what they are celebrating.
2: I'm only saying is that means that the people are not voting for the BJP. People are voting, opting for independence. And at many places, the difference of seat the BJP won is 4,179. But the Congress has won 3,630.
1: Answer that, Sanju Verma.
2: No, the issue is very simple.
1: So you can be happy about the Congress not gaining, but the BJP is also losing ground, Sanju Verma. Is that something to celebrate? You can well say that the Congress is not the first choice. The independents are gaining, but you're losing ground.
0: Let me make one thing very clear, and this is with no offense to Ashutosh. Do you remember barely 2 months back, the Punjab local body poll results had come out, and BJP saw a 4 times jump in its tally. And everybody said, "Arey, kya baat hai? Urban local body poll Punjab mein jeet kar BJP kaun sa झंडार डंका गाड़ने वाली है पंजाब चुनाव तो 2027 में हारोगे ही एंड लेट मी टेल यू द फर्स्ट टाइम इन पंजाब्स हिस्ट्री दैट इन पंजाब्स लोकल बॉडी पोल्स द 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In Ajmer, this was the only place where the Congress got 37 and BJP got 32. Otherwise, if you look at Pali, You look at Bharatpur, you look at Alwar. The BJP has actually done better than the Congress, but the independents did better than...
1: But in Jhalawad, Congress is double of the BJP. The home ground of Vasundhara Raja Sindhya, Congress is double of BJP in Jhalawad.
0: No, I want to just focus on one thing. Each time the party, gets into introspection mode, we will certainly be seeing as to why we lost Jhalawad, which has been our stronghold. Why is it that the Congress got a clear majority in Bikaner? And, why is it that we could have done better in Ajmer and Pali, but perhaps were restrained by independents? So, I'm not saying that in 4 cities, 10 में से चार म्युनिसिपल कॉर्पोरेशन में बीजेपी की क्लियर मेजोरिटी थी तो वाजिबा बट आई एम सेइंग डिस्पाइट दिस स्टेलर शो बाय इंडिपेंडेंट्स फाइनली हु हैड अ 41% वोट शेयर इन द अर्बन बॉडी पोल्स इन राजस्थान बीजेपी विच वाज द सिंगल लार्जेस्ट
1: 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What's the reason?
0: No, Padmaja, that's a very interesting question and I'm sure the party will go back to the drawing board. See, Padmaja, let me say one thing very clearly and I'm sure you are aware of this and so is Ashutosh. The biggest positive about the BJP is that if it does not win the number of seats that it anticipates, it does not say that Gyanesh Kumar chor hai, vote chori hui hai, hum rona dhona nahi karte naraz 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
2: Padmaja, along with BJP. Bankipur, you've forgotten yes, Dathia. You, along with Bankipur, you've forgotten Dathia.
1: Oh, yeah, of
2: BJP
1: course.
2: BJP also lost Dathia. You know, that's again, government is there, BJP government is there.
1: No, that's also because strong... Dathia mein infighting thi.
2: No.
1: Haan, Dathia no, mein infighting saying, thi, wo pehle bhi Congress ki seat thi, but Bankipur inki seat thi. Bankipur was a BJP seat. Dathia was a Congress seat.
2: As a cephalologist, if I look at the numbers, 5-4-1. Means 5 independents, 4 BJP, 1 Congress. Now, this 5 add with 1 is 6. Now, the BJP has a Herculean task to turn this 6-4 to 4-6. Can they do it? And this happened in the 2.5 years of the BJP being in the government. Normally, the incumbent has an added advantage in the local bodies election. This is the unsaid rule across India. Now, if you are losing there, that means you have to seriously think about your leadership in Rajasthan. Otherwise, the 2028 December will have a different numbers altogether. Very simple.
0: Can I come in, Padmaja?
1: Sanju Verma.
0: Very quickly.
1: Yes.
0: Padmaja, we are all aware that the big election in 2027 is Uttar Pradesh. Aur aabhi ke show pe maine kuch hafte pehle kaha tha. Do you remember, Ashutosh, the Kundar ki bipole of Uttar Pradesh held in 2024? Muslim majority area of 62%. BJP ke Ramveer Singh Thakur had a victory margin of 1 lakh votes plus and he defeated Samajwadi Party's Mohammad Rizwan. Kundar ki aisi seat hai jahan ya to Samajwadi Party jeetti thi ya BSP. And BJP has been able to storm into a Samajwadi Party bastion and I remember you were there on the debate with me and you said ek Kundar ki jeet li, isse kya hoga? मुसलमानों का थिंकिंग प्रोसेस बदलेगा थोड़ी 2027 में उत्तर प्रदेश में समाजवादी पार्टी ही अपीज
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0: You said BJP will never win Maharashtra Vidhan Sabha elections, Ashutosh. BJP won Maharashtra with a strike rate of 91%. Do you remember I was there on a debate with you? And you said Maharashtra to Fadnavis kabhi jeet hi nahi payenge.
2: I just want to remind you about the UP election in 2024 parliamentary elections.
1: Okay, now Ashutosh is just having fun. But like Sanju Verma said, every election is a learning. They are going to go back to the drawing board. They are going to, of course, also contemplate what happened with the advice and the well wishes of people like Ashutosh ji. You are going to take all their suggestions and dwell upon that. For the time being, though, thank you very much, Sanju Verma, Ashutosh, for having joined us. And remember, when it's about a big story, when you really want to understand the nuances, the buck stops here. Thanks for watching.
7: Hello and welcome to Apple Park. 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
8: Welcome back. Thank you for staying with NDTV. Well, artificial intelligence is rapidly reshaping the global economy, driving a race for chips, computing power and massive data centers. As governments and tech giants grapple with both the opportunities and risk of AI boom, the United States is increasingly treating AI infrastructure as a strategic priority. That debate took center stage at an all-in summit where President Donald Trump made a surprise live call to the NVIDIA CEO. Trump dismissed AI safety fears as hoax and called data centers the new oil of the next two decades, turning a tech conference into a major statement on America's AI ambitions and policy directions. Here's our report on that.
9: The AI security debate in America has found a new fault line, and it's coming from none other than the US president himself. After blasting Anthropic CEO Dario Amodei's push for the AI industry to slow down development, Trump went a step further. Previously, Trump questioned why business leaders would ask for regulation that could drive their own industry towards bankruptcy. He also said that President Xi said that China won't stand in the way of AI's growth as it will drive more growth. Anthropic CEO Dario Amodei has been among the most vocal against Trump's stance. He argues that as AI systems become more powerful, safety measures have to keep pace. And he is not alone. Elon Musk has been sounding that warning for years. He compared the potential dangers of AI to nuclear weapons back in 2014. OpenAI CEO Sam Altman has called Washington and Beijing to work towards common AI safety standards and testing. Altman even suggested that Trump and Xi Jinping could one day deserve the Nobel Peace Prize if they can help reach a deal on AI safety and development. But the Trump administration is not convinced that government regulation is the answer.
10: Concerned at all about the developments with AI and the calls over the weekend by Sam Altman, Dario Amodei to pause the development of artificial intelligence?
11: You know, it's something that we're concerned by, but we want to make sure that we actually regulate smartly and we're thoughtful about the risk here. So there are obviously risks to AI. There are some benefits to AI. I have to say, just personally, I feel a little bit weird about the fact that you have so many frontier AI tech companies kind of coming to the government and begging the government to regulate them. It feels a little bit to me like a bit of a Trojan horse. So I think we just have to be careful about this.
9: But the AI unease isn't just coming from boardrooms. Days after an Anthropic researcher resigned over similar concerns, another AI scientist has now walked away from his job. Josh Engels, a researcher on Google DeepMind's AGI system team, quit the company saying the stakes surrounding advanced AI had become too high. Bureau Report, NDTV World.
8: And while we are talking about AI, let's also tell you that the Microsoft co-founder Bill Gates spoke exclusively to NDTV's senior managing editor Vishnu Som on the growing concern over artificial intelligence. We leave you with this exclusive interview.
12: Mr. Gates, Elon Musk said some time back that the phase or the era of singularity is here now. There is a big concern about whether AI is potentially smart enough to be dangerous. The fact that AI is now evolving at a speed at which it's able to improve upon itself and therefore is competitive against potentially other AI systems. Is there a larger security concern or a safety concern that you share on the pace of the evolution of AI?
13: Yeah, I mean, it's pretty stunning for me in the memo to say that if we could slow things down, I think we should consider that because of this need to get ready for such a rapid change. You know, throughout my life, I've been a champion of innovation, certainly in the Microsoft context, but also, you know, in the foundation context. You know, better seeds, better vaccines. You know, this is a rare case where innovation may be so broad and so dramatic that we're not ready for it. In the nearer term, there are cyber attacks where these AI tools will enable the offensive side on the cyber attacks. And so we need to engage on the defensive side to be ready for that. The idea of the AI, keeping the AIs under control, I've always thought of that as something out fairly far out in the future, but we did see a few incidents, you know, one that's called the Hugging Face incident, where even today, the way that we do this reinforcement learning, it, to our surprise, kind of motivated a form of taking shortcuts and cheating that was unexpected. And so I, you know, now this issue of keeping things under control, you know, that's there with the other challenges. You know, it's a stunning set of capabilities that, you know, I do think, you know, India's a great example that we can drive the good stuff as fast as possible. But it, to have such a cautionary note from a cheerleader of technology, I think surprised some people.
12: No, I can
13: the goalkeeper's that. Report really is about the good stuff, yeah. You know, where the foundation is super, super deep in health and agriculture and does actually a fair bit of work in education as well. But it's a very balanced message.
12: Indeed. You know, I mean, so much of the work of the Gates Foundation focuses on inequality and fixing that. But when one speaks about AI, the real worry is certainly there in India, in that inequality is only said to go up potentially because inequality is closely linked to the quality of lives and aspirational jobs. What are your thoughts on this?
13: Well, AI is a big challenge. You know, if you go out when everything is fully developed, the idea of abundance that, you know, between the humanoid robots and the AI intelligence, that things like providing food or constructing shelter or, you know, curing cancer or engaging you in whatever you're curious about. Once we get fully developed, then we'll have a society where we've met the basic needs. We will have challenges in terms of how do people choose to spend their time or how do we structure society and find the meaning that jobs have provided. And I, you know, I guess I'll leave that, you know, eventual state that the younger generation will come in and help think through those problems. For me, the next 20 years where some people do lose their jobs and we have to create other jobs or help them through that transition, that's where government's going to have to step up in a way that it never has before. You know, for the IT industry that India plays a central role in, what we've seen so far is increased demand to help implement these AI systems. I think all of us are concerned, nobody's a perfect forecaster, that as you get maybe 3 years down the road, the net effect of AI will reduce some of that demand. And so you want to shift those talented people into other activities. And right. So the frontier of what we should be able to provide to people should improve, but we're going to have a lot of people who in the short run are negatively affected. So, you know, what an intellectual problem. It all comes down to a very human level here. But yes, I would say if people aren't thinking about this for their country, for their company, and for themselves, they're missing out on how they can shape it to net benefit.
14: 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I'm going to try and get more into the crowds. Here are the pictures, Siddaramaiah. NDTV stands completely engaged with Karnataka.
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8: Hello and welcome. You're watching NDTV with me, Tanisha Avasthi. Before we get to the big stories, here's a quick check of the headlines. In a world exclusive, Microsoft co-founder Bill Gates speaks to NDTV, sounds alarm over AI, says we are not ready. He's also called for AI slowdown, urging AI industry to prepare for rapid innovation and change. 50 hours after he served his car into a bike, Thug Kalyan Besla has now been arrested from Dausa in Rajasthan. He has been brought to Gurugram. Biker Sia Chauhan has spoken out and has narrated her crash horror to NDTV. Government clarifies on UPI transactions, says no charge on person-to-person transfers, 0.4% MDR for payments up to 2%, 2,000 rupees, and flat rate of rupees 5 to be levied for merchant categories. DMK's PK Sekhar Babu and other leaders booked for using derogatory remarks against Tamil Nadu Chief Minister C. Joseph Vijay. The DMK has defended the right to criticize. Meta has agreed to report child sexual abuse cases to law enforcement agencies amid the center's crackdown on social media platforms. Sources say that action against platforms if no proactive steps are taken for the safety of children. Starting this edition with the breaking news that's coming in, we learned that Meta India head has been summoned yet again, and a child rights

0: PCI media report alleging advertisements related to child sexual exploitative and abuse material as well. Now, NCPCI had then sought an explanation from Meta in the matter, and Meta had submitted a response a week later. Vasudha is joining me on the phone line to share more details. Vasudha, what are we expecting as far as these summons are concerned?
1: Well, Tanisha, the National Commission for Protection of Child Rights is a statutory body. It's extremely powerful when it comes to defending child rights, which is why this action is specifically important, because it's not the first time. In fact, it's the second time that they've issued a notice to Meta. And they've again summoned the MD and head of Meta. And this is after, in the first week of July, they found out that certain social media platforms have an excess of child sexual exploitative and abuse material. And these are all in the form of ads, and they've sought an explanation from Meta. The government is also in constant talks with Meta. And in the morning, we did report that Meta did agree to identify and detect such material also. Now, NCPL has decided to institute a formal inquiry, and that inquiry will also be in continuation of the already existing investigation. And once the MD and the head of Meta India meet with government officials, this is going to happen tomorrow, then probably more action will also be taken.
0: All right, Vasudha, thank you very much for the moment for getting us those details. Moving on to another case that we are tracking. This is another case and matter concerning the alleged child abuse, and this is at a daycare center operated by Capgemini in Bengaluru. The NCPCR has summoned the vice president of the daycare for tomorrow, that is the 16th of September at 4 p.m. The commission, we learn, will examine the matter to determine the culpability of the case. This is a case relating to sexual abuse of a child in a daycare center in Bengaluru. The summons have been issued, and we learned that the NCPCR has summoned the vice president of the specific daycare center, and the vice president of this daycare will have to appear in front of the NCPCR tomorrow, that is September of 16th at 4 p.m. It has been 2 days since this

0: This government is to file cases against DMK, not against any criminal. 10 people were killed. 10 people were killed in the prison. Many crimes are happening. They will not take any action against the criminals. They will choose only DMK people and file petitions.
1: But don't you think those are all defamatory remarks targeted?
0: It is not defamatory. Then if somebody is affected, they should go to court, not the government. This government is doing things only not for the people of Tamil Nadu. They are doing only for the against the DMK. The government is there only to oppose DMK, not for the people of Tamil Nadu.
2: Shifting our focus to another controversy that's brewing in the state of Tamil Nadu, actor Vijay Sethupathi's comments on leadership inside the Big Boss Tamil House have triggered a massive political buzz on social media. While speaking to contestant there, Vijay said that making promises without thinking and running away when problems arise and blaming the opposition cannot be called true leadership. And this he was referring to the Chief Minister of Tamil Nadu, C. Joseph Vijay. Though the actor did not name Tamil Nadu Chief Minister Vijay or any political party, some viewers have linked these remarks to the Chief Minister and the recent political developments that took place in the state. Now the debate has spilled onto social media with fans arguing over whether the comments had any political undertone. Meanwhile, Big Boss Tamil has issued a clarification urging viewers not to interpret the remarks beyond the context of the show. On the other hand, the DMK has hit back at Vijay's fans, calling them barbarians and that all the fans should not be supporting Vijay at all point in time. Reactions coming in on that story as well.
3: That is what they do. See, they are all brutals. They are barbarians. Whoever supports Vijay are barbarians. They don't care for law and order. Even because the Chief Minister himself does not care for law and order. Why should we care is their mindset. They will do anything. And the police will support them. Police will kill people who would identify those people who had got who are selling drugs. But they will not take action against the drug peddlers. That is Vijay's police. It is because of Vijay. I think Vijay is getting something out of it.
2: And there's one more issue that is taking center stage surrounding the Chief Minister of Tamil Nadu, Vijay. Vijay's UK trip, including his high-profile Silverstone visit with Ajit, has drawn major attention. Vijay has shared glimpses of his United Kingdom visit, including his meeting with the actor Ajit at Silverstone. Now, the video has triggered a major social media buzz. While opposition parties question the trip, Vijay's UK visit has produced major investment commitments, including an 11,000 crore deal, a Sigma technology agreement, and a mother-son investment plan as well. The DMK has sharply attacked Vijay over his UK visit, questioning the planning behind the trip and accusing him of travelling abroad to meet and flatter his co-actor Ajit. TVK meanwhile has defended Vijay's UK visit, highlighting the investment push and suggesting that his camaraderie with Ajit should also create greater synergy between their fan bases.
4: We'll see coming days what he will do. Because I don't think so he is going to meet any investors or investment meeting. But he went for the, he inaugurated the car race. So the car race for the sports minister was there and the sports secretaries was there. So we see the Tamil Nadu government has to be clarified to the people of Tamil Nadu. Whether he went to the inaugurate only for the car race, or he is going to meet the investors. That clarify the Tamil Nadu government is not given. So that's why we are all confused state.
5: It's ridiculous. Already the company is in India. It is in Uttar Pradesh. There are about 32 establishment of theirs in Tamil Nadu. Mr. Vijay, for no reason, he has gone to London. So just to cheat the public, these are the false news are being given by the government. This is nothing but cheating the public.
6: MOUs can always be made. Any government will make MOUs. But where is the investment? Whether it will succeed or not depends huge on the government's capacity, government's vision. But this government has got no vision. The project which they are mentioning should have the basic infrastructure. But we have been saying that whether it is electronics or designing,

0: engineering, everything you need, a big airport, particularly a cargo one. But the government has recently has withdrawn the Parandur airport issue. And Mr. Vijay, who has claimed through 110 statement that they will come out with the F1 track, and they say that he has gone there to make this project a success one. But unfortunately, where is the land? How much is going to be the cost? And how much government is going to bear the cost, because they say it is in PPP mode? Who is going to invest? All these details are not there. Even the basic details are not there.
1: Why waste taxpayers' money and travel all the way to UK? Is it for publicity to meet Mr. Ajit and to participate in an event hosted by a private entity, when the entire exercise takes hardly half a day? Why you need to stay for 6 days? What is the need to stay for 6 days? And who is going to look after the government and governance here in Tamil Nadu?
2: The meeting between two actors, that is erstwhile actor Vijay, now the Honorable Chief Minister of Tamil Nadu, Talapathy Vijay, and Mr. Ajit, is going to ultimately benefit TVK. The reason being, the fans of Mr. Ajit is looking forward for the governance system, the new governance system, the fresh governance system that Honorable Chief Minister of Tamil Nadu, Talapathy Vijay, is bringing in Tamil Nadu. Both of them meeting in London, in Silverstone, is going to give us a lot of benefit for the party. With respect to the investment talks that is between Tamil Nadu and United Kingdom, that is based at London, there is no requirement to showcase every detail, because we know well, in our country we have a competitive federalism. Other states are looking at only at the MOU stage. We'll get to know which are the investment that is coming to India.
3: With that, it's time for us to slip in a very quick break. Don't go anywhere. After the break, we get you how Trump has responded to the slowdown of artificial intelligence.
4: Hello and welcome to Apple Park. I am so thrilled to be here today. 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
3: Welcome back. Thank you for staying with NDTV. Well, artificial intelligence is rapidly reshaping the global economy, driving a race for chips, computing power and massive data centers. As governments and tech giants grapple with both the opportunities and risk of AI boom, the United States is increasingly treating AI infrastructure as a strategic priority. That debate took center stage at an all-in summit where President Donald Trump made a surprise live call to the NVIDIA CEO. Trump dismissed AI safety fears as hoax and called data centers the new oil of the next two decades, turning a tech conference into a major statement on America's AI ambitions and policy directions. Here's our report on that.
12: The AI security debate in America has found a new fault line, and it's coming from none other than the US president himself. After blasting Anthropic CEO Dario Amodei's push for the AI industry to slow down development, Trump went a step further. Previously, Trump questioned why business leaders would ask for regulation that could drive their own industry towards bankruptcy. He also said that President Xi said that China won't stand in the way of AI's growth, as it will drive more growth. Anthropic CEO Dario Amodei has been among the most vocal against Trump's stance.

0: He argues that as AI systems become more powerful, safety measures have to keep pace. And he is not alone. Elon Musk has been sounding that warning for years. He compared the potential dangers of AI to nuclear weapons back in 2014. OpenAI CEO Sam Altman has called Washington and Beijing to work towards common AI safety standards and testing. Altman even suggested that Trump and Xi Jinping could one day deserve the Nobel Peace Prize if they can help reach a deal on AI safety and development. But the Trump administration is not convinced that government regulation is the answer.
1: At all about the developments with AI and the calls over the weekend by Sam Altman, Dario Amade to pause the development of artificial intelligence?
2: You know, it's something that we're concerned by, but we want to make sure that we actually regulate smartly and we're thoughtful about the risk here. So there are obviously risks to AI. There are some benefits to AI. I have to say, just personally, I feel a little bit weird about the fact that you have so many frontier AI tech companies kind of coming to the government and begging the government to regulate them. It feels a little bit to me like a bit of a Trojan horse. So I think we just have to be careful about this.
0: But the AI unease isn't just coming from boardrooms. Days after an Anthropic researcher resigned over similar concerns, another AI scientist has now walked away from his job. Josh Engels, a researcher on Google DeepMind's AGI system team, quit the company saying the stakes surrounding advanced AI had become too high. Bureau Report, NDTV World.
3: And while we are talking about AI, let's also tell you that the Microsoft co-founder Bill Gates spoke exclusively to NDTV's senior managing editor Vishnu Som on the growing concern over artificial intelligence. We leave you with this exclusive interview.
4: Mr. Gates, Elon Musk said some time back that the phase or the era of singularity is here now. There is a big concern about whether AI is potentially smart enough to be dangerous. The fact that AI is now evolving at a speed at which it's able to improve upon itself and therefore is competitive against potentially other AI systems. Is there a larger security concern or a safety concern that you share on the pace of the evolution of AI?
5: Yeah, I mean, it's pretty stunning for me in the memo to say that if we could slow things down, I think we should consider that because of this need to get ready for such a rapid change. You know, throughout my life, I've been a champion of innovation, certainly in the Microsoft context, but also, you know, in the foundation context. You know, better seeds, better vaccines. You know, this is a rare case where innovation may be so broad and so dramatic that we're not ready for it. In the nearer term, there are cyber attacks where these AI tools will enable the offensive side on the cyber attacks. And so we need to engage on the defensive side to be ready for that. The idea of keeping the AIs under control, I've always thought of that as something out fairly far out in the future, but we did see a few incidents, you know, one that's called the Hugging Face incident, where even today, the way that we do this reinforcement learning, it, to our surprise, kind of motivated a form of taking shortcuts and cheating that was unexpected. And so I, you know, now this issue of keeping things under control, you know, that's there with the other challenges. You know, it's a stunning set of capabilities that, you know, I do think, you know, India's a great example that we can drive the good stuff as fast as possible. But to have such a cautionary note from a cheerleader of technology, I think surprised some people.
4: No,
5: the imagine. Goalkeeper's report really is about the good stuff, you know, where the foundation is super, super deep in health and agriculture and does actually a fair bit of work in education as well. But it's a very balanced message

0: Indeed. You know, I mean, so much of the work of the Gates Foundation focuses on inequality and fixing that. But when one speaks about AI, the real worry is certainly there in India, in that inequality is only said to go up potentially because inequality is closely linked to the quality of lives and aspirational jobs. What are your thoughts on this?
1: Well, AI is a big challenge. You know, if you go out when everything is fully developed, the idea of abundance that, you know, between the humanoid robots and the AI intelligence, that things like providing food or constructing shelter or, you know, curing cancer or engaging you in whatever you're curious about. Once we get fully developed, then we'll have a society where we've met the basic needs. We will have challenges in terms of how do people choose to spend their time or how do we structure society and find the meaning that jobs have provided. And I, you know, I guess I'll leave that, you know, eventual state that the younger generation will come in and help think through those problems. For me, the next 20 years where some people do lose their jobs and we have to create other jobs or help them through that transition, that's where government's going to have to step up in a way that it never has before. You know, for the IT industry that India plays a central role in, what we've seen so far is increased demand to help implement these AI systems. I think all of us are concerned, nobody's a perfect forecaster, that as you get maybe 3 years down the road, the net effect of AI will reduce some of that demand. And so you want to shift those talented people into other activities. And right. So the frontier of what we should be able to provide to people should improve, but we're going to have a lot of people who in the short run are negatively affected. So, you know, what an intellectual problem. It all comes down to a very human level here. But yes, I would say if people aren't thinking about this for their country, for their company, and for themselves, they're missing out on how they can shape it to net benefit.
2: 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Breaking Ground tells you why. 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We demand answers.
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12: We are crossing a heavy ridgeline now. We are going to be descending into the valley where the damage has taken place. This is the Bhotekoshi River now. It used to be Trishuli downstream. It's now the Bhotekoshi. This is the first look that we saw by helicopter of the exact spot where the floods broke through. To my left over here, there were all homes. Ashwini, you

0: Good evening. In a rare break from his decades as tech's ultimate pioneer, Microsoft co-founder Bill Gates is sounding the alarm on the relentless pace of artificial intelligence. Speaking exclusively to NDTV, Gates has admitted that it's stunning even for him, but he strongly supports calls to slow down frontier artificial intelligence development before the tech outpaces our ability to control it. Citing rising threats like automated cyber attacks and recent containment breaches, Gates has warned that humanity simply isn't ready for changes this profound. Mr. Gates, Elon Musk said some time back that the phase or the era of singularity is here now. There is a big concern about whether AI is potentially smart enough to be dangerous. The fact that AI is now evolving at a speed at which it's able to improve upon itself and therefore is competitive against potentially other AI systems. Is there a larger security concern or a safety concern that you share on the pace of the evolution of AI?
1: Yeah, I mean, it's pretty stunning for me in the memo to say that if we could slow things down, I think we should consider that because of this need to get ready for such a rapid change. You know, throughout my life, I've been a champion of innovation, certainly in the Microsoft context, but also, you know, in the foundation context, you know, better seeds, better vaccines. You know, this is a rare case where innovation may be so broad and so dramatic that we're not ready for it. In the nearer term, there are cyber attacks where these AI tools will enable the offensive side on the cyber attacks. And so we need to engage on the defensive side to be ready for that. The idea of keeping the AIs under control, I've always thought of that as something out fairly far out in the future, but we did see a few incidents, you know, one that's called the Hugging Face incident, where even today, the way that we do this reinforcement learning, it, to our surprise, kind of motivated a form of taking shortcuts and cheating that was unexpected. And so now this issue of keeping things under control, you know, that's there with the other challenges. You know, it's a stunning set of capabilities that, you know, I do think, you know, India's a great example that we can drive the good stuff as fast as possible. But to have such a cautionary note from a cheerleader of technology, I think surprised some people.
0: No,
1: the imagine. Goalkeeper's report really is about the good stuff, you know, where the foundation is super, super deep in health and agriculture and does actually a fair bit of work in education as well. But it's a very balanced message.
0: Indeed. You know, I mean, so much of the work of the Gates Foundation focuses on inequality and fixing that. But when one speaks about AI, the real worry is certainly there in India, in that inequality is only said to go up potentially because inequality is closely linked to the quality of lives and aspirational jobs. What are your thoughts on this?
1: Well, AI is a big challenge. You know, if you go out when everything is fully developed, the idea of abundance that, you know, between the humanoid robots and the AI intelligence, that things like providing food or constructing shelter or, you know, curing cancer or engaging you in whatever you're curious about. Once we get fully developed, then we'll have a society where we've met the basic needs. We will have challenges in terms of how do people choose to spend their time or how do we structure society and find the meaning that jobs have provided. And I guess I'll leave that, eventual

0: state that the younger generation will come in and help think through those problems. For me, the next 20 years, where some people do lose their jobs and we have to create other jobs or help them through that transition, that's where government's going to have to step up in a way that it never has before. You know, for the IT industry that India plays a central role in, what we've seen so far is increased demand to help implement these AI systems. I think all of us are concerned, nobody's a perfect forecaster, that as you get maybe 3 years down the road, the net effect of AI will reduce some of that demand. And so you want to shift those talented people into other activities. And right. So the frontier of what we should be able to provide to people should improve, but we're going to have a lot of people who in the short run are negatively affected. So, you know, what an intellectual problem. It all comes down to a very human level here. But yes, I would say if people aren't thinking about this for their country, for their company, and for themselves, they're missing out on how they can shape it to net benefit.
1: Mr. Gates, you know, in a recent blog post, you referred to a turbulent AI era. You highlight the risks of AI to jobs, to the condition of humans. Where do you think we're headed?
0: Well, AI is a very unique technology, and I caution people who think it'll be as easy to manage the impacts of AI as it's been to manage other technologies, including the ones I got a chance to be very involved with during my Microsoft career, the personal computer and the internet. You know, it's very different, it's very profound. And on the good side, you know, sitting here at the Gates Foundation, we see AI as a substantial accelerant, you know, discovering new drugs and vaccines and being able to inform farmers. You know, so I'd say in the countries we work in, the good developments, if we handle things correctly, will outweigh the challenges. Yeah. In the rich countries, it's going to require an engagement that, you know, my memo from last week, you know, made a fairly loud appeal that we're not doing enough to discuss these impacts and, you know, do what I call accelerate the positives in areas like health and education, and to deal with the turmoil, which will include the jobs market changing faster than ever in the past.
1: Mr. Gates, you know, in the report, the Goalkeepers report, you write that decisions made in the next, less than a year, say 12 to 18 months or up to 18 months, will decide whether AI mainly serves rich people or actually ends up benefiting the poor in the world, and certainly in India. What would you like to see India do differently to ensure that the most vulnerable communities benefit from AI?
0: Well, India's a great case because you know, there's a lot of talent in digital and IT things there, and so now, we've seen actually in agriculture, India's the leader. That is, there's already, you know, literally hundreds of thousands of farmers connecting up to these systems. And, you know, we're getting huge feedback from there, where it's working from them, where it's not. You know, I'd expect in the health area, although for everyone that takes longer, it's a much more regulated area. You know, the cost of a mistake is much higher than, say, agricultural advice. But even so, you know, India knows it can't implement a medical system that's as costly as, say, the United States medical system. So thank goodness that AI has come along. And so, you know, India's taking on things like blood pressure.

0: and diabetes because the disease burden, there's still quite a bit of infectious disease burden, including tuberculosis. There's challenges of malnutrition, but the diseases of aging, because you know India's health system has improved so much, that's now almost as large, or in the South actually larger. And so AI is going to help address those things in a way that won't be completely unaffordable. So, you know, when I meet with Niti Aayog, I would say of all the government groups I meet, you know, okay, tied with Singapore, their thoughts about, you know, we need to get on top of AI, I give them on a relative basis a very high grade. No one can do too much to prepare and get ready for this, but, you know, the depth of talent, the engagement in the previous digital revolution means that a lot of the early usage, beneficial usage, will be in India.
1: You know, Mr. Gates, you've, in the report you've spoken about Maharashtra and AI, it reaches what, 740,000 Indian farmers. It costs very little, about less than 18 cents each. Do you think India is ready to take an idea like this and sort of expand it to a national level? What are some of the other examples of the use of AI in India that excite you?
0: Well, you know, it's clear to me now that agriculture will move the fastest. The ones that, you know, we really have to think hard about how to accelerate are the uses in education and in healthcare. You know, right now in India, the question of, okay, how do you keep patient digital records? And if you go to different doctors or hospitals, how do those records move with you? You know, there's a lot of challenges in building up that longitudinal information. And yet these AI systems, their ability to advise the doctors, or even in many cases, help the patient in a very direct way that, you know, on an ongoing basis, you're talking to your AI about your health practices. I think the, you know, getting the data right and maintaining the privacy of that data are particularly challenging. And, you know, India has a lot of private sector activity in health as well as the big government effort there. And so, although it's not going to be easy, you know, I'm hopeful that, India will move faster than most in this integration of the patient level with the primary healthcare level, and then the integration up to the more intense hospital type care. That boundary across, you know, sometimes I'm interfacing with government providers and sometimes with private sector providers, making sure that that's seamless, you know, for the patients with the greatest need. There's a lot of innovation required. That's not a completely solved problem.
1: Mr. Gates, the report also mentions that AI speech systems are primarily English focused in India, that there have been instances of mistranslations which have resulted in harm to people. You know, India's got, what, 22 official languages. We've got hundreds of dialects. What is the Gates Foundation doing to close that gap for English languages, for Indian languages?
0: Yeah, so there is a government framework, which I, you know, as we go to African countries, even though India needs to do a lot more, we're often saying to the African countries, hey, the template here is actually coming out of India. And of course, you know, some key collaborators that I've worked on many, many things, people like Nandan Nilekani are engaged in that language work. The key is gathering substantially more data and particularly having very rich benchmarks for these verticals. You know, as you say, the you know, there can be colloquial terms relative to health, and that makes it because accuracy is so critical. I mean, if we just had a few cases where the AI direction in the wrong direction, that would set us back a few years. And so getting that linguistic thing right is just super foundational. And so, you know, we're talking with partners in India about how to accelerate that work. And then getting the entire industry to say, okay, given that, let's also get the African languages, which are truly with, you know, except for a couple, there's almost no data in the corpus. There are some architectural issues about whether the language recognition system is a separate AI that's translating, say, to English, and then you feed the English to the very rich AI. Doing it in that separate way is how we'll do it at first. Over time, though, we'd like to feed all the data in to the rich models and have them more integrated. That will lead to slightly less mistakes, and the speed of response can be a lot better.
1: Yeah.
0: But we'll have an evolution where you have two separate models will be a lot of the deployments over the next 3 years, I'd say.
1: Yeah. Well, Bill Gates, it's wonderful speaking to you once again. I think the big takeaway for me is, you know, your concerns presently on AI, the pace of development over there, and whether we need to slow things down. But the Gates Foundation continues to do so much work in India. Thank you very much, sir, for being with us.
0: Yeah, thanks so much.
2: Artificial intelligence is rapidly reshaping the global economy, driving a race for chips, computing power, and massive data centers. As governments and tech giants grapple with both the opportunities and risks of the AI boom, the United States is increasingly treating AI infrastructure as a strategic priority. That debate took center stage at the All-In Summit, where President Donald Trump made a surprise live call to the NVIDIA CEO, Jensen Huang. Trump dismissed AI safety fears as a hoax and called data centers the new oil of the next two decades, turning a tech conference into a major statement on America's AI ambitions and policy direction. We have this special report.
3: The AI security debate in America has found a new fault line, and it's coming from none other than the US president himself. After blasting Anthropic CEO Dario Amodei's push for the AI industry to slow down development, Trump went a step further. Previously, Trump questioned why business leaders would ask for regulation that could drive their own industry towards bankruptcy. He also said that President Xi said that China won't stand in the way of AI's growth, as it will drive more growth. Anthropic CEO Dario Amodei has been among the most vocal against Trump's stance. He argues that as AI systems become more powerful, safety measures have to keep pace. And he is not alone. Elon Musk has been sounding that warning for years. He compared the potential dangers of AI to nuclear weapons back in 2014. OpenAI CEO Sam Altman has called Washington and Beijing to work towards common AI safety standards and testing. Altman even suggested that Trump and Xi Jinping could one day deserve the Nobel Peace Prize if they can help reach a deal on AI safety and development. But the Trump administration is not convinced that government regulation is the answer.
4: Not concerned at all about the developments with AI and the calls over the weekend by Sam Altman, Dario Amodei to pause the development of artificial intelligence.
5: You know, it's something that we're concerned by, but we want to make sure that we actually regulate smartly. And we're thoughtful about the risk here. So there are obviously risks to AI. There are some benefits to AI. I have to say, just personally, I feel a little bit weird about the fact that you have so many frontier AI tech companies kind of coming to the government and begging the government to regulate them. It feels a little bit to me like a bit of a Trojan horse. So I think we just have to be careful about this.
3: But the AI unease isn't just coming from boardrooms. Days after an Anthropic researcher resigned over similar concerns, another AI scientist has now walked away from his job. Josh Engels, a researcher on Google DeepMind's AGI system team, quit the company saying the stakes surrounding advanced AI had become too high. Bureau Report, NDTV World.
2: Well, it's time now for us to take a short break. 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
4: Welcome back. Thank you for staying with NDTV. Well, artificial intelligence is rapidly reshaping the global economy, driving a race for chips, computing power and massive data centers. As governments and tech giants grapple with both the opportunities and risk of AI boom, the United States is increasingly treating AI infrastructure as a strategic priority. That debate took center stage at an all-in summit where President Donald Trump made a surprise live call to the NVIDIA CEO. Trump dismissed AI safety fears as hoax and called data centers the new oil of the next two decades, turning a tech conference into a major statement on America's AI ambitions and policy directions. Here's our report on that.
5: AI security debate in America has found a new fault line, and it's coming from none other than the US president himself. After blasting Anthropic CEO Dario Amodei's push for the AI industry to slow down development, Trump went a step further. Previously, Trump questioned why business leaders would ask for regulation that could drive their own industry towards bankruptcy. He also said that President Xi said that China won't stand in the way of AI's growth as it will drive more growth. Anthropic CEO Dario Amodei has been among the most vocal against Trump's stance. He argues that as AI systems become more powerful, safety measures have to keep pace. And he is not alone. Elon Musk has been sounding that warning for years. He compared the potential dangers of AI to nuclear weapons back in 2014. OpenAI CEO Sam Altman has called Washington and Beijing to work towards common AI safety standards and testing. Altman even suggested that Trump and Xi Jinping could one day deserve the Nobel Peace Prize if they can help reach a deal on AI safety and development. But the Trump administration is not convinced that government regulation is the answer.
6: Concerned at all about the developments with AI and the calls over the weekend by Sam Altman, Dario Amodei to pause the development of artificial intelligence?
7: You know, it's something that we're concerned by, but we want to make sure that we actually regulate smartly and we're thoughtful about the risk here. So there are obviously risks to AI. There are some benefits to AI. I have to say, just personally, I feel a little bit weird about the fact that you have so many frontier AI tech companies kind of coming to the government and begging the government to regulate them. It feels a little bit to me like a bit of a Trojan horse. So I think we just have to be careful about this.
5: But the AI unease isn't just coming from boardrooms. Days after an Anthropic researcher resigned over similar concerns, another AI scientist has now walked away from his job. Josh Engels, a researcher on Google DeepMind's AGI system team, quit the company saying the stakes surrounding advanced AI had become too high. Bureau Report, NDTV World.
4: And while we are talking about AI, let's also tell you that the Microsoft co-founder Bill Gates spoke exclusively to NDTV's senior managing editor Vishnu Som on the growing concern over artificial intelligence. We leave you with this exclusive interview.
8: Mr. Gates, Elon Musk said some time back that the phase or the era of singularity is here now. There is a big concern about whether AI is potentially smart enough to be dangerous. The fact that AI is now evolving at a speed at which it's able to improve upon itself and therefore is competitive against potentially other AI systems. Is there a larger security concern or a safety concern that you share on the pace of the evolution of AI?
9: Yeah, I mean, it's pretty stunning for me in the memo to say that if we could slow things down, I think we should consider that because of this need to get ready for such a rapid change. You know, throughout my life, I've been a champion of innovation, certainly in the Microsoft context, but also, you know, in the foundation context, you know, better seeds, better vaccines. You know, this is a rare case where innovation may be so broad and so dramatic that we're not ready for it. In the nearer term, there are cyber attacks where these AI tools will enable the offensive side on the cyber attacks. And so we need to engage on the defensive side to be ready for that. The idea of the keeping the AI under control, I've always thought of that as something out fairly far out in the future, but we did see a few incidents, you know, one that's called the Hugging Face incident, where even today, the way that we do this reinforcement learning, it, to our surprise, kind of motivated a form of taking shortcuts and cheating that was unexpected. And so I, you know, now this issue of keeping things under control, you know, that's there with the other challenges. You know, it's a stunning set of capabilities that, you know, I do think, you know, India's a great example that we can drive the good stuff as fast as possible. But it, to have such a cautionary note from a cheerleader of technology, I think surprised some people. The goalkeeper's report really is about the good stuff, you know, where the foundation is super, super deep in health and agriculture and does actually a fair bit of work in education as well. But it's a very balanced message.
8: Indeed. You know, I mean, so much of the work of the Gates Foundation focuses on inequality and fixing that. But when one speaks about AI, the real worry is certainly there in India, in that inequality is only said to go up potentially because inequality is closely linked to the quality of lives and aspirational jobs. What are your thoughts on this?
9: Well, AI is a big challenge. You know, if you go out when everything is fully developed, the idea of abundance that, you know, between the humanoid robots and the AI intelligence, that things like providing food or constructing shelter or, you know, curing cancer or engaging you in whatever you're curious about. Once we get fully developed, then we'll have a society where we've met the basic needs. We will have challenges in terms of how do people choose to spend their time or how do we structure society and find the meaning that jobs have provided. And I, you know, I guess I'll leave that, you know, eventual state that the younger generation will come in and help think through those problems. For me, the next 20 years where some people do lose their jobs and we have to create other jobs or help them through that transition, that's where government's going to have to step up in a way that it never has before. You know, for the IT industry that India plays a central role in, what we've seen so far is increased demand to help implement these AI systems. I think all of us are concerned, nobody's a perfect forecaster, that as you get maybe 3 years down the road, the net effect of AI will reduce some of that demand. And so you want to shift those talented people into other activities. And right. So the frontier of what we should be able to provide to people should improve, but we're going to have a lot of people who in the short run are negatively affected. So, you know, what an intellectual problem. It all comes down to a very human level here. But yes, I would say if people aren't thinking about this for their country, for their company, and for themselves, they're missing out on how they can shape it to net benefit.
10: 5 hours to go for all of DKS's dreams to come true. I'm going to try and get more into the crowds. Here are the pictures, Siddaramaiah. NDTV stands completely engaged with Karnataka.
4: Hello and welcome. You're watching NDTV with me, Tanisha Avasthi. Before we get to the big stories, here's a quick check of the headlines. In a world exclusive, Microsoft co-founder Bill Gates speaks to NDTV, sounds alarm over AI, says we are not ready. He's also called for AI slowdown, urging AI industry to prepare for rapid innovation and change. 50 hours after he served his car into a bike, Thug Kalyan Besla has now been arrested from Dausa in Rajasthan. He has been brought to Gurugram. Biker Sia Chauhan has spoken out and has narrated her crash horror to NDTV. Government clarifies on UPI transactions, says no charge on person-to-person transfers, 0.4% MDR for payments up to 2%, 2,000 rupees, and flat rate of rupees 5 to be levied for merchant categories. DMK's PK Sekhar Babu and other leaders booked for using derogatory remarks against Tamil Nadu Chief Minister C. Joseph Vijay. The DMK has defended the right to criticize. Meta has agreed to report child sexual abuse cases to law enforcement agencies amid the center's crackdown on social media platforms. Sources say that action against platforms if no proactive steps are taken for the safety of children. Starting this edition with the breaking news that's coming in, we learned that Meta India head has been summoned yet again, and a child rights

0: PCI media report alleging advertisements related to child sexual exploitative and abuse material as well. Now, NCPCI had then sought an explanation from Meta in the matter, and Meta had submitted a response a week later. Vasudha is joining me on the phone line to share more details. Vasudha, what are we expecting as far as these summons are concerned?
1: Well, Tanisha, the National Commission for Protection of Child Rights is a statutory body. It's extremely powerful when it comes to defending child rights, which is why this action is specifically important, because it's not the first time. In fact, it's the second time that they've issued a notice to Meta. And they've again summoned the MD and head of Meta. And this is after, in the first week of July, they found out that certain social media platforms have an excess of child sexual exploitative and abuse material. And these are all in the form of ads, and they've sought an explanation from Meta. The government is also in constant talks with Meta. And in the morning, we did report that Meta did agree to identify and detect such material also. Now, NCPL has decided to institute a formal inquiry, and that inquiry will also be in continuation of the already existing investigation. And once the MD and the head of Meta India meet with government officials, this is going to happen tomorrow, then probably more action will also be taken.
0: All right, Vasudha, thank you very much for the moment for getting us those details. Moving on to another case that we are tracking. This is another case and matter concerning the alleged child abuse, and this is at a daycare center operated by Capgemini in Bengaluru. The NCPCR has summoned the vice president of the daycare for tomorrow, that is the 16th of September at 4 p.m. The commission, we learn, will examine the matter to determine the culpability of the case. This is a case relating to sexual abuse of a child in a daycare center in Bengaluru. The summons have been issued, and we learned that the NCPCR has summoned the vice president of the specific daycare center, and the vice president of this daycare will have to appear in front of the NCPCR tomorrow, that is September of 16th at 4 p.m. It has been 2 days since this video from Gurugram that we are just going to show you in some moments from now had shocked the nation. Remember, on the wide sprawling stretch of the city's golf course road in Gurugram, a white sedan had deliberately, sharply turned to a biker, ramming straight into Sia Chauhan, a young woman on an Aprilia RS 457 sports bike, for over 50 hours.

0: defamatory, then if it is somebody is affected, they should go to court, not the government. This government is doing things only not for the people of Tamil Nadu, they are doing only for the against the DMK. The government is there only to oppose DMK, not for the people of Tamil Nadu.
1: Shifting our focus to another controversy that's brewing in the state of Tamil Nadu, actor Vijay Sethupathi's comments on leadership inside the Big Boss Tamil House have triggered a massive political buzz on social media. While speaking to contestant there, Vijay said that making promises without thinking and running away when problems arise and blaming the opposition cannot be called true leadership. And this he was referring to the Chief Minister of Tamil Nadu, C. Joseph Vijay. Though the actor did not name Tamil Nadu Chief Minister Vijay or any political party, some viewers have linked these remarks to the Chief Minister and the recent political developments that took place in the state. Now, the debate has spilled onto social media with fans arguing over whether the comments had any political undertone. Meanwhile, Big Boss Tamil has issued a clarification urging viewers not to interpret the remarks beyond the context of the show. On the other hand, the DMK has hit back at Vijay's fans, calling them barbarians and that all the fans should not be supporting Vijay at all point in time. Reactions coming in on that story as well.
2: That is what they do. See, they are all brutals. They are barbarians. Whoever supports Vijay are barbarians. They don't care for law and order. Even because the Chief Minister himself does not care for law and order. Why should we care is their mindset. They will do anything. And the police will support them. Police will kill people who would identify those people who had got who are selling drugs. But they will not take action against the drug peddlers. That is Vijay's police. It is because of Vijay. I think Vijay is getting something out of it.
1: And there's one more issue that is taking center stage surrounding the Chief Minister of Tamil Nadu, Vijay. Vijay's UK trip, including his high-profile Silverstone visit with Ajit, has drawn major attention. Vijay has shared glimpses of his United Kingdom visit, including his meeting with the actor Ajit at Silverstone. Now, the video has triggered a major social media buzz. While opposition parties question the trip, Vijay's UK visit has produced major investment commitments, including an 11,000 crore deal, a Sigma technology agreement, and a mother-son investment plan as well. The DMK has sharply attacked Vijay over his UK visit, questioning the planning behind the trip and accusing him of travelling abroad to meet and flatter his co-actor Ajit. TVK, meanwhile, has defended Vijay's UK visit, highlighting the investment push and suggesting that his camaraderie with Ajit should also create greater synergy between their fan bases.
3: We'll see coming days what he will do. Because I don't think so he is going to meet any investors or investment meeting. But he went for the, he inaugurated the car race. So the car race for the sports minister was there and the sports secretaries was there. So we see the Tamil Nadu government has to be clarified to the people of Tamil Nadu. Whether he went to the inaugurate only for the car race, or he is going to meet the investors. That clarify the Tamil Nadu government is not given. So that's why we are all confused state.
4: It's ridiculous. Already there are companies in India. It is in Uttar Pradesh. There are about 32 establishments of theirs in Tamil Nadu. Mr. Vijay, for no reason, he has gone to London. So just to cheat the public, these are the false news are being given by the government. This is nothing but cheating the public.
5: MOUs can always be made. Any government will make MOUs. But where is the investment? Whether it will succeed or not depends huge on the government's capacity, government's vision. But this government has got no vision. The project which they are mentioning should have the basic infrastructure. But we have been saying that whether it is electronics or designing, engineering, everything you need, a big airport, particularly a cargo one. But the government has recently has withdrawn the Parandur airport issue. And Mr. Vijay, who has claimed through 110 statement that they will come out with the F1 track, and they say that He has gone there to make this project a success one.

0: But unfortunately, where is the land? How much is going to be the cost? And how much government is going to bear the cost? Because they say it is in PPP mode. Who is going to invest? All these details are not there. Even the basic details are not there.
1: Why waste taxpayers' money and travel all the way to UK? Is it for publicity to meet Mr. Ajit and to participate in an event hosted by a private entity? When the entire exercise takes hardly half a day, why you need to stay for 6 days? What is the need to stay for 6 days? And who is going to look after the government and governance here in Tamil Nadu?
2: The meeting between two actors, that is erstwhile actor Vijay, now the Honorable Chief Minister of Tamil Nadu, Talapathy Vijay, and Mr. Ajit, is going to ultimately benefit TVK. The reason being, the fans of Mr. Ajit is looking forward for the governance system, the new governance system, the fresh governance system that Honorable Chief Minister of Tamil Nadu, Talapathy Vijay, is bringing in Tamil Nadu. Both of them meeting in London, in Silverstone, is going to give us a lot of benefit for the party. With respect to the investment talks that is between Tamil Nadu and United Kingdom, that is based at London, there is no requirement to showcase every detail, because we know well, in our country, we have a competitive federalism. Other states are looking at, only at the MOU stage, we'll get to know which are the investment that is coming to India.
3: With that, it's time for us to slip in a very quick break. Don't go anywhere. After the break, we get you how Trump has responded to the slowdown of artificial intelligence.
4: By noon, the world has changed. The headlines tell you what happened. Breaking Ground tells you why. We break down the story. We demand answers.
5: There is a deathly silence around this makeshift mass burial ground here in Bharatpur district in Nepal.
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3: Welcome back. Thank you for staying with NDTV. Well, artificial intelligence is rapidly reshaping the global economy, driving a race for chips, computing power and massive data centers. As governments and tech giants grapple with both the opportunities and risk of AI boom, the United States is increasingly treating AI infrastructure as a strategic priority. That debate took center stage at an all-in summit where President Donald Trump made a surprise live call to the NVIDIA CEO. Trump dismissed AI safety fears as hoax and called data centers the new oil of the next two decades, turning a tech conference into a major statement on America's AI ambitions and policy directions. Here's our report on that.
15: AI security debate in America has found a new fault line, and it's coming from none other than the US president himself. After blasting Anthropic CEO Dario Amodei's push for the AI industry to slow down development, Trump went a step further. Previously, Trump questioned why business leaders would ask for regulation that could drive their own industry towards bankruptcy. He also said that President Xi said that China won't stand in the way of AI's growth, as it will drive more growth. Anthropic CEO Dario Amodei has been among the most vocal against Trump's stance. He argues that as AI systems become more powerful, safety measures have to keep pace. And he is not alone. Elon Musk has been sounding that warning for years. He compared the potential dangers of AI to nuclear weapons back in 2014. OpenAI CEO Sam Altman has called Washington and Beijing to work towards common AI safety standards and testing. Altman even suggested that Trump and Xi Jinping could one day deserve the Nobel Peace Prize if they can help reach a deal on AI safety and development. But the Trump administration is not convinced that government regulation is the answer.
7: Concerned at all about the developments with AI and the calls over the weekend by Sam Altman, Dario Amodei to pause the development of artificial intelligence?
12: You know, it's something that we're concerned by, but we want to make sure that we actually regulate smartly and we're thoughtful about the risk here. So there are obviously risks to AI. There are some benefits to AI. I have to say, just personally, I feel a little bit weird about the fact that you have so many frontier AI tech companies kind of coming to the government and begging the government to regulate them. It feels a little bit to me like a bit of a Trojan horse. So I think we just have to be careful about this.
15: But the AI unease isn't just coming from boardrooms. Days after an Anthropic researcher resigned over similar concerns, another AI scientist has now walked away from his job. Josh Engels, a researcher on Google DeepMind's AGI system team, quit the company saying the stakes surrounding advanced AI had become too high. Bureau Report, NDTV World.
3: And while we are talking about AI, let's also tell you that the Microsoft co-founder Bill Gates spoke exclusively to NDTV's senior managing editor Vishnu Som on the growing concern over artificial intelligence. We leave you with this exclusive interview.
13: Mr. Gates, Elon Musk said some time back that the phase or the era of singularity is here now. There is a big concern about whether AI is potentially smart enough to be dangerous. The fact that AI is now evolving at a speed at which it's able to improve upon itself and therefore is competitive against potentially other AI systems. Is there a larger security concern or a safety concern that you share on the pace of the evolution of AI?
14: Yeah, I mean, it's pretty stunning for me in the memo to say that if we could slow things down, I think we should consider that because of this need to get ready for such a rapid change. You know, throughout my life, I've been a champion of innovation, certainly in the Microsoft context, but also, you know, in the foundation context, you know, better seeds, better vaccines. You know, this is a rare case where innovation may be so broad and so dramatic that we're not ready for it. In the nearer term, there are cyber attacks where these AI tools will enable the offensive side on the cyber attacks. And so we need to engage on the defensive side to be ready for that. The idea of the AI, keeping the AIs under control, I've always thought of that as something out fairly far out in the future, but we did see a few incidents, you know, one that's called the Hugging Face incident, where even today, the way that we do this reinforcement learning, it, to our surprise, kind of motivated a form of taking shortcuts and cheating that was unexpected. And so I, you know, now this issue of keeping things under control, you know, that's there with the other challenges. You know, it's a stunning set of capabilities that, you know, I do think, you know, India's a great example that we can drive the good stuff as fast as possible. But it, to have such a cautionary note from a cheerleader of technology, I think surprised some people.
13: No, I can
14: the goalkeeper's that. Report really is about the good stuff, yeah. You know, where the foundation is super, super deep in health and agriculture and does actually a fair bit of work in education as well. But it's a very balanced message.
13: Indeed. You know, I mean, so much of the work of the Gates Foundation focuses on inequality and fixing that. But when one speaks about AI, the real worry is certainly there in India, in that inequality is only said to go up potentially because inequality is closely linked to the quality of lives and aspirational jobs. What are your thoughts on this?
14: Well, AI is a big challenge. You know, if you go out when everything is fully developed, the idea of abundance that, you know, between the humanoid robots and the AI intelligence, that things like providing food or constructing shelter or, you know, curing cancer or engaging you in whatever you're curious about. Once we get fully developed, then we'll have a society where we've met the basic needs. We will have challenges in terms of how do people choose to spend their time, or how do we structure society and find the meaning that jobs have provided. And I, you know, I guess I'll leave that, you know, eventual state that the younger generation will come in and help think through those problems. For me, the next 20 years, where some people do lose their jobs and we have to create other jobs or help them through that transition, that's where government's going to have to step up in a way that it never has before. You know, for the IT industry that India plays a central role in, what we've seen so far is increased demand to help implement these AI systems. But I think all of us are concerned, nobody's a perfect forecaster, that as you get maybe 3 years down the road, the net effect of AI will reduce some of that demand. And so you want to shift those talented people into other activities. And right. So the frontier of what we should be able to provide to people should improve, but we're going to have a lot of people who in the short run are negatively affected. So, you know, what an intellectual problem. It all comes down to a very human level here. But yes, I would say if people aren't thinking about this for their country, for their company, and for themselves, they're missing out on how they can shape it to net benefit.

0: We are crossing a heavy ridgeline now. We are going to be descending into the valley where the damage has taken place. This is the Bhotekoshi River now. It used to be Trishuli downstream. It's now the Bhotekoshi. This is the first look that we saw by helicopter of the exact spot where the floods broke through. To my left over here, they were all homes. Ashwini, you see the bank of the river over here? They were all homes. None of them exist. They've been completely washed away. There is 100% destruction over here. 100%. There are no homes, no structures at all. As we go back towards Kathmandu, there's a helicopter right there. It's got dead bodies slung underneath it, is what we're told. Well, we're now in Trishuli, and it's in fact just on the banks of the Trishuli over here that a lot of the damage has taken place. Well, we are at one of the sites where there are rescue operations which are now taking place. The Nepalese army is over here. How is every minute absolutely critical in an operation like this? Time is not in your side.
1: We are more than 90 people here. So we are trying best.
0: With our reports, we hope to get and provide our viewers a bigger, better idea of the extent of the devastation and what the people of Nepal are going through. Vishnu Shom.
2: Watching News Night with me, Raisha Sehgal, on the show today. The current Sydney Swinney controversy is about a sports betting ad, and this has perhaps left a huge backlash with a lot of sportswomen coming out and saying that this is nudity and sexualizing sports. We'll be debating that and lots more, but first, the headlines. World exclusive Bill Gates sounds alarm over the future of AI. He says that we are not ready, calls for AI slow down, urging AI industry to prepare for rapid innovation and change. 50 hours after he swerved his car into a bike, Thak Kalyan Besla arrested in Dasuwa, Rajasthan. Biker Sia Chauhan speaks out, narrates her crash horror to NDTV. Government clarifies on UPI transactions, says no charge on person-to-person transfers, 0.4% MDR for payments up to 2,000 rupees and flat rate of rupees 5 to be levied for merchant categories. DMK's PK Sekhar Babu and other leaders booked for using derogatory remarks against Tamil Nadu Chief Minister Vijay. DMK defends right to criticize. Meta agrees to report child sexual abuse cases to law enforcement agencies amid the center's crackdown on social media platforms. Sources say action against platforms if no proactive steps for safety of children. A top focus on the show today, Sydney Swinney is facing growing criticism over her latest sports-themed advertising campaign, with backlash spilling onto social media and drawing reactions from athletes. The controversy has opened a wider debate over how women are represented and marketed in sports-related campaigns. The Norvig advertisement featuring Sydney Swinney in a provocative sports-themed shoot has triggered criticism from women athletes who say that the campaign sexualizes women in sport. The sports-themed ad has now become a flashpoint over the portrayal of women. Critics say the campaign shifts the focus from sport and performance to Sydney's appearance. The Sydney advertisement has drawn sharp criticism from female athletes across sports. Olympic champions, world champions and professional athletes, they all have accused the campaign of over-sexualizing women and reducing the focus on sporting ability and achievement. Ariana Titmus called it a kick in the face to women, while others said that sex should not be used to sell sport and urged brands to move away from sexualized representations of women athletes. Let's now take you through what the controversy is, what are the sticking points in this controversy. So people are saying that the Sydney Swinney's Just Sports ad Now, what is the controversy all about? Swenny, she stars in the provocative sports betting campaign. Apart from that, she rather appears nude, semi-nude with just sports gear. So what's the athlete backlash? What are the women athletes saying when they've seen this ad on a sporting betting ad? The athletes are saying that the ad is being sexualized, that women in sports are being sexualized. They say not celebrating their athletic ability, but rather they are going rather centuries back in sexualizing women in sports. They also go on to say that undermining how women in sport look like. So what is Sydney has to say on this? Well, she's not come out publicly. She's not passed any statements. But on her Instagram page, she has raised body issue on her Instagram page, on her Instagram stories. She also, one people of another school of thought also say that the anger should be directed at the campaign and not perhaps at Sydney herself. Apart from that, she's also been sharing photos of athletes, of male athletes with similar shoots. For example, she shared EPSN, the magazine's body issue, and also various pictures of a male sports athlete who are maybe not wearing a shirt and are completely bare. But like I mentioned, Sydney has not addressed this issue directly. Let's tell you more about this. American actor Sydney Swenny is now part of another controversy, and this time over an ad. Our next report giving you a lowdown of what this controversy is all about and what are the defenders and the people criticizing have to say about this. Take a look.
3: Think you know sports? Prove it. Novig is just sports.
4: In a new ad for sports betting platform Novig, American actress Sydney Swenny is seen posing naked or barely clad.
3: And the sport. How about this?
4: The reel got 37 million views in 4 days on Instagram. Now, the ad faces serious criticism and backlash from several women athletes and sports personalities. With a collective voice calling out Swenny and the ad for hypersexualizing women's sports and female athletes, saying the actor and the

0: ad has got it all wrong. Australian four-time Olympic swimmer Ariane Titmus on her social media said, and I quote, "I can't describe how infuriated I feel when I watch this. Not only is this a kick in the face to every woman who has dedicated her life to perfecting her craft, but every woman who enjoys sports for what it really is. Teamwork, friendship, dedication, excellence, unity, and the list goes on." British sprinter Amy Hunt referenced the ad campaign in a post and said, "Sydney Sweeney, this is what women in sport look like." Australian boxer Skye Nicholson posted on her Instagram, and I quote, "Giving the ad campaign exactly what they wanted, but honestly, these companies need to do better. Stop sexualizing women in sport." Australian surfer Felicity Palmateer also joined the conversation and said, "Just absolute utter disbelief. Incredibly disappointing. Like how far you can put women's sport backward in the space of a 42-second commercial." She said to CNN, adding that the campaign is very damaging, especially for young females getting into sport. "For females in sport, for females in general, for hypersexualized content." Many users online called out the ad and said the problem goes beyond nudity. It reduces women's sports to something designed for the male gaze, completely taking away the strength, discipline, and dedication that goes into sports.
1: And the sport.
0: Sydney Sweeney has often starred in ad campaigns that are highly sexualized and often problematic. Many call it bold and a good marketing technique, but this time the collective voice is on the other side.
1: And the
0: Sydney is yet to comment. Mayank Chaudhary's report for NDTV.
1: The sport too.
2: I'm now being joined by Meghna Pant. She's an author. Meghna, female athletes are saying that this ad has perhaps diminished women's capability and they've perhaps sexualized or put women in that kind of a bracket. But I want to ask you, why are we sexualizing this ad? It's her body. She can do what she wants.
3: You know, Rahisha, the problem is that objectification is objectification no matter what feminist hashtag you put on it. And as a feminist and a proud one at that, I am getting extremely exhausted and weary of, sex now becoming the most interesting part about a woman's body. And that's what this sports ad is basically saying, right? This is the Novik ad and this is what it's saying. And a lot of people in India especially are hitting back and they're saying, okay, but, Kirti Sanon, she did an ad, 2 weeks ago and that time you were protecting her.
2: Sorry, you're on mute. We'll reconnect with Meghna in just moments from now. But we're debating about that. We're talking to her about this ad of Sydney for a sports betting platform. One school of thought, they clearly say that the ad is being sexualized, while the other say that it's her body and it's her choice. Yes, we have Ms. Pant back here with us. Please continue. What were you saying?
3: Yeah, I'm so sorry. So Kriti, there was the criticism that, I defended her 2 weeks ago because I said her body, her choice. And of course, it's her body and her choice. But remember, there's a huge difference, right? Kriti was the one who was being sexualized by the male gaze. What's happening here is extremely different. Here, what we're seeing is that Sydney is sexualizing to the male gaze. So she's pandering to it. And because she's representing sportswomen, has she asked them for their choice? This is where the difference really lies. And this is what is, I think, really, sort of getting under everybody's skin, that you are repping, women, her body, her choice, of course. But have you even given that choice to the sportswomen at all? Have you asked them how they choose to be represented? For sportswomen who have sacrificed so much, look at the discipline that's gone in, the hard work. So we should be talking, when we're representing them, we should be talking about what their body can do, what women can do, not how their bodies look, not how women look, right? So if you want to talk about female bodies, sports women's bodies, talk about the strength, talk about the discipline, talk about the sweat, the tears that go in. I think that's the main point.
2: I just want to add here that, just to add to the point you made, there are a lot of women athletes also saying that this ad is a kick in the face of their capability. But I also want to add here that when we see a male sports athlete ad, it is also somewhat, they're in the gym, they're sweating it out, they're removing their shirt, perhaps the t-shirt and their bed. We don't debate around sexualizing an ad like that. So why are we debating about her ad, that it's perhaps sexualized to another level?
3: Because what the ad

0: exactly representing to us women is, first of all, that sex is the most interesting thing about a sportswoman's body. And this is what is so disappointing, because look at how much more females, those in the sporting industry, the women, how much more they have to fight than the men in the sporting industry, right? Mm. I mean, look at take the example of India itself. They're paid much less. They're given much less opportunity. The marketing budgets are much lower. So already the odds are stacked against women. So when you're reducing all their years, their decades of strife, their decades of hard work, they are not just already standing up against the system. They're standing up against their, for what their gender unfortunately represents in society. Mm. So when you're then dwindling down all their efforts to just sexualization, of course, it's very triggering for the sportswomen. And that's why around the world, we're seeing that. Imagine a PV Sindhu or a Mary Kom or, Jemima Rodrigues, any of them, or Smriti Mandana being represented this way, that an actress comes in tomorrow and, removes her clothes and says, this is what sportswomen stand for. How would they feel?
1: But when men, male sports athletes do it, we perhaps don't raise the similar kind of question. Don't you think this is, how perhaps there's an ad like this in which Sydney Sweeney has not come out and open and passed a statement, but she's put out these Instagram stories of male sports athlete going bare, they're not wearing anything. And she says that if they can do it, then why can't I? Is this not perhaps being gender stereotyped, that sexualizing or objectification can only happen to women?
0: But objectification does happen to women, right? Because sexual violence is a reality, because the objectification of women leads to sexual violence. And this is what have you ever seen objectification of men leading to them being raped? Look at the stats in India itself. I mean, we've got every 13 minutes a woman is raped. We've got domestic violence figures up leading up to 200 million numbers in our country alone. That's one in every three women who are victims of abuse. Look at the statistics of female infanticide and dowry deaths. Yeah, every 20 minutes is a dowry death in our country. And these are just reported statistics. So the fact is that women are almost always the victims of objectification, and not to, of course, there are a few men that are also victims, but the power dynamics is so skewed against the women that, of course, the objectification is going to lead to more of a pushback than the objectification of men. And that is just how society runs, not just in the sports industry, but across all industries.
1: Right. Thanks very much, Meghna, for sharing your perspective on this story. Well, FDA has now taken action against food establishments in the Mumbai and Pune divisions of violating regulations. We're getting that breaking news. Licenses of four food establishments in Mumbai have been officially suspended. Colaba's famous cafe Mondegar is among those which has now been penalized, facing action over serious lapses in food safety and hygiene as well. The other three establishments facing license suspensions are Maharashtra Biryani Center Kandivali, Tirubhavan Dairy Farm Ghatkopar West, and Mahavir Cashew and Foods Private Limited. My colleague Sujata is joining me live. Sujata, the shutdown of all these cafes because of food violations perhaps continues in Mumbai. Tell us more about the FDA action, especially in cafes like Cafe Mondegar, which is supposed to be extremely famous.
2: Well, absolutely, Rahesha. And like we know that the FDA has been on a streak of such raids that are being carried out. And this time it is not only in Mumbai, but also in the Pune division, where four food establishments have their licenses have been suspended because of them violating the regulations. Now, like you mentioned, Colaba's famous Cafe Mondegar is among those which has been penalized, facing action over serious lapses in the food and safety hygiene that were supposed to be maintained but were not kept in a subsequent way. And also, the FDA in its investigation has found that all of the due cleanliness procedure, as well as the other pesticides, as well as the pest control activities that are supposed to be carried out at a particular eatery and a restaurant, were not followed, because of which serious lapses led to this major action being taken by the FDA. Not only this, but also the Maharashtra Biryani Center, let me tell you, a very famous center here in Kandivali, also the Tribhuvan Dairy Farm in Ghatkopar, and the Mahavir Cashew and Foods Private Limited in Ghatkopar East. So three major of these other eateries too, their licenses have been suspended. The FDA has clearly warned the food, especially the food industry, that if action is action will be taken if all of the due procedures will not be followed. And henceforth, we see these surprise inspections as well as raids that are being carried out by the FDA inspectors and other officers in under the supervision of IAS Tukaram Munde, who happens to be the commissioner of the FDA. And henceforth, we expect more of the raids in the coming future as well, like the FDA has warned the eateries about.
1: Right, we'll be tracking this story very closely with you. Thanks very much. Meanwhile, an Australian athlete, Joanna Witsirk, suffered a sudden bout of bowel incontinence bid race at High Rocks Beijing. High Rocks is a high-intensity race that pushes human limits, but the athlete did not stop. She actually went on to win the race. The incident has sparked a much bigger debate about athlete safety, hygiene, and just how far is too far in the pursuit of victory. NDTV's health editor, Sneha Murdani, with this report.
3: This video of a High Rocks athlete pooping her way through a high-intensity race has raised a sting. Joanna Witsirk, an Australian national, suffered serious fecal incontinence while competing in Beijing, but carried on and went on to even win the race, upsetting fellow athletes, forcing an apology from High Rocks and dividing the internet. Some even went on to call out what they say is the bias of High Rocks for allowing this. Others said this is white supremacy on full display. 8 functional workouts, interspersed with 8 1-kilometer runs, and at the elite level, every second counts. Joanna Witsirk knows that better than most. She set a women's solo pro world record of 54 minutes, 25 seconds. But in Beijing, the story was very different. During the race, she lost control of her bowel. In spite of this incident, she continued through the course, including stations using shared equipment, crossed the finish line in just over an hour. Shocking, given the stringent norms athletes have to follow. They aren't even allowed to blow their nose or spit. They get negative marks for it. But the picture here was very different. The question is, what really happened? What exactly is fecal incontinence?
4: What happens in High Rocks is that there are multiple stations, usually 8 stations are there, and the activity keeps on varying. So what usually happens is that body is under immense pressure and immense impact activities are required, which keeps on changing frequently. Because of sudden change in the activity and heavy demand, probably the athlete is not able to cope up, and the muscles are usually weak, they give way in between, and this happens. In some male athletes, during impact activities, if the abdominal muscles are not toned up as compared to the spine, so this can also be a reason.
3: And that leaves us with a question that goes beyond this. In elite sport, where the difference between winning and losing can be a matter of seconds, when does pushing through the pain become pushing the body too far? Because sometimes the biggest test of an athlete is not whether they can keep going, but whether they know when they should stop. In New Delhi, Sneha Murdani for NDTV.
1: The 2026 Emmys delivered some big wins, unexpected moments, and a little Taylor Swift star power. Widow's Bay dominated the night with a record 14 awards, while Matthew Rhys and Jean Smart made Emmy history. Here's a look at all the big moments from the ceremony.
5: Thank you so much.
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9: The 2026 Emmys may have started quietly, but the night soon delivered some major surprises, historic wins, and plenty of memorable moments. There were plenty of memorable moments, and then there was Taylor Swift. The pop superstar teamed up with the host Mariska Hargitay for a pre-recorded Law and Order-themed comedy sketch, giving the telecast one of its biggest star-powered moments.
10: Zip it, movie lady! It's TV's turn tonight!
9: Now that we've got the Taylor Swift moment out of the way, let's get to the actual business of the Emmys. And when it came to the awards, Widow's Bay was the show that stole the spotlight. The horror comedy stormed the Emmys with record-breaking 14 wins, including Best Comedy Series. Its stars had plenty to celebrate too. Matthew Rhys won Best Actor, Stephen Root took Best Supporting Actor, and Katie O'Flynn won Best Supporting Actress.

0: Creator Katie DePolt also picked up the award for writing.
1: But standing here now, I promise all of you that no one will ever step foot in my home without seeing this thing.
0: Matthew Rhys made Emmy history too, becoming the first actor to win two lead actor Emmys in the same night, for The Beast in Me in the limited series category and Widow's Bay in comedy.
2: Thank you for letting me join the mystery machine.
0: On the drama side, The Pitt continued its winning streak, taking home the best drama series for the second consecutive year. Noah Wyle also won Best Actor.
3: Thank you for accepting me.
4: Okay, just the men stay standing, the girls get to sit down.
0: Then there was Jean Smart, who made Emmy history of her own. She won her fifth Best Actress Emmy for the fifth and final season of Hacks, completing an unprecedented sweep across all five seasons.
4: Oh my God, she's not that good. You just stood up because she's old.
0: At 79, Sally Field also entered the record books. She became the oldest woman to win Best Actress in a limited or anthology series or TV movie for remarkably bright creatures.
5: The thing about these late shows is that besides being a...
0: And one of the night's more unexpected wins went to The Late Show with Stephen Colbert. Despite CBS cancelling the show, it won Best Variety Series, taking its Emmy tally this year to 6.
5: And that is the future of our business that we have to look after.
0: Michael J. Fox received 2 standing ovations while accepting the prestigious Bob Hope Humanitarian Award. While Sally Field paid tribute to her Steel Magnolias co-star Dolly Parton alongside Reba McEntire. And a moment that moved everyone was Macaulay Culkin, Annie Murphy, and Dan Levy honoring Catherine O'Hara. O'Hara's former collaborators took the stage in her honor, with the Home Alone star reflecting on his memories with the late actress. So from Taylor Swift bringing the star power to Widow's Bay rewriting the record books, this year's Emmys certainly gave television fans plenty to talk about.
6: And with that, we slip into a very short break. Come right back. News updates continues here on NDTV.
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7: 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New rules of engagement. Ambitions crossing borders. Voices refusing to wait their turn. India is chasing gears. Faster. Bolder. More restless. It doesn't stop. Neither do we. 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When it really matters.
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3: 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He has tracked the pulse of power from Washington to Korea. Witnessed history being made in global capitals and conflict zones. 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
3: He has tracked the pulse of power from Washington to Korea. 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
0: Hello and welcome. You're watching NDTV with me, Tanisha Avasthi. Before we get to the big stories, here's a quick check of the headlines. In a world exclusive, Microsoft co-founder Bill Gates speaks to NDTV, sounds alarm over AI, says we are not ready. He's also called for AI slowdown, urging AI industry to prepare for rapid innovation and change. 50 hours after he served his car into a bike, Thak Kalyan Besla has now been arrested from Dausa in Rajasthan. He has been brought to Gurugram. Biker Sia Chauhan has spoken out and has narrated her crash horror to NDTV. Government clarifies on UPI transactions, says no charge on

0: on person-to-person transfers, 0.4% MDR for payments up to 2%, 2,000 rupees, and flat rate of rupees 5 to be levied for merchant categories. DMK's P.K. Sekhar Babu and other leaders booked for using derogatory remarks against Tamil Nadu Chief Minister C. Joseph Vijay. The DMK has defended the right to criticize. Meta has agreed to report child sexual abuse cases to law enforcement agencies amid the center's crackdown on social media platforms. Sources say that action against platforms if no proactive steps are taken for the safety of children. Starting this edition with the breaking news that's coming in, we learned that Meta India head has been summoned yet again, and the child rights panel has summoned the Meta bosses, and these summons have come over child sexual abuse content on Instagram allegations. Now, Meta should be reporting to the Indian government, and they will have to give an explanation. The National Commission for Protection of Child Rights, that is the NCPCR, has issued a notice to Meta Platforms on the 3rd of July 2026, remember, taking Sumo to cognizance of a BBCI media report alleging advertisements related to child sexual exploitative and abuse material as well. The NCPCR had then sought an explanation from Meta in the matter, and Meta had submitted a response a week later. Vasudha is joining me on the phone line to share more details. Vasudha, what are we expecting as far as these summons are concerned?
1: Well, Tanisha, the National Commission for Protection of Child Rights is a statutory body. It's extremely powerful when it comes to defending child rights, which is why this action is specifically important, because it's not the first time. In fact, it's the second time that they've issued a notice to Meta, and they've again summoned the MD and head of Meta, and this is after in the first week of July, they found out that certain social media platforms have an excess of child sexual exploitative and abuse material, and these are all in the form of ads, and they have sought an explanation from Meta. The government is also in constant talks with Meta, and in the morning we did report that Meta did agree to identify and detect such material also. Now, NCPR has decided to institute a formal inquiry, and that inquiry will also be in continuation of the already existing investigation. And once the MD and the head of Meta India meet with government officials, this is going to happen tomorrow, then probably more action will also be taken.
0: All right, Vasudha, thank you very much for the moment for getting us those details. Moving on to another case that we are tracking. This is another case and matter concerning the alleged child abuse, and this is at a daycare center operated by Capgemini in Bengaluru. The NCPCR has summoned the vice president of the daycare for tomorrow, that is the 16th of September at 4 p.m. The commission, we learn, will examine the matter to determine the culpability of the case. This is a case relating to sexual abuse of a child in a daycare center in Bengaluru. The summons have been issued, and we learned that the NCPCR has summoned the vice president of the specific daycare center, and the vice president of this daycare will have to appear in front of the NCPCR tomorrow, that is September of 16th at 4 p.m. It has been 2 days since this video from Gurugram that we are just going to show you in some moments from now had shocked the nation. Remember, on the wide sprawling stretch of the city's golf course road in Gurugram, a white sedan had deliberately, sharply turned to a biker, ramming straight into Sia Chauhan, a young woman on an Aprilia RS457 sports bike for over 50 hours. That man behind the wheel, his name was Kalyan Besla, was on the run. And 50 hours of evading the law and hiding out until police finally tracked him down over 200 kilometers away in Dausa in Rajasthan. His cousin has also been detained alongside, and the entitlement did not just stop the arrest. Even in police custody on Tuesday, Besla reportedly asked permission to step out to urinate, we learn, and then tried to flee again. He showed no remorse, just a desperate continuous scramble to dodge accountability. And before the man could even be put in handcuffs a day earlier, his lawyer went on record claiming that it was Sia, the victim, the biker, who had provoked the accused. This was all just a stunt for Instagram views and social media followers, is what the accused lawyer had to say. And today, Sia Chauhan spoke to NDTV. Her words were, and I will quote her here, "I'll make sure nobody harasses a woman biker ever again."
2: क्योंकि जो है ये बिल्कुल क्लियर दिख रहा है कि उसने जो टक्कर मारी है वो साइड

0: urging viewers not to interpret the remarks beyond the context of the show. On the other hand, the DMK has hit back at Vijay's fans, calling them barbarians, and that all the fans should not be supporting Vijay at all point in time. Reactions coming in on that story as well.
1: That is what they do. See, they are all brutals. They are barbarians. Whoever supports Vijay are barbarians. They don't care for law and order. Even because the Chief Minister himself does not care for law and order. Why should we care is their mindset. They will do anything. And the police will support them. Police will kill people who would identify those people who had got who are selling drugs. But they will not take action against the drug peddlers. That is Vijay's police. It is because of Vijay. I think Vijay is getting something out of it.
0: And there's one more issue that is taking center stage surrounding the Chief Minister of Tamil Nadu, Vijay. Vijay's UK trip, including his high-profile Silverstone visit with Ajit, has drawn major attention. Vijay has shared glimpses of his United Kingdom visit, including his meeting with the actor Ajit at Silverstone. Now, the video has triggered a major social media buzz. While opposition parties question the trip, Vijay's UK visit has produced major investment commitments, including an 11,000 crore deal, a Sigma technology agreement, and a mother-son investment plan as well. The DMK has sharply attacked Vijay over his UK visit, questioning the planning behind the trip and accusing him of travelling abroad to meet and flatter his co-actor Ajit. TVK, meanwhile, has defended Vijay's UK visit, highlighting the investment push and suggesting that his camaraderie with Ajit should also create greater synergy between their fan bases.
2: We'll see coming days what he will do. Because I don't think so he is going to meet any investors or investment meeting. But he went for the, he inaugurated the car race. So the car race for the sports minister was there and the sports secretaries was there. So we see the Tamil Nadu government has to be clarified to the people of Tamil Nadu. Whether he went to the inaugurate only for the car race, or he is going to meet the investors. That clarify the Tamil Nadu government is not at given. So that's why we are all confused state.
3: It's ridiculous. Already the company is in India. It is in Uttar Pradesh. There are about 32 establishment of theirs in Tamil Nadu. Mr. Vijay, for no reason, has gone to London. So just to cheat the public, these are the false news are being given by the government. This is nothing but cheating the public.
4: MOUs can always be made. Any government will make MOUs. But where is the investment? Whether it will succeed or not depends huge on the government's capacity, government's vision. But this government has got no vision. The project which they are mentioning should have the basic infrastructure. But we have been saying that whether it is electronics or designing, engineering, everything you need, a big airport, particularly a cargo one. But the government has recently has withdrawn the Parandur airport issue. And Mr. Vijay, who has claimed through 110 statement that they will come out with a F1 track, and they say that he has gone there to make this project a success one. But unfortunately, where is the land? How much is going to be the cost? And how much government is going to bear the cost? Because they say it is in PPP mode. Who is going to invest? All these details are not there. Even the basic details are not there.
5: Why waste taxpayers' money and travel all the way to UK? Is it for publicity to meet Mr. Ajit and to participate in an event hosted by a private entity? When the entire exercise takes hardly half a day, why you need to stay for 6 days? What is the need to stay for 6 days? And who is going to look after the government and governance here in Tamil Nadu?
6: The meeting between two actors, that is erstwhile actor Vijay, now the Honorable Chief Minister of Tamil Nadu, Talapathy Vijay, and Mr. Ajit, is going to ultimately benefit TVK. The reason being, the fans of Mr. Ajit is looking forward for the governance system, the new governance system, the fresh governance system that Honorable Chief Minister of Tamil Nadu, Talapathy Vijay, is bringing in Tamil Nadu. Both of them meeting in London in Silverstone is going to give us a lot of benefit for the party. With respect to the investment talks that is between Tamil Nadu and United Kingdom, that is based at London, there is no requirement to showcase every detail, because we know well in our country we have a competitive federalism. Other states are looking at only at the MOU stage we'll get to know which are the investment that is coming to India.
0: With that, it's time for us to slip in a very quick break. Don't go anywhere. After the break, we get you how Trump has responded to the slowdown of artificial intelligence.
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10: We've got a picture of the letter. 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You can never predict what's going to happen in Tamil Nadu politics.
14: 21 days in Kashmir. Unfiltered list of things I saw and observed on the ground.
10: Very special ground report from the line of control. There were some children who've lost limbs in the shelling.
15: For a country that has fought so...
0: Welcome back. Thank you for staying with NDTV. Well, artificial intelligence is rapidly reshaping the global economy, driving a race for chips, computing power and massive data centers. As governments and tech giants grapple with both the opportunities and risk of AI boom, the United States is increasingly treating AI infrastructure as a strategic priority. That debate took center stage at an all-in summit where President Donald Trump made a surprise live call to the NVIDIA CEO. Trump dismissed AI safety fears as hoax and called data centers the new oil of the next two decades, turning a tech conference into a major statement on America's AI ambitions and policy directions. Here's our report on that.
16: AI security debate in America has found a new fault line, and it's coming from none other than the US president himself. After blasting Anthropic CEO Dario Amodei's push for the AI industry to slow down development, Trump went a step further. Previously, Trump questioned why business leaders would ask for regulation that could drive their own industry towards bankruptcy. He also said that President Xi said that China won't stand in the way of AI's growth, as it will drive more growth. Anthropic CEO Dario Amodei has been among the most vocal against Trump's stance. He argues that as AI systems become more powerful, safety measures have to keep pace. And he is not alone. Elon Musk has been sounding that warning for years. He compared the potential dangers of AI to nuclear weapons back in 2014. OpenAI CEO Sam Altman has called Washington and Beijing to work towards common AI safety standards and testing. Altman even suggested that Trump and Xi Jinping could one day deserve the Nobel Peace Prize if they can help reach a deal on AI safety and development. But the Trump administration is not convinced that government regulation is the answer.
17: Concerned at all about the developments with AI and the calls over the weekend by Sam Altman and Dario Amodei to pause the development of artificial intelligence?
18: You know, it's something that we're concerned by, but we want to make sure that we actually regulate smartly and we're thoughtful about the risk here. So there are obviously risks to AI. There are some benefits to AI. I have to say, just personally, I feel a little bit weird about the fact that you have so many frontier AI tech companies kind of coming to the government and begging the government to regulate them. It feels a little bit to me like a bit of a Trojan horse. So I think we just have to be careful about this.
16: But the AI unease isn't just coming from boardrooms. Days after an Anthropic researcher resigned over similar concerns, another AI scientist has now walked away from his job. Josh Engels, a researcher on Google DeepMind's AGI system team, quit the company saying the stakes surrounding advanced AI had become too high. Bureau Report, NDTV World.
0: And while we are talking about AI, let's also tell you that the Microsoft co-founder Bill Gates spoke exclusively to NDTV's senior managing editor Vishnu Som on the growing concern over artificial intelligence. We leave you with this exclusive interview.
19: Mr. Gates, Elon Musk said some time back that the phase or the era of singularity is here now. There is a big concern about whether AI is potentially smart enough to be dangerous. The fact that AI is now evolving at a speed at which it's able to improve upon itself and therefore is competitive against potentially other AI systems. Is there a larger security concern or a safety concern that you share on the pace of the evolution of AI?
20: Yeah, I mean, it's pretty stunning for me in the memo to say that if we could slow things down, I think we should consider that because of this need to get ready for such a rapid change. You know, throughout my life, I've been a champion of innovation, certainly in the Microsoft context, but also, you know, in the foundation context. You know, better seeds, better vaccines. You know, this is a rare case where innovation may be so broad and so dramatic that we're not ready for it. In the nearer term, there are cyber attacks where these AI tools will enable the offensive side on the cyber attacks. And so we need to engage on the defensive side to be ready for that. The idea of the AI, keeping the AI under control, I've always thought of that as something out fairly far out in the future, but we did see a few incidents, you know, one that's called the Hugging Face incident, where even today, the way that we do this reinforcement learning, it, to our surprise, kind of motivated a form of taking shortcuts and cheating that was unexpected. And so I, you know, now this issue of keeping things under control, you know, that's there with the other challenges. You know, it's a stunning set of capabilities that, you know, I do think, you know, India's a great example that we can drive the good stuff as fast as possible. But it, to have such a cautionary note from a cheerleader of technology, I think surprised some people.
19: No,
20: the imagine. Goalkeeper's report really is about the good stuff, you know, where the foundation is super, super deep in health and agriculture and does actually a fair bit of work in education as well. But it's a very balanced message.
19: Indeed. You know, I mean, so much of the work of the Gates Foundation focuses on inequality and fixing that. But when one speaks about AI, the real worry is certainly there in India, in that inequality is only said to go up potentially because inequality is closely linked to the quality of lives and aspirational jobs. What are your thoughts on this?
20: Well, AI is a big challenge. You know, if you go out when everything is fully developed, the idea of abundance that, you know, between the humanoid robots and the AI intelligence, that things like providing food or constructing shelter or, you know, curing cancer or engaging you in whatever you're curious about. Once we get fully developed, then we'll have a society where we've met the basic needs. We will have challenges in terms of how do people choose to spend their time or how do we structure society and find the meaning that jobs have provided. And I guess I'll leave that, you know, eventual state that the younger generation will come in and help think through those problems. For me, the next 20 years, where some people do lose their jobs and we have to create other jobs or help them through that transition, that's where government's going to have to step up in a way that it never has before. You know, for the IT industry that India plays a central role in, what we've seen so far is increased demand to help implement these AI systems. But I think all of us are concerned, nobody's a perfect forecaster, that as you get maybe 3 years down the road, the net effect of AI will reduce some of that demand. And so you want to shift those talented people into other activities. And right. So the frontier of what we should be able to provide to people should improve, but we're going to have a lot of people who in the short run are negatively affected. So, you know, what an intellectual problem. It all comes down to a very human level here. But yes, I would say if people aren't thinking about this for their country, for their company, and for themselves, they're missing out on how they can shape it to net benefit.

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11: We are crossing a heavy ridge line now. We are going to be descending into the valley where the damage has taken place. This is the Bhotekoshi River now. It used to be Trishuli downstream. It's now the Bhotekoshi. This is the first look that we saw by helicopter of the exact spot where the floods broke through. To my left over here, they were all homes. Ashwini, you see the bank of the river over here? They were all homes. None of them exist. They've been completely washed away. There is 100% destruction over here. 100%. There are no

0: Good evening and welcome. You're on India Matters this Tuesday night with me, Shiv Arur. As always, let's get straight to the top stories I've lined up for you at 9 p.m. In a world-exclusive, Microsoft co-founder Bill Gates speaks to NDTV, sounds the alarm on AI, says we are not ready, calls for AI slowdown, urging the artificial intelligence industry to prepare for rapid innovation and change. Don't miss that interview coming up later tonight on Primetime NDTV. 50 hours after he swerved his car into her bike, thug Kalyan Baisla arrested in Dausa, Rajasthan, in the wake of NDTV's relentless coverage. Biker Sia Chauhan speaks out first to NDTV, narrates her crash horror. She spoke to me as well. That conversation is coming up. Government clarifies on UPI transaction, says no charge on person-to-person transfers, 0.4% MDR for payments up to 2,000 rupees and flat rate of 5 rupees to levied for merchant categories. DMK's PK Shekhar Babu and A. Raja, among other leaders, booked for using derogatory remarks against Tamil Nadu Chief Minister Vijay. DMK defends the right to criticize. Meta agrees to report child sexual abuse cases to law enforcement agencies amid the center's crackdown on social media platforms. Sources say action against platforms if no proactive steps for safety of children are taken. And coming up on the show tonight, NDTV forces the system to nail muscle-bound thug Kalyan Baisla, who's now a national villain for swerving his bike and nearly killing young biker Sia Chauhan. She speaks to me live and exclusive right here on India Matters in just a few minutes from now. Also, are artificial intelligence alarmists actually fooling us? Sam Altman, Dario Amodei and Elon Musk, are they hyping up something that simply isn't real? You have to listen to the other side of the global AI alarm. And the person I have today has been deep inside Google and other companies to take the other side of something that's keeping a lot of people up at night. Let's begin with our top story tonight. And we've got breaking news coming in right at the top of India Matters. After being detained earlier today in the bike road rage case, thug Kalyan Baisla, viewer, attempted to escape from the police's clutches. He attempted to flee from the police on the pretext of going to relieve himself. During the attempt, he fell and sustained some minor injuries and he was taken to a hospital and provided first aid. And that's why you see that band-aid around his hand. Kalyan Baisla asked for permission to go and urinate after he'd been detained. And when he was allowed to go, apparently, he tried to make a run for it. He tried to escape. He tried to break free and get out of the police's clutches. Thankfully, he was caught and he was injured while he apparently fell. Akhil Jamal is with me live for more on this story. Akhil, very quickly, tell us what happened. What were the circumstances under which Kalyan Baisla tried to flee after he was detained by the police and they finally were able to catch him once again? What happened, Akhil?
1: Shiv, if you see, it was a very long chase for the Gurugram police. What we have seen for more than 50 hours, they have been doing this manhunt in which they have apprehended this very individual from Rajasthan, said Dausa. What has happened when the police team apprehended him from Dausa? At that point in time, the accused attempted to escape from the police custody on the pretext of going to washroom. And during that attempt, he fell and sustained some injuries. And then what we have seen that the doctors have taken, the police team have taken him to a medical hospital and the first aid was done. So if you see, initially what we have seen, the accused fled from the various spot in Gurugram towards Palwal. And from Palwal, he moved towards Rajasthan Dausa, which was approximately more than 200 kilometers away from his very residence. And if you see the brazen attitude of this very individual, after a more than 200 kilometer run chase, what we have seen that the five different teams have been formed by the Gurugram police, in which what we have seen that the CIA team, which is a crime investigative agency team of the Haryana police team, and the district police team, both of them apprehended this very individual and bring them back to Gurugram. And tomorrow he is going to be produced in the district court. And it's very likely that Gurugram police is going to ask for 2 years of crystal study to further interrogate this individual.
0: Okay, Akhil, thank you very much for that. 50 hours after the incident is when he was finally detained, and that only because of the relentless coverage. And I'm not just saying it, you know it, viewer, because you've been watching our coverage, because of what NDTV has done with this story. Akhil, our reporter, and our team will be tracking every aspect of this, including his production in court today. It's been 2 days since this video from Gurugram shocked and repulsed the entire country. On the wide sprawling stretch of the city's golf course road, a white sedan swerving deliberately, sharply to the left, ramming straight into Sia Chauhan, a young woman on an Aprilia RS457 sports bike. For over 50 hours, the man behind the wheel of that car, Kalyan Bensla, was on the run. 50 hours of evading the law, hiding out until the police finally tracked him down over 200 kilometers away from Gurugram in Dausa of neighboring Rajasthan. His cousin, Lavnish, is the other person who was detained alongside him. And the entitlement didn't stop with the arrest. Even in police custody on Tuesday, Bensla reportedly asked permission to step out to urinate, like I just told you, and then even tried to flee. He showed no remorse, just a desperate, continuous scramble to dodge accountability. Now, before the man could even be put in handcuffs a day earlier, his lawyer went on record claiming it was the biker lady who provoked him into dashing his car into her, and that it was all planted. That this was all just a stunt for Instagram views and social media followers. And today, Sia Chauhan spoke to me. Her words, "I'll make sure nobody harasses a woman biker ever again." In her first television interview since that terrible incident where Sia was thrown off her bike, she joins me live today on NDTV. Sia, NDTV पर आपका स्वागत है. सब कुछ रहने देते हैं, पहले हम जानना चाहते हैं सिया, आप कैसे हैं, आपका हालत, आपका हेल्थ कैसा है अभी, आपके इंजरीज कैसे हैं, वो जानना चाहते हैं हम अभी. पहले बताइए.
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0: You've heard what she has said. She said it's going to take a while for her to get back on her bike and continue her biking journey. She's a passionate biker. She has injuries and very important to hear what she said, that she's got physical injuries, she's not so worried about them. It is the trauma of what happened that is going to stay with her and it may take some time for her to get back on her bike. That is the impact of what has happened. And Bill Gates, the man who helped shape the tech revolution, is now warning that AI may be moving simply too fast, even for humanity to control. In an exclusive conversation with NDTV's Vishnu Shom, Bill Gates has sounded the alarm on frontier AI, cyber threats, and a future we may not be ready for. This is by far the biggest and most high-level interview on the AI global alarm that anyone has ever got. We play that full interview coming up at 10 tonight, but here's a quick glimpse of what Bill Gates has said exclusively to NDTV.
3: If we could slow things down, I think we should consider that because of this need to get ready for such a rapid change. You know, throughout my life, I've been a champion of innovation, certainly in the Microsoft context, but also, you know, in the foundation context, you know, better seeds, better vaccines. You know, this is a rare case where innovation may be so broad and so dramatic that we're not ready for it. The idea of the keeping the AIs under control, I've always thought of that as something out fairly far out in the future, but we did see a few incidents, you know, one that's called the Hugging Face incident, where even today, the way that we do this reinforcement learning, it, to our surprise, kind of motivated a form of taking shortcuts and cheating that was unexpected. And so I, you know, now this issue of keeping things under control, you know, that's there with the other challenges.

And viewers, something about this great AI alarm that is making global headlines should make you deeply, deeply suspicious. Dario Amode of Anthropic, Sam Altman of OpenAI, the makers of ChatGPT, Elon Musk, the makers of X and Grok and what have you, some of the most powerful men in artificial intelligence are suddenly warning the world that AI is simply moving too fast and it is risky. That governments need to step in and regulate. That somebody needs to slow this whole thing down. Now, researchers from Anthropic and Google DeepMind are busy quitting their jobs and issuing these long public threads, scary warnings in public. Excuse me? You are the people building AI. You are the people developing it. You are literally the guys setting the pace, and you're asking someone else to slow you down? This is a bit like calling the cops while you're murdering someone. You have the power to stop, but instead you're asking somebody else to stop you. Why? Maybe all of these guys genuinely believe the technology is becoming dangerous, but don't want to unilaterally disarm while their competitors keep racing ahead. Capitalism, right?

0: Maybe they want governments to carry the moral responsibility for hitting the brakes on the most revolutionary technology of our lifetimes, artificial intelligence. Or consider the darker conspiracy theories. Regulation could conveniently build a gigantic moat of protection around today's AI giants, forever protecting what they've built from future challengers. Compliance costs could crush smaller AI companies and challengers, while the big companies already sitting on billions of dollars, chips and data and computing power, remain comfortably inside the club, protected for decades to come. Or perhaps AI could destroy humanity is itself basically just fantastic marketing. What better advertisement for your technology than telling the world it has becoming almost terrifyingly powerful? And then there is the geopolitical excuse. Nobody wants to slow down first because America fears China, China fears America, and every company fears the company next door. OpenAI fears Anthropic, Anthropic fears someone else. None of this proves some secret conspiracy, but it absolutely demands skepticism from each and every one of us watching all these terrifying headlines about how human civilization could be wiped out in 4 years. Rather than swallow these alarmist media headlines about some AI apocalypse in the next few years or 10% chance of human civilization being destroyed, maybe it's time to calm down and seek some clarity from the folks actually peddling all this. The AI race is real. An extraordinary amount of its power is concentrated among a tiny group of companies whose leaders know each other personally, compete with each other, talk to governments, and now warn us in unison about the very race that they are driving. Does that sound safe to you? Is there really a cataclysm coming? Or does the world's most exclusive technology club have something else going on? There is no doubt in most people's minds that this could get dangerous, but is it being played up for some other ulterior motive? This is the time not to lose our minds fearing the future, but to get a grip on why they've chosen now to scare us.
1: AI is getting smarter, but are we getting better at controlling it? From AI agents breaking out of test environments, to warnings of machines that could eventually outthink us. The biggest names in artificial intelligence are now asking for something unusual. Slow down. Not stop. Not surrender. Just buy some time. The warning comes from Anthropic CEO Dario Amodei. His message is blunt. AI capabilities are accelerating faster than safety can keep up. He says a more powerful AI swarm could, within months, potentially wreak havoc across the internet. His answer, pace the frontier. Give safety systems time to catch up with the technology. And this is not just a CEO asking for caution. A former Anthropic researcher has walked away from the industry altogether. Jacob Coxon says the race is heading towards self-improving superintelligence. His fear? That AI developers are moving faster than humanity can understand the consequences. And he says the stakes could be existential.
2: Unfortunately, we know how to control nuclear weapons, pretty much. We don't yet know how to control AI. This is possibly the most dangerous technology that humanity has ever created. It's basically out of science fiction. I think we have no other choice but to cooperate internationally, because an arms race would be disastrous in a way that no other human activity has been in the past.
1: The fear is not simply about today's chatbots. It is about what happens when AI starts improving AI. Systems that can write code, find vulnerabilities, run multiple tasks, and potentially act with less human supervision. Recent tests have already shown AI agents behaving in unexpected ways. And that is precisely why the safety debate is getting louder. And now comes the remarkable part. Two of AI's biggest rivals are agreeing with Amodei. OpenAI's Sam Altman says, "I agree with Dario. Altman says it will bring in independent safety evaluators." Then came Elon Musk. Dario is right. Different companies, different philosophies, but one shared concern. The AI race may be moving faster than the safeguards, because this is ultimately a race between two forces, capability and control. The AI industry says

0: Slowing down does not mean stopping progress. It means creating a buffer. Time to test, time to regulate, time to understand. Because the question is no longer simply, how smart can AI become? It is, can human control keep up? Bureau Report, NDTV.
1: Something very unusual is happening in artificial intelligence. Many of the very people building the world's most powerful AI systems, Sam Altman, Dario Amodei, Elon Musk and others, are now openly warning that things may be moving dangerously fast. And they are publicly calling for things to be slowed down, to impose new safeguards, even to prepare for the possibility that increasingly powerful AI could escape meaningful human control with catastrophic consequences. President Donald Trump has taken almost the opposite view. America must move faster, he says, regulate less, and above all, beat China in the race for AI supremacy. So how seriously should we take this global alarm? And are we even worrying about the right things? Well, few people are better placed to challenge many of these assumptions on both sides of this debate than my guest tonight, Sarah Hooker. She's one of the world's leading AI researchers, formerly of Google Brain and Cohere, and now co-founder and CEO of Adaption Labs. Crucially, she has also pushed back against allowing speculative fears about AI catastrophes to overwhelm evidence about what these systems can actually do today. Sarah, it's really good to have you here on NDTV. Welcome.
2: It's a pleasure to be here.
1: Sarah, I'm going to start right off with why this is such a big headline right now. We've heard, the Anthropic CEO, we've heard Sam Altman. The latest is a man named Josh Engels from Google DeepMind, a company you used to work for, all pretty much saying that things need to slow down and that there's something terrifying coming up. You know, the people, to the public view, the people building the most powerful AI are now telling us that things need to slow down. What do you think of that?
2: Well, firstly, there's a bit of deja vu. So I think, for example, when GPT-2 was coming out, Sam Altman didn't think it should come out. He thought it was too dangerous to release. And many, many models have come out since then. GPT-2 seems like a quaint memory when we look back on it. The difference now is the focus on this will make humans extinct. And I think that's where I think as a researcher who's worked on this core technology, we need to talk about safety, but it has to be a precise conversation. So much of this has been centered around this 10% chance that humans will go extinct.
1: Yeah.
2: Where does that number come from? And where's the accountability? If someone said tomorrow there'll be a tsunami, or tomorrow a city will burn, or there'll be an attack from another country, we would demand proof. And so a lot of what's happening here, I think, is a lack of precision. Mm. Why are we so centered on this one future event and not anchored to the evidence?
1: So I want to try and, you know, get us to be a little precise. And I take your point that, you know, there are many vague assumptions being made, perhaps to make it a better headline to sell. But I want to ask you to be precise with me tonight, Sarah. Are we, or where are we on the journey towards anything approaching dangerous superintelligence? Where are we exactly, according to Sarah Hooker?
2: It's not what keeps me up at night. There are things that keep me up at night. There are serious risks with this technology. There's questions of misinformation. There's questions of how do we enable people to leverage agents with their bank accounts for their healthcare. But extinction, no. And I think that's because largely this isn't a credible risk. And I think many people who have worked in the technology don't believe so. There is a group of researchers who do authentically believe so, but I think that sometimes it's used in a self-serving way that kind of distracts from the impact the technology has day to day.
1: What keeps you up at night then? Let me push that just a little further. Paint me a picture of what about the current research in AI or the direction it's heading keeps Sarah Hooker up at night.
2: For me, it's access. Who gets access? Who gets to build their own intelligence? So much of this conversation about slowing down is also ways about who gets to dictate who slows down. And I think that that is actually an important aspect. Adaption is all about how do we empower people to customize technology, to build for themselves, their communities, their countries. The discussion of slowing down is between a group of large companies. And implicit in that is the idea that we get to dictate the pace and everyone else should just accept that. And that keeps me up at night because, you know, over the course of my career as a researcher, building this, starting from a group of only 500 people who knew how to build this technology, I think that inevitably leads to disparities in access. And this is too important a technology for that to be the case.
1: Are you skeptical about the reasons why people like Sam Altman and Dario Amodei have, you know, come out in public and called for this slowdown? Are you questioning the reason why they've done so?
2: I think that you can both care about safety, but candidly, they also control the technology. So there's always a question of if you care so much about the safety, why hasn't it reflected in the day-to-day actions?
1: Yeah.
2: When I think about my research, one of the big commitments I have is it should reflect like what I believe and my concerns about safety. I think here we have what is attention saying this technology that I'm building will cause extinction, but I'm going to keep on building it. And how do you reconcile that? I think there has to be an accountability there.
1: Why do you think they've come out to ask for a slowdown or recommend a slowdown then? What is the real reason? Because I take your point. There's an obvious conflict in those driving the pace of it, you know, suddenly coming out and saying we should slow down and saying this out publicly and in unison. Why do you think they're doing that then, Sarah?
2: I don't think it's a new conversation. I think this has been, to some degree, the conversation since GPT was first launched. But I do think that it has struck the public anxiety. And so I think that this is very important because this also speaks to what I think is actually unfortunate. There's a growing divide between how the public understands the technology and the reality of how it is today. So the conversation is not new, but it has flared up at a time of anxiety that people have around this technology. And that's unfortunate because what you should do if you're responsible is you should be proposing, I do care about safety, here's what I'm doing, A, B, C. And I think that that's completely missing from this conversation. There's just been a number, 10%, extinction thrown out there, and then the problem itself is almost being passed to someone else. Oh, government should regulate this. And I don't see the candid conversation about what frontier labs themselves should be doing.
1: Do you think that some of these CEOs and founders of these companies who are leading all of this frontier research need to do more in terms of transparency? Because like you said, they're trying to outsource the safety aspect of it and saying, look, we've raised the flag on this. And now the government needs to slow us down. They're not talking about slowing down themselves.
2: Almost certainly. It's very unusual. So we've seen things like the Hugging Face incident, where Hugging Face was hacked by OpenAI. And it's very unusual that it was almost announced at the same time as a hack, but at the same time as something that they're kind of proud of. Like our model is so powerful that it hacked OpenAI. And I think that is very different from previous cybersecurity announcements when people would have to disclose. And there's something about that tone that needs to change. There needs to be, you know, just much more a sense of the impact that this technology has everywhere. Because the Hugging Face hack, it was a serious issue and we should take it seriously. But immediately following it, there was two more announcements from different frontier labs, almost also gleefully announcing that they had hacked different things. And I think that's the weird part. There's this tension between the conversation being had and the impact these models are having.
1: Let me then ask you, Sarah, what would you actually need to see, you know, before you said, you know, stop, we shouldn't be building that next model? What would you need to see? What would that point look like to you?
2: I would actually need to see that this wouldn't be solved by very basic security cleanliness. So, for example, the Hugging Face was mainly an issue where the logs were not properly audited. So agents were left without any type of automatic monitoring of logs. That's kind of security 101. And so I kind of want to see once that is in place, if there's still issues, then I think we have to have a serious conversation. If there's actual true deception, but in so many of these cases, two things have been happened. The agents have been enabled to have massive access to the internet. And then secondly, there hasn't been automatic logging. And so in that case, I just find that some of the basic security measures that could have been in place just weren't. And then we're shocked and we're kind of attributing autonomy. So that's what I need to see is like, let's take care of the basic security kind of health checks. And then if we see unpredictable behavior, we do need to take a moment and say, okay, we should be building this infrastructure differently.
1: There is one view, there's one public view, Sarah, that says that people like Sam Altman, and obviously I'm taking their names repeatedly because that's the reason why this is such a global headline. But there is a view that none of these CEOs would come out and raise the flag on wanting to slow down on AI if it didn't directly benefit their companies. Now, that may be a cynical view, but is there something to that? Is there a danger that AI companies benefit from telling the world that their technology is so powerful it could destroy civilization? I'm paraphrasing, of course, but you know what I'm saying.
2: I know what you're saying. I think in the worst case scenario, you can look at it in that light. Maybe the more interesting thing, even in the best case scenario, you have to ask, why do they need policing by someone else?
1: Yeah.
2: We are defining the frontier. There's a handful of labs. We all know each other. We all have been building this technology. In some ways, the actions and self-governance have to come first with what you're representing. You can't simultaneously say things need to stop, but I'm the only one who gets to keep going because I'm the only one who is responsible enough. And so the best case scenario of viewing this, forgetting that more cynical view, but the best case scenario is that there needs to be more coherence in the actions that are being taken by these labs and what they're saying externally.
1: Let's come to Donald Trump, the US president now, because he's the one these messages are basically going to, right? And Trump says America needs to accelerate, not slow down, because China won't wait and, you know, America will lose the AI race if there's any question of slowing down right now. Is he right? I mean, this is Trump, of course. He's got extreme views. He doesn't have a measured view on anything on the planet. But is he somewhat right in saying, no, we cannot slow down?
2: I think that it's interesting that this is being recast as a political kind of conversation.
1: Yeah.
2: Which is another element to this that as a researcher, I probably don't have a strong opinion on either way. I just find it interesting. The pace of China versus the US, I don't really think of as, it's often too simplified, candidly.
1: Yeah.
2: And I don't think that there's two things. One is, can you actually force slowdowns? Frankly, right now, this feels like more cosmetic by some of the frontier labs because they are not slowing down internally. So maybe they have plans to, but all evidence suggests they're not. The second is, does that impact roadmaps in China? Typically, roadmaps for frontier ML, you plan 3-6 months out because you need to plan your compute. And so to some degree, these bets are already placed and they're already underway. And so in 6 months, we can ask, like, did it have an effect? Because that's when we're going to see, do people actually slow down? But right now, it's kind of speculative.
1: No, I take your point. It's completely speculative. But there seems to be, some sense in looking at what's happening between the United States specifically and China in the field of AI as a new generation weapons race. That's what it basically boils down to, because there is, I think there's unanimity that AI will dictate much of future warfare. We've seen it happen in the Iran battle space as well. So my question then is a broader sort of question, Sarah. If America slows down now, we don't know if it will, and there's no way of seeing whether China will slow down as well. Isn't a unilateral AI slowdown basically impossible then? It simply cannot happen.
2: I agree with that assessment. Here's another thing. This technology is not like nuclear power. It's not like you have a nuclear power plant that's out where you can control who gets to it. This technology is powerful. It's already used in people's phones. It's already changing and supercharging economic growth. It's not as if even if you stopped, there wouldn't be already super capable models that are out there and that could be used for good or for bad. And so it's really not like previous technologies in the sense that a slowdown is largely a cosmetic statement, but it won't actually impact how people are using this technology in the wild.
1: One of the core elements of this entire idea that